0: Week. The Knicks knock off the 76ers, a blowout 144-114. New York's seventh straight playoff win. They close out the Sixers, completing the four-game sweep. Karl Anthony Towns had 17 points, 10 assists, one of six Knicks players in double digits. They were led by Deuce McBride with 25, and Towns credits McBride for New York getting off to a fast start.
1: I mean, he was fantastic. I mean, the start of the game really was the Deuce McBride show. He went out there and hit some really big shots that gave us momentum. And we talked about how we wanted to start fast, and we always talk about our starts, and Deuce allowed us to do that. So shout out to Deuce, man. He was one of the best games I've ever seen Deuce play, especially with the moment where we were.
0: New York knocked out 25 threes. They made a record 11 threes in the first quarter. They're back in the East Finals. NBA draft lottery, and the winner of that goes to the Wizards. Washington gets the top overall pick, followed by Utah, Memphis, and Chicago. To the Stanley Cup playoffs, Game 3 in Montreal of their second-round series, and the Sabres and Canadiens are tied at one end of the first period. You can watch it on ESPN. Tage Thompson scoring less than a minute into the game for Buffalo. Alex Newhook with the Montreal goal. The series is tied at one. In golf, Christopher Reitan wins his first PGA Tour title, taking the Tourist Championship in Charlotte at 15-under, two ahead of Ricky Fowler.
2: Hey, it's Evan Cohen. Coming up Monday as the NBA playoffs roll on, I'll tell you why what happens at the draft lottery will have the biggest impact on the offseason. It's on Sportsnet, 6 a.m. Eastern, right here on ESPN Radio, ESPN2, and ESPNU.

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1: 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You heard the promo there. Our next guest sitting next to us, as she has many of times outside of this studio. And Sneaky has been in this studio for Champions Edge, her brand new show, The Champions Edge, which gets going tomorrow. So get your bagels, get ready to go. Of course, it is Bonnie Bernstein, one of the greatest broadcasters to ever live. Yeah. No, it's true.
2: And supreme, I mean, like, really. We all just need to, like, have a baby Evan Cohen and put him into our pocket and just walk around with it.
1: Bonnie, wait a second. Myron McEvin for Canty Smalls.
2: Hi, Myron.
3: How you doing?
1: No, let's do this with Bonnie as if she's not here. Okay. We're going to get to her show. Smalls came into this show 3 years ago, and one of the things she said behind the scenes was, I want to open doors for others. I want to do in this job what people like Bonnie Bernstein have mm-hmm. done for me.
4: Pull up the chair.
1: Without knowing Bonnie. Yeah. Then you got to know Bonnie, and I would say from afar, you can comment on this. She's become somewhat of a mentor, confidant in this business for you.
4: Friend.
1: Yeah, so okay. She is one of the greats.
4: Yes.
2: I say, all the times you talked about the chicken parm pizza, we got it together.
4: That's
2: you
4: right.
2: You didn't get it. Because
1: I got
2: yep. tired of hearing about it.
4: That's
2: I was
4: right.
2: like, Michelle, let's just go. And so we went to Quality Italian, and we got a lovely chicken parm
4: That's
2: pizza.
4: Right.
2: I got to take home all the leftovers, because we know Michelle doesn't do leftovers.
4: That's right.
2: Which
4: so
2: it was totally
4: It was a great night.
2: It was great all around. It really was.
1: As you can hear by what Bonnie's saying, she's a fan of Unsportsmanlike. No big deal. No big deal.
2: Well, I thought if anything was ever going to position me to be on the power, Michelle's, like, power list,
1: yeah.
2: This would be it.
4: Yes. Yeah.
2: But no.
1: Yeah.
2: Mm-hmm.
4: And this show you created.
2: Well, yeah. But still no.
1: Okay, so you were, so Myron,
2: no
1: you don't know this.
2: No power rankings here. That's okay.
1: Most people don't know this because we alluded to something going on. Jess Mendoza was here with us like a month or two ago.
4: Mm-hmm.
1: And there was like 20 people in our studio.
4: Film crew.
1: And I'm getting waved off by Bonnie Bernstein.
2: Because we're not
1: right
2: supposed
1: here.
2: To talk about it yet.
1: Yeah, yes. That you can't bring up that we're filming a TV show within okay. the TV and radio show that you're already doing. The TV okay. show is The Champion's Edge.
2: Yes.
1: You are hosting it. You executive produce. Tell everybody what it is, why you wanted to do it, and how they can get it with their bagels this weekend.
2: Okay, so The Champion's Edge premieres on ABC on Saturday. You got to check your local listings because it kind of all depends. I'm pretty sure in New York it's on at noon in the lead up to the WNBA countdown pregame show. So The Champion's Edge is a series of profiles about successful

0: women from all different industries whose common link is that they played sports. And what I love about it is that it's research-based. So I had seen the last several of years all of this data coming out around the connection between sports participation and career success, particularly for women. And the data point that we love sort of throwing out there is that 94% of female C-suite executives played sports. So our CEOs, our CFOs, our COOs, the top people at the food chain in their respective industries. And it got me thinking, where are the stories? We have this quantitative data. Where's the qualitative data, the stories that bring the data to life? And so while we in our industry, you know, like most of us who work in sports probably played sports, so that makes sense. And we're showcasing those women to a certain degree, but we also want to shine a light on the doctors, the lawyers, the women who are crushing it in finance, the women in technology and in the entertainment business, to be able to say to young women playing sports, if you want to stay in sports when it's time to go to work, absolutely. But oh, by the way, you can take your inner athlete and apply that to literally any industry that you want to pursue and go in there with a leg up on a lot of the competition.
1: And Bonnie, it's an important message, especially for young girls who are going to be watching the show to understand what's possible for them and how sports can impact their future on and off the court or the field. But also, girls are dropping out of sports at a certain point in their youth. So I would imagine that this show will be helpful in that, encouraging them to stay in sports and see what's possible on the other
0: side. It's so funny because when we talk about the keys to having a successful business, what we constantly hear is two things. Number one, being able to identify a white space and fill it. Number two, being able to solve for a problem. And the way we've built out the Champion's Edge, it kind of addresses both. We talked about the white space, so we are filling a storytelling white space by sharing all of these stories that don't exist on a singular platform. And Michelle, to your point, we're also hoping to address the dropout rate. Now, they're dropping out at twice the rate of boys by their early teens, and there could be lots of reasons for that. We can't fix through storytelling the fact that sometimes playing sports can be really cost prohibitive.
1: Right.
0: So there's the cost issue. But there are also a lot of girls who are dropping out of sports, not because they don't love it anymore. They do. But they realize it's time consuming. I'm not good enough to get a full scholarship. I'm never going to play in the WNBA or the NWSL. And so they choose to go on and do other things. And by showcasing these power players, we want to be able to say to girls, hey, if you love it, stay and play. Start thinking about the long game. Understand that the longer you play sports, your leadership skills, teamwork, resilience, confidence, being able to manage your time, setting goals, all those sorts of things, the longer you stay and play, the better you will hone those skills. And it's also a message to parents. And hopefully we want to create a conversational bridge between parents and their kids to just get a better understanding of how sports isn't just great in the now, it's going to be great and have benefits your entire life.
2: Bonnie, where did this idea come from? What made you want to launch?
0: I was all in my head. I was just looking for something fun to do. But you know, like, we all know this. We live in this society where we are just bombarded and oversaturated with content. It's really hard, Myron, to find a new and fresh idea. And I was so astounded when I started looking for a platform that was telling all of these stories that there actually wasn't one. The light bulb went off. Now, mind you, that was several years ago, and it has taken a while to get this show to a place where it's actually going to be on television. But the timing, we're so fortunate, is great because we're finally past the point where we're calling women's sports a moment and we're officially calling it a movement. And so as the growth of women's sports continues across the board, whether it's attendance or ratings or merchandise sales or the level of sponsorship we're seeing and the media rights deals and on a macro level, the valuation of leagues and teams continues to grow, we want to tell stories from a different angle that inspires girls and their parents and coaches.
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0: other day. First of all, Kimberly was hilarious. I'm like, did you play sports growing up? She's like, did I play sports? She's like, I was the Charles Oakley of my eighth grade basketball team. Was I a goon? I was a goon. Was I an enforcer? I was an enforcer. And I was like, okay, we're going to step back here.
1: But that skill set, but isn't that the skill set that gets you to the Kimberly's level at ESPN? There's got to be something that connects
0: Well, what she
1: those.
0: Talked about is team. And we hear a lot about team, about resilience. We hear a lot about what Michelle talked about when she unabashedly talked about how she was the captain of her high school soccer team and went to states. But what Michelle talked about was being able to pivot, make in-game adjustments. Mm-hmm. And, you know, one of the things that we talk about a lot is how we learn to interpret failure differently in sports. Outside of the sports arena, if you mess up at something, if you fail, you're immediately looking at yourself in the mirror going, what's wrong with me? Mm-hmm. And you download it as a personal indictment on yourself. What sports teaches you is that failure is a part of the process that gets you towards success, that helps you win.
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1: Is that spirit more evident than in the world of sports? And we at KPUG are revisiting some of the greatest calls in sports history, including Al Michaels and the Miracle on Ice.
2: Long shot. Gray able to get a piece of it to sweep it away. 28 seconds. The crowd going insane. Carlemont. Shooting it into the American end again. Morrow is back there. Now Johnson. 19 seconds. Johnson over to Ramsey. The Legend gets checked by Ramsey. McClanahan is there. The puck is still loose. 11 seconds. You've got 10 seconds. The countdown going on right now. Morrow up to Schultz. 5 seconds left in the game. Over. You believe in miracles? Yes! Unbelievable.
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4: The Pentagon today, we almost need like serious news. The Tom Brokaw.
5: There you go.
4: The Pentagon today, we got releasing never before seen files relating to.
5: You're going to go the whole way. You're going to read this as Stone Cold Steve Austin.
4: Gerald Ford dead today. The senseless age of 83. Release files relating to...
5: I watched that skit. I'm up on game. I'm up on game. Good. Shout out to Dana Carvey.
4: You know what? UAP. It's Unidentified Anomalous Phenomena. Previously and more infamously known as UFOs. Unidentified.
5: I'm a name of UFO.
4: Flying objects. Yeah. The government has been holding on to these for decades. And the Friday file release... includes 162 files, some of them videos, some of them reports, some of them photographs. So to Nickelback this thing, look at these photographs, and okay. The quote in the press release is, the American people can now access the federal government's declassified UAP files instantly, no clearance required. Among these are incidents from the 60s, the Apollo 12 and Apollo 17 moon missions. In 1969, for Apollo 12, astronaut Alan Bean reported flashes of light that he described as sailing off into space. That's how far back some of these go. And I'm looking at the photos from the moon landing. Not the moon landing, but from Apollo 12. These photos are taken from the moon, and there are no fewer than five areas of interest, is how they're described. David, are you a believer? Do you believe in this?
5: In the overall, like, existence of UFOs, or that we have seen them? Yes, there's got to be. They're out there. They're there. And they've sent Victor Wembanyama to the NBA, so we know that has happened. There you go. They're there. These documents, I have a little skepticism about these.
4: Okay, 888-SAY-ESPN is the phone number, 888-729-3776. Do you believe? Do you not believe? Is this a hoax? Is it real? Have you ever had an interaction with something that you couldn't explain in the sky, a UAP, a UFO, whatever it is? David, why do you have skepticism about this right now?
5: Well, I mean, you know, I don't want to get too, but you know, like, some of these things look like little dust dots, little things, right? Like, you know, like, I want to see, like, I thought this is the biggest, most unprecedented thing we've ever seen. I thought we were looking at something that was like, you know, going to be game changing here. I thought we were going to have like a secret meeting. I thought we were going to have like some UFOs like hanging out in the White House, shaking hands with the president, like, hey, it was cool. We'll do a little trade thing. I thought we were going to get something. Maybe I've watched too much Men in Black.
4: I think, I appreciate you asking. Yes, I believe. And I think that there is truly like a treasure trove out there. There's a hangar, the Mojave Desert, Area 51, whatever it is. Like, I think there are recovered, I don't know about remains.

0: remains. But I think there were recovered structures, recovered aircraft. I truly believe that. So my dad, again, 888-SAY-ESPN, 888-729-3776. Call in, tell us if you believe or if you don't. Tell us if you've ever seen one or if you know someone who has. Or if you're not a believer, you go ahead and call in and tell us why. My dad is one of the most conservative dudes, as most 80-plus-year-old white men are, especially if they served in the military. But my dad flew for the Navy. He's a fighter pilot. He was then a commercial airline pilot. And he has seen things at altitude that even he says he can't explain.
1: Okay.
0: And this is from the most, buttoned up, down to earth dude. And one of the things that he always points out is not necessarily, it's not going to, Hollywood has made us think this is just like a rotating circle with lights that sends down a tractor beam, Simpson style, you know?
1: Yeah.
0: He says the stuff that he would hear in the ready rooms on aircraft carriers or whatever it is the high speed, is the lack of detection on radar.
1: Okay.
0: Like being able to naked eye see something that is not showing up on your instruments, even though it's right bleeping there in front of you, and this and the rapid sudden direction change. And that's what you see. There's a video in Greece, according, these are released today from our Department of War. There's a video taken in Greece in 2023. It's on board a CENTCOM military installation, so it's our military, it's our radar and our cameras, and it's showing something moving at a very high rate of speed and stopping on a dime and changing direction just above the surface of the ocean. 90-degree turns. No recovery. This is like, give me somebody. Jahmyr Gibbs, change of direction.
1: Yeah.
0: Bo Jackson, Walter Payton, Barry Sanders, like stopping on a dime, cut, rapid like acceleration, and it's that sort of stuff that, again, like my old head conservative dad has claim to have seen naked eye.
1: Okay.
2: What does your father believe, the man? What does your father think?
1: Good question.
0: He had no choice. Like, the logical part of his brain took over, and he was like, we can't explain it. It's not showing up on my radar. Other guys in the squadron were seeing the same thing. It's not just like, you know, those little like ocular, like little dust specks that get on your eyes that kind of float off. Like, it's not that. And so he's like, there's no. It had to be something that he couldn't explain. He wouldn't go UFO, but he would be like, there's something I have seen that I absolutely couldn't explain. And now we know this has been happening, and our government has known about it since the 60s. And it's declassified today. And why is this not a bigger deal?
1: This is our job. We're making a bigger deal.
0: We are making it a bigger deal.
1: We are cracking this case open and letting the world know. This thing is rolling downhill, and a lot of times because of us. We're making it a big deal.
0: There's good where this gets released, but then there's also bad, in my opinion, because there is something that I just thought was clip art. I'm looking at this article online, and I thought it was okay, cool. It's clip art. It's a blue sky. It's a brilliant blue sky, not a cloud in it. And then there's green grass, and there's a tree line, and it kind of looks like that Microsoft, like Windows 2005, you know, sort of stock image as your computer would fire up. Except in the sky, there's a flash of white light and honestly like a bullet oval, like a metallic bullet oval that is emerging from it. And it is an artist's rendition. I'm looking at it right now, and it says it is an FBI photo with a sketch of an object as described by an eyewitness. So I've primarily stuck to the obviously very much an actual photograph and an actual video, as opposed to just like some of the drawings, because admittedly some of the drawings look ridiculous,
1: look absolutely insane.
0: This is where
1: this gets frustrating to me. Can we just hurry up? Like can we hurry up? Don't you get a little anxiety, like you watch Alien, you watch Star Trek, you watch, and it's like, I want this in my lifetime, you know what I'm saying? Like, can we just get this in my lifetime?
0: Are we getting it now? Like,
1: can we like fast track it? Like, can we just fast track the, like, if there's gonna be the big alien invasion, or like if we're going to be beamed up? Can we just fast track it? Because I don't want to be gone when it's here. That's a bummer. Like, think about the people who were like in the 1600s, and they're just like, probably before then. I'm not a history buff. Like 1100, they're like, a boat. Oh, a boat. Imagine the places we can go see. And they never get to go anywhere else. And now we're just like going all across the world. They don't get to see it. They don't get to see it. Like, I would, it would be bummed if, like,

0: 500 years from now. It's like, great, we're in Mars. Sucks to have been alive in 2026 before you could see this.
1: I don't want an alien invasion because we have so much to answer for.
0: Well, I'm saying, if you're going to do it, just like, can we just like, just do it. Just do it now.
1: Okay, so the proof of the existence of these aircraft is not enough. You want to just come, what's the next step?
0: Independence Day was 30 years ago and I've been waiting for it since. Like let's get it cracking.
1: I'm excited for Disclosure Day this summer. Yep. Steven Spielberg, that's going to be a good one. So again, the phone number 888-729-3776, 888-SAY-ESPN. Where are you with this disclosure of UFOs and UAPs released by our government today? Video proof, photographic proof. Do you believe? Are you a skeptic? Brian is on ESPN Radio, 888-729-3776. Brian, what's up, buddy?
2: Nothing much. Thanks for taking my call. I got a chuckle out of the Aaron Rodgers thing. It kind of lightened the mood for me because I come to tears every time I tell this story. Desert Storm, 1990. Just before it turned to Desert Shield, I was launching out an aircraft. And when you're doing that, you have to look at all the flight controls and everything. And the pilot says, Chief, do you see that? And I said, no, do it again. He says, no, that. I come out from under the jet. Now I'm going to get emotional because I do every time. There's this bright light just slowly going across the sky. And then out of nowhere, it just flashes and takes off on an angle. He's screaming, Chief, I got to go. I got to go. And ever since that day, I believed before then, but ever since that day, I am a true believer. I saw one. I witnessed it myself. Took a little more than what I explained, but I'm about to get emotional, so that's why I kind of shortened it. But they're real. They're real. Billions and billions of planets, a lot of them are in what's called the Goldilocks zone, which the Earth is. You gotta be nuts to think we're the only ones.
1: Yeah. Yeah. You're right. So, mathematically, it doesn't. Yeah. Statistically, it doesn't even point to us being the only ones. Desert Storm was when, our aircraft, like we were using things in that conflict that some people ascribe to alien technology, the TR-3B, the Black Triangle, the F-117 Nighthawk. Like, what'd you fly, Brian?
2: F-15s.
1: Okay. Like, but does the F-117 Nighthawk ring any bells from Desert Storm or the TR-3B, the Black Triangle?
2: Yeah. I remember the stealth and I remember this, but nothing moved like that did. Aircraft we had back then don't move in 45-degree angles. Sorry.
1: Yeah, same. Aircraft we have now still doesn't make some of those sudden stops. But I appreciate it. Thank you for your service, Brian. Thank you for sharing that. Dude, I've had goosebumps for 45 minutes as we've been talking about this.
0: Yeah.
1: It's a million degrees in this studio.
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2: I'm John Ryder, NBA playoffs. Timberwolves looking to even their West semifinal series with the Spurs at two games apiece. Minnesota with a 38-34 lead on San Antonio with 8 minutes to go in the second quarter. Victor Wembanyama ejected in this second for elbowing Naz Reid. Anthony Edwards has 11 points. An absolute blowout in Game 4 East semis in Philly as the Knicks complete the sweep. They hammer the 76ers 144-114. They advance to the East Final for the second straight year. The Wizards win the NBA draft lottery. They get the top overall pick, followed by the Jazz, Grizzlies, and Bulls. To the NHL in the Stanley Cup playoffs round two, and the Canadiens have a 2-1 lead on the Sabres with 11 minutes to play in the second period of Game 3 in Montreal. You can watch the game on ESPN. Cole Caulfield, the go-ahead goal on the power play in this second period. Buffalo getting on the board early, less than a minute in. Tage Thompson scoring. The series is tied at 1. Sunday Night Baseball, Tigers lead the Royals 3-2 in the fourth in Kansas City. Earlier, the Philly slugger doing damage.
3: And the pitch to Kyle. Swung on, line deep to right. That one is on its way, and that one is gone.
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3: Goodness, Kyle Schwarber is out of this world hot right now. Another home run for Schwarber. That's 16, and it's 5-0 Phillies.
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1: He is Harry Douglas. I'm Freddie Coleman. Welcome to the Freddie and Harry Wednesday Groove-a-thon, presented by Progressive Insurance on Sirius XM Channel 80, as well as tune in always to that smart speaker to play ESPN Radio. And don't forget about us on ESPN Plus. We all want to be appreciated, don't we? Just like the song by Tupac, "You Are Appreciated," when he said, "Dear Mama." Everybody wants to be like Dear Mama. You want to be appreciated. Well, there's a certain superstar. According to Hall of Fame basketball player Tracy McGrady, NBC Sports NBA analyst, that is not feeling the appreciation when it comes to his basketball team. That guy is Jaylen Brown of the Boston Celtics, and he said as much on the Cousins podcast.
2: His frustration lies deeply within the organization and other things that we don't really have the details to. There's just been a lot of stuff, you know, that I've been hearing just going on with the Boston organization, with JB. You know, so I think part of him is like, I showed you guys more of who I am as a basketball player, not only just what I did on the basketball court, but the leadership that I displayed within this team. And you've seen that, not having our best player in JT. You've seen the different side of me and what I'm able to bring to the game of basketball. So all that stuff, you know, I think just came into play with him and his frustration.
3: I would say this, first of all, Tracy McGrady is so well-respected in every single room that he walks in. And I'm pretty sure he's not going to go on a podcast with Vince Carter, who he's related to, and bring these things vocally out to the forefront if they were not true. Now, whether he got that from Jaylen Brown or someone that's a close source within the Celtics organization, I don't know, but he's not just saying it for any reason. Here's the reality of the Boston Celtics, right? Coming into this season, a lot of people definitely did not think that the Boston Celtics were going to be a two seed. And a lot of people tried to say, hey, this is a gap year. Mm-hmm. You know, maybe you can get a top 10 draft pick for the 2026 NBA draft and head into the next season with another bona fide player. No, Jaylen Brown, like Michael Jordan, took it personal. He said, no, I can hold a fort down. That's exactly what he did, Freddie, so much so that he played like an MVP candidate. And to it tailed off at the end of the season. Jason Tatum comes back. Things are altered a little bit.

0: Does he want to sign that contract and continue to be in the shadow of Jason Tatum?
1: Right.
0: Or does he want to go somewhere else and be traded and be the face of that franchise? That's the bottom line. All that other stuff that's in between all that. Listen, that's what it comes down to. Can you treat me like the main attraction?
1: Well, he's not going to be the roller coaster. He's going to be the spinning cups at Disneyland. He is not going to be Space Mountain. He's going to be when you walk in and you might get on that ride that all the little kids have to take because they're not tall enough, as long as you're with the Boston Celtics. Because the line is, every man has his price. What kind of price is Jaylen Brown willing to make if he wants to get what he wants, if he believes he's not getting that from the Boston Celtics? He's not getting that appreciation. He's not getting that respect. That HD, you're spot on. He is never going to be the dude in Boston with Jason Tatum already cementing that place. And especially, he cemented that title when he came back and played like that for the Celtics before the injuries overtook and they were not able to win Game 7 against the Philadelphia 76ers. Jaylen Brown was terrific in Game 7, but not terrific enough where that would lead anybody to say, okay, now you have cold ones with the Boston Celtics. Although when it comes to his frustration, if he feels that way, if he feels underappreciated, well, the Celtics president of basketball operations, Brad Stevens, he says, I haven't heard it.
2: I talked to Jaylen Monday a little bit after he just real quickly and was nothing but positive. He has not expressed this frustration to me. We've been here 10 years together, and I do think that, you know, obviously I love JB, and everybody around here loves JB. And, you know, I think just like any of our other guys, as we get to the end of the season, I'll be here, and my door is always open. And if anybody ever wants to come in and talk about it, and talk about, you know, their team, their place, whatever the case may be, I'm all ears. And that would be 1 through 16, not just Jaylen, not just Jason, not just the guys that have been here. I think it's really important to be available. So I certainly am, and none of that has been expressed to me.
1: Just because Brad Stevens didn't hear from Jaylen Brown, don't mean it ain't true.
0: Hey, he's not gonna come get on that microphone and say, exactly. Say even if it was
1: exactly.
0: Like true, you know what I mean? Like, he's not gonna come on and say, hey man, me and Jaylen Brown had a conversation and he told me to hell with this organization. He hates it here. He wants to go somewhere else. Why would Brad Stevens do that? He's a way more smarter front office executive than that, y'all.
1: Yeah, no doubt. By the way, Harry Douglas, Freddie Coleman's The Wednesday Groove with Unknown as Freddie and Harry, presented by Progressive Insurance and ESPN Radio, the ESPN app, and don't forget about us on ESPN Plus. I'll ask this, you, HD, even though you're not inside the Celtics locker room, do you believe that he is underappreciated by the Boston Celtics?
0: That's a tricky question, right?
1: Exactly.
0: Because and the reason why it's tricky, because what I may feel like is him not being underappreciated, he may feel like it's underappreciating when it comes to his logic of thinking and the way he views it, right?
1: Yep.
0: So that's why it's tricky, because I don't think he's underappreciated, but I also don't know what's going on behind closed doors. I'm also not in every single one of those meetings, because we also got to remember, on his Twitch stream, he said something like, you know, we switched something up in the playoffs, and I wish we would have done something differently, done what we had been doing.
1: Mm-hmm.
0: Like, that's also a little jab at Joe Mazzulla as a head coach.
1: No doubt.
0: And I know all those guys do have a really good relationship, but Jaylen Brown is different. He's a down South Georgia boy, man. You know what I mean? Well, number one, we're smart as hell. We're very charismatic. You know, we don't do things like the pack. We are our own people. Hence Anthony Edwards up there in Minnesota. We just do things differently. And it may rub people the wrong way at times. And that's the difference between Jason Tatum and Jaylen Brown, is that Jason Tatum is so beloved by so many people, not just in the Boston Celtics organization, outside of the organization. And that's why I kind of got upset with Jaylen Brown with making the comments that he made about it being the best year of his career, because now you're just opening the floodgates for people to make their own assumptions and say what they want to say and how they think the situation is playing out in Boston.
1: But here's something to that. That didn't bother me as much, because that was Jaylen Brown's way of saying, I can carry a basketball team. If it's not going to be here in Boston, more likely it's not going to be here in Boston. That's putting that feeler out to somebody else to say, oh, yeah, he can definitely carry an organization, because he did that with Jason Tatum when we thought he was going to be out the entire season. And he comes back with less than 20 games to play in the regular season. He looked like

0: that next to Jaylen Brown, and that's why many people believe, and I'll raise my hand, I know I'm not the only one, that they were the team to beat in the Eastern Conference. He showed the people that if you put a franchise on my broad shoulders, I'll be able to carry it. And I showed that I was able to do that by keeping this team from being out of the lottery to being a legitimate contender in the Eastern Conference. But sometimes you better be careful what you wish for, because you'll get it, and it may not be what it's cracked up to be. Yeah, he's seen Jason Tatum. He is the face of the Boston Celtics. There's no cold one there. It's him and everybody else. And everybody knows that. But if you're Jaylen Brown, you're looking at it saying, man, oh, man, I know that guy's terrific, but as terrific as he is, I help make him terrific and vice versa.
1: Well, and also to his point, though, Freddie, like, we haven't seen Jason Tatum by himself carry the Boston Celtics to a two seed like we've seen Jaylen Brown. So that's also going through his mind, right? Jason Tatum, this entire time, he has had a partner in crime in me and others around.
0: Yeah.
1: But when Jason Tatum got hurt and all those other guys got shipped off via trade, and when you're trying to dump money, I allowed us to be the two seed. I carried this team on my back. Yes, Jason Tatum came back later, but for the bulk of the year, it was me and my doing and my play and me growing as a player that allowed us to have that two seed. So you can understand the frustration with Jaylen Brown and why that may bother him a little bit, too.
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0: from all the different conferences representing on our board here. And so we came up with those principles. And so, you know, a lot of it just has to do with what has gone on with the, you know, when we integrated the transfer portal window and we finally, as the AFCA, supported one window, which was passed, you know, as you looked at that, how that worked in the mix of the college football playoffs, what became really problematic is the length of the playoffs. And so the first statement that we said there, Amber, was that we proposed that a line in the sand be the championship game be no later than the second Monday in January. And when we said that, we knew that that was going to be a challenge. But what is on the other side problematic was trying to align an academic calendar that supported student athletes with a closely in tune with the transfer portal window in January. So that was our starting point. To do that, we recognize there's a lot of changes that would need to be made. And you pointed out some of those things which we think are going to be helpful.
1: Coach, good to talk to you again, by the way. I think last time we talked was the last Poinsettia Bowl with Josh Allen as your quarterback. And it rained in San Diego, folks. I mean, so there you go. That was our last time the two of us were together. What is the most important for the coaches right now? Is it, you know, going to 16 or 24 or getting the calendar right when it comes to the schedule?
0: It comes to getting the calendar right. And we've been charged with, having our recommendation be known to a subgroup that's studying the calendar. I sit on that committee, and that's also going to run through the football oversight. So, you know, what we said was, let's just not keep on kicking the can down the road. What's our biggest problem right now? And it's the calendar. And so, you know, we made some adjustments. We're going to go ahead and have a unified starting date with what has been week zero, which allows for two byes, but coaches are looking, saying, okay, we'd much rather trade a bye week to end the season earlier. And so what spurred on some discussion was, okay, as the season's playing out this next year to January 25th, that is way too long and it's problematic for coaches trying to hold the season together. Let's look and offer some holistic suggestions. And so this is what spurred on some of the other things. In a discussion about the relevancy of conference championship games. You know, as I said, reducing bye weeks from two to one. We applaud President Trump and the White House with their executive order of putting, a time guardrail around the Army-Navy game, but also allowing that day to be used for some more inventory. And so then also coaches feel like we could go ahead and reduce the number of days that would be needed from seven to six as far as getting a team ready to go. So a lot there, a lot to unpack.
1: Craig, Coach Bowl, and Craig.
0: Call me Craig. I'm no longer coach.
1: Hey, look, yeah, look, my God rest my dad. Right, hey, I still called him Judge, not even Dad, right? But yeah, at the time he died. So once a coach, always a coach. Once your honor, always your honor in my book. So you're always Coach Bowl to me. Hey, Coach, so conference championship games. We've heard both sides from coaches. Kirby Smart cherishes the SEC title game. Mm-hmm. Greg Byrne, you know, athletic director, Alabama, says, you know what? They served a purpose, but it's time to go. What is a consensus, if there is one, when it comes to conference title games, when it comes to fixing the calendar in college football?
0: Well, you know, the overall consensus of coaches, and I love Kirby Smart. He's engaged, and he has strong opinions that are well-founded. I would say that a strong consensus of college coaches are in favor of, let's look at more access to the playoffs. And if that means more participation and that means elimination of the conference championship games, so be it. I like conference championship games as well, but coaches are clamoring to say they would like more access. And we believe we can actually shorten the season, pick up some inventory. Now, you're going to lose, you know, an SEC championship game, and we're not naive. The amount of revenue that generates is significant. But when you start to look at what could be, you know, maybe conference championship games, you know what, that kind of horse left the barn. And

0: a different time to turn the page.
1: American Football Coaches Association Executive Director Craig Bohl joining us here on Amber and Ian. How important is the rhythm of the season, the competitive rhythm to it? Because I know as a fan, Craig, it can lull once we get to a postseason. How do the coaches feel about preserving the rhythm, so to speak?
0: Well, you know, and that came right out of her statement, Amber, and that is also problematic. You know, we talked to several coaches who, you know, have been on the what would be perceived as a benefit of a long or a bye. And what really proved problematic is your football team, you know, starts to lose rhythm, like you just said. A long time ago when I was coaching at Nebraska, there were just two teams and you were on equal footing. Well, now you're playing a team. Okay, a bye is nice, but that length of time, I think, Texas Tech might have went like 25 days before they played a game. And it is difficult to stay engaged, to really put a competitive team out there. And I think the numbers are bearing that out. You can probably do some research. I'm not going to throw them out, but I think you'd find an overall competitive disadvantage right now of having that long bye, and also for our fans to stay in rhythm following their favorite teams.
2: And another thing, I've talked to Dan Lanning about this, Kalen DeBoer, I can go on down the list, Lincoln Riley. The title game should be played closer to January 1 than February 1, like it used to be. And I don't know how you guys do that. I know that's what you're discussing right now, and we're discussing with you right now. But that seems very difficult when you go to expanding the playoff to 16 or 24 teams. When you talk to the coaches and you're in your meetings, what is the overwhelming opinion? Is it 16 or 24 when it comes to the future of college football, Coach?
0: Well, you know, and I'm going to be real guarded about this because our statement just says for us to look at maximizing the number of participants. You hear a lot of voices out there saying 24. There are some coaches who are saying 16. The AFCA has not made a stand on this, okay? I can tell you if you took just an informal poll of those voices that you're hearing, would probably be more line of 24. But once again, that's not the AFCA stance. However, we feel like we need to increase the playoff number.
1: Why has the AFCA not taken an official stance on this particular subject, but you have on others?
0: On the number of teams? We've taken a stand that we feel like that there needs to be an expansion. Okay, what our thoughts are there? There's other issues right now that conference commissioners are probably more aligned with as far as how the TV contracts and worked and that sort. And so what we said was we want the season to end. We want football to be a one semester sport. We're drawing a line in the sand. We've given other options here to accelerate that, and then we've listened to coaches say that our conference championships really so meaningful anymore. We want more access. How does 16 compare to 24? The AFCA stayed out of that. And my stance has always been is if we have a unanimous voice, then we will make a stand. These statements here, what we just said, are almost ironclad unanimous.
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2: Jadarian Price, who was drafted by Seattle at the end of the first round, I don't think he had any career starts at Notre Dame, and I was wondering, have we had a first-round pick without any career starts? Lucas Van Ness, taken 13th overall by the Packers in the 2023 draft, didn't start a game in two seasons at Iowa. Josh Jacobs, three career starts at Alabama. First round draft picks.
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5: I'm Shen Ryder. NBA playoffs have gone to the half in Minnesota. The Timberwolves lead the Spurs 60-56 as Minnesota looks to tie the series at two, this West semifinal series. The big news in this one, Victor Wembanyama ejected in the second quarter, flagrant two, for elbowing Naz Reid in the jaw. His first career ejection. Anthony Edwards has 18 points. No contest in Game 4 of the East Semis in Philly. The Knicks complete the sweep, pounding the 76ers 144-114. New York has now won seven straight playoff games, and they're heading back to the East Finals for a second straight season. NBA draft lottery announced earlier. Wizards getting the top overall pick, followed by the Jazz and the Grizzlies and the Bulls. ESPN's Jay Billis on the draft.
6: There's still a lot of tough decisions to make, and it's not a no-brainer at number one. A.J. DiBonza and Darren Peterson, that's going to be a tough decision for Washington. And we have some years where you say it's a no-brainer. This is not. And you've got a number of difficult decisions that are going to be made throughout the top 10.
7: Yeah.
6: But the good news is that no matter where you fall in the top 10, you're going to get a really good player. This is a deep draft of star caliber talent.
5: Jay Billis earlier on ABC. Right now on ESPN, it's round two of the Stanley Cup playoffs and game three in Montreal. The Canadiens lead the Sabres 4-2 with less than 2 minutes to go in the second period. Montreal, four unanswered goals, two on the power play. The series is tied at two. Sunday Night Baseball's in Kansas City. Tigers looking to stop a five-game losing streak. They're tied with the Royals at three in the fifth.
8: Hey, it's Evan Cohen. Coming up Monday, the draft is done. Mini camps are wrapping up, but it's never too early to tell you the biggest roster holes for Super Bowl contenders. It's on Sportsmanlike, 6 a.m. Eastern, right here on ESPN Radio, ESPN2, and ESPNU.

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1: I've got Whoopi Goldberg here on the Rich Eisen Show, and our radio audience just rejoined our broadcast. And I'm so psyched to have you here. You just mentioned tennis. I imagine if you had Venus Serena on your show.
2: Oh, yeah. Yeah.
1: Because I remember when I first started doing SportsCenter in the 90s and the early aughts with Stuart Scott, who I know you crossed paths with quite a bit back in the day. Which may be the last time I saw you.
2: Might be.
1: But I remember Serena, when she started, it was like, well, here comes the sister.
2: Yeah.
1: Can she be as good as Venus? And it's like, yeah.
2: You know, I think people had a very interesting feeling about them because they couldn't believe what they were seeing with the two of them.
1: Mm-hmm.
2: They couldn't believe two sisters could be playing the way that they did. But

0: you know, you think about all the, for me, the black women who played tennis, the ones we never heard about, and the ones we did hear about that we don't talk about now, like Althea Gibson. Mm-hmm. You know, that we don't talk about her. She was extraordinary. I mean, when you think about the women who were out there doing these things, it, you know, they were, at the time for us, they were one-offs. Now,
1: right,
0: we know where the women are. We know what they're playing. But when I was a kid, they were really one-offs, you know, and to see women playing tennis, I know it seems dopey, but Billie Jean was all I knew.
1: Yeah.
0: You know, really, I mean, you saw the people that she played, but you remembered Billie Jean.
1: Well, I mean, she created basically women's tennis that
0: yes,
1: we currently know
0: yes,
1: it as
0: did.
1: Today.
0: Yeah.
1: And is such a major a titan when it comes to sports. So let's talk about the All Women's Sport Network that you co-founded.
0: Yeah.
1: Why did you feel the need to get something started like
0: that? Because I talked about this with whoever was in charge many years ago.
1: Uh-huh.
0: At ESPN and said, why? I would like to see this happen. I have some ideas. And they were like, okay.
1: Yeah.
0: Yeah, good. Okay, well, thank you. And they would say, people would say things to me at all the networks. They would say things like, oh, well, you know, nobody wants to see women's sports. But I did. Mm-hmm. And I knew if I wanted to see it, maybe other people did too. And then I started traveling in the world and I wanted to see what other people were doing, and so our network is the All Women's Sports Network, and it covers women's sports throughout the world, whatever sport they're playing. And, you know, we've got the wrestlers, we've got the tennis players, we've got the hockey players, we've got the roller derby queens, we've got as many sports as you can name, and some that you've never heard of,
1: mm-hmm.
0: because for lots of women around the world, this is their way that they can be in a group of women doing stuff and not get any hassle. These are ways of women coming forward and putting themselves forward to do different stuff. And because I always knew, you know, in the old days, you know, you used to be able to, you had to own an NBA team in order to be part of a WNBA team.
1: Mm-hmm.
0: I never owned an NBA team. I knew people that owned, but they weren't looking for me to come in and be part of it.
1: Right.
0: Now, you know, you see what's happening with the WNBA, and I'm so proud of them because they didn't stop. They didn't stop fighting, and I know it sounds like we, as women, are kvetching a lot about what we're not getting, but when you see these women play,
1: mm-hmm.
0: they are worth their weight in gold. They are doing the work that their male counterparts are doing, and they're doing that in all of the sports. There's not a sport that's being played that isn't being played equally well by women, except people aren't used to seeing women do. They're not used to seeing women play football. I love the female football league. I love it.
1: Mm-hmm.
0: I wish I could play. I wish I could run.
1: Nice.
0: You know, but I can't.
1: Right.
0: You know, but there are so many things so I wanted to see it. And suddenly, about a year and a half ago, someone said, "Oh, I'll help you do that." And I said, really?
1: Mm-hmm.
0: It's only been 18 years I've been trying to get this done. He said, no, we'll do it. So we got with a group called the Jungle Network, and they've put us on around the world. You can find us in lots of different places. I think we probably sent you all the information to put out there.
1: Mm-hmm.
0: But it's kind of groovy.
1: Yeah, it delivers live coverage, original programming from some of the world's most prestigious sports organizations, FIBA, WNBL, UEFA, Athletes Unlimited, the global TV network that you're talking about right now. And then you just mentioned the WNBA, which is having the draft tonight.
0: Yeah.
1: I mean, that everything you just talked about how they need better pay, need better a better arrangement. That's what they were talking about, their collective bargaining
0: arrangement. Yeah.
1: You know, like they went to the mat.
0: And a little more respect,
1: right.
0: You know, because it's not like there's sucking lollipops out there. These girls are kicking butt.
1: Yeah.
0: They are not fooling. You know, they play like I remember people playing.
1: Yes.
0: You know, they play hard and they don't, you know, they don't need to be like.
1: Oh, no, you can't tell Sophie Cunningham that if she's making sure you don't touch Caitlin Clark, for instance, you know.
0: And, there you go.
1: And they're still teammates. And

0: And you know, the social media aspect of it, the burgeoning dollars that are coming in, they are, you know, women's sports, certainly WNBA, softball. We were just there was bad softball highlights on SportsCenter last night, Texas and Oklahoma. Volleyball is becoming much more significant. I mean, I could go down the list here of what women's sports.
1: We cover it.
0: Well, I know.
1: We're covering it all.
0: And I was telling you about the show Women's Sports Now.
1: Right.
0: This show, along with Hello Sunshine and Firefly and Apex. And there's so many different other people coming together for an hour long show that we've got going on ESPN Plus and ESPN, you know.
1: I'm saying to you, we should all be doing this together.
0: Okay.
1: Because our point is, you know, women are doing amazing things in sports, and we should all be covering everything. And to be in bed with the preeminent sports network and take y'all, I mean, y'all are worldwide, but to take y'all through the world as we go through would be wonderful. I know that's the wrong thing. I'm not supposed to be saying stuff like that. Well, because you're not supposed to say, hey, listen, let's get in this bed together. Let's make this bed bigger. I think I'm not supposed to say things like that. But if I don't, no one will know that I want to be in bed with them. I don't know if that sounds as right as I mean it.
0: The business bed. Yes.
1: That's what I'm talking about. I'm talking about the business bed.
0: Yes, and the large,
1: you know,
0: the California king size.
1: That's right.
0: Of the Jagunda bed. The world's wide enough.
1: That's right.
0: You know,
1: that's right.
0: We say in Hamilton, you know, the world is wide enough for
1: this sort of thing.
0: And you could see, again, tonight it's the 30th WNBA draft tonight.
1: Man, it's exciting. I mean, I get choked up, you know, because they're going to be where they need to be, and I lived long enough to see this happening.
0: You never had a jump shot ever?
1: Yeah, look, no, never had a jump shot. I was a great runner. You know what I was? I was a really good runner.
0: Okay,
1: because I could go straight. If I was going in a straight line, I was great. If I need to carry something with me and throw it, not so much. Not so much. But I could run my little tail off.
0: Okay, very good. If you don't mind, let's take a break. I'd love to come back and talk to you about your acting.
1: Oh.
0: And your movie career. And
1: oh, that,
0: career.
1: Sure.
0: Yeah, of course.
1: I'll talk to you about anything, anytime.
0: I appreciate that. All right, we're here on The Rich Eisen Show with Whoopi Goldberg live.
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1: So Patrick Swayze and young Mr. Abrams got on the plane and came down, and we hung out, and it was a match made in heaven, because he was extraordinary, as you think he might be, he was even better. And we created this movie that, you know, lives on.
2: Today.
1: Yeah.
2: It stands the test of time.
1: Yeah, it does.
2: It's like an unbreakable movie.
1: Yeah.
2: It's perfect in almost every way.
1: Yeah.
2: And your character in it, you're awesome, but you've probably heard that before. You're perfect for that role. So when did you know that it was as special as we now know it to be?
1: We didn't really know until we saw it. Because, you know, you make the movie and you think you're being fabulous and brilliant.
2: Right.
1: And then it comes out and you go, oh, is that what we were doing? It's the editor who helps shape with the director what they want to see. And we had only seen what we had done. And suddenly we got to see the whole movie, and it was just like, do you remember making this movie? It's like, no, but this is good.
2: That's amazing.
1: You know, yeah.
2: Sure. What's your favorite scene from it that you're proud of from Ghost?
1: I think, I'll tell you, my favorite scene is when he's leaving and he says, it's the love. You know, it always gets me, because that's what you remember. That's what you take with you, is the love. And whenever I see it, it just starts the tears rolling. Because that's what I like to think. I think about that. I think about the love of my mom and the love of my big brother. And and that's what, I hope that's what they have with them, is all my love for them.
2: So it's not the comedy parts, or your comedic, I guess,
1: well,
2: I guess your role, the laughs that you brought to an otherwise real serious subject matter?
1: Well, I think like life, it rolls the way it's supposed to.
2: Yeah.
1: You know, some of it is funny and some of it is sad. I mean, she's a fake, but is she? You know, and suddenly you are able to do things you didn't know you could do. My favorite thing is probably the one that people always talk about, which is the nun who is trying to get me to let go of of that check.
2: Yeah, right.
1: You know, and as you know, if somebody hands you a $1 million check, it is hard to let it go. It's hard to let it go. So, you know, I had a little tussle, but it was a wonderful movie to make. You know, and a cast that was superb, and a superb director and a superb writer, and it was just it all came together.
2: Whoopi Goldberg here on the Rich Eisen Show. You mentioned earlier that you didn't own an NBA team, but you coached one.
1: Yes, I did. Love
2: the
1: that
2: coach
1: movie.
2: Of the New York Knickerbockers,
1: yeah.
2: Eddie.
1: Yeah.
2: What's your favorite memory from shooting that film?
1: Just getting to hang around with so many of the players. I mean.
2: Look at that.
1: Rick Fox.
2: Yeah, look at him right there. And Mark Jackson.
1: Yep. Oh, my God.
2: Sure.
1: Yeah.
2: Yeah.
1: And where's
2: John

0: alley.
1: Yeah.
0: In the back there.
1: There he is.
0: Yeah.
1: And Tiny, where's Tiny?
0: Where's, I don't...
1: Is Nate Archibald in there?
0: Nate Tiny's somewhere in there. I don't know, but...
1: He's so small we can't find him.
0: Yes, that's
1: right. He's standing there, but we missed it. We missed him.
0: Yeah.
1: But, you know, getting to hang out with all of these guys was heaven.
0: That include Rodman as well?
1: Yeah, I like Dennis. You know, because Dennis, to me, Dennis is very much like I was.
0: Yeah.
1: He was his own self. He was who he was, and he made no apologies for it. And everybody didn't get it, and that was okay.
0: Right.
1: You know, he got it. And he did the things he wanted to do the way he wanted to do them, and he played hard. You know, he played hard, and he was present. You know, and that's all you can ask of anybody.
0: Did you shoot during Knick games at any point in time, or did you? Or
1: I think we shot. Yeah, I think we created. But I tell you, it is still one of my favorite movies. You know, we've been spending all this time trying to get Sister Act remade. Maybe we should have been spending time trying to get Eddie remade. But they don't need me now, you know, because they're on their way.
0: Yeah, that's right.
1: Yeah. It's good.
0: Pretty cool being in Madison Square Garden, right?
1: Wow.
0: That you're the coach of the Knicks.
1: Yeah.
0: They might have hired you this past year. They needed a coach.
1: Well, you know, I did kind of hint at it, but nobody brought it.
0: Nobody bit on it. How did you get your start? How did that start for you?
1: I always wanted to be lots of different things as a little kid.
0: Uh-huh.
1: Like, I wanted to go to the moon. I wanted to...
0: You wanted to be on Artemis too before there was Artemis one.
1: You know, uh-huh. I wanted to do all this. I wanted to be a tightrope walker. I wanted to be a circus clown. And the more film I watched, the more I realized, oh, I can do all of those things if I can do that.
0: Right.
1: Or if I can be on a stage, I can do that. And so I started on stage as a little kid because I just, you know, it seemed like a good thing at the time, and now really this is the thing I really love. I mean, I don't mind doing the talking stuff.
0: Sure,
1: you know?
0: Of course, yeah.
1: But I'm a really good actor, and I like it, and I'm proud to say that I have a very groovy career. It's the career I think I wanted.
0: Mm-hmm.
1: You know, it didn't always go the way I wanted it to go, but.
0: Right.
1: That's life.
0: But the role that you have in The View and the show it is, I mean, that you'd have to break from it for a bit in order to get back into a movie.
1: Oh, yeah, and I do.
0: Well, do you, I mean, how much acting are you doing?
1: Well, let's see. I was gone for almost a month because I got to go to Italy to be part of an Italian soap opera.
0: What?
1: Yeah, it was really cool. It was really cool. My Italian is questionable,
0: okay.
1: But as is my English. So it's still,
0: right.
1: You know, it's still...
0: Right.
1: I like doing things that I've never done before.
0: Right.
1: I like doing things that interest me. And I'm still waiting for a horror movie because I'm desperate to do one.
0: That's the one you want that's missing?
1: That's the one that's missing.
0: Why?
1: I don't know. I think people think I was too nice to be in a horror movie. That you would never suspect me as the... As the monster, and that's why it's I'm the perfect monster because I want to be in the movie.
0: You want to be the person who's doing the horror.
1: Yes, I want to be the horror in the horror movie.
0: Is that right?
1: Yes.
0: Okay, maybe we can make this sort of thing.
1: Because I love scary movies. I'm not a slasher fan. I'm not a fan of things that we can actually see happen. I like things that are under the bed, and the bed is breathing, and you don't know why. And you're not in the bed with anyone.
0: You like the jump scare?
1: Yes, I do.
0: Wow.
1: Yes, I do. I
0: would never have guessed that.
1: But I also want to be a race car driver because I love fast.
0: Okay.
1: I love fast.
0: You might be able to mix the two.
1: Wouldn't that be nice?
0: Well, I once rode in the back of a very fast car with Mario Andretti driving it, and I was horrified.
1: Really?
0: I was screaming. I was jump scared. That was wild. And I'm like, this is Mario Andretti. He clearly knows what the hell he's doing.
1: Well, you know. When you're in the when you're in the bed with the best.
0: Yes.
1: You're in the bed with the best.
0: That's what
1: you know. And you are screaming.
0: I was out of my mind. I tried to keep my inner monologue from coming out
1: because
0: there was a camera on me. I wanted to look like I was staying.
1: You didn't want to cuss anybody out.
0: Oh, I was screaming.
1: Well, can I ask you a quick question?
0: Sure, please.
1: What sport would you have played had you been able to go off and do that?
0: Baseball.
1: Really?
0: Oh, yeah. When I

0: you know, see Major League Baseball players.
1: Yeah.
0: They're able to be in their 30s or, you know, for whatever reason, baseball is also the only sport where the coaches and the manager dress like the players. Yes. Could you imagine if an NFL coach dressed in a full pad and helmet?
1: Only.
0: It'd be weird, you know? But that they get to put on a uniform every day like they're 8.
1: Yeah.
0: You know, like they could just put a ball in a tee like they're 5 again.
1: Right.
0: And plus their money's guaranteed and they get pizzade.
1: Yeah.
0: But I would have played baseball. You know, plus I had a Jewish mother, so she would never let me play football. You know, she would never let me, you know, do the tackle thing. But yeah, I would have done
1: that. What team?
0: Yankees.
1: Ah, yes.
0: Oh, yeah. Yeah.
1: And here's my other dopey question. Are baseball players getting taller?
0: Oh, yeah. Everybody is.
1: Everybody's. Okay, so it's not just...
0: Oh, everybody is.
1: Okay.
0: I mean, everybody is. At the NFL scouting combine every year when all the NFL prospects come in.
1: Right.
0: Bigger, stronger, faster every year.
1: Really?
0: I don't know what's in the Wheaties. I have no idea. But yeah, but it's also women's sports too.
1: Yes.
0: And you're going to see Lauren Betts there tonight, 6'7". Yeah. You know, Cameron Brink a couple years ago. I saw a picture of her standing next to LeBron.
1: Yeah.
0: I think she's a little taller than LeBron.
1: Surprise me. See, I've always been used to very tall women.
0: Right.
1: I've always known. And, you know, the joke used to be, oh, she should be a basketball player. Well, now she is.
0: That's right. and better than you too.
1: Yeah. And kicking your behind.
0: More than likely, for sure.
1: Yeah.
0: So this has been an absolute delight.
1: Thank you for
0: coming here.
1: Thanks for having me.
0: Of course. So let's just make sure everyone understands the All Women's Sport Network, world's fastest growing and largest global TV network dedicated exclusively to women's sports. Available over 1 billion devices with a B, over 65 countries, and it's redefining how you can experience women's sports. Co-founded by you and Jungo TV?
1: Yes.
0: Okay, great. And then, of course, there's The View just down the hall.
1: Yeah.
0: If you ever want somebody like me to come on and mix it up, I always want you
1: to come on, but who knows when you're here?
0: I can let you know.
1: All right.
0: I can provide my view.
1: Okay.
0: I don't know if that, you know, if that... That's
1: well, you know what? Well, we talk to sports folks.
0: Yes. Okay.
1: I would appreciate talking to you.
0: I'll bring the noise
1: about sports.
0: I'll do all of that sort of
1: stuff.
0: You know. You know. And that's in its 6th consecutive season as America's most watched daytime talk show.
1: Really? Oh, okay.
0: You didn't know that?
1: I don't ask questions. I just cast a check.
0: By the way, you also have a Golden Globe, so it's an E-triple-G.
1: What?
0: Yeah, you're an E.
1: Like a burp. It's like a burp.
0: That's
1: an E burp.
0: You got it. That's right. Pretty cool. Thank you for being here.
1: Thanks for having me.
0: You got it. And I'll do this anytime you'd be up for it. Anytime I'm in New York.
1: Okay. Cool.
0: That's Whoopi Goldberg right here on the Rich Eisen Show.
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1: Mark Kestercher with a call on ESPN Radio. Jalen Brunson with 22 points. Who's one of six New York players scoring in double digits. And the Knicks overwhelmed the 76ers 144-114 to advance to their second straight East Finals. NBA draft lottery announced earlier. And the top pick goes to the Washington Wizards. Utah Jazz with a second selection, followed by the Grizzlies and the Bulls. Stanley Cup playoffs on ESPN TV right now. Early in the third period of Game 3 in Montreal, the Canadiens lead the Sabres 4-2. Montreal, four unanswered goals in one stretch, two on the power play. The series is tied at one. Sunday Night Baseball, the Tigers lead the Royals 5-3 in the seventh in Kansas City. Gage Workman, go-ahead two-run homer in the sixth, his first Major League homer.
2: Hey, it's Evan Cohen. Coming up Monday, the draft is done. Mini camps are wrapping up, but it's never too early to tell you the biggest roster holes for Super Bowl contenders. It's on Sportsmanlike, 6 a.m. Eastern, right here on ESPN Radio, ESPN2, and ESPNU.

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1: Mother's Milk, the man who plays him, Laz Alonso, is here on the Rich Eisen Show. We just saw a clip to our radio audience that just rejoined us. The series finale is just around the corner, May 20th. The Boys, which has been on for five seasons. You can catch seasons 1 through 4 on Prime Video right here on the Rich Eisen Show. I mean, there's so many different ways to go with you with your character here, since you're the ones that are trying to finally vanquish the Supes, right? Mm-hmm. Finally trying to rid the Earth of what the rest of Earth looks as.
2: Yeah, you had a soup here last week, by the way. I already know.
1: I know we did.
2: I can still smell them.
1: I should.
2: Smells like fish in here.
1: Well, that we asked Chase, like, how many times did he have to tell his loved ones, don't watch this week? Have you ever had those?
2: You know, I'm going to tell you, Chase has been one of my favorite, his character.
1: Yes, the
2: has
1: Deep.
2: Has been one of my favorite to watch, the Deep, on the show. He's had a lot of scenes by himself.
1: Mm-hmm.
2: And it's just been so fun to see what he's done with them.
1: Right.
2: With me, I've had a lot of scenes with characters that are extremely large in certain parts of their body. My mom has seen those scenes. She was not terribly impressed.
1: Yes.
2: With my work.
1: Mm-hmm.
2: But yeah, man, I mean, it's one of those shows that you never think when you're going after a role or in this business, hoping to one day get a job, that you're going to be able to do such crazy stuff. And I'm proud to say, you know, it's a check off my list to say I've been able to do that.
1: Yeah. I'm fortunate doing what I do for a living. And you know, my mom being a longtime Jewish mother from Brooklyn, she loves doting on some of the things I do. I've never once had a call her up and say, Mom, I'm going to battle it out with Love Sausage tonight. So, you know, beware.
2: So my mom's an old Cuban lady. So you can imagine, you know, for her, it's Cuban sausage, salchicha. You know, she calls me Mama Leche in Spanish. That's mother's milk.
1: Yeah, okay.
2: So, I mean, the jokes are never ending. But yeah, man, I mean, listen, you gotta be able to laugh at yourself.
1: Sure.
2: And for us, that's the one part of the storyline
1: mm-hmm.
2: that takes the air out of it.
1: Yeah, yeah.
2: To lighten up the subject matter. Otherwise, this guy would just be tortured 24/7.
1: Now, I hear you on that front, but you've been in Avatar.
2: Yes,
1: okay?
2: For sure.
1: So you're used to performing in a way where you have to imagine what's happening.
2: The OG Avatar.
1: Right.
2: Avatar 1.
1: Avatar 1. Correct. Exactly. So what's more difficult, to perform in Avatar or figure out what it's like to act in a fight scene with an individual nicknamed Love Sausage?
2: Let's see. So I was fighting against the human race in Avatar.
1: Yes, sir.
2: And I have progressed in my career to fight against a large member of the human race mm-hmm. in The Boys. I'll say they're both equally challenging.
1: Yes, sir.

0: baseball reporter for ESPN, the insider, Jeff Passan, when he saw, he was sitting there for the show open for hour two, and he saw that you're joining, and he's a big fan of yours and a big fan of your, he's basically, before you even talk baseball, he goes, he's afraid that your character's going to eat it.
1: Yeah.
0: And so you must hear that a lot.
1: You know, there's a ton of also fan theories based on the clip that you just showed.
0: Yes.
1: On what I meant by that. At the end of that, at that monologue, when I say what you both, what we both know I need to do.
0: Right.
1: It's great to be able to see and hear all these different fan theories of what's happening. But I'd say the one thing that my character, I think, wants to communicate to the audience,
0: yes,
1: is that it's a superhero show. But you don't need to have superpowers to be powerful. You can be powerful just by using your voice, just by standing your ground and speaking truth to power. That's where our power lies. And never forget that and never give that up. Mm. So, whether something happens, who knows? We'll see. We got three episodes to see what happens to him or with him. But the one thing that he's always going to be is powerful and representing the people who on the surface may appear not to be powerful. But when you're together and when you unite, you're unstoppable.
0: I could see this affects you emotionally, just even talking about it.
1: It does.
0: I mean, you take this allegory very seriously.
1: Listen, I grew up in D.C. in the 80s and 90s. Didn't grow up with any, you know, a lot of money or anything like that.
0: Yes.
1: And for me, this show represents a lot of what I stood for and what I learned growing up. And that's that you can achieve whatever you put your mind to. You just can't give up. You're going to get knocked down.
0: Mm-hmm.
1: But as long as you don't get knocked out, get up, keep fighting.
0: So who was your superhero as a kid? Doug Williams?
1: Doug Williams was definitely my superhero as a kid.
0: Who
1: as
0: else?
1: A Commanders fan, John Riggins.
0: Riggins.
1: Number 44, the Diesel.
0: Yeah.
1: Used to run all over Dallas Cowboys into the ground. We would destroy them.
0: Why would you choose that team in particular, lad?
1: You know, I feel a little heat behind me on set. And I just had to cool the situation off a little bit,
0: sure.
1: You know?
0: Understood. Well, it seems like you're actually lighting it.
1: A little bit.
0: Okay.
1: A little bit. But you know what? But it's fun, man. I mean, I still give props to Jerry Jones and that organization, the way they manipulated the draft and moved up and then got picks and let go up. I mean, the guy plays the draft like he's playing John Madden. But I'm happy that we also have some adults in the room now with Adam Peters.
0: Yes.
1: Dan Quinn, who was here recently.
0: Yeah, here.
1: Great interview with you and Dan.
0: Thanks.
1: And I feel like we're in good hands as well as an organization.
0: Well, I mean, Jaden Daniels is, he's got superpowers himself, it seems.
1: He does,
0: and
1: he does.
0: Like his, if he was a soup, you know, obviously Mother's Milk would want him untouched. But I think his superpower is his even keelness.
1: For sure.
0: That you can't tell whether he's up or he's down. And for somebody at such a young age and at the beginning of his career, it's that is as much of his unicorn status as his physical play.
1: Absolutely. He's always smiling.
0: Right.
1: You know, and that shows a tremendous amount of poise in him, even at this young stage of his game.
0: Right.
1: What I am happy is that I feel like the team is making some very non-splashy but good investments in helping his long-term growth. His first season was a Cinderella season.
0: Oh my God. You had every right to think you were going to the Super Bowl that year.
1: I mean, we almost did.
0: I know you did.
1: You know, but we were the cardiac Commanders for a reason.
0: Oh, that's right.
1: You know, it was like the reason why we got that far were heroics.
0: Mm-hmm.
1: But you can't build a long-term winning strategy off heroics.
0: Right.
1: And I think we're making the right investments in our defense,
0: yes,
1: in help on the offensive line to protect him.
0: Yep.
1: He's not the biggest guy.
0: Right.
1: And so it's just things that I really feel secure in the hands that we're in with the leadership that we currently have.
0: Well, Sonny Styles being drafted in the first round this year. I'm a Michigan guy, so I'm biased as well. Mike Sanders still in the back end of that defense. He's a champion.
1: Fantastic.
0: He's a leader.
1: Yep.
0: And obviously, you know, they had Bobby Wagner last year, Von Miller as well. That's going to be some leadership if they don't come back. That's going to need to be somehow fulfilled. But I just protect Jaden Daniels at all costs.
1: Absolutely. Protect Jaden Daniels.

0: And listen, what we may lack in experience,
1: yes,
0: will make up for it in athleticism and speed.
1: Right.
0: And I think with Dan Quinn, who we know is going to be a lot more involved this season,
1: right,
0: with two new coordinators, he's going to have to be more involved. You know, I love the way Andy Reid coaches, because he's always, he never lets his hand completely off the wheel.
1: Right.
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1: Name.
2: Damn straight. He's so. Got syllables. Okay, so Lexington, we're here for you.
1: Yeah.
2: As a service to call him up and basically say, I can attest to this. There are more championship possibilities. There are more World Series appearances. Yes. There's more happiness.
1: Yeah.
2: There's more happiness. One is a path of disappointment and self-loathing.
1: Yeah.
2: And another is a much happier life.
1: I will say this, though. My son is convinced that he will one day play for the Dodgers. And he has told everyone this.
2: Okay.
1: And he thinks he is the second coming of Shohei Ohtani. And I have to keep reminding him, you're not even Asian.
2: As if that's the first requirement.
1: Yeah, that's the first requirement to be Shohei Ohtani. Sure. You're never going to be 6'4", and you won't be Asian. It's not going to be. We can go to Japan as many times as you want. It's not going to
2: hurt. It's not going to help. Does he know about deferring salaries? That's the only way you can be a Dodger.
1: He has no idea. I don't even know about that. And so,
2: okay.
1: Sorry.
3: Did you play to defer his allowance?
2: Many of their star players are currently deferring much of their salary so they don't have to, get paid so much that there's a luxury tax that hits the Dodgers.
1: So then they get paid down the road.
2: As if they don't have the money for it.
1: Gotcha.
2: Did you play baseball?
1: I did. I played baseball growing up. I was somewhat of an all-star.
2: Was there somewhat of an all-star team?
1: Yeah, I didn't know
2: there was such a thing.
1: In high school, they had all county, and I was somewhat of all county, and it was it was great. But I did play baseball. Yes. It was like that was like my childhood up until I was 18.
2: Right.
1: I played ball, and I played in Japan. I played on a travel ball team who was number one in the nation every year.
2: So yeah, you were really locked in.
1: Yeah, I was locked in.
2: So your parents were driving you all over the state?
1: Every weekend was somewhere new. Every weekend was a different state or a different city in Florida.
2: Serious business.
1: Yeah.
2: So who did you want to be? Who did you think you were going
1: to
2: be?
1: I wanted to be Derek Jeter. That's where I went. I wanted Nomar Garcia Parra, and I know that was conflicting interests, but I wanted to be a great shortstop.
2: Yeah. I mean, it was Nomar, A-Rod, and Jeter were your choices for somebody, I'm sure, in your generation.
1: I didn't hit puberty, though, until I was 26. So every coach looked at me, and they're like, nah, not even 120 pounds soaking wet. Are you going to make this college baseball?
2: Yeah. That's a problem. Biologically.
1: But I had heart, but my heart wasn't big enough. It was just a small heart.
2: So you tapped out of baseball.
1: I tapped out once I got kicked off I wasn't able to make my college baseball team because it was a Christian school and I got caught at a party that had, wasn't even drinking alcohol. I was too small. It would have killed me. I was at a party that had alcohol and they found out and they didn't even let me. The coach was like, this guy's a bad influence.
2: Yeah.
1: And I was like, yeah, but I'm a great right fielder. Like I can catch the ball real well.
2: There you go.
1: And didn't care.
2: Didn't work.
1: No, Jesus took the wheel. He just went like this. Different direction. So then I was like, you know what? I'm just going to do comedy and radio.
2: Well, and how do you find the interests that we see, you know, all over your feeds? Like where you got comedy skits, you got your food hacks, you got all, like, where do you?
1: I was just doing at one point anything to make it work. I had a third grade teacher tell me, school's not for you and you better find a job in entertainment. Or else. And I was like, I'm 9. You should not tell me. Like, that's the best. Like, you don't tell that to a 9-year-old. And I just kind of like went that route. And I was determined to make it whether or not someone was going to help me, whether or not I could get acting roles or auditions. So social media kind of gave me a platform to do it myself. And I was making skits and all these things and going viral. And during the pandemic, everyone was inside making banana bread and just ridiculous recipes.
2: Sure.
1: And sometimes I would see a recipe that I was like, there's no way that works or that tastes good. So I would react to it and try it out myself. But the way I would react to it was in a goofy manner and saying these witty, silly, stupid things.
2: Right.
1: And it just went viral. And I've been riding it ever since.
2: What was the first one where you're like, oh, my God, this is something I can do here?
1: There was a video.

0: Where, okay, well, the first one I did that went viral was me. I played a part. I played my fiance and myself in a role where I would go back and forth, kind of like a Eddie Murphy movie.
1: Sure.
0: And it was like driving with your girlfriend, be like. And it was just every turn was the wrong turn. And why do you take this way? And there's a pothole there. And I want McDonald's. Never mind. I want burger. Like, it was just a chaotic video that was relatable to everyone that watched it, that was in a relationship. They went viral. So I just kept going from there. But the one that I did that was a reaction video was someone spilled ragu on a rug and cleaned it up with beer. And I was like, there's no way that works. Let me try it. So I spilled ragu on our brand new white rug in hopes that it would work. And it didn't. And my fiance's reaction and just she was like, what are you doing? We're trapped inside. Like, we're going nuts. We're going cuckoo. It's the pandemic in New York City. Everyone's bananas.
1: Yeah.
0: And so, like, it went viral. And I'm like, we got something here. And she's like, well, as long as you can afford a new rug, right. You know, as long as you can buy a new rug, then I'm fine with
1: That's
0: it.
1: Right.
0: And I bought all the rugs after that. It was straight rug gear. City. Yeah.
1: Okay, man.
0: Yeah, I was Aladdin. I had all the rugs. Cool. Yeah.
1: And then just the baking, the cooking, just
0: cooking was just another thing. Like, I've always been into cooking. My mom always had like Emeril on, like the BAM guy.
1: Yeah.
0: As a kid, the Food Network.
1: New Orleans.
0: Yeah. Well, I'm not from there.
1: I know that, but that's
0: yeah, he's from he's from.
1: I'm sorry. That's just every time
0: I don't Emeril,
1: that was a
0: knee
1: jerk reaction where I just said new. I just said New Orleans.
0: New Orleans.
1: Yeah. Yeah. BAM, kick it up a notch.
0: Yeah. But yeah, I remember that always being on TV, and I was always, you know, I would cook things up in my little George Foreman grill. Bland chicken that usually, you know,
1: right.
0: White household chicken.
1: Nice.
0: It just became a thing. I love food and I love being goofy. And it really worked for me. And I was able to put my, comedic tone into food videos. And so I just have been riding with that ever since.
1: And Lexington's in a lot of your videos.
0: So he's in some of them. Yeah. When he's not being a jerk. He doesn't watch this show.
1: Yeah. No,
0: I love my son.
1: He will now when we turn him into a Yankee.
0: He's taxing. You know, kids can be. I love my son more than anything, but sometimes he's like, he's been watching some things that he hasn't been supposed to watch, and he'll go to. Man, he was at
1: Euphoria?
0: A
1: Euphoria?
0: No.
1: Man, now that would be an issue for 9-year-old. Okay, yeah.
0: I heard that's good for, you know, helping kids out. Never mind.
1: Yeah, sure.
0: We'll go
1: scare him straight.
0: Exactly.
1: That works.
0: That's the new. That's 2026 conversion therapy. Is watching. Here, son, watch this.
1: Don't be that.
0: Her name's Cindy Sweden. But he was at an after school program one day where like they all play video games. Some kid was showing him Saw videos.
1: He comes
0: home and he's like, I saw something I should have never seen. And he told me, I'm like, I'm so sorry. But then he went to school and started repeating it.
1: Uh-oh.
0: And now his teachers are calling me. They're like, we have a problem here. And I was like, you guys started the problem.
1: That's right.
0: And I wasn't even going to be the one to say it. I wasn't even going to tattletale because that's not my type.
1: Yes.
0: But you guys started it.
1: Now he's homeschooled.
0: Now we have a meeting on Tuesday.
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1: I'm John Ryder, NBA playoffs, and we've got a good one right now in Game 4 of the West Semis in Minnesota. The Spurs have a 97-95 lead on the Timberwolves with 5.5 minutes to play in the fourth quarter. Despite not having Victor Wembanyama ejected in the second quarter with a flagrant 2 for elbowing Naz Reid in the jaw, De'Aaron Fox with 22 points, Stephon Castle has 20, Anthony Edwards with 31, San Antonio has a 2-1 series lead. Game 4 East Semis in Philly. No problem for the Knicks. They cruise to a 144-114 victory over the 76ers for the four-game sweep. New York had 6 players score in double digits, led by Deuce McBride with 25. Carl Anthony Towns had 17 points, 10 assists, and credits McBride for the fast start.
2: I mean, he was fantastic. I mean, the start of the game really was the Deuce McBride show. He went out there and hit some really big shots that gave us a, momentum. And we talked about how we wanted to start fast, and we always talk about our starts, and Deuce allowed us to do that. So shout out to Deuce, man. He was one of the best games I've ever seen Deuce play, especially with the moment where we were.
1: New York outscored Philly by 19 in the first quarter. They knocked down 25 threes, moving on to the East Finals for the second straight season. NBA draft lottery announced earlier, and the Wizards get the top overall pick, followed by the Jazz, and the Grizzlies at 3, Bulls at 4. To the Stanley Cup playoff, second round, game 3 in Montreal, late in the third period. All Canadians, they're blowing out the Sabres 6-2. It's on ESPN. Series tied at 1. Alex Newhook with 2 goals.
3: Hey, it's Michelle Smallman, and coming up Monday as the NBA playoffs roll on, I'll tell you why what happens at the draft lottery will have the biggest impact on the offseason.

0: Sunday, May 10th, 2026. And this is Game Night.
1: Well, if the Spurs want to take a commanding 3-1 series lead, they're going to have to close this one out without their biggest star, Victor Wembanyama, who was ejected for a flagrant 2 foul in the second quarter of this game between the Spurs and Timberwolves. Right now, it is a back-and-forth battle late in the fourth quarter. T-Wolves 100, Spurs 99, under 4 minutes left in the game. It is Game Night here on ESPN Radio, the ESPN app. Mark Zeno, DJ Bien-Aimé with us. We are presented by Progressive Insurance. DJ, clearly San Antonio, not the same team without Wemby on the floor. It is a different team. Minnesota's been able to score inside, been able to get inside. And even after Wemby went out, the Spurs sort of jumped out to a little bit of a lead, and then Minnesota's closed the gap. And were these last 4 minutes here really going to be contentious?
2: Absolutely, absolutely. Don't disagree there. I mean, I still think the Spurs will find a way to pull it out. It's a weird thing sometimes when a player, the best player for a team goes out. Sometimes teams rally in a weird way, and they find a way to get a win, because a lot of times your game plan is on the opposite side, is to stop that star player. And once that star player gets removed, your game plan, even though it's like, all right, it should be easier, your game plan was structured around this. And now that is gone, and now you're kind of more in a free flow situation, kind of similar to where Anthony Edwards went out in that one game, and I think they were able to still win and beat the Nuggets. So, and I've noticed that across sports, but the basketball, football, I have this one funny little rule with my friends that if the star quarterback or star player is out, bet with the underdog because they're going to get a lot of points. And sometimes they win, you know, money line or outright sometimes. So I still find, I think the Spurs will be able to eke this one out. But again, it is a tight, contested game.
1: We mentioned Anthony Edwards leading all scorers with 34 points, 12 of 21 shooting. Wemby had just 4 points in 12 minutes prior to his ejection. And we'll get into sort of the whether or not he should have been in or out coming up later on in the show. But manifestly right now, again, the Spurs have a 100-99 lead, 3:49 left in the fourth quarter. 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
3: It took the Knicks a quarter century before making the conference finals a year ago. They're going back to back. The Knicks will carry a 7-game win streak into the Eastern Conference Finals. They finish a 4-game sweep of the Sixers with a dominating 144-114 closeout win.
1: That was a call on ESPN Radio, and it was absolute domination. And the Knicks are an absolute wagon right now on both ends of the floor, offense and defense. This looks like the best team in the NBA through the playoffs so far. Just another impressive win for this sixth straight game. Now they've shot better than 50% from the field. Like, this is, it's insane. They tied the record for most threes in the first quarter. They tied the record for most threes in a half in an NBA playoff game. And the only time that they scored more than 81 points, which they did in the first half of this game, is when they scored 83 against the Hawks. So this Knicks team is just absolutely a freight train right now, rolling down the tracks here. And to discuss that and more, Steve Popper, New York Knicks writer for Newsday, as he joins us here on Game Night. Steve, welcome. Listen, I'm a Knicks fan. I have a hard time believing what I'm seeing. Somebody pinch me and tell me that this is real, but they look like the best team in the NBA right now.
4: Well, first, if you're a Knicks fan, where were you today? Because I saw all of them inside the Xfinity Mobile Arena. It was crazy in there today. Well, you're right. And look, I even asked Mike Brown this after, you know, he's a guy who's been to the NBA Finals with the Cavs. He's been on the bench with the Warriors when they were, you know, winning championships. It just, there seems to be something right now. And he said the common denominator is there's just a focus, like a veteran maturity, connectivity, that just seems that everybody is in this together right now. And look, there's examples of this. You know, you can look at like Karl-Anthony Towns, who was lost much of the year. After game 3 of that Atlanta series, you know, Atlanta was

0: basically draped all over Jalen Brunson, and the Knicks had to change something. They changed their offense, made Cat the facilitator. Today he had 10 assists in less than 20 minutes, which is great for an elite point guard, but for a 7-foot center who's, you know, most of his career averaging about 25 a game, points a game, it's just crazy. Everybody's kind of taking a role here, and you know, it's hard to find a weakness here. Right now, they're so deep, so talented, and just seems like everything is running, you know, at full steam here.
1: I don't want to be that guy, but I'll be that guy. How much of this is just they played the Hawks, who are a young-ish type of team, and you played the Sixers, who, while they did overcome a 3-1 lead against the Celtics, they still are the Sixers. So how much of it is just who they played, and they're just better than who they played?
0: Well, I'll say this. One, that's a fair question, because the Hawks were not a great team. You know, I think they were a little bit of a paper tiger because they, you know, they had a great finish this season, but the schedule was very favorable for them. They really hadn't beaten a lot of good teams down the stretch. But still, 2-1 down, they kind of figured something out with Brunson, which nobody seemed to figure out. And the Knicks came back with counters. And look, by the time they got to that game 6, they were already basically, you know, had an answer for everything the Hawks were doing. I think, again, here in the Sixers series, you know, Nick Nurse is the championship coach. There's some elite talent here on the Sixers, you know, in Maxey. And Embiid today, I think, was 8-for-8 for 24 points. Not moving great, but you know, very efficient. And this was, you know, was never a game after the, you know, midway through the first quarter. I think it's a combination of both. They really haven't been tested by great teams, but they're playing like a great team right now. Yeah, I think it's arguable that they're the playing the best right now of any team in the league, including Oklahoma City. But I think, you know, look, if Detroit advances past Cleveland, which I think they will, that'll be a real test for this team because they dominated the Knicks during the regular season. But I think this is a different Knicks team, and I think the Pistons are a different team in the postseason when you can, you know, focus in on one, you know, basically one scorer for them and try and shut down Cade.
2: He's Steve Popper, New York Knicks beat writer for Newsday, joining us here on Game Night on ESPN Radio and the ESPN app. Look, I love the big lineup that Mike Brown has gone to. The one with Mitchell Robinson in there, you know, the large front court along with Cat and Mikal Bridges and OG Anunoby. I know OG didn't obviously play tonight, but that seems like a man. I don't want to get too far ahead of myself, but that seems like a lineup that can punch Oklahoma City in the mouth. And it feels like that's, you know, the ability that they have to play multiple lineups now is what has made this team so versatile, am I wrong?
0: Yeah, well, I was going to say to you that, you know, a lot of people do love that big lineup, but I think what is impressive about the Knicks now is that they can play all sorts of different ways, and that's sort of what, even if the Hawks didn't give them a test in talent, matching talent, they gave them a test in making them play different ways. The one thing you left out of that lineup is Josh Hart. And I just feel like I know fans for years have been trying to get him out of the starting lineup. And Mike Brown could not have raved more about him after the game today. Just the way he connects everything and makes everything work. He's done it since we were in Abu Dhabi, talked about him being, you know, sort of similar to Andre Iguodala, Golden State. I think this is just a guy who makes everything easier for everyone else. Takes so much pressure off. You know, look, in the first round, what he did defensively against Jalen Johnson and C.J. McCollum, as much as the series turned on the offense with Cat becoming the facilitator, I think it also turned on Josh Hart taking on the assignment of C.J. McCollum. I think once he did that, basically he shut him down and made Atlanta, you know, guys who were not as experienced try and get things done, and it couldn't happen. I think the versatility of the lineup, the way that they can play small, big, and, you know, bringing guys that, you know, if they lose OG Anunoby for these last two games, who's been arguably their best player to that point in the playoffs, and you insert Deuce McBride, who today was, you know, insane from three-point range, but beyond that, he's a guy who'll defend 94 feet, you know, so it's a different lineup.

0: think that's really the what we've seen that's been the most impressive thing as this team has gone down. And credit for that goes to Mike Brown, that he's been willing to experiment a lot. You know, a lot of what they do is Tom Thibodeau's system, and reverted to a lot of that this year. But I think Mike also gets credit for pushing a lot of buttons and letting guys get an opportunity. And that's why you can plug in the Landry Shamet in Game 3, Deuce McBride tonight, you know, and get contributions from guys up and down the roster.
1: Mark is an interesting Knicks fan. You know, he initially was very, very, very pessimistic. Now he's talking about, we have the best roster to take down OKC in the entire NBA. From your perspective, how much do you feel like Knicks fans might begin just a little bit ahead of themselves, knowing they still most likely will have to play a Detroit team that did beat them in the regular season 3-0?
0: Yeah, like I said earlier, the Detroit thing to me is the real test. You know, and OKC is an amazing team that is the champion until somebody knocks them off. But I think Detroit is an interesting test. And look, a lot of what the Knicks have done, like Mikal Bridges has been a revelation in this series and in Game 6 against Atlanta. But it's a different test when you're playing that bully ball that the Pistons play. That's not been his style, although we sit very close to the court in Philadelphia. And I was very surprised to see the aggression that Mikal Bridges played with today. Taking it to the rim, doing things, you know, offensively, challenging a Joel Embiid at the rim, you know, things I hadn't seen before. So maybe they're, like I say, maybe they're a different team than they were in the regular season and more ready for that Detroit challenge. But, you know, look, they got this far last year, and I think losing here would be just as disappointing as losing to Indiana last year.
2: He is Steve Popper, New York Knicks beat writer for Newsday. Thanks so much for the time tonight. Go Knicks, go, baby. Let's go.
0: You got it.
2: All right. Listen, I'm allowed to be a skeptical Knicks fan, okay, after years and years of heartbreak and years and years of disappointment. I'm allowed to be a little bit skeptical, but I'm also allowed to ride the highs when they're here.
1: What heartbreak? I mean, from 2000 all the way to, like, before Brunson got there, like, the Knicks were ready to make it the playoffs. What was the heartbreak besides being terrible?
2: Well, that's part of the heartbreak, is just being absolutely miserable. I mean, heartbreak and misery are synonymous when you're a Knicks fan, and they are one and the same. So, look,
1: that's fair.
2: I mean, to Steve's point here, DJ, mm-hmm. playing your best basketball now.
1: Yeah. They
2: right? Like, whatever 82 games was, whatever you found, whatever magic elixir you put together, and I was, listen, after they lost that game to Atlanta, I was irate at Mike Brown and the substitutions and the rotations. Give him credit, though. You fixed it, and this team has been an absolute wagon ever since. All right, up next, we're down to the wire in Minnesota. We'll get you updated on Spurs and T-Wolves next. 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
4: 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All right, latest update here from Minnesota. The T-Wolves have a 114-109 lead with 9.8 seconds left here. Minnesota putting up 34 points in the fourth quarter of this game to put themselves in position to close this thing out. And even this series up at 2, T-Wolves shooting 37% from three-point range. San Antonio just 24% from beyond the arc. Look, San Antonio's lost one playoff game this year. The one in Portland where Wemby went out in the second quarter with a concussion. He was ejected tonight for a flagrant 2 foul. He elbowed Naz Reid right in the throat. My opinion, DJ, clearly should have been an ejection. Clearly was a flagrant 2. I don't have a problem with them tossing him from the game at this point in time. But also, the Spurs, when they don't shoot well from three, are starting to become very beatable. And it seems to be a situation here where they are becoming a little bit one-dimensional in that aspect. And I don't want to say they're exactly like the Boston Celtics, but that was the Boston Celtics. They were living and dying by the three. For the Spurs, they don't live and die by it, but when they don't make them, all of a sudden they become a lot more mortal.
5: Yeah, I don't think they should have ejected Wemby. That's just my opinion, you know. Hey, this is an entertainment product. This is a TV product. You give him a flagrant one, you let that man stay in the game. Now, Wemby should not put himself in that position as a star player, and he'll understand that. He'll continue to learn that. He's only 22 years old. You can't put yourself in that position. But regardless, though, I'm here to watch Wemby. I'm here to watch arguably the best talent we've ever seen in the NBA. So him getting ejected for an elbow when he's just trying to clear out space, I don't love it. I understand it. Don't love it. To your larger point about how they're not hitting their threes, they're a lot more beatable. That's fair. And they don't, it's not necessarily like they take a lot of great threes. A lot of sometimes are contested. Sometimes they're just mixing some guys up and hitting some step back threes and some contested threes. But when you lose Wemby, though, it makes it a lot easier for you to be defended, right? Because Wemby has such a gravitational pull, because obviously he can shoot from the three, he can get down to the basket, he can post up. And he's just such a gravitational force that it creates a lot of openings for other guys. So when you lose that, it makes it drastically harder to get open looks. I think in a game like this, this is where De'Aaron Fox has to take you home, right? Like De'Aaron Fox is probably has more of the higher experience in this on this team. He's an all-star level player, all NBA type of player. you make a trade for a guy like that to try to get you home in a game where Wemby is not available or Wemby's not around for whatever reason, right? So him not being able to get that done is very disappointing. Now it's 2-2 going into game five, and the Timberwolves have been here before, and the Timberwolves aren't scared of moments like this where the Spurs, for the most part, all their best players haven't been this deep in the playoffs.
4: And as you just alluded to, it's gone final 114-109. The Minnesota Timberwolves win, not up the series of two games apiece, to head back to San Antonio. Now, to your point about Wemby, I understand your point. I'm certainly not saying that, you know, the entertainment product isn't there, but you have to call the game the way you have to call the game. And if it would have got him ejected in the regular season, it should get him ejected in the postseason. But I understand your point. Don't love it. You understand why it happens. There's an argument for all that. That said, you know, Minnesota continues to hang on. Anthony Edwards had himself one heck of a game, 36 points to lead all scorers. Mm-hmm. And, you know, I don't know that many people thought the Spurs would be in this spot when we started this series, just given the health of Anthony Edwards and everything else and the mm-hmm. question marks that he had. But they've shown a lot of fight and a lot of ability to sort of hang with this team. And now they've made it a best of three. And, you know, I don't think Wemby is going to be suspended, because typically flagrant twos warrant at least a review by the league. To your point there about the entertainment product, they're not going to make a swing game five and eject him for a guy who's never really had a problem with this type of play, right? I mean, we go back to that Warriors-Cavs final years and years ago with Draymond, right, when he got, you know,

0: ejected from a game and then suspended for the next one, he was a continual problem. Wemby's not the case. That's not the case for him. So I don't see any reason why Wemby wouldn't be playing in Game 5.
1: Yeah, and he has to play in Game 5 because it's very clear, as you alluded, they're not hitting their threes. And as I touched on just a little bit, without that gravitational force that Wemby presents, it makes it a lot easier to guard those other guys, right? It makes it a lot easier. Like, De'Aaron Fox went 8 for 23. That's my Lord, that's pathetic. And then Castle went 8 for 17, you know? So the only one out of that, like, that guard bunch that was able to still be efficient was Harper, who had 24. He went 8 for 11 from the court. So Adam Silver better not suspend this guy, right? If he does that, then like David Stern's gonna come out of his grave and reclaim his commissioner spot, because there's no way they can suspend him for a game 5. Like, I understand, you know, what he did from a viewing point could come off as egregious, you know, but you can't suspend him for game 5. You just can't.
0: No, and again, I'm with you. I don't think that they will. I don't think that there's a world where that happens. But I think that for the most part, Wemby will end up being there. But you go back to the 3-point shooting, 6 of 26 for the Spurs in a game where they only shot 23%. The other game that they lost in this series, you know, was another game that they shot poorly in from three. I don't want to say they're becoming predictable, but to your point, like, the real challenge is, sure, you can defend a 3-point line, but you don't want to have Wemby one on one in the middle, because that's just the next move that they'll make, and it's sort of, you know, it's pick your poison. But you have to hope that San Antonio isn't making threes and it's forcing them to play a different style of ball. But I can't not give credit to Minnesota here for what they've been able to do and how much they've been able to fight in this series. It really has been impressive. And all the credit in the world to Anthony Edwards. Nobody thought he might even play in this series. Right. The guy came back hobbled, played, you know, 22 minutes, 24 minutes in the first two games. Now you got a full night out of him. And look what he's capable of. I understand that Wemby wasn't there, and you talk about that pull that he has and the defense he provides. Yeah, I mean, it was clearly going to be a game where they were going to take advantage of him being out.
1: Yeah, and you know, with Anthony Edwards, just to follow up on that point, that's why a lot of my friends specifically, they think Anthony Edwards can truly be like a face of the league type of cat because of how he plays the game, what you see when you watch him play. When people call him an ethical hooper, he's a high flyer, and you know he's a dog. Like, you have to pull him off the court. He wants to be out there no matter what. He gives a lot of vibes of MJ, as you called earlier, you know, the greatest player of all time, which you were correct in that assessment.
0: Thank you. look, manifestly, they're all even at 2 in this series, and now you make it a best of 3, and really, you have to give a little bit of advantage here to Minnesota for being in this spot. We're going to dive deeper into this Spurs T-Wolves series and where we go from here. Hopefully hear from the guys after. It's Game Night on ESPN Radio and the ESPN app.
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4: I'm John Ryder, NBA playoffs game four, West semis in Minnesota, back and forth, and Anthony Edwards comes up clutch in the fourth quarter.
5: And slowed up as he crosses midcourt, sees a double. Good pass to McDaniels at the nail, out to the corner, Nasri. 13 to shoot, now Ant takes the handoff, rises up, and gets the Wolves the lead! A right side triple! 5:10 left to play, Anthony Edwards, 34 points! Timberwolves up 98-97.
4: Call on KFAN Sports Radio. Anthony Edwards would score 16 of his game-high 36 points in the fourth quarter. The Timberwolves take down the Spurs 114-109. The major story, Victor Wembanyama tossed in the second quarter. Flagrant two for elbowing Naz Reid in the jaw. The series is now tied at two. The Knicks are moving on, and they do it easily as they clobber the 76ers 144-114 for the four-game sweep in Philly. As New York gets on and makes it to the East Final for the second straight season. NBA Draft Lottery, the winner was the Wizards. They get the top pick, followed by the Jazz, Grizzlies, and Bulls to round out the four. To the NHL Stanley Cup playoffs, second round game four in Anaheim. You can watch the game on ESPN. The Ducks lead the Golden Knights 2-1 with 2 minutes to play in the first period as Anaheim looks to even the series at two. Canadians clobber the Sabres 6-2 in game three in Montreal. That series now edges to Montreal a 2-1 series lead. In golf, Christopher Raitan wins his first PGA Tour title, taking the Truist Championship at 15-under, two ahead of Ricky Fowler.
6: Hey, it's Evan Cohen. Coming up Monday as the NBA playoffs roll on, I'll tell you why what happens at the draft lottery will have the biggest impact on the offseason. It's on Sports Tonight, 6 a.m. Eastern, right here on ESPN Radio, ESPN2, and ESPNU.
7: Winning game number four as Anthony Edwards, 36 points, 16 in the fourth quarter, much like Victor Wembanyama's 16 in the fourth quarter on Friday night.

0: as the T-Wolves tie the series up at 2 games apiece. It's Game 9 on ESPN Radio, the ESPN app. Mark Zeno, DJ Bieniemy with you. 114-109, the final. And there was no Victor Wembanyama after the elbow, the flagrant two, and the ejection in the second quarter. Similarly, in the game against Portland, when he got a concussion in the second quarter, everything seemed to go off the rails for San Antonio. Interestingly enough, they were 12-8 during the regular season without Wemby in the lineup for the 20 games that he missed, and they averaged 120 points. They know how to win without him. I just don't know that they know how to do it on the fly at this point.
1: Right.
0: Mid-sentence trying to change from us having Wemby in the game and then the game plan without him certainly is a little bit of a different conversation.
1: Yeah, now completely accurate. You know, as I said earlier, some teams can adjust on the fly, and that might give you a better chance to win, but clearly the Spurs have shown us, nah, we can't do that. We don't get time to prepare for Wemby. We'll prepare with Wemby. We're going to fall off the cliff. And it stinks because I think in both fourth quarters they were leading for decent chunks. I know in the fourth quarter against the T-Wolves, they're up by 6 at multiple points, and they just kind of went cold down the stretch. So, you know, that's when you kind of, again, as I said earlier, I hate to criticize them, but De'Aaron Fox, you have to come through in that situation. You can't blow a 6-point lead late in the fourth quarter, 5 minutes to go, when you're making the kind of money that you're making. But hopefully Wemby's back for game five. If he's back for game five, I think they should win the series. But what say you, Mark?
0: I mean, I still think San Antonio will win the series. I said coming into this thing, no one should be shocked if Minnesota wins it. Surprised, maybe, but shocked would be aggressive. I know San Antonio looked very good in the series against Portland, but you know, they are a very good team. But I don't think the gap

0: between them and Minnesota was all that great. And the T-Wolves bookended the game with 34-point quarters in the first and the fourth, and that was clearly enough. And their defense, again, down the stretch, held San Antonio to just 25 points in the fourth quarter. And ultimately, you know, that ends up being the difference there. Is it was the Minnesota defense that showed up. But you talked about where we were, you know, and they head into the fourth quarter with San Antonio rather having a 6-point lead. They did have that lead for most of the fourth quarter until they got to about the 5-minute mark where Minnesota grabbed the first lead and then never really looked back. And now all of a sudden you're in a series 2-2 and things just it takes on a whole different meaning. I mean, you know, there's new life for this Minnesota team. 3-1 and 2-2 are obviously worlds apart, and I think you have to give credit again to Minnesota for what they've been able to do so far.
1: Absolutely, absolutely. You know, the Timberwolves, they kind of feel like Rough Riders where they play old school-ish brand of basketball, right? You got your prototypical center who really can't do much outside of the paint except defend or rebound, set screens, things of that nature. You have your high-flying two-guard that can obviously put on a show, that can obviously shoot from all over the court, right? And then you have a bunch of Rough Riders around them that love to play defense. Like, Wimby throwing that elbow wasn't because he was getting roughed up in that moment. You could tell he just kind of got a little frustrated with how he had been kind of getting pushed around the entire series. I remember there was a play, and it was early in the series where he's running down the court, and then Oz Reed just pushes him in the back. Now, he got up, he didn't complain or anything like that, which I respect. But again, the T-Wolves are a very physical basketball team. I think either one of them, whether the Spurs or the T-Wolves, will give OKC all that they can ask for, in all honesty, because of the physicality that both teams can bring from on the defensive side, but especially the T-Wolves. They're a team that you really, really don't want to see because, again, they love to defend. They can defend all kinds of ways, and it's like an aggressive defense, right? Obviously, OKC is very similar to that aspect, too. But, you know, Mark, I'm sure you've played basketball before. I just played basketball the other day at

0: By no means thought it was intentional. Tough break. So that's all my take on it right now. But in general, I do think it's getting to a point that it's, if the people that are in charge of controlling the game and protecting the physicality of the game don't do that, then at some point he's going to have to protect himself. We've been asking him to do that now for a while. So that call, I'm glad Naz Reid was okay and sound like the call was warranted. But in terms of the game plan of every single team we face since that young man's been in the league, and the physicality that people try to impose on him, and the lack of protection is really disappointing. And at some level, it's starting to get actually disgusting, just in terms of when he tries to fight through things and be professional and mature and deal with some of that stuff. I'm glad he took matters into his own hands. Again, not in terms of hitting Naz Reid, but I'll be very clear about that. I'm glad Naz Reid was okay, and I didn't want him to elbow him, but he's going to have to protect himself if they're not. And I think it's disgusting.
1: So it sounded to me like there's something differently you'd like to see from the officials in the way they officiate him.
0: I just think that the amount of physicality that people play with him, at some level you have to protect yourself. Every single play on every single part of the floor, people are trying to impose their... I get it. We get it. That's part of the game. But he's gotten chucked, he's gotten pushed down in transition, running freely, all the stuff. But at some stage, he should be protected, and if not, he's going to have to protect himself, and unfortunately, stuff like that happens.
2: Do you think his, in protecting himself, his reaction was in frustration then?
0: No, I think it's in getting hit on every play. And so, at times, you have to create a lead, get a rebound, get a catch, try to stop them from scoring, protect the ball. And so it's gotten to the point I don't know what else to tell him. We've tried to give him fundamental direction on how to deal with it, and at times it seems like that's not enough.
3: So that was Spurs head coach Mitch Johnson. Just a raw reaction here. Boo frickity who?
4: Man, I was going to say the same thing.
3: Okay. He's got every right to defend his player and protect his player. Not saying he doesn't. But what did you expect people to do to Wemby? The only way to defend him is to body him. And, you know, if he was trying to roundabout way say that the officials call Wemby different than they do other players, okay, then just say it. It came off very whiny to me, DJ. It came off very stop crying, dude.
4: Do you have a bib for him?
3: Yeah.
4: And a pacifier? Good God. I understood when we was coming from in that aspect, but for him to call it disgusting, are you kidding me? Wemby is 7'35". 7'35", as tall as a house. You have to defend him in a physical way. This guy has a lot of God-given gifts that 100% of the rest of the population to ever exist on Earth will never have.
3: Right.
4: And you have to get physical with him to try to slow him down. For you to talk about that's disgusting, he has to defend himself, and then the fact he said, I'm glad he did. Brother, by him throwing an elbow, and I didn't think he should have been ejected, but it is what it is. By him doing that, cost you a game. How can you say, I'm glad he defended himself in that manner? He got thrown out, and it cost you guys a game with a chance to take a 3-1 lead and put the Timberwolves on life support. Complain in that manner. And one thing, I like physicality. I like watching that. I hate people complaining and whining about physicality. That makes no sense to me, because if the roles were reversed, he would be telling his team to play that type of style to stop a Wemby type of talent. And Mark, you're an East Coast guy. I know you like to see physicality, and I know you don't like people whining about physicality.
3: Like I said, it just, that to me, my first reaction is that came off poor. that didn't come off like

0: there was a cohesive message there other than leave my guy alone.
1: Yeah.
0: I mean, it's like there's just no... And look, I understand you can get fined for talking about the officials and everything else, and I'm not telling him he needs to say things that are going to get him fined, right? Like, it's his money, not mine, so I'm not encouraging that. It just, the word choice, and I know it's tough right after the game is over. There's a lot of emotions and everything else, probably why you're, you know, it's disgusting, this, that, and the other. Wanted to voice his displeasure with everything that was going on. Like, I get all that, but the reality for me, I just didn't think that that sounded like he wanted it to come off. It felt very whiny, if you ask me, from that standpoint.
1: Yeah, absolutely. And listen, you know, I just looked it up. I want to see exactly where Miss Johnson's from. He's from Seattle, Washington. I know guys from Seattle, Washington. I know a few guys. Some of my best friends are from Seattle, Washington. And they're some rough riders. Like, I had my best friend. I remember, you know, just going back 2015, about a decade ago, while I'm dating myself, I'm getting old. I remember a guy yelled at my friend on a van and tried to shush him. He said, shush. And he got up, yelled at him, and said, South Seattle. So I don't know exactly what South Seattle mean, any of that, but he was with it. So I know a lot of guys. My guy, Mike Dugard, he writes at The Athletic. He does a great job there, blah, blah, blah. He is a rough rider, too. And Mike ain't that big. Mike by like 5'8", 160 pounds. But I know if it comes down to it, he going to do what he got to do. Come on, Miss Johnson. You're not putting on for Seattle. That's a bad look, because the people I know from Seattle, they're not moving like that. You know, there's a different way, as you said, to go about explaining how your guy should be, you know, not roughed up as much. But say that the league needs to protect him. It's not the T-Wolves' job to protect an 8-foot, you know, once-in-a-lifetime generational talent. It is not the Wolves' responsibility to do that. And it's not really the refs' responsibility to do that in that aspect. Because, again, how else are we supposed to guard him? We just supposed to just let him just waltz into the lane. And he just had almost 40 points the other night. You got to come with a different approach. And you got to get physical with him if you want to have a chance at slowing that guy down.
0: All right, up next, we know who's picking first in the NBA draft. Who are they taking? We'll answer that question next. Game Night on ESPN Radio.
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0: This is Heidi Person, Market President and General Manager of the Pacific Northwest Media Group, with a look at some good news in our community that we like to call the upside.
1: The city of Bellingham is one of the official Seattle FIFA World Cup 2026 fan zones, celebrating the world's games in June and July. There will be two big watch parties bringing the games to screens near the waterfront, as well as watch parties right in the heart of downtown. In addition to those watch parties, 15 local businesses and nonprofits were selected as designated fan zone venues. And for soccer fans, as well as the entire community, this is good news.
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4: The fourth pick in the NBA draft goes to the Chicago Bulls. The third pick will be made by the Memphis Grizzlies. Picking second will be the Utah Jazz, and that means that the number one pick in the 2026 NBA draft goes to the Washington Wizards.
5: We now know who's drafting at the top of the NBA draft. It's game night here on ESPN Radio, the ESPN app, Sirius XM Channel 80, presented by Progressive Insurance. Mark Zinno, DJ Bieniemy with us. And let's welcome in Jeremy Wu, ESPN NBA draft analyst now. Finally, the Washington Wizards, after all these years of stinking and being one of the worst teams in the league, finally got rewarded with the number one overall pick. Jeremy, is it a fait accompli at this point that A.J. DeBonce is going to be the direction they go?
6: Well, guys, you know, I don't think it's a done deal, right? It never is as easy as it seems. I think he is the guy who I have there in my mock. I think he's the guy who we would say is favored. But there's always a process with these things. I think all year, you know, there's been, you know, depending on who you talk to, one, you know, at least two, three, four, maybe even candidates for the number one pick. So I think it'll be a process. I do think maybe that's ultimately where they land. But, you know, it's been less than 24 hours. Not even that. So I think we'll see how it plays out.
7: How much are you going to factor in Peterson's, you know, whole up and down, off the court, weird-ish injury season? How much are you going to factor that into just your overall evaluation of the kid from Kansas?
6: Well, that's something, for me, I think the talent really speaks. I think this is something that teams have done their homework on from talking to people around the NBA. The intel on Peterson, he's a hard worker. He's serious. He cares. Like, I don't think that's in question. I we'll have answers this week as he does his medicals, as he goes through this process, as teams sit down with him in interviews. I think that'll help clarify some of these lingering things. But for me personally, you know, I think he's very much in the mix for number one. I would consider him there. I would be very happy taking him number two. There's nothing to me, to my knowledge at this time, that would make me, worry beyond that.
5: He's Jeremy Wu, ESPN NBA draft analyst on Game Night on ESPN Radio and the ESPN app. With so much talent at the top, or just in the first round in general, not even at the top, you know, within the lottery, do you see this being a draft where there could be some maneuvering and teams trying to move in or move out and acquire more assets and things of that nature? Or does it feel like because there's so much talent and so many needy teams that we're just going to get players taken right off the board as they come?
6: Well, it's always fun, especially right after the lottery when it's fresh, and we always speculate, you know, what trades could happen and different moves people could do. Ultimately, that's something, it's ultimately very difficult, I think, to trade on the top of the draft. History shows just there's a lot of different things at stake, different factors. The asking price is always very high to trade up. I expect it's still pretty difficult this year with the number of good players there are. So I do think there'll obviously be conversations that are had. There's speculation already about, for example, like Utah, will they try to make a run at DeBonce number?

0: one, you know, it's a fair question, right? Someone they're familiar with it from BYU, but these things are always harder, easier in concept than in execution. So again, something that'll play out. I do expect that there are always trades as you get further down, but right now it's early to call.
1: I'm a suffering Heat fan right now. So Jeremy, I just need to know. Obviously, I wanted the Heat, you know, their pick to jump up a lot higher than where it was at 13. You know, last year, you know, they had the Hooper flag pick, but that's not here nor there. Who is a player that will be in that lottery range that you think can have a very impactful NBA type of career?
0: Yeah, you know, it's a deep draft. They're going to be good players there at number 13 in that range of the draft. I mean, you look at LeBaron Fineland, you look at Gex Lindeborg. I mean, these guys are like proven college players. You know, Adai Morrow is a, you know, on the Michigan team that won the championship. Like, I think all these guys, I think it's not a bad place to be. Someone's going to fall. Maybe someone out of that top group falls, but you know, I think in Miami's case, you know, in that range, I mean, they'll walk away with someone who I think will be able to help them. They might not be a superstar, but I think that these guys are all like pretty interesting bets to have really good careers.
2: Some final thoughts here, real quick, for Jeremy Wu, ESPN NBA draft analyst. Is there a guy that you think will shoot up draft boards between now and the time they actually start that we didn't see coming?
0: As it falls right now, I mean, there are no crazy surprises. I do think Caleb Wilson's one to watch just because, you know, we have him penciled in at number four right now to Chicago, but there are a lot of people around the NBA who have him higher than that, right? Like, it's been a discussion with him and Cam Boozer all year. Boozer coming in as the more proven guy, but athletically, Wilson is a different level athlete. He can do some things that Boozer can't do. So it kind of comes down to, you know, what do you want your team to look like and what do you value? But I do think Caleb Wilson, as he gets in front of teams, I would guess these teams don't want to bring him in, at least get a look at him. Utah, Memphis, even Washington at number one. Like, I would guess they try to take a look at it. I'm not saying that's what will happen. But I do think he's a guy who maybe we need to give consideration. You know, he is in that top four group for a lot of people, you know, higher than number four.
2: He's Jeremy Wu, ESPN NBA draft analyst. Thanks so much for the time tonight. We appreciate it.
0: And no problem, guys. Thank you.
2: Look, top of this draft is loaded, obviously. Mm-hmm. Somebody's going to get a steal later on at the back end of the lottery, I really think. When you start to look at all the guards that are there, Darius Acuff, Kingston Flemings, Michael Brown, and Keaton Wagler, like all these guys and names that you learned about in the NCAA tournament if you weren't following college basketball that closely, some of those guards are going to be really dynamic.
1: Yeah, no, I agree there. So as a Heat fan, I just need them to get the most, or obviously they're not going to get the most dynamic guy up top, but just get one of those guys that could change the tenor of the franchise, because as we've talked about off air, the only way to get good now is through the draft. So you got to hit on these draft picks wherever you're spotted at, whether it's 1, 13, 8, 7, 6, 7. Anyway, you have to be able to, you know, hope you can identify talent that could turn into something that could change the trajectory of your franchise. I think, you know, I was having a discussion with some of my friends with the Rockets. The reason why they've ended up in the position that they're in, it's because, yes, they had all those picks, but they missed on a lot of them or got a lesser guy. So back to your point about just getting some dynamic guards or getting the dynamic player, got to find that right guy that can help change the trajectory of your franchise.
2: Yeah, I mean, and there's a lot of them that are there. I mean, it really is. This is one of the more stacked drafts we've seen in the better part of the last 10 years plus for the NBA. So there's going to be a lot of teams lusting to try to get to the top of this thing when it's all said and done. So we got a little bit more NBA playoffs to do before we get to the draft. And we've got a series that is now knotted up at two games apiece between the T-Wolves and Spurs. More to dive into between both of those teams. And we're going to do it next right here on Game Night. He's DJ Bieniemy. I'm Mark Zeno. This has been Game Night on ESPN Radio, the ESPN app, SiriusXM, Channel 80. More NBA playoffs coming up next.
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0: from 1995.
1: And the 0-1 pitch on the way to Edgar Martinez. Swung on the line. That one be a line for a base hit. Here comes Joy. Here is Junior to third base. They're going to wave him in. The throw to the plate will be late. The Mariners are going to play for the American League Championship. I don't believe it. It just continues. My, oh, my. Edgar Martinez with a double. Ripped down the left field line, and they are going crazy at the Kingdom.
0: We're Northwest Sports, KPUG, proud to celebrate America 250.
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4: I'm Chad Ryder. The Timberwolves get past the Spurs 114-109 to even their West semifinal series at 2. Victor Wembanyama tossed from the game, ejected to the second quarter for elbowing Naz Reid. Anthony Edwards had a game-high 36, 16 of those in the fourth quarter. So Spurs and Timberwolves series knotted at 2 with Game 5 on Tuesday night in San Antonio. Meanwhile, the Knicks are moving on to the East Finals for the second straight season, and they do it in easy fashion, clobbering the 76ers 144-114 in the series sweep. New York knocking down 25 threes. They were 57% shooting from distance. NBA draft lottery announced earlier. The Wizards get the top pick. The Jazz get the second selection, followed by the Grizzlies and the Bulls. ESPN's Jay Billis on the draft.
5: There's still a lot of tough decisions to make, and it's not a no-brainer at number one. A.J. DiBonta and Darren Peterson, that's going to be a tough decision for Washington. And we have some years where you say it's a no-brainer. This is not. And you've got a number of difficult decisions that are going to be made throughout the top 10.
6: Yeah.
5: But the good news is that no matter where you fall in the top 10, you're going to get a really good player. This is a deep draft of star caliber talent.
4: Jay Billis on the draft telecast on ABC. To the NHL in the Stanley Cup playoffs second round. Got game 4 in Anaheim on ESPN TV. The Ducks and Golden Knights tied at 2. 5 minutes into the second period, Vegas has a 2-1 series lead. The Canadiens annihilate the Sabres 6-2 in game 3 in Montreal to take a 2-1 series lead.
7: Hey, this is Rich Eisen. 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

0: Sunday, May 10th, 2026. 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
1: How does it get more dangerous than that?
2: It doesn't.
1: Every criteria is met here, Zach Zarba.
2: After review, there is wind-up impact and follow-through above the neck of an opponent. It is unnecessary and excessive in contact by Wimbanyama. It meets all the criteria. It has been upgraded to a flagrant foul penalty, too. Wimbanyama's
1: rejected. It's perfectly executed by the officials. That's exactly right. Wemby may have just changed this series. He's gone. A flagrant two. He claps his hands, gives his teammates some hugs, daps them up, but he's done.
3: KFAN Sports Radio with the call. Wemby was done. The Spurs are done in game two. They fall 114-109 to the Minnesota Timberwolves, who tie the series up at two games apiece. It's Game Night on ESPN Radio, the ESPN app. Mark Zeno and DJ Bienname. We are presented by Progressive Insurance. Look, obviously a game-changing call here, and the official did nail that perfectly. I mean, there was not any misunderstanding of what exactly went on there. So good for the officials. But look, I thought it merited a flagrant two and an ejection. I didn't have a problem with it. I think you call the game the way you call the game, and I thought the officials handled it correctly. To your point earlier, DJ, about it being an entertainment product, yes, but you know, it doesn't mean that a Lamborghini is a fast car. It doesn't mean you take it 100 miles an hour down the road of the side street.
4: That's fair. Not on the side street, but on the highway. You know, on the Texas freeway. Maybe you go 95.

0: But you know, the funniest thing, I don't know, we haven't touched on this yet. I don't think Wemby knew what a flagrant two results in. Because I saw him on the bench, he said, flagrant two, that means I'm ejected? Yes, Wemby, that means you're ejected. You have to go.
1: You ain't got
0: to
1: go home, but you got to get the heck on up out of here.
0: Yeah. So I think he was the one person that didn't understand what a flagrant two was. But, you know, I hated the ejection. I hated a lot of things. I hated the ejection. I hated De'Aaron Fox not coming through. I hated Mitch Johnson's reaction to the ejection in the press conference. It seemed like I hate a lot of the Spurs reactions and the Spurs stuff right now. So, you know, I had them get to the NBA Finals, but I feel like there's a lot of weakling juice that they're kind of spewing out on the court. So, but again, I didn't love the ejection because, again, I want to see the one guy who clearly can challenge the throne for the greatest of all time with LeBron and Michael. Cause I think Wemby has that type of talent, and I want to see him go on this playoff run. And it sucks that we weren't able to see it. I saw a stat earlier that was the earliest a NBA star has been, an NBA All-Star has been ejected in a playoff game in so long. Like, it's been so long that since that's happened, and obviously that alters the trajectory of the game. So I know you felt like it should have been, you got to call the game the way you got to call it, but I feel like a lot of us missed out on something fun in terms of a watch. Cause I would love to see how they were going to react to him throwing that elbow.
1: Yeah, I mean, look, it certainly would have ignited a response from Minnesota, to say the least, in the whole thing. But, you know, again, Wemby gets ejected. Minnesota takes advantage. They win the game by 5. They tie the series up at 2. Let's hear from Chris Finch, the Timberwolves head coach, after the game.
2: Chris, you're down 8 there in the fourth quarter. What did you see from your group collectively to dig this one out?
3: You know, it's just more physicality, standing up these drives. You know, they were bullying us in the paint for a lot of the time leading up to that. And, you know, we weren't doing a good enough job of standing up those drives right there. Rebounded well. Obviously, Ant got hot. You know, we rode that a little bit. So
2: I know you've seen Ant in these before, but, with almost a season on the line here, and to see him come through like that, just how do you sum up what he gave you?
3: No, it was awesome. It was special. You know, this is what he loves. This is what he lives for. You know, not just big games, but big moments. And, you know, I thought, you know, for the most part, when he wasn't doubled, you know, he got to his stuff quick and clean, and just kind of figured out how to get separation, and that was just all that he needed.
4: Chris, just with Ant and kind of seeing him put together a lot of good playoff games over the years, where might this one rank in terms of the circumstances with his knees and everything that's been bad?
3: I mean, up near the top for sure. I can't. It's hard to go back and think about all the other games when you're just coming out of a game like that. But certainly up there. I thought he's kind of. That's who he is. That's who you need him to be. We're lucky to have him, and he's special, no doubt, especially given what he's been fighting through over the last month and a half.
5: When so much of your game plan is against what Victor can do on both sides, when he gets ejected with that flagrant two in the second quarter, does it take guys a little bit to adjust to, like, what we talked about coming in probably has to shift right now?
3: Well, some of that, but I thought we let our mind slip more than anything else. I thought offensively we were really doing a lot of good things, and then I felt like we lost our way a little bit and kind of, you know, gave them life. I thought we had a chance to, I mean, we never expected them just to go away. They won a game in the Portland series without Wembanyama, so they're a very good team. They played a lot without him this year at different times, so they're comfortable with that. The mindset, you know, we had to get dialed back in to getting back to playing smarter basketball. Beginning of the third wasn't smart basketball. We turned it over a bunch. You know, that was really what flipped the game on us, was our turnovers more than anything else. But we knew with a lot of small lineup, it was going to be just a contain the ball game. So we talked about that at halftime.
1: So that was Chris Finch again after the game and responding to, you know, the ejection of Victor Wembanyama. And I think, you know, this Minnesota team really just found a lot. And Anthony Edwards, again, he's not going to get a ton of credit for the level of play that he put forth tonight. Mm-hmm. But like I said, I mean, the outlook for this series was that Minnesota didn't really stand a chance.
0: Right.
1: Mostly because Anthony Edwards was

0: hobbled coming into the series, didn't know if he was going to play, somehow gutted out, what, 20 minutes in game one in a game that they lost, or a game that they won, rather, and then, you know, gutted out another 20 in game two where they got crushed. But, you know, these are all-time playoff performances for Anthony Edwards. And like I said, it doesn't get a lot of attention the way we do with some other stars, but he certainly laid it all on the line tonight.
1: Yeah, completely agree there. I guess I said, like, Anthony Edwards kind of reminds me a lot of a young Dwayne Wade, obviously with a three-point shot. He has flares of MJ in terms of the competitive streak, the high-flying ability. Watching Anthony Edwards plays, it makes sense why so many people gravitate towards his play style, because, again, you know, we love nostalgia, whether you like to admit it or not, and Anthony Edwards feels like a throwback classic two-guard, where I'm going to get buckets, I'm going to defend at a high level, I'm going to talk trash, I'm going to bark, and I'm going to be able to will my team to victories at times. And I think that's something that separates a guy like him, who I view as a superstar, versus a guy like Donovan Mitchell, who I view as just a star, right? There's certain guys that can find ways to will their team to victories, and Anthony Edwards is solely in that bunch. Again, in my eyes, he's a superstar, and I think if they're able to pull this series out, they're going to give the OKC all that they can ask for, right? I think this part still loose to OKC, because I think OKC is going to probably win the chip, you know, You know, we're not worried about the Knicks, but that's not
0: settle,
1: even there.
0: Settle in. It's not start picking fights.
1: But, yeah, like, again, like, I love watching Anthony Edwards play, because it reminds me of my favorite player of all time, again, Dwayne Wade.
0: Well, Naz Reid was the guy who took the elbow from Victor Wembanyama that got him ejected. Here's Naz Reid after the game about what had happened.
2: In terms of taking the elbow, were you surprised? How much did it impact you? How much did it hurt? And have you been hit like that before in this game?
3: Pain is weakness leaving the body. That's it.
1: That's my type of answer. I ain't gonna lie. That's my type of answer. Pain is weakness leaving the body. You know, I'm actually... I haven't told you guys. So I train kids on the side. Like, I'm a speed trainer, speed cook. I ran track in college. I'm going to use that line. I got a kid. I got two kids in the morning. One at 5:30, one at 8. I'm using that in the morning.
0: I only chuckled because, again, like, you know, being in the military for 20 years, we've not been hearing that forever. You know, that's the kind of thing that that quirky drill sergeants say to you. You know, pain is weakness leaving the body. And I'm like, hey there, pal. Okay, my pain is still in my body. Okay, don't tell me what I'm feeling right now. No, but I mean, look, all of this, you know, boils down to the fact that still, I think what's going to get overlooked is the three-point shooting of San Antonio is critical to their success. Okay. Because if you go back to the games that they have lost in this postseason, right, and what has developed. The game that Victor Wembanyama got knocked out against the Portland Trailblazers, they shot 29% from three. They lost. Opening game one, they shot 28% from three. They lost with Victor Wembanyama in the entire game. And then once again in this game, they shot 23% from three. It is a running theme, with or without Wembanyama in the court. This is going to get lost in this conversation tomorrow. No one's going to sit there and talk about anything other than Wemby being out. Should it have been a flagrant? Should it have been an ejection? Blah, blah, blah. The reality is that if you want to beat the San Antonio Spurs, you have got to prevent them from making three-point shots. Or the reality is that if they just have a bad night from three, anybody can take them out. And when they go to play, I just want to get ahead of ourselves. When they go to play OKC, guess what? OKC can defend inside and outside, which is why I don't think the Spurs really stand a chance against the Thunder.
1: So my question back to you, I'm going to kick it back to you, is you say if you can limit them from the three-point line or they have an off day from three, you have a good chance at beating them. With the way the NBA is today, how much different is that from any other team?
0: Well, it's a fair point. You're not wrong in that. But it's one of those things where the Celtics were live and die by. They took 45, 49 a game. That's not the Spurs. Right. They don't do that, right? I mean, I can go back to it again here real quick. The number of threes that they took in those games, because they don't average the same amount as Boston does. Even tonight, they only took 26 of them. Whereas the Celtics are up in the high 30s with

0: number that they take. Well, by the way, San Antonio still shot 48% from the field in this game. So it's not like they had a bad night overall. But to your point, that's fair about anybody. But it just seems to be when you have Victor Wembanyama, if you take that other part of their game away, defending Wemby becomes a little bit less of a chore. All right, up next, we're going to go around the diamond. Game night on ESPN Radio.
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0: Bellingham is one of the official Seattle FIFA World Cup 2026 fan zones celebrating the world's games in June and July. There will be two big watch parties bringing the games to screens near the waterfront, as well as watch parties right in the heart of downtown. In addition to those watch parties, 15 local businesses and nonprofits were selected as designated fan zone venues. Community hubs where fans can gather to watch matches and enjoy other interactive, engaging experiences. For soccer fans, as well as the entire community, this is good news.
1: The Upside is brought to you by LSM. 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Because when you take care of people, the whole community rises.
2: If you have good news to report, email us at theupside@pnwmediagroup.com.
3: Two to Thomas. Swing and a miss, struck him out. Got him with the cutter and a 1-2-3 ninth. The save for Jansen. And the Tigers using six pitchers in a true bullpen game tonight. A team that is saddled with injuries and a suspension. And they avoid getting swept by the Royals.
4: That was a call on ESPN Radio as the Tigers beat the Royals 6-3. It's game night on ESPN Radio, the ESPN app, Sirius XM, Channel 80, presented by Progressive Insurance. Mark Zeno, DJ Bieniemy, on the call tonight. Joining us now, Buster Olney, ESPN MLB insider. Buster, I know that you have your podcast here. I also know that we have various injuries named after pitchers in Major League Baseball. They have Tommy John surgery, but apparently you're going to tell us that apparently Tarik Skubal has his own surgery now named after him.
5: Yeah, Scott Boras, his agent, when I talked to him earlier today, referred to it as a Skubal scope. Which is actually what, you know, and Scott had mentioned this to me in a conversation the other day, and I said, hey, you got to come on the, you know, come on the podcast and talk about it because it's such an unusual, it's a new surgery. I can't tell you that it's new for anybody. I mean, you know, maybe some amateur player got it. But Dr. Neil Eletrosh recommended that as Tarik Skubal needed a bone chip removed from his elbow, rather than go with a typical arthroscopy that, you know, usually holds pitchers out for 2 to 3 months, he suggested this nanoscope where, you know, as Scott said, it's like a very thin camera that is inserted into the elbow. He said it's the equivalent in terms of width to like getting a shot. And Skubal went through this. And what that means is, because it was not as invasive as some of the other procedures, it means that he doesn't have to go through, you know, a shutdown, then rehab, then build back up with pitch count, which is how you get to 3 months. There's optimism in the Tigers clubhouse that he's going to be back in about a month.
4: Wow.
5: Which is crazy. Now, that would be great for the Tigers. It would be great for Tarik Skubal, who's eligible for free agency in the fall. And that's, to me, why it was important to get Scott on the record to say that, because it's certainly an important development in Skubal's career.
6: The NL right now has eight teams that are above 500, but the AL only has like four. What do you think is the biggest reason for just the complete mediocrity that's going on in American League right now?
5: So my experience is that when you have the best teams, and in this case right now in this era, it's the Dodgers. It used to be like Red Sox versus Yankees. You have the arms race that pushes all the teams in that particular league. Mm. And so the biggest arms race going on now is in the National League, where teams like the Mets, you know, Phillies are going to spend to try to keep up with the Dodgers. And so the National League is, I think, markedly the better league. On the other hand, the American League has become the league of opportunity because you've got the Yankees and you've got the Rays. The Rays are at the top of the American League East now. The Yankees are a game behind them. And then you have the A's, one game or two games over 500, and then all of their teams are under 500, which means that if you are the Red Sox, you are Detroit, you are Toronto, you're Seattle, and you've either underperformed, you've been hit by a, you know, wave of injuries, there is a lot of time to try to figure things out. Think about it today. At this moment, guys, the number one seed in the American League would be the Tampa Bay Rays. The number two seed would be the A's. Mm. I mean, that tells you, and there isn't a single American League Central team that has a record over 500. The National League, on the other hand,

0: and much more competitive, which is why if you're a team like the Mets, that mountain you'd have to climb is much higher versus being in the American League.
1: He's Buster Olney, ESPN MLB insider here on Game Night on ESPN Radio, the ESPN app. The Yankees, who look so good so far, just get swept by the Brewers. Buster, the Yankees are 25-7 against teams that are under 500. They're now 1-8 against teams with a winning record this year. They have four players in their starting lineup who are batting 202 or less. Like, is this team a paper tiger and just beating up on bad teams at this point?
0: So, I mean, you can answer that being a Yankees guy, right?
1: Mm-hmm.
0: Like, how are you feeling about this team right now?
1: I think they're fugazi. Here is the reality is that Aaron Judge is good enough to carry any lineup, and Ben Rice right behind him and Cody are really doing a bulk of the offense. Yes, the pitching has been great. You cannot deny the Yankees pitching has been fantastic, but you saw what happened when they ran up against good pitching like they did in Milwaukee. They don't match up well because they don't have enough contact hitters. And guys, if they don't hit home runs, they don't score. So I just don't feel like – I mean, look, my negativity towards the Yankees continues to grow just because I saw so much success earlier in my life that it's hard for me to tolerate this much longer, Buster. But the reality is that I still think this is a flawed team and a flawed roster.
0: So I think that they actually are one of the teams – will become one of the teams, let's put it that way – that will potentially challenge the Dodgers' reign as champions. And here's a couple reasons why. And everything you said, I agree with in terms of the swing and miss. It's not good. But here's the thing. I think as they get Gerrit Cole back and Carlos Rodon back, their starting pitching, which has already been excellent within the American League context that we just talked about,
1: right.
0: Like they will run away and hide. But here's the thing I know about Brian Cashman, their general manager, is that when you get to the trade deadline, if he feels like that he is a team that might go over the top, they will be aggressive. And so the best bullpen options, which is, to me, clearly their biggest need, is to add in the bullpen. I think they're going to be adding a lot before the trade deadline. You're going to have some spillover as Cole and Rodon come back. They're going to be, you know, potentially Weathers gets bumped to the bullpen. I think by the time we get to October, it's going to be a really good team. But to your point, because it's the American League, it might be that they're kind of like, you know, the MAC-10 going up against, you know, the SEC once you get into the playoffs, because the National League is a lot better across the board.
1: He is Buster on the ESPN MLB Insider. Thanks so much for the time tonight, Buster. We appreciate it.
0: Absolutely. Great to talk with you guys.
1: Yeah, I mean, look, I Buster knows better than I would, to say the least. But I'm always curious, always skeptical of teams in general, you know, at the beginning of the year. And we see this sometimes in the NFL and not so much in the NBA, but because there's such a gap between the haves and the have-nots. But, you know, I say it all the time, DJ, like September is fool's gold in the NFL.
2: Right.
1: Teams aren't what they are. We don't know what they are. They haven't figured each other out yet. They haven't figured themselves out yet. And so going 3-1 in September doesn't mean you're going to be a playoff team. It's better than going 1-3. But absolutely. The point is that like it's just hard to figure out who's what. And I see a lot of that with the Yankees right now. That this is not a team that looks like they can go up against the best teams and hit enough to score runs. Because if they don't hit home runs, they don't push the ball across the plate.
2: You seem like a very skeptical New York scoring fan that is always going to be on a pessimistic side. Until they give you a reason to have optimism. And I have to respect it. I got to respect it. That's not me, but I get it.
1: I have to trust what I see at this point in time. Now, Knicks, on the other hand, I'm very optimistic at this point in time. I don't want to get too far. Stop rolling your eyes. I don't want to get too far ahead of myself yet. But only team that can beat OKC is the New York Knicks. Speaking of which, they brought out the brooms in Philadelphia and a whole lot more. That's next. It's Game Night on ESPN Radio and the ESPN app.
3: 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Mini camps are wrapping up, but it's never too early to give you the biggest roster holes for each of the Super Bowl contenders. 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
5: It's hockey season. 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
5: 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Yeah. That he won in the wake of his gold medal in Lake Placid. But, I mean, there's nothing like an Olympic gold medal. 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
8: I'm Scott Ryder. The Timberwolves edged the Spurs 114-109 in Game 4 of their West semifinal series in Minnesota. Anthony Edwards, 16 of his game-high 36, coming in the fourth quarter. Victor Wembanyama tossed in the second quarter for elbowing Naz Reid. Series is now tied at 2. Game 5 is on Tuesday night in San Antonio. That was Wembanyama's first career ejection. Knicks advancing to the East Finals for the second straight year as they blow out the 76ers 144-114. Washington wins the NBA draft lottery. Wizards get the top overall pick, followed by the Jazz, Grizzlies, and Bulls. Stanley Cup playoffs round 2. Ducks have taken a 3-2 lead on the Golden Knights late in the second period. You can watch the game on ESPN as Anaheim looks to even the series at 2. Canadians now have a 2-1 series lead on the Sabres. Montreal wins in the 6-2 round. In baseball, a walk-off in Milwaukee.
9: Opening pitch to Terang. Fly ball, center field. It's hit well. Grisham back. It is gone! Another Mother's Day miracle for the Brewers. Straight away, center field. Number 6 for Bryce Terang. And it's a walk-off for the crew of the Knights.
8: And that walk-off with 2 outs in the ninth. Call on 620 WTMJ. Brewers have won 4 straight. They have a 3-game sweep of the Yankees, 4-3. The final score, Aaron Judge at his 16th home run in the loss. He's tied with Kyle Schwarber for the Major League lead. Tampa Bay now 1 up on New York. Rays beat the Red Sox at Fenway 4-1.
10: Hey, it's Evan Cohen coming up Monday. The draft is done. Mini camps are wrapping up, but it's never too early to tell you the biggest roster holes for Super Bowl contenders. It's on Sportsman like 6 a.m. Eastern right here on ESPN Radio, ESPN2, and ESPNU.

0: 141-112 New York. Dottie A, three from the left. There it is. He hits the 25th three-pointer for the Knicks, tying an NBA playoff record.
1: It was a good old-fashioned beating outside the woodshed. It's game night on ESPN Radio, the ESPN app, Sirius XM, Channel 80. That was the call on ESPN Radio as the Knicks pummel the Philadelphia 76ers, 144-114, a 30-point victory. They sweep them right out of the playoffs. The Knicks have now won six straight playoff games and look all but unbeatable at this point in time, particularly in the East. They'll await the winner of the Cavaliers and Pistons series in the Eastern Conference Finals, in a place that the Knicks demanded they get back to when they fired Tom Thibodeau. They demanded they get back to this spot to be in the Eastern Conference Finals again and now get to the NBA Finals. They are here. Mark Zeno and DJ Bienname with you. Look, you can't deny what the Knicks have done to this point, DJ. They look like a whole different team from what they were in the regular season. That said, I'm not, you know, going to ignore the fact that they still have to win one more series, but boy, do they look like a juggernaut right now.
2: They look really good, you know, when you beat up on a beat-up and beat-down Sixers team. They look good. I give them that. You know, you beat up on a Hawks team that, you know, the Hawks, they beat up on a easy schedule. You know, the Hawks weren't as good what the record really was, but you have to give credit where credit is due, because they are put up some historic numbers. I know we had some numbers sent out to us earlier, basically just saying how they have the highest point differential since the Thunder of last year, how they're averaging like 120 points. Like, those numbers cannot be ignored. I don't care who you're playing against. You know, again, they got a point differential of a 194 in 10 games this season, which is the best in 10-game span ever since the 2017 Warriors, where they had Durant. Now, let's not get ahead of ourselves. And right. Not compare them to the Warriors with Durant. But that's a wholly, totally different monster. But I think the fact that they are dominating the way that they are, you have to give credit to that. But if they lose to the Pistons in the next round, it's all for naught. None of it matters.
1: No, you're not wrong in that. I mean, again, if they end up losing in the next round and don't get to the NBA Finals, it won't be pretty in New York, to say the least. But when you talk about what kind of has been impressive with this team, you know, there has been no regression to the mean so far.
2: Right.
1: It's now been six straight games where they've shot better than 50% from the field. Like, just as a numbers guy, right? Like, yeah. Forget, you know, analytics and sports betting and everything else, like the way I look through a lens at certain things. At some point, it's got to come back down. I keep saying, when is the game that they're going to have this flat spot? When are they going to quote Nick, as Knick fans say? And it just hasn't happened. And you keep turning on the TV, and you're almost like waiting. And then just everybody made a three. You and I made a three tonight for the Knicks. it's been that ridiculous. Like, yeah. They're not missing, which is crazy. We just talked earlier about the Spurs and having an off-night shooting three, and look what happens. Right. Where has been the Knicks off-shooting night in the last six games? Hasn't happened.
2: It hasn't happened. I mean, they've been rolling for the last seven games. You're shorting them one game, because, remember, they were down 2-1, and they rolled the Hawks after that, and then, obviously, they rolled the 76ers. It'll probably come down to earth once they see the Pistons. You know, the Pistons are Rough Riders, and you know, last season, they want to get their get back. And I think the Pistons can get their get back against the Knicks. So I do think eventually the shooting will come down. But regardless, you see Mikal Bridges play at a high level. He's finally living up a little bit to what you had to give up to get him. Right? Obviously, when you had to
1: line up a whole lot.
2: A whole lot. You know, when OG Anunoby was healthy, he was looking good. Karl-Anthony Towns, as we had our earlier guy on talking about how they made Cat the facilitator, and how he's been able to have double-digit assist games and things of that nature. They do look like a team that could actually get to the NBA Finals. And in my opinion, if they don't get to the NBA Finals, it's an utter disappointment, because if there hasn't been a year, this is the year where it's like, there's no excuses. Zero. None. None at all. Last year, they should have got there, but you could give somewhat of an excuse of they hadn't been to the conference finals since, I think, George Bush was in office. But that you know, a long time ago. But this time, they have some experience, because I think that does play a huge factor with some of these playoff runs. I think the Spurs are going through it right now, right? Where Wemby doing something dumb, which pushes

0: series as so much of an imbalance where it's like, hey, you make a big mistake that can cost you potentially a series, right? The Knicks made a big mistake not closing out game one against the Pacers last year, and that theoretically cost them that series. Everything, the margin is so thin deep into the playoffs, and I think the Knicks having that experience, now there's really, really no excuse since they're most likely going to see a team that doesn't have that much experience in the Pistons.
1: Well, let's hear from Mike Brown on the new level of focus that the Knicks have shown with in the playoffs.
2: It's definitely been elevated in the playoffs. You know, our guys, they've tried to take it to another level with their focus on the details and their energy and effort level.

0: beat the Celtics, it took some miraculous comebacks, and the Celtics kind of more or less choking to even allow the Knicks to have that chance, right? This year, they feel like the team that's like, nah, like, we belong here. We feel like we look like we're the best. We can dominate you. We can really put our foot on your neck. Because that's what they did against the Hawks, and that's what they did against the 76ers. And you have to give credit to that, because at the end of the day, no matter who you're playing, it's still an NBA team, and it is playoff basketball. And when you can dominate of that magnitude, that always has to be noted. And Tibbs' team never gave you that feeling with the Knicks.
1: No, they didn't. And I think that's the one thing that feels different, you know, the level of dominance. It's not that they're winning. They're dominating from the first opening tip to, you know, all the way through the end of the game. They're playing complete basketball. Here's Jalen Brunson on what they're working on every single day to be the best they can.
2: I mean, it was a roller coaster for sure. I think outside of the New York Knicks organization, things looked worse than what they were from the outside looking in, but from everyone inside the building. And we were working every single day to be the best team we can be. That's all we were focusing on. We had times where it was positive and negatives, ups and downs, but that's what our goal was. And so that's still our goal, be the best team we can be, continue to learn, continue to get better. And so the journey shows you who you are.
1: What's the ceiling for the Knicks? Do you have the same level of optimism I do that right, the team that you've seen for the last seven games, do they match up well with the Thunder?
0: The only team I think match up well with the Thunder is the Spurs. So I think whoever comes out of the East is going to get waxed by whoever comes out of the West, especially with OKC. I think whoever comes out of the East against OKC is going to get waxed. That I make no qualms about. But I would say, as everything currently stands, even though as a Heat fan, it pains me to say this, the Knicks do have the best chance to defeat whoever comes out of the West. Because I do think that the Pistons, they'd just be a little bit too green, hypothetically, they got to the finals to, you know, win in that situation. I think the Knicks would be, because they have guys that can defend the wings, right? You got OG, you got Mikhail. You have a closer in Brunson who can always get a shot off. You have size on the interior with Cat and Mitchell Robinson. And you have a really deep bench. Like, I think that's one thing that kind of goes under the radar is the amount of bodies they can bring into the game. Whether it's McBride, obviously, whether it's
1: Mitchell Robinson.
0: Yeah, like, there's so many guys that you can kind of roll through that Rolodex to use. I'd even mention Josh Hart, who's kind of like that do-it-all, I wouldn't call him a dirty player, even though he did try to break Jimmy Butler's ankle 2 years ago, but that's not there.
1: Oh, boy, here we go. Knew it was coming.
0: But, again, like, you have that type of guy that's willing to do all the dirty work, right? Like, Josh Hart, to me, is a 16-game type of player. Like, a guy that you know week game in, game out, is going to do all the dirty work. You got to have guys like that on your team. Mikal Bridges has played in the NBA Finals. He knows what it's like. He was up 2-0, and obviously they blew that one. But, again, like, he's played in that situation. So, for me, and from my viewpoint, they are the only team in the East that if you had they give them a puncher's chance, they could knock out most likely OKC.
1: It'll be interesting. I'm curious to see how much longer they can play at the pace that they are. At some point, I feel like it has to normalize, but we haven't seen it yet. They'll get plenty of rest, whoever they end up taking on, whether it's the Cavaliers or Detroit. So they'll be... certainly have fresh legs on them and health. You know, you're starting to see this now, too, real quickly with some of these other teams. Guys are getting banged up. You know, you're seeing bodies hit the floor, literally. You know, guys are getting tweaked. They've been playing a ton of basketball at a much higher rate now that they have there at any point in the regular season. And health is paramount in the playoffs. And the Knicks have had, knock on wood, have had the fortune of keeping everybody healthy to this point in time. All right, up next, Boyz II Men. They were from Philadelphia, and they sang End of the Road. Is it the end of the road in Philadelphia? It's next on ESPN Radio.
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2: The Bellingham Bells won the WCL Championship last year. What do they have in store for the upcoming season? Alan and Jason got the latest from President and GM Stephanie Morrell.
3: We've got some returners. So Colt Peterson, who, you know, closed out the game there at Portland. He's a sophomore at Stanford. He's going to come back and be with us again. As is Cal Young, who's a pitcher who was an all-league honorable mention guy. So he'll be back with us. Mason Chien, who was a West Coast League All-Star with Kamloops. He's going to come over and be with us. So we've got two things going. We've got our normal, you know, UCLA, Stanford, some of the incoming guys, and we've got some very high-end prospects. We have a player, Tyler Spangler. He's consistently, like, on the top 15 draft picks, like, overall for this spring. So, I mean, he's a guy who's really special. And if he gets here, I mean, he's going to be a very special player to watch.
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0: was a tough one in Philadelphia today. As Boys to Men asked that question, have the Sixers and Joel Embiid reached the end of the road? It's Game Night on ESPN Radio, the ESPN app, SiriusXM Channel 80, presented by Progressive Insurance. He's DJ Bien-Aimé. I'm Mark Zeno. After they get swept out of the postseason, again, the Sixers, who were the seventh seed, you know, got through the first round in the play-in tournament and ended up taking on the Boston Celtics and upset them after being down 3-1, maybe a little bit of promise, maybe a little bit of fool's gold, but thought maybe the Sixers, no one, I'm not sure anybody thought that they would get swept by the Knicks. I don't know if anybody thought that they would beat them in seven games, but certainly it was not just the sweep, it was the manner in which they got swept, basically demolished in three of the four games that were there. This team has a lot of questions in front of them. Here's Joel Embiid on his future with the 76ers.
1: I love Philly. You know, I've been here my whole career, you know, and yeah, a lot has happened. We haven't won, yeah, but it's hard. You know, I've been doing this for a long time. It's hard to win in this league, and everything has to happen. You know, everybody has to be on the same page. Everybody has to play their best basketball, you know, at the same time. And, you know, it takes a lot to win, so we didn't get to reach that goal. I don't care, you know, losing first round, second round, doesn't matter to me. Like, if you don't accomplish, you know, that goal. And quite frankly, New York, that was just better than us.
0: Yeah, I think that his future is certainly in doubt with Philadelphia. Where do they go next? I mean, this team has been trying to get over the hump for a while now, and obviously hasn't been able to get it done. We talk so much about, you know, the path to getting better and how you close the gap. Philadelphia has not closed the gap on being a top two or three seed in this conference for a couple of years now. In fact, they've been trending in the other direction, despite the fact that they do have some good players and they do have a championship coach in Nick Nurse who has won titles before. But it doesn't seem like that Joel Embiid is going to be the centerpiece of a championship, at least not in Philadelphia.
2: This story long enough, right? It's kind of like with James Harden. People expect, some people think he can, like, revert or, I guess, change the narrative on how he plays in the playoffs. And year after year, he shows up and reminds you why he has the narrative that he has. And Embiid is, he might not be a playoff dropper per se, but with him as your centerpiece, the furthest you can go, and it's been proven now, okay, now he's 32, and next playoff run, whenever that is, I mean, if it's next year, he'll be 33. The furthest you can go is the second round. And you have to ask yourself, if you're paying your best player 35% of your cap, as he's making $57 million next season, and the furthest you can go is

0: is the second round, you have to start asking yourself questions. What should we do next? The issue is, who's going to take on that atrocity of a contract? Why, it's great for him. Now, if a general manager actively trades for that roster, he should be fired at that moment right there. Because again, Embiid is injury prone. Him as your centerpiece can't get past the second round. And it's not like he's just kind of injury prone. He has like career debilitating type of injuries. And like even like watching them against the Celtics or even against the Knicks, it was always, man, every fall was like, is this a serious injury? Is this going to be an injury? Things of that nature. So for me, they do need to find a way to move on, but can they actually move on? Who's going to actually trade for Embiid?
1: Yeah, I mean, look, we asked a little bit of similar questions around, you know, the Houston Rockets to a certain extent, right? Like, who's going to trade for that contract with Kevin Durant? And they're, granted, they're different players and they do different things, and one probably still has a little bit more gas left in the tank than the other. But with these albatross contracts that are hard to move, mm-hmm. it gets to a point where teams are forced to just cut these guys for nothing or move on from them for nothing. And it doesn't make the path to getting better easier. But, you know, Philadelphia, like, coming out of the series against Boston, you know, I said to myself, maybe I undervalued this team a little bit. When you start to look at the lineup that they put out there, the big four guys that they had with Embiid, Maxey, Edgecombe, and Paul George, hey, maybe those guys, you know, and we gave them a little credit because the four didn't play together much this year. None of, due to suspensions and health and everything else, the guys didn't have a lot of time on the court together. So maybe they were better than what we thought. And the Knicks said, nah, they're not.
0: right.
1: But I would tell you, too, in fairness to the 76ers, as we just talked about, like what the Knicks have done is probably more of a statement maybe of them elevating than necessarily the Sixers being this bad. Right, what the Knicks did offensively in the last four games, there's one or two teams in the league that would have even competed with them. Other than that, everybody would have got destroyed.
0: Well, yeah, for sure. But again, like when you're paying Paul George $50 million or close to it, or and he has a cap hit of 35%, and then you got Tyrese Maxey on a big contract, you got Joel Embiid on a big contract, you draft VJ, who has a lot of promise. Granted, he's young. You have a championship coach. People in Philly not trying to hear, like, oh, man, the Knicks are just way better than you. Like, nah, like, no, I don't want to hear that. I'm not even a Sixers fan, you know. So when you have that type of payroll, you're going to expect more return on your investment. And right now, it's fair to say, like, the Paul George signing has not worked at all. I mean, you've gotten a series win, which required a team to completely melt down and miss 1,000 threes. You know, Joel Embiid hasn't been able to stay healthy. But you can't then say, well, if Paul George is healthy and Joel Embiid isn't healthy, and if they're all just there, well, you can't guarantee that, because even in this playoff run, Joel Embiid missed multiple games in each series. So that's just kind of where I am on that. The Sixers have to figure out. I mean, they probably should just blow it up. I'm a big blow it up guy. Like, I'm big on that. Like, I need the Miami Heat to blow it up. I've been begging them to blow it up for some years now. In the NBA, you have to be bad to get good. You know, we talked about it off the air that the NBA has kind of pigeonholed themselves into where you have to be bad, like horrific, to even have a chance at becoming good again, because by the new CBAs and things of that nature, you can't go the free agency route. Stars don't hit the free agency market. And if you want a star that's disgruntled, most likely you're going to have to trade basically the entire farm to get that player. And now once you trade for that player, he doesn't have the pieces around him, and you're limited on assets to improve the roster around them, a la Milwaukee with Giannis. So that's kind of where I'm at on the Sixers. Yes, you're Knicks. I know you're blowing a lot of smoke up there. You know what? Today, which I understand, right? You should be happy. You should feel great about the Knicks. And they did some great things today. But if I'm a Sixers fan, I don't care that the Knicks have been playing well. My team shouldn't have allowed them to play as well as they did. We should have put water on that, because the Hawks got two games. Why couldn't we just get one?
1: I mean, it's a fair point. The only thing I would say, the Knicks kind of handed those two games back to them, maybe learned from their mistakes. But
0: fair.
1: For Philadelphia, they more questions than answers at this point. Yep. And what are they doing in the offseason? Because, as you mentioned, with the contracts they

0: have. They're hamstrung. They really don't have anybody who can they can move off of or that would want any of those contracts for anything of value in return. So it's hard to move in that position when you're trying to reconstruct your roster. It doesn't leave you with a lot of space to be able to do so. And Philadelphia, like many teams, is literally stuck where they are right now and have to continue to run it back. And running it back in sports in today's day and age is a recipe for failure, not for success. Up next, things got chippy in Minnesota. It's Game Night on ESPN Radio and the ESPN app.
1: Hey, this is Rich Eisen. Coming up on Monday, we review the NBA playoff weekend with diehard Timberwolves fan and my old SportsCenter buddy Craig Kilborn stops by in studio. 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
3: Chad Ryder, Victor Wembanyama ejected in the second quarter for elbowing Naz Reid in the jaw. The Spurs would have a fourth quarter lead, but the Timberwolves rally. They take San Antonio 114-109, even their West semifinal series at 2, game 4 taking place in Minnesota, and Anthony Edwards, big part of the fourth quarter comeback, 16 of his game-high 36 in the fourth. As for the Knicks, they absolutely clobber the 76ers, 144-114 the final, as they move on to the East Finals. New York hitting 25 threes. They had six players score in double digits, led by Deuce McBride with 25. Now to the Stanley Cup playoffs. We've got a second round game 4 in Anaheim right now, and the Ducks have a 4-2 lead on the Golden Knights with under 15 minutes to play in the third period. Alex Kalorn, go-ahead power play goal late in the second, also has an assist. Vegas has a 2-1 series lead. Game 3 in Montreal, and it was a blowout.
4: Here goes Valeno, moving in. Valeno, center, and scores! Zach Bolduc! And Bolduc extends the Montreal lead to 3-1, just over halfway through Game 3.
3: The call on TSN 690, that was part of 4 unanswered goals for Montreal, and the Canadiens pound the Sabres 6-2 to take a 2-1 series lead. Sunday Night Baseball goes to the Tigers. They snap a 5-game losing streak, defeating the Royals 6-3.
5: Hey, it's Evan Cohen. Coming up Monday as the NBA playoffs roll on, I'll tell you why what happens at the draft lottery will have the biggest impact on the offseason. It's on Sportsman, like 6 a.m. Eastern, right here on ESPN Radio, ESPN2, and ESPNU.

0: It's Sunday, May 10th, 2026, and this is Game Night.
1: Let's hear what Jack Zorba has to say. After a view, there is wind-up impact and follow-through above the neck of an opponent. It is unnecessary and excessive, the contact by Wembanyama. It meets all the criteria and has been upgraded to a flagrant foul, penalty 2. Wembanyama's been ejected. Wow! Wow! Meets all the criteria for a flagrant penalty 2. Wow! And Victor Wembanyama has been ejected from this game. That I'm not going to be in agreement with on Zach Zorba and the crew here.
2: That was a call on WOAI. Like it or not, Victor Wembanyama booted from game 2. The Spurs go on to lose 114-109 to the Minnesota Timberwolves. That series knotted up at 2 games apiece. It's game night on ESPN Radio, the ESPN app. SiriusXM, Channel 80, Mark Zeno and DJ Bienema. 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You and I are of the same mind. Look, it was a flagrant. It met everything. Where we kind of defer is that I think he should have been ejected. You don't want the biggest stars in the game not playing at the most critical points in a playoff series, right? Because it is an entertainment product. It is a television product. And yep. Wemby not being there certainly diminishes the value of that product. But I still think they got it right in doing it. Certainly understand. I don't think there'll be anything further than this. Wemby's not a guy who is a repeat offender in any size, way, shape, or form at this point in his career, and he'll be back for game 5. But, again, tough for the Spurs to be able to recover from it. Nonetheless, I think the ejection was warranted.
3: Free Wemby, free Wemby. You listen, man, I understand where you're coming from. I know I'm just being selfish because, again, like, the video doesn't look great. I can't make a great argument outside of it's an entertainment product, and we're here to see the stars. But again, that was a tough elbow that he swung at Naz Reid.
2: Oh, yeah.
3: And as you said, as Naz Reid said later on, pain is just weakness leaving the body.

0: I guess. But either way, though, free Wemby. I hope they don't suspend him for game five. If they suspend him for game five, Adam Silver is losing his grip on what the main goal of a commissioner is to be, is to make sure everybody's making more and more money, everybody's retained, everybody's enjoying the product. And if you were to suspend Wemby for game five, he is losing the complete plot. So I hope they don't do that, because Wemby isn't a repeat offender, as you said. Because we saw the last time a suspension of this magnitude happened, obviously, was the 2016 NBA Finals. Mm-hmm. It basically changed the whole tenor of the series. And LeBron James and the Cavs were able to make a historic comeback that should have never, ever, ever even came close to happening. So I hope Adam learned from that, because that took away history. And hopefully we don't have that situation happen in game five.
1: Well, Mitch Johnson, the head coach of the Spurs, spoke on Wemby's ejection. He certainly was not happy with it.
2: It's getting to a point that if the people that are in charge of controlling the game and protecting the physicality of the game don't do that, then at some point he's going to have to protect himself. We've been asking him to do that now for a while. So back home, glad Naz Reid was okay and sounded like the call was warranted. But in terms of the game plan of every single team we've faced since that young man's been in the league, and the physicality that people try to impose on him and the lack of protection is really disappointing. And at some level, it's starting to get actually disgusting, just in terms of when he tries to fight through things and be professional and mature and deal with some of that stuff. I'm glad he took matters into his own hands. Again, not in terms of hitting Naz Reid, but let me be very clear about that. I'm glad Naz Reid was okay, and I didn't want him to elbow him. But he's going to have to protect himself if they're not, and I think it's disgusting.
1: Disgusting is the word. I mean, yes, you and I discussed earlier, the only way to play Victor Wembanyama is to body him physically, because you can't stand there in front of him and give him space to move and operate, because he's one of one when it comes to physically what he can do. But it felt like that his explanation was, it felt more whiny than anything else to me. I mean, he actually, yes, it should have been an ejection. Like, he almost said, like, that was the right call to make. Well, then, if it was the right call to make, what are you complaining about?
0: Man, I don't know who let him go up there without, you know, clearing his throat. Because not only did he sound whiny, he sounded like he had, like, some foam or mucus in his throat. He needed to cough and spit out something. Like, it was a combination of all kind of bad stuff. You're complaining. Your voice sounds cracked. Like, you just finished crying. Like, he did himself no favors in that aspect, from a PR and appearance standpoint. I had one of my friends texting the chat, what is this guy complaining about? What is this guy talking about? Like, if you want people to protect Wemby, you know what the Spurs should do? Sign guys that their main job is to protect Wemby, right? The Pacers did that when they went and signed James Johnson. The Heat gave Udonis Haslem a lifetime spot on the end of the bench solely just to protect Bam Adebayo, Jimmy Butler. The list goes on and on. We've had years after year where there's guys that are Rough Riders that are going to protect, like Draymond. Can't nobody ever touch Steph because of Draymond, right? So the Spurs should just get guys that will protect Wemby. Simple as that. You know what I'm saying? Like, the backup center, you know, now, listen, I agreed with his stance, but he was so quick to protect, you know, the women in the Magic City stuff. All right. Well, let's go and protect Wemby. Do what you got to do to protect Wemby in that aspect, so we don't have a coach crying on national TV after blowing an 8-point lead in the fourth quarter, not getting any stops down the stretch in the last 5 minutes. And then we can not have to worry about the refs, quote unquote, protecting Wemby.
1: Yeah, and that's the interesting point about it. Like, it's, you know, the protection of Wemby isn't the official's job. Their job is to adjudicate the game the way they see it. They don't. You can't ask referees to you know, protect your player from being fouled. I mean, that's just not. Yeah. I mean, Shaquille O'Neal went through an entire career getting hacked all over the place.
0: Come on.
1: And no, nobody ever said, we need to protect Shaq. No, Shaq, Wemby's got to protect himself. And to a certain extent, that's what he was saying, that he did protect himself, but he did it in a way that was got him ejected from the game, so it was a lose-lose. Now, I know you don't

0: want Wemby to be suspended for another game. Here's Kendrick Perkins, ESPN NBA analyst, on the ramifications or potential ramifications of the ejection of Wembanyama.
1: Well, you got to keep your composure. That's number one. Number two, it was the right call by the officials. You had to throw him out because we all saw that it was intentional. He looked at him, stared him down, and delivered a blow. And he could have seriously hurt it. Naz Reid in that moment. And so at that time, I understand the game plan time and time again is to go out there and get physical with Wemby, try to frustrate him, but he has to keep his composure. And it's going to be interesting to see what the league determines or what they come up with as they continue to investigate this situation. Because if he's suspended for game five, man, this may change the whole dynamic of this series. And all of a sudden, you could be looking up, because right now, the Timberwolves should feel good headed back to San Antonio tied 2-2. But again, if Wemby is suspended game five and they shift and then Minnesota go in there and get the win, this is going to be one of these moments that Minnesota complete the mission that Wemby is going to look back and have all type of regrets. Because I truly believe, and I know I'm rolling with Minnesota in this series, but from what the Spurs been showing me, Wemby in that lineup, they really could go win the championship. But if he's not, Minnesota complete the mission. This is one of those seasons that he's definitely going to have in the back of his mind for the rest of his NBA career.
2: No, he's right there in that aspect. Like, Wemby as the superstar player, you can't put yourself in that position. You know, there's been a lot of times LeBron got hacked, got this and that. LeBron rarely ever reacted because you're too valuable and too important to your team, you know. And I think sometimes I wonder, does Wemby understand that, right? Because, like, Anthony Edwards understands he's the best player on the team, that how much they need him. Because you see it down the stretch where he's like, give me the ball, everybody got the way, right? And I think sometimes Wemby kind of play, you know, I don't want to say patty cake. Patty cake's the wrong word, but almost in a sense, they plays along with his guys where it's like, hey, and we saw a little bit in game three, but sometimes, hey, I'm going to take over this game. I'm going to take over down the stretch. This is when they need me to take over down the stretch and go from there. And I think that what we just saw recently was a guy not understanding how important he is to his team and how that just, you just can't put your team in that situation. Even though I don't think he should have been ejected, but hey, you know, by the letter of the law, I understand. Sadly, Mark, I understand.
0: Yeah, I mean, look, I don't think Wemby's in danger of being suspended. I just don't.
2: Right.
0: When you talk about the overall product and everything else, all that's going to factor into it. Not a guy who's been known to do this before. No reason to think that even if that was an intentional elbow, that it warranted anything other than an ejection from the game. The Spurs have paid the price by losing game four. We have a series knotted at two. You can't not put Wembanyama back out there. So I would be shocked. That I would be shocked at if they did not allow him to play in game five. And yes, Kendrick Perkins is correct. So it's a series-altering decision by the league. And I'm not sure that they want to set that precedent at this point in time. So there's a lot that will be decided over the course of the next 24 hours. Obviously, we'll hear from the league, I think, fairly quickly tomorrow on the status of Wemby as they go forward. I can't imagine they'll let that hang out there longer as they get set for Game 5. All right, up next, are they a lock to make the NBA Finals? That's next game night on ESPN Radio and the ESPN app.
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0: today.
1: It took the Knicks a quarter century before making the conference finals a year ago. They're going back to back. The Knicks will carry a 7-game win streak into the Eastern Conference Finals. They finish a 4-game sweep of the Sixers with a dominating 144-114 closeout win.
2: 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That was the final call right here on ESPN Radio as the Knicks sweep the Sixers right out of the playoffs with a 144-114 win in Game 4. This team continues to just roll on like an absolute juggernaut at this point in time. They've now won 7 straight games. They've shot better than 50% from the field in the last 6 and have absolutely blown their opponents out along the way. One of the key centerpieces of that Knicks team, Karl-Anthony Towns, spoke about what he's seen from his team so far.
3: It's great when you see your team doing what we're doing and having that kind of focus and discipline and execution. I've always said that the toughest game is the one that ends someone's season, and to see us taking that those words serious, it's great. It's great for us to see. But now we gotta we gotta reset, we gotta readjust, get our minds back in right, and enjoy this time with our family, and get back to business.
2: Well, business is what they've been handling to this point in time. I mean, I know that they still have another series to play. And the way they've looked so far, at least through the Philadelphia series, it doesn't look like Cleveland or Detroit really can match up with them at this point in time. Oh, you're shaking your head. Why are you shaking your head?
4: Well, Cleveland, yes, can't match up because they got James Harden on their team. But the Pistons, I'm sure the Pistons defensively will be able to slow them down. And obviously, I don't think you guys have a real answer for Cade Cunningham. So I don't think it would be like a foregone conclusion in that aspect, that's why I'm shaking my head, because like the Pistons for sure would give them some real work from my viewpoint. Now, I think they get them some real work. You making it seem like they're just like, if they play the Pistons, how many games do you think it would take for the Knicks to win? Would it be a 4 or 5?
2: Pistons, Knicks at 6.
4: Okay. That's fair.
2: I mean, they're not going to sweep the Pistons. I don't think they would sweep the Pistons or the Cavs.
4: I think they would sweep the Cavs.
2: But I think that there is a, again, the way they played over the last 5, 6, 7 games, nobody looks like a matchup for them right now. Not when you're shooting better than 50% against everybody. I mean, shooting cures are all ills in basketball. That's when true. Shots go down, everybody's better. And they just, nobody has prevented them from making stops. Forget stopping Cade Cunningham for a minute. Does the Pistons defense have an answer for the Knicks offense at this point?
4: I'm sure they would. I mean, again, like eventually, like the Knicks are shooting so great that eventually it has to come back down to earth. I mean, you were just talking about that earlier. So eventually it has to come back down to earth. But let's say, for the sake of discussion, I'm going to be a nice Knicks
2: supporter today.
4: Let's say they get to the NBA Finals. Do you agree with Shaq that for them to win the championship, Cat has to play great? Because Brunson's going to play great. Brunson clearly has that it factor. I know that's a cliche, but that is 1,000% a real thing. Do you agree with Shaq when he was talking on, that one time after the game, that for them to win the championship, when he was interviewing Cat has to be great for them to be able to knock off OKC? Do you agree with Shaq's statement?
2: Yeah, I mean, listen, Cat is fundamental to their success. There's no doubt about it, and he's proven that. I mean, but there is a world now where Cat is dishing out more assists than field goals he's making.
4: Yeah.
2: Which is, a different level or a different way the Knicks have played with him before. I keep going back to this big lineup that they keep trotting out there because I don't know that anybody can match up with them in the East with that lineup. When they had Mitchell Robinson in there in the front court, and you talk about OG being healthy, and obviously the Knicks sweeping was the best thing in the world for OG, who missed the last 2 games. But regardless, a healthy Knicks team with that front court, how does Detroit match up with that size-wise?
4: Yeah. I mean, that's a fair point. I think that
2: especially with Jalen Duren, by the way, especially with Jalen Duren not being really like anything on offense so far this postseason.
4: Yeah, he's been an atrocity right now.

0: And I know he's due for like a $250 million contract. They cannot give him that. That's how championship windows close. And when it closes, it gets shut. But yeah, I think that's going to be a problem for them, for the Pistons, on that front, that big lineup. But I do think they have the physicality to be able to deal with some of the length in that aspect. Because it's not like the Pistons are super undersized. I mean, they got a 6'7" point guard. Durham is obviously almost 7 feet, close to it. Obviously, you got Tobias Harris. Tobias is a very, very big guard. I mean, not guard, big forward, right? I think he's like 6'8". So I think size-wise, they would be able to handle deal with some of that. You have the other Thompson, who some people feel is arguably the best on-ball defender in the NBA. So I do feel like they would be able to match up defensively with how the Knicks have been playing offensively. Because, again, like, I'm not trying to hate. You know, I don't want to be the wet blanket, but it was the Hawks and the beat up 76ers. I'm you know, I don't want to be that guy, but hey.
1: No, look, it's fair. It's a simple point. Like, the Knicks are showing you the gap between the top two and three and everybody else. And I think that's paramount in both conferences, right? I know the Celtics got knocked off, but the reality is that, you know, that Celtics team that lost was not the team that played all year long, because they added Jason Tatum back into it. In theory, that should have made it better, but obviously it didn't. But, you know, to your point, I mean, this Knicks team right now is just playing a different level of basketball than they played all year long. They're playing their best basketball right now, which is where you want to be in the postseason. Here's Kendrick Perkins, ESPN NBA analyst on SportsCenter, about takeaways from the Knicks series.
2: Well, number one, they're coming out of the Eastern Conference. I don't give a damn who wins that series out of the Cavs in Detroit. I think the Pistons are going to take it. Number two, the Knicks could actually go win it all. They could go win the whole damn thing, led by Big Body Brunson. And guess what? It will be the third time in the NBA history that a small guard leads their team to the NBA championship. What this team has done, it has figured it out on both sides of the basketball. Mike Brown, what he has done is he has changed his offensive system, and it's opened it up for everybody. He got Cat Pan as point center, and it's doing wonders for him. Defensively, this team is locked in and playing some of the best defense in the postseason. They stick together, get OG Anunoby back into the lineup, get him healthy. This New York Knicks team could possibly go and win it all. They have the talent, they have the identity, and now they're clicking on all cylinders on both ends of the floor.
1: See, they can win it all, baby. They can win it all.
0: Well, you know, I mean, hey, listen, Perk is a very entertaining analyst, you know. But, you know, he's going to give you a hot take. No matter what, he's always going to give you a hot take, and you got to respect that. So I try not to take too much substance from what Perk is saying, because he was just saying a week ago that the Rockets were going to complete the first 3-0 deficit comeback to win the series. You know, against the Lakers, and the, you know, the Lakers, obviously, they had LeBron on the other side. So, you know, Perk is going to give you a hot take, but I do think eventually the shooting for the Knicks will come back down to earth. And once that happens, which will probably happen against Detroit, we will start to see the real Knicks. And another thing I want to point out, I want to see how teams eventually adjust to Cap kind of being at that point center spot.
1: Yeah, it's going to be something that they're going to have to figure out and deal with. I mean, I don't think it's a hot take to say they could win it all. I think we just assume that Oklahoma City is that much better than everybody else. The NBA regular season is not the NBA postseason, and they haven't played anybody yet either, for the record. Up next, the WNBA opening weekend comes to a close. Plus, are the Pistons the biggest threat to knock off the Knicks in the East? That's next. 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

0: myself because ain't no one else gonna protect me. But I mean, we got his back, and I think that he's gonna learn from it. He just know not to do that again.
1: And the series is now tied at 2 with Game 5 on Tuesday night in San Antonio. Knicks will be playing Game 1 of the East Finals. They get to the East Finals for the second straight season after crushing the 76ers 144-114 in the final. Six players in double digits. The Knicks knocked down 25 three-pointers. They made a record 11 in the first quarter. To the Stanley Cup playoffs, and it just finished up Game 4 in Anaheim of the second round, and the Ducks defeat the Golden Knights 4-3, so that series is now tied at 2. Montreal now with a 2-1 series lead on Buffalo after the Canadiens ripped the Sabres 6-2. Sunday night baseball, Tigers end a 5-game slide, getting past the Royals 6-3. Gage Workman, go-ahead 2-run homer in the 6th. It was his first Major League home run.
2: Hey, it's Evan Cohen. Coming up Monday as the NBA playoffs roll on, I'll tell you why what happens at the draft lottery will have the biggest impact on the offseason. 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
3: 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That's 888-729-3776. And as we take a break from the NBA playoffs, we get to the WNBA season that kicked off this weekend. Michael Volpe, ESPN senior women's basketball writer, joining us here on game night. Michael, welcome. The defending champion Aces, they knock off the Sparks 105-78. What's their ceiling this year, and are they destined to repeat? What's their outlook for the season look like in your eyes?
4: I do think that they are still the favorites to win the championship. Obviously, they had a rough opening game Saturday. That was right after their ring ceremony, and I think they admitted that emotionally they probably weren't as ready for that game as they wanted to be, but in some ways it worked out for them to have to play the very next day because it's a team we've seen always respond pretty well to any sort of adversity or honestly any kind of embarrassment. I think they were embarrassed with their opening day performance, and they felt pretty good today, shot 62% against the Sparks.
3: When you look at Caitlin Clark and the Indiana Fever, look, obviously all eyes are on her, but what are realistic expectations for her? And can she stay healthy? I mean, I didn't really think for after her collegiate career we'd see so many injuries for her, but can she stay healthy, and what's the ceiling for the Fever this year?
4: You know, you're right. She was remarkably healthy throughout her college career. Right now, it appears she's dealing with a little bit of a back issue. She had, hamstring and groin issues, some other leg issues last year. And, you know, you hope that that isn't something that just sort of continues to be a nagging factor for her. I thought she had a really good first game, first game back in the WNBA. Obviously, she's played with USA Basketball since last season. But in terms of the Fever ceiling, we're just going to have to see them play better defense. That wasn't something that they did particularly well in their opener. And in order for them to be a team that, say, makes it again to the semifinals or makes it further than that, they're going to have to defend a little bit better.
3: He's Michael Volpe, ESPN senior women's college basketball writer, rather, as we preview the WNBA opening weekend here on Game Night on ESPN Radio and the ESPN app. Early rookie of the year favorite, what are the expectations for some of these younger players who are making their debuts?
4: You know, I think a lot of us thought Olivia Miles, and she had a really good debut with the Minnesota Lynx. She was a number two pick. It's only been one number two pick that's actually won rookie of the year, and that was back in 2013 with Elena Deladon. But I think a lot of people see the fact she's going to have Miles is going to have such an opportunity to play a lot this year. They need her to be their point guard. So I think she's really the favorite. The other interesting thing is how many older rookies we have this year. Because of the higher salaries, we're seeing more of the European players come over. So technically, a lot of them are rookies, even though they're sometimes 27, 28 years old. It isn't really an accurate comparison in a lot of ways because they played professionally, but technically they are rookies. All that said, I still think Olivia Miles is going to be the favorite, and I think she's going to just put up a lot of stats for Minnesota this year. They're going to need her too.
3: Just a couple of final thoughts here from Michael Volpe.

0: ESPN senior women's basketball writer, after the WNBA kicks off their opening weekend. Two new teams in the league this year, the Portland Fire, Toronto Tempo. Two-part question here. First, which one of those two teams has a better chance to make the playoffs? And now that we have some more expansion here, and we are up to, you know, 15 teams at this point in time, are we going to see realignment any point in time where we're going to set this thing into two, an Eastern Conference and a Western Conference kind of deal, and reshape the playoff picture?
1: Yeah, it's a great question. You know, as you guys know, it used to be the case. We used to have a East and West, and that's the way that the playoffs were divided, as it is in the NBA. And, you know, that changed in 2016. So now, as you said, that they're up to 15 and will be up to 18 in a couple more years, it seems like it probably makes sense at that point to go back to that system. This system for the last decade has worked pretty well, but it seems like it's going to make sense at some point to divide East-West. And in terms of the expansion teams, right now, I would say I lean a little bit more towards Toronto just because they got a few more really experienced players so far. Marina Mabry had a really good opening game for them. But it's going to be interesting to see if either one of those teams can do what Golden State did last year, which is make the playoffs. I think that might be a tougher ask. Golden State really surprised us with their ability to make the postseason last year. I don't know if Toronto or Portland can do it. If they do, that's for either one of them, that would be a really big accomplishment in their first season.
0: One more final thought here, Michael. Player that we're not talking enough about that's sort of poised to have a breakout year.
1: You know, I think it's interesting when you look at Kiki Iriafen. She was a lottery pick last year for Washington, and she and Sonia Citron, they were both lottery picks, really kind of carried that team last year. She's already off to a really good start. She played most of her career at Stanford, and I then went to USC. That's where she finished it. And I just think she's one of these really exciting young post players that could have a breakout year in her second.

0: 1000% like that, and they were able to win this series. Shame on the Pistons, period. Shame on the Pistons, because this is not a team like they have no business losing to the Cavs, in all honesty. No business whatsoever. And I like Donovan Mitchell. I think he's a star, not a superstar, but I think it's really his running mate. Like, Donovan's really a two on the championship team. If he's your one, your ceiling's usually going to be the second round. We saw him in Utah. We saw last year as the number one seed in the East. You got put out by the Pacers. We've seen it consistently year after year after year. If he's your best player, the furthest you can go is the second round. Now, if he's your second best player, then that's a different, totally different discussion.
1: Well, we'll find out more tomorrow night when the Cavs and Pistons play game four of their series. The brooms are brought out today in Philadelphia by the Knicks. Will the brooms be brought out Monday night in L.A.? We'll answer that question next. 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

0: But I would say that the fact that the Lakers are even here should be commended. 1,000% should be commended, because yeah, a lot of people had a lot of questions about them coming into the playoffs, and yeah, they were able to take down an injured Rockets team. We all knew coming into this, as you said, they didn't have much of a chance against the OKC Thunder. So now that it's looking like they're going to be done, the question in the eyeballs turning to LeBron, right? Do they bring him back? Do they keep him? Mark, do you think they should bring him back? Do you think they should keep him? I'm of the mindset that they should, but what do you think?
1: I mean, it's a tough decision. You can't underscore that. You know, you're talking about one of the two greatest players ever to put on, you know, basketball sneakers. So to make the decision to move on, you know, is always difficult. But in reality, it's not a decision the Lakers are going to make on their own. I'd be surprised if that's how it goes, if they make the decision without, you know, LeBron being the driving force behind the decision. This is still a Lakers team that, you know, is now set to build around Luka Doncic going forward. And, you know, does LeBron want to continue on with that? Do the Lakers want to continue on with him? I mean, it's fair to say the Lakers aren't a better team without him.
0: Right.
1: They're not better without him. I mean, unless they have somebody else who can replace him. But as of right now, if they just say, okay, we're not bringing him back and we're going to move on, they're not a better team without him until they find an option that can, you know, bring his production and more to replace him. So the point is that, you know, I don't think this is the last time we see him in a Lakers uniform. If it is, it's because he has chosen to retire. I don't think LeBron is going to go play somewhere else.
0: Right. Right.
1: I have a hard time believing that at this point in time.
0: And, like, where could he go? You know, like, go back to Cleveland? Cleveland might blow it up after this. I've seen people float out the Knicks. But the Knicks don't. The Knicks don't need to add a LeBron-type figure.
1: No.
0: To their because LeBron takes up a lot of oxygen. And not saying LeBron could not fit in, but what role is he going to play? Is he going to be
1: I don't think LeBron would ever play in New York anyway.
0: Yeah. So, you know. Yeah, I don't. There's not really many places he can go. Maybe he could try to go to with Golden State, and they can have the, you know, the nursery home.
1: Yep.
0: The nursery home Warriors.
1: The old man YMCA team.
0: You know, and I would actually enjoy watching that. You got Jimmy, Bron, Steph, Draymond. You know, they might.
1: They would play about 8 games the entire year together. Like, that's the reality of it.
0: Right. But hey. That wouldn't be bad. I wouldn't mind watching that. But, yeah, like, there's not really too many places LeBron can go, because LeBron takes up so much oxygen in the room, and rightfully so. He's arguably the greatest player ever. Obviously, like, I got him number 2. But a guy like that, you bring him in, he's still obviously very, very capable. You bring him into your room, everything has to revolve around him and fit around him. Because even, like, when he became the third option for the Lakers, that wasn't a decision that the Lakers made. That was just kind of like LeBron just doing that, right? Like, it's kind of even hard to give him that role. He has to kind of put that role on himself, right? So, for me, I think they should keep him, because I think with Luka, their best chance at maximizing that is keeping a guy like LeBron. Because even LeBron leaves, how do you fill that void? You know, like, it's going to be very, very hard to fill that void. It's not like you're going to be able to find 3 free agents, Kate, that can give you the same value that even a LeBron at 41, 42 provides you.
1: Yeah, I mean, look, yeah, not an easy decision, but I think the basketball portion of the decision is easier. The basketball portion says you move on from the old guy, rebuild around Luka, and try to put as many pieces in place, you know, to make your team better. That's the basketball part of it, but it's never that simple. There's a money portion to it. There's a personality portion to it. There's a production portion to it. Like, you know, and then there's the whole, you know, moving on from there, one of the greatest players to ever play basketball. So there's all that rolls into this whole thing, and the Lakers front office is going to have to figure this out. I mean, you know, there isn't much that they can do at this point in time to overcome with Oklahoma City. They're going to end up packing it in and calling it a season tomorrow night, and they'll say, do it in front of their home fans and say goodbye and thanks for the season, and they'll move on. But I can't envision a world where

0: this decision gets made, it'll be very Aaron Rodgers-esque, right? We're all going to be sitting here waiting for LeBron to tell us what he's going to do next.
1: Right.
0: You know, what decision he's going to make about his future. And then, you know, we'll figure it out from there. So that's kind of where this whole thing goes.
2: That's kind of where I'm at. But I think the biggest difference for me is Aaron was still playing. I mean, LeBron's playing very well. Aaron is such a shell.
0: Yeah, it's wasn't comparing the players and the production, right. Just more of the situation. So Lakers and Thunder tomorrow night, NBA playoffs on ESPN Radio. 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
7: Ant and the Wolves try to even the series against Wemby and the Spurs.
8: Parker lost it off his own foot. Here's TJ Shin. Off to Ant. Here comes the boom. A throwdown for Edwards. Give him 11 points here in the opening quarter. The Wolves are within two.
7: It's deja vu all over again in Philly.
8: Bridges six to shoot. Slings it over to Hart. His three. Good. Tying the NBA playoff record for threes and a half. That's 18 for the Knicks.
7: Maybe tanking does pay off after all.
9: There's still a lot of tough decisions to make, and it's not a no-brainer at number one. A.J. DiBonta and Darren Peterson, that's going to be a tough decision. And we have some years where you say it's a no-brainer. This is not.
7: Mother's Day madness on the diamond.
8: Swung on line deep to right. That one is on its way, and that one is gone.
9: Christmas.
8: Goodness, Kyle Schwarber is out of this world hot right now.
7: Plus, going for the series lead in Montreal.
8: There's the shot off the back of the net. Scores! Tage Thompson takes it off the wall. And 53 seconds into this game in Montreal, the Buffalo Sabres take a 1-0 lead.
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11: 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You get one bad pun. Yeah,
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13: 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Monday night, the NBA's top overall seed has a chance to move into the Western Conference Finals. Thunder going for a sweep of the Lakers in L.A. The two seed in the West, meanwhile, is now in a best-of-three series. Minnesota hosting the Spurs. Spurs facing the Wolves in game four of the series, and before halftime, something we've never seen before.
8: Let's hear what Zach Zorba has to say.
14: After review, there is wind-up impact and follow-through above the neck of an opponent. It is unnecessary and excessive, the contact by Wembanyama. It meets all the criteria and has been upgraded to a flagrant foul, penalty two. Wembanyama's been ejected.
8: Wow. Wow. Meets all the criteria for a flagrant penalty, too. Wow. And Victor Wembanyama has been ejected from this game. That I'm not going to be in agreement with on Zach Zorba and the crew here.
13: First career ejection for Wembanyama. That's how it sounded on WOAI in San Antonio. Now on KFAN Sports Radio in Minneapolis, viewed with a slightly different lens.
8: How does it get more dangerous than that?
15: It doesn't.
8: Every criteria is met here, Zach Zorba.
14: After review, there is wind-up impact and follow-through above the neck of an opponent. It is unnecessary and excessive in contact by Wembanyama. It meets all the criteria and has been upgraded to a flagrant foul, penalty two. Wembanyama's been ejected.
8: It's perfectly executed by the officials. That's exactly right. Wemby may have just changed this series. He's gone. He claps his hands, gives his teammates some hugs, daps them up, but he's done.
13: Wembanyama ejected with 8.5 to go in the second quarter. Fast forward to the fourth. Spurs holding the lead, but the Wolves making a push.
8: 94-88, trailing by six off the Rudy screen. And pops on a three and sticks it. Straight away, triple for Anthony Edwards. Three-point game. Timeout San Antonio. Ant slowed up as he crosses midcourt, sees a double. Good pass to McDaniels at the nail. Out to the corner, Nasri. 13 to shoot. Now Ant takes the handoff, rises up, and gets the Wolves the lead. A right side triple. 5:10 left to play. Anthony Edwards, 34 points. Timberwolves up 98-96.

0: Daniels. He drives on Harper, spins back to the left hand, came up short. Big time rebound, Randall. Out to Reed. Angle three. Off the back iron, no. Edwards has the rebound. He drives inside, right to the cup. He got the lay-in. Two more for Ant. He's up to 36. The Wolves have a two-possession lead with 2:20 left.
1: They ultimately win by five. KFAN Sports Radio, 114-109 the final as Minnesota evens the series at two games apiece. Third win this postseason for the Timberwolves when trailing, entering the fourth quarter. Their coach, Chris Finch.
2: More physicality, standing up these drives. You know, they were bullying us in the paint for a lot of the time leading up to that. And, you know, we weren't doing a good enough job of standing up those drives right there. Rebounded well. Obviously, Ant got hot. And we rode that a little bit. Oh, it was awesome. He was special. You know, this is what he loves. This is what he lives for. You know, not just big games, but big moments. And, you know, I thought for the most part when he wasn't doubled, you know, he got to his stuff quick and clean and, you know, just kind of figured out how to get separation. And that was just all that he needed.
1: Anthony Edwards, 36 points on 13 of 22 shooting in the win.
3: And I was just taking one game at a time, trying to figure out how to get a win. That's the only thing that's on my mind right now, trying to figure out how to get a win. You know, they're going to have Wimby back. He's going to come in with a lot of energy. So just, you know, watch some film together and try to figure it out.
1: Anthony Edwards, 18th career 30-point playoff game. Spurs, meanwhile, suffering their first loss on the road this postseason. They had won their first three, but they fall at Minnesota in Game 4 in a series that is now tied 2-2. Victor Wembanyama, as mentioned, earning his first career ejection. 8.5 to go in the second quarter after elbowing Naz Reid.
4: In terms of taking the elbow, were you surprised? How much did it impact you? How much did it hurt? And have you been hit like that before in this game?
5: Pain is weakness leaving the body. That's it.
1: Reed taking the elbow. Wembanyama ejected. Earliest that an all-star from that season has been ejected in a playoff game since the late 90s. ESPN analyst Kendrick Perkins.
6: You got to keep your composure. That's number one. Number two, it was the right call by the officials. You had to throw him out because we all saw that it was intentional. He looked at him, stared him down, and delivered a blow, and he could have seriously hurt it. Naz Reid in that moment. And so at that time, I understand the game plan time and time again is to go out there and get physical with Wimby, try to frustrate him, but he has to keep his composure. And it's going to be interesting to see what the league determines or what they come up with as they continue to investigate this situation, because if he's suspended for game five, man, this may change the whole dynamic of this series. And all of a sudden, you could be looking up, because right now, the Timberwolves should feel good headed back to San Antonio tied 2-2. But again, if Wimby is suspended game five and they shift and then Minnesota go in there and get the win, this is going to be one of these moments that Minnesota complete the mission that Wimby is going to look back and have all type of regrets. Because I truly believe, and I know I'm rolling with Minnesota in this series, but from what the Spurs been showing me, Wimby in that lineup, they really could go win the championship. But if he's not, Minnesota complete the mission. This is one of those seasons that he's definitely going to have in the back of his mind for the rest of his NBA career.
1: Wembanyama ejected in the second quarter, finished with 4 points. That would be a career low. Game five coming up on Tuesday in San Antonio. We've got it for you, presented by Gusto. NBA postseason action on ESPN Radio and the ESPN app. Right now, SportsCenter all night. To the East, Knicks taking a 3-0 series lead into Philly Sunday. Game four, Sixers scored the first bucket of the game. They led 2-0. Couldn't quite hold that lead, though.
7: Knicks lead is 24. Brunson with, great hesitation move, drives in, and puts in the layup on the reverse as he hits the deck. The inbound stolen by the Knicks. Over to Brunson in the corner. Bang! 5 points from Jalen Brunson in about 3 seconds off the turnover, and they're going wild here in Philadelphia. The Knicks fans on their feet. Shot clock at 6. Knicks with it. Shamit turns at the top for 3 and hits! 23 triples for the Knicks. They are blowing away the 76ers here in Game 4. Alvarado, deep corner 3. Good! There's number 24 on a really tough angle deep 3 for the Knicks. 141-112 New York. Dottie A, 3 from the left there.

0: he hits the 25th three-pointer for the Knicks, tying an NBA playoff record.
1: Mark Kastischer calling it here on ESPN Radio. Knicks a 144-114 win over the Sixers. They headed their second straight conference finals. They've outscored their opponents by 194 points in 10 games this postseason. They've won seven straight, longest streak in franchise history. As for chances moving forward, ESPN analyst Kendrick Perkins.
2: Well, number one, they're coming out of the Eastern Conference. I don't give a damn who wins that series out of the Cavs in Detroit. I think the Pistons are going to take it. Number two, the Knicks could actually go win it all. They could go win the whole damn thing led by Big Body Brunson. And guess what? It will be the third time in the NBA history that a small guard leads their team to the NBA championship. What this team has done, it has figured it out on both sides of the basketball. Mike Brown, what he has done is he has changed his offensive system and it's opened it up for everybody. He got Cat Pan as point center and it's doing wonders for him. Defensively, this team is locked in and playing some of the best defense in the postseason. They stick together, get OG Anunoby back into the lineup, get him healthy. This New York Knicks team could possibly go and win it all. They have the talent, they have the identity, and now they're clicking on all cylinders on both ends of the floor.
1: Knicks get the win, sweeping the Sixers out of the postseason. Third sweep in a best-of-seven series in franchise history. Karl Anthony Towns had 17 points, 10 assists. Miles McBride, game-high 25 points. And after the win, spoke with our NBA on ESPN radio crew, Mark Kastischer, PJ Carlissimo.
0: You helped set the tone, 11 three-pointers in the first quarter. What got into you guys to get out to such a big league, especially from deep?
3: Man, first off, all glory to God. We just trusted our game plan. We trusted each other, finding the open guy, making the right play the whole way.
4: Deuce, I know you're a pro. It doesn't bother you to have a couple games. I mean, you've shot the ball so well your entire career. This series, you came in, you weren't shooting the three very well. I don't even think you hit the rim on your first four shots. I mean, they were just buried, so smooth. Do you ever shake your head a little bit or do some extra shooting and say, hey, where'd my touch go?
3: Honestly, no. I mean, you just got to stay solid. I know I can shoot the ball, but also want to impact the game in other ways. And, I always find my way back to scoring, to shooting. But overall, I just want to do what I can to help this team win.
4: Well, you certainly did that. All of us knuckleheads in the media were, when OG went out, say, man, OG's playing maybe the best of anybody on the Knicks. How are they going to react? You guys did not miss a beat. Tell me if you saw anything, Deuce, with you guys. What turned it around in the middle of that Atlanta series? I mean, is this a different Nick team? Because it really does. Not that you weren't a good team all year, but it just seems you've gotten to another level since maybe the midpoint of the Atlanta series.
3: I mean, it's time. It's time for us to turn it up. We felt like, we were leaving things on the floor. When you can't do that in playoff time, you got to leave it all out there. And I feel like our leadership, our coaches, JB, Kat, OG, Mikel, Josh, like they've been setting the tone for us, and we've just been following.
0: Final thought, Deuce, what are you going to do now for the next seven, maybe 8 days before the conference finals?
3: Hey, get our bodies right, stay locked in, and enjoy the song.
1: Deuce McBride here on ESPN Radio after the Knicks sweep of the Sixers. Sixers, third time they've been swept in a best-of-seven series in franchise history. Their coach, Nick Nurse.
5: Came out playing super fast, and we had another, scenario. I thought, first five possessions, I think four of them were wide-open threes, didn't make any of them, I think, and they were running off those rebounds. And obviously, scoring in transition, we did a poor job of communicating in transition. We watched several of those clips at halftime, and we just weren't communicating good enough. They weren't super complicated transition runbacks, but we just got two guys on one and couldn't get it talked out to get ourselves back.
1: And then there's coaching a team knowing that Joel Embiid has had a history of injuries.
5: I think my first year here, obviously he came back from the major surgery, but I thought he came back from that pretty well. He was a pretty dominant player in the series, even though we lost in the first round. And he certainly

0: He was trending upward towards the end of the Boston series. His defense was better. His rebounding was better. He was not making a lot of his jumpers, but they were all really, I mean, I just thought it was just a matter of time before he kind of got that rhythm back from the jump. I mean, a lot of them went in and out, right? I mean, all I can say is this, I commend him, man. He worked his ass off to get out there and play. I think it was really difficult for him, especially last game. I think he felt a little better today than he did in game three. But again, I'll just say he gave us everything he could.
1: Joel Embiid finishing with 24 points in the loss. He's the only former MVP who has not reached a conference or divisional final in their career. SportsCenter All Night, ESPN Radio. Through the winter and especially over the final couple months of the regular season, there was about a third of the NBA actively trying to keep themselves in a decent position for a high pick in the draft, tanking becoming a hot-button topic, so much so the NBA issued penalties. That said, for this draft, coming up next month,
2: the fourth pick in the NBA draft goes to the Chicago Bulls. The third pick will be made by the Memphis Grizzlies. Picking second will be the Utah Jazz. And that means that the number one pick in the 2026 NBA draft goes to the Washington Wizards.
1: Wizards getting the top pick in what is likely the final year of the current system. As for this system, the team with the worst record of the NBA for the past seven seasons has not been able to land the top overall pick. But Washington bucks that trend, landing the number one spot after an 18-64 season. The Jazz find during the season, in all the tanking hubbub, they do land the number two spot, followed by the Grizzlies and the Bulls, the other two teams that were tied with the Wizards for the best lottery odds. Pacers and Nets, they fall down to the fifth and sixth spots. All tied up after four. That's next. SportsCenter All Night continues. It's ESPN Radio.
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2: 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On the ice Sunday, Golden Knights taking two of the first three in their series with the Ducks, but in game four.
3: A minute to go on the power play as Seneca spins his way into the zone all the way across ice. He gets it to Killorn. And his pass off the mark for Gauthier, but he follows it up, walks right in, and scores! Alex Killorn! 3-2 Ducks!
2: 3-2 there. They'd add another in the waning moments of the game, and the Ducks win it 4-3, AM 830, KLAA. Ducks winning game four when facing a 2-1 series deficit in each of the last six incidents of that scenario. Golden Knights now have a 5-2 record when the series is tied 2-2. Jack Eichel did have a couple of assists, but Vegas loses game four. It's now a best of three series tied at two. As for the Canadiens and the Sabres, this one, 1-1 going into Sunday. Coming out.
4: Now carried around to the corner by Caulfield. Up high. Hutchin moving in. Passes over. Scores! And Cole Caulfield wasn't going to miss it twice. Another tap in front. He finds the mark on the power play. And Montreal pull ahead. 2-1.
5: Here goes Valeno moving in. Valeno center. Scores!
4: Zach Boldu. Extends the Montreal lead to 3-1, just over halfway through game three.
2: Montreal would pile on after that. They go on to a 6-2 win over the Sabres, TSN 690. Montreal taking a 2-1 series lead. They've won 40 of their 51 series when they hold a 2-1 series lead. They've won consecutive playoff games this year with five or more goals for the first time since 2006. SportsCenter All Night, ESPN Radio. To the Diamond, best record in baseball, that's Atlanta. And Sunday in L.A. against the Dodgers,
6: 1-0, and Olsen tags it high and deep to right field to the wall, and that is out of here. It's a home run by Olsen as he just blistered one over the right center field wall. 6-2 Braves on Matt's 14th home run of the season.
2: 680 The Fan. Braves go on to a 7-2 win, improving to a Major League best 28-13. They beat the Dodgers by at least five runs in back-to-back road games within a single season for the first time since 1959. Matt Olson's 14th homer of the season. Part of that, Dodgers held to two hits in the 7-2 loss as the Braves win again. Braves with baseball's best record, but also in the news the past few days for losing a couple members of their family. Former manager Bobby Cox dying this weekend at the age of 84. Earlier on ESPN Radio, Hall of Fame pitcher Tom Glavine.
7: You know, I think, you know, your description that he was, you know, kind of larger than life, I think, is very apropos. That's how he was. I mean, he was kind of that old school manager, you know, his full uni with his spikes on and smoking a cigar in the dugout before the game started. And then, you know, all business once it did. We had a game where a little bit of bickering back and forth on both sides of the dugout. Early in the game with the home plate umpire, and I went upstairs and Maddox was doing the chart. I went up to get a cup of coffee and I said, "Hey, Greg, you know, how's this umpire? There's a lot of bickering back and forth on both dugouts." And he said, "He's been fine. He's missed a couple on both sides, but you know, he's been pretty fair. So nothing awful." Bobby came up a minute after me and asked Greg literally the same question. And his response to Bobby was, "Bobby, he's been terrible. He's missed so many calls. He's been screwing us the whole game." And then Bobby walked out, and I said to Greg, "What are you doing?" He's like, "What?" I said, "You know he's going to go downstairs and get thrown out of this game now. You know that." Sure enough, next half inning, there was a pitch that was closed, and, you know, Bobby started with, "You've been terrible the whole game." And then, so he got thrown out. But that was Bobby. If his players said that, you know, somebody was getting the short end of the stick, he was going to go to battle.
2: 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Speaking of the Braves, last week also saw the death of former Atlanta team owner and media mogul Ted Turner.
7: Whenever he was around, he always made a point of coming in the clubhouse and going around and saying hi to everybody. And he would let us know, he's, you know, "Fellas, listen, I'm not here all the time, but I promise you I'm watching every night."

0: and he would rattle off some things that had happened in the previous week that was like, okay, yeah, he is watching. So he had his eye on everything that was going on, and it was great because, listen, if we needed something, we got it. If we needed a trade for a player, money was never an issue, you know, and what better situation can you have as a team than have an owner like that?
1: 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Also have baseball's best record, SportsCenter All Night, ESPN Radio. 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
2: Bases loaded, one out. The pitch. He hits a little bloop into right. It's going to get down. Ramos went back to third, and the throw comes home late. Ramos scores, and the Giants win it. Oh, my goodness. That was almost a disaster in 10. Instead, it turns into a celebration. Rodriguez comes through with a base hit, and the Giants in 12 beat the Pirates 7-6.
1: Now it's out on KNBR, 7-6, the final. Rodriguez, first career walk-off hit. First Giants rookie with an extra inning walk-off hit since Patrick Bailey in 2023, who the Giants traded this weekend. O'Neill Cruz, 1-for-5 with a home run, 10th homer of the season. Well, that wasn't the only walk-off on Sunday. We had others. You'll hear them next. SportsCenter All Night continues. It's ESPN Radio.
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2: Montreal goes up 2-1 on Buffalo. Ducks and Golden Knights, their series even at two games apiece. Knicks sweep the Sixers out of the postseason. Wolves even their series with the Spurs. San Antonio losing game four and their star.
3: How does it get more dangerous than that?
4: It doesn't.
3: Every criteria is met here, Zach Zarba.
5: After review, there is wind-up impact and follow-through above the neck of an opponent. It is unnecessary and excessive in contact by Wembanyama. It meets all the criteria and has been upgraded to a flagrant foul, penalty two. Wembanyama's been ejected.
3: It's perfectly executed by the officials. That's exactly right. Wemby may have just changed this series. He's gone. A flagrant two. He claps his hands, gives his teammates some hugs, daps them up, but he's done.
2: That's the Minnesota call on KFAN. Timberwolves go on to a 114-109 win over the Spurs to even the series at two games apiece. Spurs losing for the first time on the road this postseason, and for the most part without Victor Wembanyama. That ejection coming with 8.5 minutes to go in the second quarter after he elbowed Naz Reid above the neck. His coach, Mitch Johnson.
6: It's getting to a point that it's, if the people that are in charge of controlling the game and protecting the physicality of the game don't do that, then at some point he's going to have to protect himself. We've been asking him to do that now for a while. So that call, I'm glad Naz Reid was okay and sounded like the call was warranted. But in terms of the game plan of every single team we've faced since that young man's been in the league, and the physicality that people try to impose on him and the lack of protection is really disappointing. And at some level, it's starting to get actually disgusting, just in terms of when he tries to fight through things and be professional and mature and deal with some of that stuff. I'm glad he took matters into his old hands. Again, not in terms of hitting Naz Reid, but I'll let me be very clear about that. I'm glad Naz Reid was okay, and I didn't want him to elbow him, but he's going to have to protect himself if they're not, and I think it's disgusting. I just think that the amount of physicality that people play with him, at some level, you have to protect yourself. Every single play on every single part of the floor, people are trying to impose their physicality on him. I get it. We get it. That's part of the game. But at some stage, he's gotten chucked. He's gotten pushed down in transition, running freely, all the stuff. He doesn't complain one time. We don't complain because we're just going to play. We don't really give a excuse my language. But at some stage, he should be protected. And if not, he's going to have to protect himself. And unfortunately, stuff like that happens.
2: Timberwolves, even the series, beating those Spurs 2-2. Anthony Edwards, a 36-point game in the Game 4 win for Minnesota. ESPN analyst Kendrick Perkins.
7: We saw Anthony Edwards, who we thought he is, right? A special individual, and that's what he get paid the big bucks for, to take over games like this and protect his crib. And without Wemby in the game, the lane opens up, and Anthony's so dynamic, and you have to respect his jump shot because he's one of the better three-point shooters in this game now. Once he get it going and he can get downhill with no 7-7 defensive player of the year presence for him, then all of a sudden we see the results like we see tonight, a legendary performance from Anthony Edwards.
2: And that series is now tied 2-2. Meanwhile, in the East, SportsCenter All Night, ESPN Radio.
8: The Knicks will carry a 7-game win streak into the Eastern Conference Finals. They finish a 4-game sweep of the Sixers.
9: The toughest game is the one to end some season.
8: Pass to Deuce, 3-pointers good. The Knicks red hot to start game four from distance.
10: We are working every single day to be the best team we can be. 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
7: They have the talent, they have the identity, and now they're clicking on all cylinders.
8: Brunson quarter three good.
11: Makes me think Philly was a sports town. I don't know if it is anymore.
12: Bing bang.
2: Knicks are into the conference finals once again. 144-114 over the Sixers to take the series in four.

0: Jalen Brunson, 22 points, 6 assists, 38 playoff games now with 20 points and 5 assists with the Knicks. Passes Walt Frazier for most of franchise history. After the win, Brunson with our Lisa Salters.
1: Jalen, closeout games are supposed to be the hardest. Just how have you guys been able to make it look so easy?
2: I think we're looking at it like just a game, one quarter at a time, one possession at a time. Not really focusing on the circumstances of the game, just go out there and playing for each other, and just trying to stay focused.
1: The three-point shooting today was just off the charts. 25 made threes that tied an NBA playoff record. Just what was the key to the three ball tonight?
2: I think it started with our defense, and then us being able to get in transition and create good looks. Everything started with the defensive side of the ball, and made things a lot easier for us.
1: Yeah, Miles McBride kind of set the tone in the first quarter with his three-point shooting. What impressed you about the way Deuce and Landry Shamet both have stepped in for OG?
2: I mean, that's what they do. It just happened to be they're both locked in on the same day. I mean, they do that. And the amount of open looks they got created a great rhythm, created better, more confidence for them, and then they all just kept going through for them.
1: It's now 7 consecutive wins for you guys. Just what has been unlocked, fallen into place, call it whatever, but since going down in that Atlanta series?
2: I mean, we're focused. Now we're staying poised, staying composed, just focusing on the little things, one day at a time, one game at a time. Just not looking ahead at all. Staying in the moment.
1: Eastern Conference Finals are next. But when you guys are playing like this, does it really matter who you face?
2: One game at a time. One game at a time. We'll cross the division and get to it.
1: Congrats on the win.
2: Thank you.
1: See you in the finals.
0: Knicks advancing to the finals for a second straight season. They've won 7 straight playoff games overall, longest streak in franchise history. You heard game 4, the closeout game here on ESPN Radio. Mark Kestisher, PJ Carlissimo had the call for us. Back to Philly. Mark?
3: Jay, thank you very much. You would have thought we just spent 4 games in New York City. Yes, the first 2 were played at Madison Square Garden. But PJ, the Knicks fans took over Philadelphia Friday night and again Sunday afternoon. And like they did in game 1, setting the tone with a blowout win, the Knicks just hit 3 after 3 after 3, setting the pace for another big win in game 4 in the clincher.
4: They moved the ball so well. When you talk about a team winning 7 consecutive playoff games, most of them in ridiculously dominant fashion. They came in averaging, their margin was plus 18. Obviously, that went up again today. They might be averaging winning by 20 in this series. They're shooting over 50%, 6 consecutive playoff games, 6 or 5, whatever it is. You lose track. OG Anunoby playing maybe the best of all the Knicks through the first 7 games of the playoffs. He goes down and you say, well, is this going to hurt them on the road against the Philly team that took out the Boston Celtics, the number 2 team in the East? Guess what? Didn't make any difference at all. That's how well this team is playing. They're playing unbelievably well. And I'll tell you what, I know they're happy with rest. We heard Deuce McBride in the post-game interview say, get our bodies right. If I was them, I'd want to play later tonight. I'd want to play at 8 o'clock tonight. That's how well they're playing right now. The last thing they need is rest. They need to keep playing.
3: I could do the easy math for you. They're plus 194 in 10 games in the postseason. So 19.4.
4: They're only winning by 19.4.
3: Very close. All right, so now the

0: in the Eastern Conference Finals, regardless of who the opponent is.
1: Deuce McBride got the start for OG Anunoby out of second straight game with a hamstring injury. McBride, 25 points to lead the way. Jalen Brunson had 22, and Karl-Anthony Towns had 10 assists as the Knicks finished the sweep of the Sixers.
0: You said 25 points for Deuce. 25 was a pretty good number. They also had 25 made three-point shots.
1: That's a Knicks record in any game in their history, and it also ties an NBA postseason record. The Knicks win in or out in Philadelphia, 144-114, to end the Sixers season and send the Knicks to the Eastern Conference Finals for the second straight year. Now for PJ Carlissimo, I'm Mark Kestisher right here on your home for the NBA, ESPN Radio, and the ESPN app. Let's go back to our pal, Jay Reynolds, in the studio.
2: All right, Mark, well done. As always, Knicks closing that one out in Game 4, SportsCenter All Night, ESPN Radio. And in case you missed it over the weekend, it took 3 weeks, but Steve Kerr agrees to a two-year contract to return as Warriors coach. He will continue to be the highest-paid coach in the NBA. According to sources, $17.5 million last season. He'd had multiple meetings with ownership over the past couple of weeks discussing multiple topics, offensive philosophy, long-term outlook of the roster. ESPN's Tim Bontemps.
3: It wasn't too shocking to me that Steve was back. I mean, it's one of those things where if he was just going to retire, you probably would have known by now, right? I mean, it's been almost a month since Golden State season ended. The fact that he hadn't decided yet made me think it was likely he was going to come back. You know, I think, you know, him signing a two-year deal, I think, you know, I don't know if Steph's only going to play 2 years, but my assumption going into this offseason with Steve was either going to retire or he will be the coach until Steph retires. And I think this decision certainly pushes things more in that direction. Anybody that I had talked to had been around Steve certainly didn't make it seem like Steve was fed up with coaching. I think it was just deciding whether it made sense for him to continue in this job. I've known Steve a long time. I certainly take him at his word that he was not going to go do some other job. So it was either going to be coaching the Warriors or going off to do TV and play with his grandkids and play some golf. But if you watch the Warriors down the stretch of this season, it's not like Steve has lost his passion for coaching. And I certainly think with the connection he has with both Steph and Draymond Green, I'm not surprised that he wants to see this thing through to the end. And I know those guys were excited about the prospect of him coming back. So this got to a point where everybody could get on the same page about what the situation would look like. And, you know, like I said, I wasn't overly surprised that they were able to find a way to get a deal done.
2: Steve Kerr returning to coach the Golden State Warriors. SportsCenter All Night, ESPN Radio. Back to baseball. It may have been an out in San Diego, but got the job done.
4: First pitch, swinging Manny in the air to center field. Scott is backing up, gives way to Walker, who's got the great arm. He makes the catch. Laureano's tagging. Here's the throw to the plate. Not in time. The Padres have come back. They walk it off on Mother's Day and beat the Cardinals 3-2. Nick Castellanos, a game-tying homer with two outs in the bottom of the ninth inning. And then Manny Machado, a game-winning sac fly in the tenth as they come all the way from behind to win it here this afternoon.
2: Machado 1-for-27 in his last six games, but gets the walk-off sac fly. Padres beat the Cardinals 3-2, 97-3. The Fan Padres fourth walk-off win of the season, second most in baseball behind the sixth that the Cubs have. Brewers picked one up on Sunday.
5: Opening pitch to Terang. Fly ball, center field. It's hit well. Grisham back. It is gone! Another Mother's Day miracle for the Brewers. Straight away, center field. Number six for Bryce Terang, and it's a walk-off for the crew of the ninth.
2: Aaron Judge had a home run in the first inning for the Yankees, but they fall on the walk-off homer by the Brewers. 4-3 the final. Milwaukee gets the win, 6-20 WTMJ. Brewers' fourth consecutive win, tied for their longest win streak this season. The Yankees' fourth loss by walk-off this season, tied with the Tigers and the Angels for most in baseball. Offense winning games like that, but we had some pitching, too, on Sunday. For example, Jacob DeGrom, 10 strikeouts and 7 innings of work. Then Texas got some offense.
6: Here's the pitch. Swung on in a high fly ball to deep right field. Suzuki back in the corner at the wall. That ball is history. It just barely clears the leap of Suzuki. A two-run homer for Evan Carter.

0: and the Rangers lead it 3-0.
1: 104-3, the Fan. 3-0, the final. Rangers' fifth shutout win this season. Tied for the second most in baseball, trailing the Red Sox. Phillies picking up a shutout on Sunday.
2: No score, bottom of the first, the pitch. Swung on, hit deep. Center field, it's on its way. Doyle to the wall, and he's out of room. It's off the batter's eye. And Kyle Schwarber, his fourth consecutive game with a home run. Second time in his career he's accomplished that. That one to dead center field. It's 1-0 Phillies on Schwarber's 15th of the year. And the pitch to Kyle. Swung on, line deep to right. That one is on its way, and that one is gone.
3: Christmas.
2: Goodness, Kyle Schwarber is out of this world hot right now. Another home run for Schwarber. That's 16, and it's 5-0 Phillies.
1: It would ultimately be a 6-0 win for Philadelphia. Sports Radio 94 WIP. Kyle Schwarber's 24th multi-homer game since joining the Phillies in 2022.
3: You know, I feel like there's obviously been some good results. You know, obviously there's still some more things that I want to work on and cut out. You know, obviously, I think today's a good result day. You know, a couple of games before that, I feel like there's some things that I still need to clean up and keep working on it. But happy overall today with the day, the work. You know, just keep up with the routine, the work in the cage, and go out there and compete in games. And I feel like that's what we've all been doing so well.
1: Schwarber 3-for-4 with the 2 home runs. He now has 10 on the season. Sunday night game. Tigers and Royals.
4: 3-2 to Thomas. Swing and a miss, struck him out. Got him with the cutter and a 1-2-3 ninth. The save for Jansen. And the Tigers using 6 pitchers in a true bullpen game tonight. A team that is saddled with injuries and a suspension. And they avoid getting swept by the Royals.
1: And you heard it here on ESPN Radio. Tigers snapped the 5-game losing streak. They're now 7-16 on the road this season. 6-3 the final. Sunday night baseball. 64 of them ready to go. That's next. Sports Center all night. 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
5: 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Sunday, Selection Sunday for the NCAA softball tournament, the road to Oklahoma City now set. For the first time, the committee seating, as baseball will also, seating 1 through 32. Committee Chair Natalie Honan.
6: For us, the parity within the sport has been great. And what we thought as administrators and committee members is if we were able to seed 50% of the bracket, it really would give us an opportunity to have an equitable competition and elevate the championship.
7: Alabama gets the number one overall seed. They're coming off a game, though, where they just lost in a head-to-head against Texas, who's a 2 seed. Tell me what went into the decision to give the Crimson Tide the nod.
6: Alabama, over the season, had 9 wins versus our top 9-seeded team. So for us, they had more than Texas, so we felt like they should have the nod there.
5: There are 64 teams in the field, 12 from the SEC, all 12 that were eligible, finishing at least 500. 9 of the 16 national seeds are from the SEC, and 6 of the top 8, ESPN analyst Haley McClenny.
8: It just speaks to the depth and the parity of the conference overall. The reason that all of these RPIs for all of these SEC schools are so high is because they continue to play each other every weekend. When we say that every weekend in the SEC is a super regional, this is exactly what we mean, and teams are reaping the benefit of that. There are so many good matchups to watch in these regionals, in the supers, and then, you know, potential paths to the Women's College World Series. So just kudos to the conference, kudos to all of those seeds, those national seeds especially. It's going to be such a fun NCAA tournament.
5: Alabama, the number one overall seed in the field. The Tide was picked to finish 9th in the SEC in the preseason poll. SportsCenter All Night, ESPN Radio. Back to baseball. Orioles a 2-1 win over the Athletics to snap a 3-game losing streak. Angels a 6-1 win over Toronto. Joe Adell 3-for-4 with 2 homers. 6 on the season. 9th career multi-homer game of the season. Conference championships were settled this weekend on the diamond, as well as baseball. How about Sunday's top sounds for that? John Ryder.
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10: Thanks, Jay. We start with the NBA playoffs in Game 4 of the East Semis in Philly. This one seemed like it was over after the first.

0: first quarter, and the Knicks kept pouring it on to complete the four-game sweep. 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
1: Knicks lead is 24. Brunson with, oh, great hesitation move, drives in, and puts in the layup on the reverse as he hits the deck. The inbound stolen by the Knicks. Over to Brunson in the corner. Bang! 5 points from Jalen Brunson in about 3 seconds off the turnover, and they're going wild here in Philadelphia. The Knicks fans on their feet.
2: Number four.
0: To baseball, in a long Mother's Day matinee in San Francisco between the Giants and the Pirates, and the home team goes home happy. The final call on KNBR.
3: Bases loaded, one out. The pitch. He hits a little bloop into right. It's going to get down. Ramos went back to third, and the throw comes home late. Ramos scores, and the Giants win it. Oh, my goodness. That was almost a disaster, and then instead, it turns into a celebration. Rodriguez comes through with a base hit, and the Giants in 12 beat the Pirates 7-6.
2: Number three.
0: Back to the NBA in a back-and-forth game four of the West Semis in Minnesota. Timberwolves star Anthony Edwards comes up clutch in the fourth quarter as they even up the series with the Spurs on KFAN Sports Radio.
4: And slowed up as he crosses midcourt, sees a double. Good pass to McDaniels at the nail, out to the corner, Nasri. 13 to shoot. Now Ant takes the handoff, rises up, and gets the Wolves the lead. A right side triple. 5:10 left to play. Anthony Edwards, 34 points. Timberwolves up 98-97.
2: Number two.
0: To the Stanley Cup playoffs, game three of the second round in Montreal, and it ended up being all Canadians over the Sabres on TSN 690.
3: Now carried around to the corner by Caulfield, up high. Hutchin moving in, passes over, stop! It twice. Another tap in front. He finds the mark on the power play, and Montreal pull ahead 2-1.
2: Number one.
0: JR Top Sound is on the diamond. The Brewers going for the three-game sweep of the Yankees. Milwaukee down to the final out in the ninth. And this on 620 WTMJ.
5: Opening pitch to Turang. Fly ball center field. It's hit well. Grisham back. It is gone. Another Mother's Day miracle. Straight away center field, number six for Bryce Turang, and it's a walk-off for the crew of the Knights.
6: Braves didn't need a walk-off, 4-1 over the Red Sox. They're Major League best 14-2 over the last 16 games. Reds shut out the Astros 5-0. Diamondbacks 5-1 over the Mets, who fall to 15-25. Worst start through 40 games since 2001. Spurs losing twice on Sunday. The game and their big man. That's next at ESPN Radio.
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0: What keeps you going? 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You have more hiking socks than high heels, more knapsacks than neckties. You know why they call it the great outdoors. And you know there's nothing more soul-soothing than the smell of cedar, a crisp ocean air, the dirt trail beneath your feet, and the promise of adventure ahead. And you also know that...
1: Straight away, triple for Anthony Edwards. Three-point game. Timeout San Antonio.
2: And slowed up as he crosses midcourt, sees a double. Good pass to McDaniels at the nail. Out to the corner, Nasri. 13 to shoot. Now Ant takes the handoff, rises up, and gets the Wolves the lead. A right side triple. 5:10 left to play. Anthony Edwards, 34 points. Timberwolves up 98-97. McDaniels, he drives on Harper, spins back to the left hand. Came up short. Big time rebound, Randall. Out to Reed. Angle three. Off the back iron, no. Edwards has the rebound. He drives inside, right to the cup. He got two more for Ant. He's up to 36. The Wolves have a two-possession lead with 2:20 left.
3: They ultimately win by five. KFAN Sports Radio, 114-109 the final as Minnesota evens the series at two games apiece. Third win this postseason for the Timberwolves when trailing, entering the fourth quarter. Their coach, Chris Finch.
4: More physicality, standing up these drives. You know, they were bullying us in the paint for a lot of the time leading up to that. And, you know, we weren't doing a good enough job of standing up those drives right there. Rebounded well. Obviously, Ant got hot. And you know, we rode that a little bit. Oh, it was awesome. It was special. You know, this is what he loves. This is what he lives for. You know, not just big games, but big moments. And, you know, I thought for the most part when he wasn't doubled, you know, he got to his stuff quick and clean and, you know, just kind of figured out how to get separation. And that was just all that he needed.
3: Anthony Edwards, 36 points on 13 of 22 shooting in the win.
5: And it was just take it one game at a time, try to figure out how to get a win. That's the only thing that's on my mind right now, trying to figure out how to get a win. You know, they're going to have Wimby back. He's going to come in with a lot of energy. So just, you know, watch some film together and try to figure it out.
3: Anthony Edwards, 18th career 30-point playoff game. Spurs, meanwhile, suffering their first loss on the road this postseason. They had won their first three, but they fall at Minnesota in Game 4 in a series that is now tied 2-2. Victor Wembanyama, as mentioned, earning his first career ejection. 8.5 to go in the second quarter after elbowing Naz Reid.
6: In terms of taking the elbow, were you surprised? How much did it impact you? How much did it hurt? And have you been hit like that before in this game?
7: Pain is weakness leaving the body. That's it.
3: Reed taking the elbow. Wembanyama ejected. Earliest that an all-star from that season has been ejected in a playoff game since the late 90s. ESPN analyst Kendrick Perkins.
8: You got to keep your composure. That's number one. Number two, it was the right call by the officials. You had to throw him out because we all saw that it was intentional. He looked at him, stared him down, and delivered a blow. And he could have seriously hurt Naz Reid in that moment. And so at that time, I understand the game plan time and time again is to go out there and get physical with Wimby, try to frustrate him, but he has to keep his composure. And it's going to be interesting to see what the league determines or what they come up with as they continue to investigate this situation, because if he's suspended for game five, man, this may change the whole dynamic of this series. And all of a sudden, you could be looking up, because right now, the Timberwolves should feel good headed back to San Antonio tied 2-2. But again, if Wimby is suspended game five and they shift and then Minnesota go in there and get the win, this is going to be one of these moments that Minnesota complete the mission that Wimby is going to look back and have all type of regrets. Because I truly believe, and I know I'm rolling with Minnesota in this series, but from what the Spurs been showing me, Wimby in that lineup, they really could go win the championship. But if he's not, Minnesota complete the mission. This is one of those seasons that he's definitely going to have in the back of his mind for the rest of his NBA career.
3: Wembanyama ejected in the second quarter, finished with 4 points. That would be a career low. Game five coming up on Tuesday in San Antonio. We've got it for you, presented by Gusto. NBA postseason action on ESPN Radio and the ESPN app. Right now, SportsCenter all night. To the East, Knicks taking a 3-0 series lead into Philly Sunday. Game four, Sixers scored the first bucket of the game. They led 2-0. Couldn't quite.

0: hold that lead, though.
1: Knicks lead is 24. Brunson with great hesitation move, drives in, and puts in the layup on the reverse as he hits the deck. The inbound stolen by the Knicks. Over to Brunson in the corner. Bang! 5 points from Jalen Brunson in about 3 seconds off the turnover, and they're going wild here in Philadelphia. The Knicks fans on their feet. Shot clock at 6. Knicks with it. Shamet turns at the top for 3 and hits! 23 triples for the Knicks. They are blowing away the 76ers here in Game 4. Alvarado, deep corner 3. Good! There's number 24 on a really tough angle deep 3 for the Knicks. 141-112 New York. Dottier, 3 from the left. There it is! He hits the 25th three-pointer for the Knicks, tying an NBA playoff record.
0: Mark Kasicher calling it here on ESPN Radio. Knicks a 144-114 win over the Sixers. They headed their second straight conference finals. They've outscored their opponents by 194 points in 10 games this postseason. They've won 7 straight, longest streak in franchise history. As for chances moving forward, ESPN analyst Kendrick Perkins.
2: Well, number one, they're coming out of the Eastern Conference. I don't give a damn who wins that series out of the Cavs in Detroit. I think the Pistons are going to take it. Number two, the Knicks could actually go win it all. They could go win the whole damn thing led by Big Body Brunson. And guess what? It will be the third time in the NBA history that a small guard leads their team to the NBA championship. What this team has done, it has figured it out on both sides of the basketball. Mike Brown, what he has done is he has changed his offensive system and it's opened it up for everybody. He got Cat Pan as point center and it's doing wonders for him. Defensively, this team is locked in and playing some of the best defense in the postseason. They stick together, get OG Anunoby back into the lineup, get him healthy. This New York Knicks team could possibly go and win it all. They have the talent, they have the identity, and now they're clicking on all cylinders on both ends of the floor.
0: Knicks get the win, sweeping the Sixers out of the postseason. Third sweep in a best-of-7 series in franchise history. Karl-Anthony Towns had 17 points, 10 assists. Miles McBride, game-high 25 points. And after the win, spoke with our NBA on ESPN Radio crew, Mark Kasicher, PJ Carlissimo.
1: You helped set the tone. 11 three-pointers in the first quarter. What got into you guys to get out to such a big league, especially from deep?
3: Man, first off, all glory to God. We just trusted our game plan. We trusted each other. Finding the open guy, making the right play the whole way.
4: Deuce, I know you're a pro. It doesn't bother you to have a couple games. I mean, you've shot the ball so well your entire career. This series, you came in, you weren't shooting the three very well. I don't even think you hit the rim on your first 4 shots. I mean, they were just buried, so smooth. Do you ever shake your head a little bit or do some extra shooting and say, hey, where'd my touch go?
3: Honestly, no. I mean, you just got to stay solid. I know I can shoot the ball, but also want to impact the game in other ways. And, I always find my way back to scoring, to shooting. But overall, I just want to do what I can to help this team win.
4: Well, you certainly did that. All of us knuckleheads in the media were, when OG went out, say, man, OG's playing maybe the best of anybody on the Knicks. How are they going to react? You guys did not miss a beat. Tell me if you saw anything, Deuce, with you guys. What turned it around in the middle of that Atlanta series? I mean, is this a different Nick team? Because it really does. Not that you weren't a good team all year, but it just seems you've gotten to another level since maybe the midpoint of the Atlanta series.
3: I mean, it's time. It's time for us to turn it up. We felt like, we were leaving things on the floor. When you can't do that in playoff time, you got to leave it all out there. And I feel like our leadership, our coaches, JB, Kat, OG, Mikel, Josh, like they've been setting the tone for us, and we've just been following.
1: Final thought, Deuce, what are you going to do now for the next 7, maybe 8 days before the conference finals?
3: Hey, get our bodies right, stay locked in, and enjoy the song.
0: Deuce McBride here on ESPN Radio after the Knicks sweep of the Sixers. Sixers, third time they've been swept in a best-of-7 series in franchise history. Their coach, Nick Nurse.
5: Came out playing super fast, and we had another, scenario. I thought, first 5 possessions, I think 4 of them were wide open threes, didn't make any of them, I think, and they were running off those rebounds and obviously scoring.

0: transition. We did a poor job of communicating in transition. We watched several of those clips at halftime, and we just weren't communicating good enough. They weren't super complicated transition runbacks, but we just got two guys on one and couldn't get it talked out to get ourselves back.
1: And then there's coaching a team knowing that Joel Embiid has had a history of injuries.
0: I think my first year here, obviously he came back from the major surgery, but I thought he came back from that pretty well. He was a pretty dominant player in the series, even though we lost in the first round. And he certainly was trending upward towards the end of the Boston series. His defense was better, his rebounding was better. He was not making a lot of his jumpers, but they were all really, I mean, I just thought it was just a matter of time before he kind of got that rhythm back from the jump. I mean, a lot of them went in and out, right? I mean, all I can say is I commend him, man. He worked his ass off to get out there and play. I think it was really difficult for him, especially last game. I think he felt a little better today than he did in game three. But again, I'd just say he gave us everything he could.
1: Joel Embiid finishing with 24 points in the loss. He's the only former MVP who has not reached a conference or divisional final in their career. SportsCenter All Night, ESPN Radio, through the winter and especially over the final couple months of the regular season, there was about a third of the NBA actively trying to keep themselves in a decent position for a high pick in the draft, tanking becoming a hot button topic, so much so the NBA issued penalties. That said, for this draft, coming up next month,
2: the fourth pick in the NBA draft goes to the Chicago Bulls. The third pick will be made by the Memphis Grizzlies. Picking second will be the Utah Jazz. And that means that the number one pick in the 2026 NBA draft goes to the Washington Wizards.
1: Wizards getting the top pick in what is likely the final year of the current system. As for this system, the team with the worst record of the NBA for the past seven seasons has not been able to land the top overall pick. But Washington bucks that trend, landing the number one spot after an 18-64 season. The Jazz find during the season in all the tanking hubbub, they do land the number two spot, followed by the Grizzlies and the Bulls, the other two teams that were tied with the Wizards for the best lottery odds. Pacers and Nets, they fall down to the fifth and sixth spots. All tied up after four. That's next. SportsCenter All Night continues. It's ESPN Radio.
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4: There's a lot of different things that the NFL is trying to do. Games, you know, every day of the week. Now we're going to Australia. We're going to the four corners. Is it the four corners of the earth?
5: Checking.
4: Just want to make
5: sure. I believe that's the saying.
4: Okay. Yeah. Didn't know how many quarters there are.
6: And I checked.
4: Corners.
6: There are no corners.
4: There are no corners.
6: On the earth.
4: Yeah. Unless you're a flat earther.
5: Unless you're a globist, then there's no corners, but.
4: Didn't one of the astronauts send a picture just to say, if you're a flat earther, this should change all of that? I never understood that with flat earthers. Like, what happens when you get to the end of the earth?
6: Remember, we had this discussion. What is the town that's on the edge?
4: Yeah.
5: We are about to get just
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5: deluge of stay in your lane
4: content
5: right now.
4: I know. I stay in my lane when I go around the globe.
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7: 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On the ice Sunday, Golden Knights taking two of the first three in their series with the Ducks, but in game four.
8: A minute to go on the power play as Seneca spins his way into the zone all the way across ice. He gets it to Killorn. And his pass off the mark for Gauthier, but he follows it up, walks right in, and scores! Alex Killorn! 3-2 Ducks!
7: 3-2 there. They'd add another in the waning moments of the game, and the Ducks win it 4-3, AM 830, KLAA. Ducks winning game four when facing a 2-1 series deficit in each of the last six incidents of that scenario. Golden Knights now have a 5-2 record when the series is tied 2-2. Jack Eichel did have a couple of assists, but Vegas loses game four. It's now a best of three series tied at two. As for the Canadiens and the Sabres, this one, 1-1 going into Sunday. Coming out.
8: Now carried around to the corner by Caulfield. Up high, Hutchin moving in. Passes over. Scores! And Cole Caulfield wasn't going to miss it twice. Another top in front. He finds the mark on the power play. And Montreal pull ahead 2-1.
9: Here goes Valeno moving in. Valeno center. Scores!
7: Montreal would pile on after that. They go on to a 6-2 win over the Sabres, TSN 690. Montreal taking a 2-1 series lead. They've won 40 of their 51 series when they hold a 2-1 series lead. They've won consecutive playoff games this year with five or more goals for the first time since 2006. SportsCenter All Night, ESPN Radio. To the Diamond, best record in baseball. That's Atlanta, and Sunday in L.A. against the Dodgers.
10: 1-0, and Olsen tags it high and deep to right field to the wall, and that is out of here. It's a home run by Olsen as he just blistered one over the right center field wall. 6-2 Braves on Matt's 14th home run of the season.
7: 680 the Fan. Braves go on to a 7-2 win, improving to a Major League best 28-13. They beat the Dodgers by at least five runs in back-to-back road games within a single season for the first time since 1959. Matt Olson's 14th homer of the season. Part of that, Dodgers held to two hits in the 7-2 loss as the Braves win again. Braves with baseball's best record, but also in the news the past few days for losing a couple members of their family. Former manager Bobby Cox dying this weekend at the age of 84. earlier on ESPN Radio, Hall of Fame pitcher Tom Glavine.
11: You know, I think, you know, your description that he was, you know, kind of larger than life.

0: I think is very apropos. That's how he was. I mean, he was kind of that old school manager, you know, his full uni with his spikes on and smoking a cigar in the dugout before the game started, and then you know, all business once it did. We had a game where a little bit of bickering back and forth on both sides of the dugout early in the game with the home plate umpire, and I went upstairs and Maddox was doing the chart. I went up to get a cup of coffee and I said, "Hey, Greg, you know, how's this umpire? There's a lot of bickering back and forth on both dugouts." He said, "He's been fine. He's missed a couple on both sides, but, you know, he's been pretty fair, so nothing awful." Bobby came up a minute after me and asked Greg literally the same question. And his response to Bobby was, "Bobby, he's been terrible. He's missed so many calls. He's been screwing us the whole game." And then Bobby walked out, and I said to Greg, "What are you doing?" He's like, "What?" I said, "You know he's going to go downstairs and get thrown out of this game now. You know that." Sure enough, next half inning, there was a pitch that was closed, and, you know, Bobby started with, "You've been terrible the whole game." And then, so he got thrown out. But that was Bobby. If his players said that, you know, somebody was getting the short end of the stick, he was going to go to battle.
1: Hall of Famer Tom Glavine earlier on ESPN Radio. Speaking of the Braves, last week also saw the death of former Atlanta team owner and media mogul Ted Turner.
0: Whenever he was around, he always made a point of coming in the clubhouse and going around and saying hi to everybody. And he would let us know, he's, you know, "Fellas, listen, I'm not here all the time, but I promise you I'm watching every night." And he would rattle off some things that had happened in the previous week that was like, okay, yeah, he is watching. So he had his eye on everything that was going on. And it was great because, listen, if we needed something, we got it. If we needed a trade for a player, money was never an issue, you know. And what better situation can you have as a team than have an owner like that?
1: Braves remembering some of their own the past week. Also have baseball's best record, SportsCenter All Night, ESPN Radio. Giants and Pirates went 12 on Sunday.
2: Bases loaded, one out. The pitch. He hits a little bloop into right. It's going to get down. Ramos went back to third, and the throw comes home late. Ramos scores, and the Giants win it. Oh, my goodness. That was almost a disaster. And 10, instead, it turns into a celebration. Rodriguez comes through with a base hit, and the Giants in 12 beat the Pirates 7-6.
1: That one sounded on KNBR, 7-6, the final. Rodriguez, first career walk-off hit, first Giants rookie with an extra inning walk-off hit since Patrick Bailey in 2023, who the Giants traded this weekend. O'Neill Cruz, 1-for-5 with a home run, 10th homer of the season. Well, that wasn't the only walk-off on Sunday. We had others. You'll hear them next. SportsCenter All Night continues. It's ESPN Radio.
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0: 144-114 to end the Sixers season and send the Knicks to the Eastern Conference Finals for the second straight year. 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
1: All right, Mark, well done. As always, Knicks closing that one out in Game 4, SportsCenter All Night, ESPN Radio. And in case you missed it over the weekend, it took 3 weeks, but Steve Kerr agrees to a 2-year contract to return as Warriors coach. He will continue to be the highest paid coach in the NBA. According to sources, $17.5 million last season. He'd had multiple meetings with ownership over the past couple of weeks discussing multiple topics, offensive philosophy, long-term outlook of the roster. ESPN's Tim Bontemps.
2: It wasn't too shocking to me that Steve was back. I mean, it's one of those things where if he was just going to retire, you probably would have known by now, right? I mean, it's been almost a month since Golden State's season ended. The fact that he hadn't decided yet made me think it was likely he was going to come back. You know, I think, you know, him signing a 2-year deal, I think, you know, I don't know if Steph's only going to play 2 years, but my assumption going into this offseason with Steve was either going to retire or he will be the coach until Steph retires. And I think this decision certainly pushes things more in that direction. Anybody that I had talked to been around Steve certainly didn't make it seem like Steve was fed up with coaching. I think it was just deciding whether it made sense for him to continue in this job. I've known Steve a long time. I certainly take him at his word that he was not going to go do some other job. So it was either going to be coaching the Warriors or going off to do TV and play with his grandkids and play some golf. But if you watch the Warriors down the stretch of this season, it's not like Steve has lost his passion for coaching. And I certainly think with the connection he has with both Steph and Draymond Green, I'm not surprised that he wants to see this thing through to the end. And I know those guys were excited about the prospect of him coming back. So this got to a point where everybody could get on the same page about what the situation would look like. And, you know, like I said, I wasn't overly surprised that they were able to find a way to get a deal done.
1: 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SportsCenter All Night, ESPN Radio. Back to baseball. It may have been an out in San Diego, but got the job done.
3: First pitch, swinging Manny in the air to center field. Scott is backing up, gives way to Walker, who's got the great arm. He makes the catch. Laureano's tagging. Here's the throw to the plate. Not in time. The Padres have come back. They walk it off on Mother's Day and beat the Cardinals 3-2. Nick Castellanos, a game-tying homer with two outs in the bottom of the ninth inning. And then Manny Machado, a game-winning sac fly in the tenth as they come all the way from behind to win it here this afternoon.
1: Machado 1-for-27 in his last six games, but gets the walk-off sac fly. Padres beat the Cardinals 3-2, 97-3. The fan Padres' fourth walk-off win of the season, second most in baseball behind the sixth that the Cubs have. Brewers picked one up on Sunday.
4: Opening pitch to Terang. Fly ball center field. It's hit well. Grisham back. It is gone! Another Mother's Day miracle for the Brewers. Straight away center field. Number six for Bryce Terang. And it's a walk-off for the crew of the ninth.
1: Aaron Judge had a home run in the first inning for the Yankees. But they fall on the walk-off homer by the Brewers. 4-3 the final. Milwaukee gets the win, 6-20 WTMJ. Brewers' fourth consecutive win, tied for their longest win streak this season. The Yankees' fourth loss by walk-off this season, tied with the Tigers and the Angels for most in baseball. Offense winning games like that, but we had some pitching, too, on Sunday. For example, Jacob DeGrom, 10 strikeouts and 7 innings of work. Then Texas got some offense.
5: Here's the pitch. Swung on and a high fly ball to deep right field. Suzuki back in the corner at the wall. That ball is history. It just barely clears the lead for Suzuki. A two-run homer for Evan Carter, and the Rangers lead it 3-0.
1: 104-3 the fan. 3-0 the final. Rangers' fifth shutout win this season. Tied for the second most in baseball, trailing the Red Sox. Phillies picking up a shutout on Sunday.
6: No score, bottom of the first, the pitch. Swung on, hit deep. Center field, it's on its way. Doyle to the wall, and he's out of room. It's off the batter's eye. And Kyle Schwarber, his fourth consecutive game with a home run. Second time in his career, he's accomplished

0: one to dead center field. It's 1-0 Phillies on Schwarber's 15th of the year. And the pitch to Kyle. Swung on line deep to right. That one is on its way, and that one is gone.
1: Christmas.
0: Goodness, Kyle Schwarber is out of this world hot right now. Another home run for Schwarber. That's 16, and it's 5-0 Phillies.
2: It would ultimately be a 6-0 win for Philadelphia. 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Kyle Schwarber's 24th multi-homer game since joining the Phillies in 2022.
3: You know, I feel like there's obviously been some good results. You know, obviously there's still some more things that I want to work on and cut out. You know, obviously, I think today's a good result day. You know, a couple of games before that, I feel like there's some things that I still need to clean up and keep working on it. But happy overall today with the day, the work. You know, just keep up with the routine, the work in the cage, and go out there and compete in games. And I feel like that's what we've all been doing so well.
2: Schwarber 3-for-4 with the 2 home runs. He now has 10 on the season. Sunday night game. Tigers and Royals.
4: 3-2 to Thomas. Swing and a miss, struck him out. Got him with the cutter and a 1-2-3 ninth. The save for Jansen. And the Tigers using 6 pitchers in a true bullpen game tonight. A team that is saddled with injuries and a suspension. And they avoid getting swept by the Royals.
2: And you heard it here on ESPN Radio. Tigers snapped the 5-game losing streak. They're now 7-16 on the road this season. 6-3 the final. Sunday night baseball. 64 of them ready to go. That's next. Sports Center all night. It's ESPN Radio.
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0: I slept in my car last night. 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
5: 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Sunday, Selection Sunday for the NCAA softball tournament, the road to Oklahoma City now set. For the first time, the committee seating, as baseball will also, seating 1 through 32, Committee Chair Natalie Onan.
6: For us, the parity within the sport has been great. And what we thought as administrators and committee members is if we were able to seed 50% of the bracket, it really would give us an opportunity to have an equitable competition and elevate the championship.
7: Alabama gets the number one overall seed. They're coming off a game, though, where they just lost in a head-to-head against Texas, who's a two seed. Tell me what went into the decision to give the Crimson Tide the nod.
6: Alabama, over the season, had 9 wins versus our top 9 seeded team. So for us, they had more than Texas, so we felt like they should have the nod there.
5: There are 64 teams in the field, 12 from the SEC, all 12 that were eligible, finishing at least 500. 9 of the 16 national seeds are from the SEC, and 6 of the top 8, ESPN analyst Haley McClenney.
8: It just speaks to the depth and the parity of the conference overall. The reason that all of these RPIs for all of these SEC schools are so high is because they continue to play each other every weekend. When we say that every weekend in the SEC is a super regional, this is exactly what we mean, and teams are reaping the benefit of that. There are so many good matchups to watch in these regionals, in the supers, and then, you know, potential paths to the Women's College World Series. So just kudos to the conference. Kudos to all of those seeds, those national seeds especially. It's going to be such a fun NCAA tournament.
5: Alabama, the number one overall seed in the field. The Tide was picked to finish 9th in the SEC in the preseason poll. SportsCenter All Night, ESPN Radio. Back to baseball. Orioles, a 2-1 win over the Athletics to snap a 3-game losing streak. Angels, a 6-1 win over Toronto. Joe Adell, 3-for-4 with 2 homers. 6 on the season. 9th career multi-homer game of the season. Conference championships were settled this weekend on the diamond as well as baseball. How about Sunday's top sounds for that? John Ryder.
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10: Thanks, Jay. We start with the NBA playoffs in Game 4 of the East Semis in Philly. This one seemed like it was over after the first quarter, and the Knicks kept pouring it on to complete the 4-game sweep. 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
11: Knicks lead is 24. Brunson with a great hesitation move, drives in, and puts in the layup on the reverse as he hits the deck. The inbound stolen by the Knicks. Over to Brunson in the corner. Bang! 5 points from Jalen Brunson in about 3 seconds off the turnover, and they're going wild here in Philadelphia. The Knicks fans on their feet.
4: Number 4.
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12: Bases loaded, one out. The pitch. He hits a little bloop into right. It's going to get down. Ramos went back to third, and the throw comes home late. Ramos scores, and the Giants win it. Oh, my goodness. That was almost a disaster. And 10, instead, it turns into a celebration. Rodriguez comes through with a base hit, and the Giants in 12 beat the Pirates 7-6.
4: Number 3.
10: Back to the NBA in a back-and-forth Game 4 of the West Semis in Minnesota. Timberwolves star Anthony Edwards comes up clutch in the fourth quarter as they even up the series with the Spurs on KFAN Sports Radio.
13: And slowed up as he crosses midcourt, sees a double. Good pass to McDaniels at the nail, out to the corner, Nasri. 13 to shoot. Now Ant takes the handoff, rises up, and gets the Wolves the lead! A right side triple! 5:10 left to play. Anthony Edwards.

0: 7.
1: Number 2.
2: To the Stanley Cup playoffs, game 3 of the second round in Montreal, and it ended up being all Canadians over the Sabres on TSN 690.
3: Now carried around to the corner by Caulfield, up high, Hutchin moving in, passes over, scores! And Cole Caulfield wasn't going to miss it twice! Montreal pull ahead, 2-1.
1: Number 1.
2: JR, top sound is on the diamond. The Brewers going for the 3-game sweep of the Yankees. Milwaukee down to the final out in the 9th. And this on 620 WTMJ.
4: Opening pitch to Terang. Fly ball, center field. It's hit well. Grisham back. It is gone! Another Mother's Day miracle for the Brewers. Straight away, center field, number 6 for Bryce Terang, and it's a walk-off for the crew of the Knights.
5: Braves didn't need a walk-off, 4-1 over the Red Sox. They're a Major League best 14-2 over the last 16 games. Reds shut out the Astros 5-0. Diamondbacks 5-1 over the Mets, who fall to 15-25. Worst start through 40 games since 2001. Spurs losing twice on Sunday. The game and their big man. That's next at ESPN Radio.
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6: 1 second left. The Cavs are down 2. Will they be down 0-2? Williams holds. Looks the pass. Gets it to James. Here's a 3 for the win. Goal! It is good!
1: And we're just getting started. The NBA is on ESPN Radio. Sports Center all night. 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

0: Every day in Philadelphia, lives are put at risk by reckless drivers. Last year, over 120 people were killed due to excessive speeding. That's why the Philadelphia Parking Authority installed automated speed enforcement cameras. Any vehicle caught speeding 11 miles per hour over the posted speed limit will be fined $100.
1: The NBA playoff record for threes and a half. That's 18 for the Knicks.
2: Maybe tanking does pay off after all.
3: There's still a lot of tough decisions to make, and it's not a no-brainer at number one. A.J. DiBonta and Darren Peterson, that's going to be a tough decision. And we have some years where you say it's a no-brainer. This is not.
2: Mother's Day madness on the diamond.
4: Swung on line deep to right. That one is on its way, and that one is gone.
5: Christmas.
4: Goodness, Kyle Schwarber is out of this world hot right now.
2: Plus, going for the series lead in Montreal.
4: There's the shot off the back of the net. Scores! Tage Thompson takes it off the wall. And 53 seconds into this game in Montreal, the Buffalo Sabres take a 1-0 lead.
1: Here's Jani Broome scoring a layup. Of course, Broome being on the floor is interesting as the Knicks are getting ready to get the brooms out here in Philly. 132-107. You get one bad pun.

0: in L.A. The 2 seed in the West, meanwhile, is now in a best-of-3 series. Minnesota hosting the Spurs. Spurs facing the Wolves in Game 4 of the series. And before halftime, something we've never seen before.
1: Let's hear what Zach Zarba has to say.
2: After review, there is wind-up impact and follow-through above the neck of an opponent. It is unnecessary and excessive, the contact by Wembanyama. It meets all the criteria and has been upgraded to a flagrant foul, penalty 2. Wembanyama's been ejected.
1: Wow. Wow. Meets all the criteria for a flagrant penalty 2. Wow. And Victor Wembanyama has been ejected from this game. That I'm not going to be in agreement with on Zach Zarba and the crew here.
0: First career ejection for Wembanyama. That's how it sounded on WOAI in San Antonio. Now on KFAN Sports Radio in Minneapolis, viewed with a slightly different lens.
1: How does it get more dangerous than that?
2: It doesn't.
1: Every criteria is met here, Zach Zarba.
2: After review, there is wind-up impact and follow-through above the neck of an opponent. It is unnecessary and excessive in contact by Wembanyama. It meets all the criteria and has been upgraded to a flagrant foul, penalty 2. Wembanyama's been ejected.
1: It's perfectly executed by the officials. That's exactly right. Wemby may have just changed this series. He's gone. A flagrant 2. He claps his hands, gives his teammates some hugs, daps them up, but he's done.
0: Wembanyama ejected with 8.5 to go in the second quarter. Fast forward to the 4th. Spurs holding the lead, but the Wolves making a push.
1: 94-88, trailing by 6 off the Rudy screen. He pops on a 3 and sticks it. Straight away, triple. San Antonio. And slowed up as he crossed the midcourt, sees a double. Good pass to McDaniels at the nail, out to the corner, Nasri. 13 to shoot. Now Ant takes the handoff, rises up, and gets the Wolves the lead. A right side triple. 5:10 left to play. Anthony Edwards, 34 points. Timberwolves up 98-97. McDaniels, he drives on Harper, spins back to the left hand, came up short. Big time rebound, Randall. Out to Reed. Angle 3. Off the back iron, no. Edwards has the rebound. He drives inside, right to the cup. He got the lay-in. 2 more for Ant. He's up to 36. The Wolves have a 2-possession lead with 2:20 left.
0: They ultimately win by 5. KFAN Sports Radio, 114-109 the final, as Minnesota evens the series at 2 games apiece. Third win this postseason for the Timberwolves when trailing, entering the fourth quarter. Their coach, Chris Finch.
3: More physicality, standing up these drives. You know, they were bullying us in the paint for a lot of the time leading up to that. And, you know, we weren't doing a good enough job of standing up those drives right there. Rebounded well. Obviously, Ant got hot. And you know, we rode that a little bit. Oh, it was awesome. It was special. You know, this is what he loves. This is what he lives for. You know, not just big games, but big moments. And, you know, I thought for the most part when he wasn't doubled, you know, he got to his stuff quick and clean, and you know, just kind of figured out how to get separation, and that was just all that he needed.
0: Anthony Edwards, 36 points on 13 of 22 shooting in the win.
4: And it was just taking one game at a time, trying to figure out how to get a win. That's the only thing that's on my mind right now, trying to figure out how to get a win. You know, they're going to have Wemby back. He's going to come in with a lot of energy, so just, you know, watch some film together and try to figure it out.
0: Anthony Edwards, 18th career 30-point playoff game. Spurs, meanwhile, suffering their first loss on the road this postseason. They had won their first 3, but they fall at Minnesota in Game 4 in a series that is now tied 2-2. Victor Wembanyama, as mentioned, earning his first career ejection. 8.5 to go in the second quarter after elbowing Naz Reid.
5: In terms of taking the elbow, were you surprised? How much did it impact you? How much did it hurt? And have you been hit like that before in this game?
6: Pain is weakness leaving the body. That's it.
0: Reed taking the elbow. Wembanyama ejected. Earliest that an all-star from that season has been ejected in a playoff game since the late 90s. ESPN analyst Kendrick Perkins.
7: You got to keep your composure. That's number one. Number two, it was the right call by the officials. You had to throw him out because we all saw that it was intentional. He looked at him, stared him down, and delivered a blow. And he could have seriously hurt Naz Reid in that moment. And so at that time, I understand the game plan time and time again is to go out there and get physical with Wimby, try to

0: frustrate him, but he has to keep his composure. And it's going to be interesting to see what the league determines or what they come up with as they continue to investigate this situation. Because if he's suspended for game five, man, this may change the whole dynamic of this series. And all of a sudden, you could be looking up, because right now, the Timberwolves should feel good headed back to San Antonio tied 2-2. But again, if Wemby is suspended game five, and they shift, and then Minnesota go in there and get the win, this is going to be one of these moments. If Minnesota complete the mission, that Wemby is going to look back and have all type of regrets. Because I truly believe, and I know I'm rolling with Minnesota in this series, but from what the Spurs been showing me, Wemby in that lineup, they really could go win the championship. But if he's not, Minnesota complete the mission, this is one of those seasons that he's definitely going to have in the back of his mind for the rest of his NBA career.
1: Wembanyama ejected in the second quarter, finished with 4 points. That would be a career low. Game five coming up on Tuesday in San Antonio. We've got it for you, presented by Gusto. NBA postseason action on ESPN Radio and the ESPN app. Right now, SportsCenter all night. To the East, Knicks taking a 3-0 series lead into Philly Sunday. Game four, Sixers scored the first bucket of the game. They led 2-0. Couldn't quite hold that lead, though.
2: Knicks lead is 24. Brunson with it. Oh, great hesitation move. Drives in and puts in the layup on the reverse as he hits the deck. The inbound stolen by the Knicks. Over to Brunson in the corner. Bang! 5 points from Jalen Brunson in about 3 seconds off the turnover. And they're going wild here in Philadelphia. The Knicks fans on their feet. Shot clock at 6. Knicks with it. Shamit turns at the top for 3 and hits! 23 triples for the Knicks. They are blowing away the 76ers here in Game 4. Alvarado, deep corner 3. Good! There's number 24 on a really tough angle, deep 3 for the Knicks. 141-112 New York. Dottier, 3 from the left. There it is! He hits the 25th three-pointer for the Knicks, tying an NBA playoff record.
1: Mark Kasicher calling it here on ESPN Radio. Knicks a 144-114 win over the Sixers. They headed their second straight conference finals. They've outscored their opponents by 194 points in 10 games this postseason. They've won 7 straight, longest streak in franchise history. As for chances moving forward, ESPN analyst Kendrick Perkins.
0: Well, number one, they're coming out of the Eastern Conference. I don't give a damn who wins that series out of the Cavs in Detroit. I think the Pistons are going to take it. Number two, the Knicks could actually go win it all. They could go win the whole damn thing led by Big Body Brunson. And guess what? It will be the third time in the NBA history that a small guard leads their team to the NBA championship. What this team has done, it has figured it out on both sides of the basketball. Mike Brown, what he has done is he has changed his offensive system and it's opened it up for everybody. He got Cat Pan as point center and it's doing wonders for him. Defensively, this team is locked in and playing some of the best defense in the postseason. They stick together, get OG Anunoby back into the lineup, get him healthy. This New York Knicks team could possibly go and win it all. They have the talent, they have the identity, and now they're clicking on all cylinders on both ends of the floor.
1: Knicks get the win, sweeping the Sixers out of the postseason. Third sweep in a best-of-seven series in franchise history. Karl-Anthony Towns had 17 points, 10 assists. Miles McBride, game-high 25 points. And after the win, spoke with our NBA on ESPN Radio crew, Mark Kasicher, PJ Carlissimo.
2: You helped set the tone, 11 three-pointers in the first quarter. What got into you guys to get out to such a big league, especially from deep?
3: Man, first off, all glory to God. We just trusted our game plan. We trusted each other, finding the open guy, making the right play the whole way.
4: Deuce, I know you're a pro. It doesn't bother you. You have a couple games. I mean, you've shot the ball so well your entire career. This series, you came in, you weren't shooting the three very well. I don't even think you hit the rim on your first 4 shots. I mean, they were just buried, so smooth. Do you ever shake your head a little bit or do some extra shooting and say, hey, where'd my touch go?
3: Honestly, no. I mean, you just got to stay solid. I know I can shoot the ball, but also want to impact the game in other ways. And, I always find my way back to scoring, to shooting. But overall, I just want to do what I can to help this team win.
4: Well, you certainly did that. All of us.

0: knuckleheads in the media were when OG went out and say, man, OG's playing maybe the best of anybody on the Knicks. How are they going to react? You guys did not miss a beat. Tell me if you saw anything, Deuce, with you guys. What turned it around in the middle of that Atlanta series? I mean, is this a different Knick team? Because it really does. Not that you weren't a good team all year, but it just seems you've gotten to another level since maybe the midpoint of the Atlanta series.
1: I mean, it's time. It's time for us to turn it up. We felt like, you know, we were leaving things on the floor. When you can't do that in playoff time, you got to leave it all out there. And I feel like our leadership, our coaches, you know, JB, Kat, OG, Mikel, Josh, like they've been setting the tone for us, and we've just been following.
2: Final thought, Deuce, what are you going to do now for the next 7, maybe 8 days before the conference finals?
1: Hey, get our bodies right, stay locked in, and enjoy the song.
3: Deuce McBride here on ESPN Radio after the Knicks sweep of the Sixers. Sixers, third time they've been swept in a best-of-seven series in franchise history. Their coach, Nick Nurse.
4: Came out playing super fast, and we had another, you know, scenario. I thought, you know, first five possessions, I think four of them were wide-open threes, didn't make any of them, I think, and they were running off those rebounds, and obviously, scoring in transition. We did a poor job of communicating in transition. We watched several of those clips at halftime, and we just weren't communicating good enough. They weren't super complicated transition runbacks, but we just got two guys on one and couldn't get it talked out to get ourselves back.
3: And then there's coaching a team knowing that Joel Embiid has had a history of injuries.
4: I think my first year here, obviously he came back from the major surgery, but I thought he came back from that pretty well. He was a pretty dominant player in the series, even though he lost in the first round. And he certainly was trending upward towards the end of the Boston series. His defense was better, his rebounding was better. He was not making a lot of his jumpers, but they were all really, I mean, I just thought it was just a matter of time before he kind of got that rhythm back from the jump. I mean, a lot of them went in and out, right? I mean, all I can say is I commend him, man. He worked his ass off to get out there and play. I think it was really difficult for him, especially last game. I think he felt a little better today than he did in game three. But again, I'll just say he gave us everything he could.
3: Joel Embiid finishing with 24 points in the loss. He's the only former MVP who has not reached a conference or divisional final in their career. SportsCenter All Night, ESPN Radio. Through the winter and especially over the final couple months of the regular season, there was about a third of the NBA actively trying to keep themselves in a decent position for a high pick in the draft, tanking becoming a hot button topic, so much so the NBA issued penalties. That said, for this draft, coming up next month,
5: the fourth pick in the NBA draft goes to the Chicago Bulls. The third pick will be made by the Memphis Grizzlies. Picking second will be the Utah Jazz. And that means that the number one pick in the 2026 NBA draft goes to the Washington Wizards.
3: Wizards getting the top pick in what is likely the final year of the current system. As for this system, the team with the worst record of the NBA for the past seven seasons has not been able to land the top overall pick. But Washington bucks that trend, landing the number one spot after an 18-64 season. The Jazz find during the season, in all the tanking hubbub, they do land the number two spot, followed by the Grizzlies and the Bulls, the other two teams that were tied with the Wizards for the best lottery odds. Pacers and Nets, they fall down to the fifth and sixth spots. All tied up after four. That's next. SportsCenter All Night continues. It's ESPN Radio.
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3: 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I was playing up at Loomis. And no wonder I'm playing bad. 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And all of a sudden, you know, the reception's going out. 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And then it's just like, wait. 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I'm like, oh, my God. 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All roads lead back to KPUG. If you're hacked off and you can't find a sporting event, it's probably on KPUG. 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
2: 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On the ice Sunday, Golden Knights taking two of the first three in their series with the Ducks, but in game four.
3: A minute to go in the power play as Seneca spins his way into the zone all the way across ice. He gets it to Killorn. And his pass off the mark for Gauthier, but he follows it up, walks right in, and scores! Alex Killorn! 3-2 Ducks!
2: 3-2 there. They'd add another in the waning moments of the game, and the Ducks win it 4-3, AM 830, KLAA. Ducks winning game four when facing a 2-1 series deficit in each of the last six incidents of that scenario. Golden Knights now have a 5-2 record when the series is tied 2-2. Jack Eichel did have a couple of assists, but Vegas loses game four. It's now a best of three series tied at two. As for the Canadiens and the Sabres, this one, 1-1 going into Sunday. Coming out.
4: Now carried around to the corner by Caulfield. Up high. Hutchin moving in. Passes over. Scores! And Cole Caulfield wasn't going to miss it twice. Another tap in front. He finds the mark on the power play. And Montreal pull ahead. 2-1.
5: Here goes Valeno moving in. Valeno center. Scores!
4: Zach Bolduc, and Bolduc extends the Montreal lead to 3-1, just over halfway through game three.
2: Montreal would pile on after that. They go on to a 6-2 win over the Sabres, TSN 690. Montreal taking a 2-1 series lead. They've won 40 of their 51 series when they hold a 2-1 series lead. They've won consecutive playoff games this year with five or more goals for the first time since 2006. SportsCenter All Night, ESPN Radio. To the Diamond, best record in baseball. That's Atlanta, and Sunday in L.A. against the Dodgers.
6: 1-0, and Olsen tags it high and deep to right field to the wall, and that is out of here. It's a home run by Olsen as he just blistered one over the right center field wall. 6-2 Braves on Matt's 14th home run of the season.
2: 680 the Fan. Braves go on to a 7-2 win, improving to a Major League best 28-13. They beat the Dodgers by at least five runs in back-to-back road games within a single season for the first time since 1959. Matt Olson's 14th homer of the season. Part of that, Dodgers held two hits in the 7-2 loss as the Braves win again. Braves with baseball's best record, but also in the news the past few days for losing a couple members of their family. Former manager Bobby Cox dying this weekend at the age of 84. 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
7: You know, I think, you know, your description that he was, you know, kind of larger than life, I think, is very apropos. That's how he was. I mean, he was kind of that old school manager, you know, his full uni with his spikes on and smoking a cigar in the dugout before the game started. And then, you know, all business once it did. We had a game where a little bit of bickering back and forth on both sides of the dugout. Early in the game with the home plate umpire, and I went upstairs and Maddox was doing the chart. I went up to get a cup of coffee and I said, "Hey, Greg, you know, how's this umpire? There's a lot of bickering back and forth on both dugouts." And he said, "He's been fine. He's missed a couple on both sides, but, you know, he's been pretty fair. So nothing awful." Bobby came up a minute after me and asked Greg literally the same question. And his response to Bobby was, "Bobby, he's been terrible. He's missed so many calls. He's been screwing us the whole game." And then Bobby walked out, and I said to Greg, "What are you doing?" He's like, "What?" I said, "You know he's going to go downstairs and get thrown out of this game now. You know that." Sure enough, next half inning, there was a pitch that was closed, and, you know, Bobby started with, "You've been terrible the whole game." And so he got thrown out, but that was Bobby.

0: If his players said that, you know, somebody was getting the short end of the stick, he was going to go to battle.
1: Hall of Famer Tom Glavine earlier on ESPN Radio. Speaking of the Braves, last week also saw the death of former Atlanta team owner and media mogul Ted Turner.
0: Whenever he was around, he always made a point of coming in the clubhouse and going around and saying hi to everybody. And he would let us know, he's, you know, fellas, listen, I'm not here all the time, but I promise you I'm watching every night. And he would rattle off some things that had happened in the previous week that was like, okay, yeah, he is watching. So he had his eye on everything that was going on. And it was great because, listen, if we needed something, we got it. If we needed a trade for a player, money was never an issue, you know. And what better situation can you have as a team than have an owner like that?
1: Braves remembering some of their own the past week. Also have baseball's best record, SportsCenter All Night, ESPN Radio. Giants and Pirates went 12 on Sunday.
2: Bases loaded, one out. The pitch. He hits a little bloop into right. It's going to get down. Ramos went back to third, and the throw comes home late. Ramos scores, and the Giants win it. Oh, my goodness. That was almost a disaster. And 10, instead, it turns into a celebration. Rodriguez comes through with a base hit, and the Giants in 12 beat the Pirates 7-6.
1: So it sounded on KNBR 7-6, the final. Rodriguez, first career walk-off hit, first Giants rookie with an extra inning walk-off hit since Patrick Bailey in 2023, who the Giants traded this weekend. O'Neill Cruz, 1-for-5 of the home run, 10th homer of the season. Well, that wasn't the only walk-off on Sunday. We had others. You'll hear them next. SportsCenter All Night continues. It's ESPN Radio.
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0: we're going to foul him.
1: Yeah.
0: He did not have to give up that basketball.
1: He's only 18. I felt bad. But I have to give UConn credit because it was a great defensive play, a pass, and he finds Mullins, who has, you know, wide open from 37 feet out, and he was able to take a jumper.
0: And if there's one player on that team that you didn't want to leave open,
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0: was Braylon.
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0: Montreal goes up 2-1 on Buffalo. Ducks and Golden Knights, their series even at two games apiece. Knicks sweep the Sixers out of the postseason. Wolves even their series with the Spurs. San Antonio losing game four. And their star.
2: How does it get more dangerous than that?
3: It doesn't.
2: Every criteria is met here, Zach Zarba.
4: After review, there is wind-up impact and follow-through above the neck of an opponent. It is unnecessary and excessive in contact by Wembanyama. It meets all the criteria and has been upgraded to a flagrant foul penalty, too. Wembanyama's been ejected.
2: It's perfectly executed by the officials. That's exactly right. Wemby may have just changed this series. He's gone. A flagrant two. He claps his hands, gives his teammates some hugs, daps them up, but he's done.
0: That's the Minnesota call on KFAN. Timberwolves go on to a 114-109 win over the Spurs to even the series at two games apiece. Spurs losing for the first time on the road this postseason, and for the most part without Victor Wembanyama. That ejection coming with 8.5 minutes to go in the second quarter after he elbowed Naz Reid above the neck. His coach, Mitch Johnson.
5: It's getting to a point that it's, if the people that are in charge of controlling the game and protecting the physicality of the game don't do that, then at some point he's going to have to protect himself. We've been asking him to do that now for a while. So that call, I'm glad Naz Reid was okay and sounded like the call was warranted. But in terms of the game plan of every single team we face since that young man's been in the league, and the physicality that people try to impose on him and the lack of protection is really disappointing. And at some level, it's starting to get actually disgusting just in terms of when he tries to fight through things and be professional and mature and deal with some of that stuff. I'm glad he took matters into his own hands. Again, not in terms of hitting Naz Reid, but let me be very clear about that. I'm glad Naz Reid was okay, and I didn't want him to elbow him. But he's going to have to protect himself if they're not, and I think it's disgusting. I just think that the amount of physicality that people play with him, at some level, you have to protect yourself. Every single play on every single part of the floor, people are trying to impose their physicality on him. I get it. We get it. That's part of the game. But at some stage, he's gotten chucked. He's gotten pushed down in transition, running freely, all the stuff. He doesn't complain one time. We don't complain because we're just going to play. We don't really give a excuse my language. But at some stage, he should be protected. And if not, he's going to have to protect himself. And unfortunately, stuff like that happens.
0: Timberwolves, even the series, beating those Spurs 2-2. Anthony Edwards, a 36-point game in the Game 4 win for Minnesota. ESPN analyst Kendrick Perkins.
6: We saw Anthony Edwards, who we thought he is, right? A special individual, and that's what he get paid the big bucks for, to take over games like this and protect his career. And without Wemby in the game, the lane opens up, and Anthony's so dynamic, and you have to respect his jump shot because he's one of the better three-point shooters in this game now. Once he get it going and he can get downhill with no 7-7 defensive player of the year presence for him, then all of a sudden we see the results like we see tonight, a legendary performance from Anthony Edwards.
0: And that series is now tied 2-2. Meanwhile, in the East, SportsCenter All Night, ESPN Radio.
7: The Knicks will carry a 7-game win streak into the Eastern Conference Finals. They finish a 4-game sweep of the Sixers.
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7: Brunson, corner three good.
10: Makes me think Philly was a sports town. I don't know if it is anymore.
11: Bing bang.
0: Knicks are into the conference finals once again, 144-114 over the Sixers to take the series in four. Jalen Brunson, 22 points, 6 assists, 38 playoff games now with 20 points and 5 assists with the Knicks. Passes Walt Frazier for most in franchise history. After the win, Brunson with our Lisa Salters.
12: Jalen, closeout games are supposed to be the hardest. Just how have you guys been able to make it look so easy?
13: I think we're looking at it like just a game, one quarter at a time, one possession at a time, not really focusing on the circumstances of the game, just go out there and playing for each other, and just trying to stay focused.
12: The three-point shooting today was just off the charts. 25 made threes that tied an NBA playoff record. Just what was the key to the three ball tonight?
13: I think it started with our defense, and then us being able to get in transition and create good looks. Everything started with the defensive side of the ball, and

0: Made things a lot easier for us.
1: Yeah, Miles McBride kind of set the tone in the first quarter with his three-point shooting. What impressed you about the way Deuce and Landry Shamet both have stepped in for OG?
0: I mean, that's what they do. It just happened to be they're both locked in on the same day. I mean, they do that. And the amount of open looks they got created a great rhythm, created better, more confidence for them, and then the ball just kept going through for them.
1: It's now seven consecutive wins for you guys. Just what has been unlocked, fallen into place, call it whatever, but since going down in that Atlanta suit?
0: I mean, we're focused. Now we're staying poised, staying composed. Just focusing on the little things, one day at a time, one game at a time. Just not looking ahead at all, just staying in the moment.
1: Eastern Conference Finals are next, but when you guys are playing like this, does it really matter who you face?
0: One game at a time. We'll cross the division and get to it.
1: Congrats on the win.
0: Thank you.
1: See you in the finals.
2: Knicks advancing to the finals for a second straight season. They've won seven straight playoff games overall, longest streak in franchise history. You heard Game 4, the closeout game here on ESPN Radio. Mark Kestisher, P.J. Carlissimo had the call for us. Back to Philly. Mark?
3: Jay, thank you very much. You would have thought we just spent four games in New York City. Yes, the first two were played at Madison Square Garden. But, P.J., the Knicks fans took over Philadelphia Friday night and again Sunday afternoon. And like they did in Game 1, setting the tone with a blowout win, the Knicks just hit three after three after three, setting the pace for another big win in Game 4 in the clincher.
4: They moved the ball so well. When you talk about a team winning seven consecutive playoff games, most of them in ridiculously dominant fashion. They came in averaging, their margin was plus 18. Obviously, that went up again today. They might be averaging winning by 20 in this series. They're shooting over 50%, six consecutive playoff games, six or five, whatever it is. You lose track. OG Anunoby playing maybe the best of all the Knicks through the first seven games of the playoffs. He goes down and you say, well, is this going to hurt them on the road against the Philly team that took out the Boston Celtics, the number two team in the East? Guess what? Didn't make any difference at all. That's how well this team is playing. They're playing unbelievably well. And I'll tell you what, I know they're happy with rest. We heard Deuce McBride in the post-game interview say, get our bodies right. If I was them, I'd want to play later tonight. I'd want to play at 8 o'clock tonight. That's how well they're playing right now. The last thing they need is rest. They need to keep playing.
3: I could do the easy math for you. They're plus 194 in 10 games in the postseason. So 19.4.
4: They're only winning by 19.4.
3: Very close. All right, so now the Knicks are going to wait for a week to see if they're going to play the Pistons or the Cavaliers. They went 2-1 against Detroit in the regular year. Right now, the Pistons have a 2-1 series lead. They struggled mightily against Detroit in the regular season, losing all three.
4: Yeah, and I don't know how much stock to put in it because this is a different New York team. I want to be fair to the Detroit Pistons. They were the number one seed the entire year. No one was believing in them. They kept saying, well, it's going to be the Celtics. It's not going to be the Pistons. Well, guess what? It's going to be the Pistons or the Cavaliers going against the Knicks. You cannot play any better on both ends of the floor, offensively and defensively, and they happen to be an excellent rebounding team also, than the New York Knicks are playing right now. They are going to be a very, very tough out in the Eastern Conference Finals, regardless of who the opponent is.
3: Deuce McBride got the start for OG Anunoby out of second straight game with a hamstring injury. McBride, 25 points to lead the way. Jalen Brunson had 22, and Karl Anthony Towns had 10 assists as the Knicks finished the sweep of the Sixers.
4: You said 25 points for Deuce. 25 was a pretty good number. They also had 25 made three-point shots.
3: That's a Knicks record in any game in their history, and it also ties an NBA postseason record. The Knicks win in a rout in Philadelphia, 144-114 to end the Sixers season and send the Knicks to the Eastern Conference Finals for the second straight year. Now for P.J. Carlissimo, I'm Mark Kestisher right here on your home for the NBA, ESPN Radio, and the ESPN app. Let's go back to our pal, Jay Reynolds, in the studio.
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0: discussing multiple topics, offensive philosophy, long-term outlook of the roster. ESPN's Tim Bontemps.
1: It wasn't too shocking to me that Steve was back. I mean, it's one of those things where if he was just going to retire, you probably would have known by now, right? I mean, it's been almost a month since Golden State's season ended. The fact that he hadn't decided yet made me think it was likely he was going to come back. You know, I think, you know, him signing a two-year deal, I think, you know, I don't know if Steph's only going to play 2 years, but my assumption going into this offseason was Steve was either going to retire or he will be the coach until Steph retires. And I think this decision certainly pushes things more in that direction. Anybody that I had talked to been around Steve certainly didn't make it seem like Steve was fed up with coaching. I think it was just deciding whether it made sense for him to continue in this job. I've known Steve a long time. I certainly take him at his word that he was not going to go do some other job. So it was either going to be coaching the Warriors or going off to do TV and play with his grandkids and play some golf. But if you watch the Warriors down the stretch of this season, it's not like Steve has lost his passion for coaching. And I certainly think with the connection he has with both Steph and Draymond Green, I'm not surprised that he wants to see this thing through to the end. And I know those guys were excited about the prospect of him coming back. So this got to a point where everybody could get on the same page about what the situation would look like. And, you know, like I said, I wasn't overly surprised, but they were able to find a way to get a deal done.
0: Steve Kerr returning to coach the Golden State Warriors. Sports Center all night, ESPN Radio. Back to baseball. It may have been an out in San Diego, but got the job done.
2: First pitch, swinging Manny in the air to center field. Scott is backing up, gives way to Walker, who's got the great arm. He makes the catch. Laureano's tagging. Here's the throw to the plate. Not in time. The Padres have come back. They walk it off on Mother's Day and beat the Cardinals 3-2. Nick Castellanos, a game-tying homer with two outs in the bottom of the ninth inning. And then Manny Machado, a game-winning sac fly in the tenth as they come all the way from behind to win it here this afternoon.
0: Machado 1-for-27 in his last six games, but gets the walk-off sac fly. Padres beat the Cardinals 3-2, 97-3. The Fan, Padres' fourth walk-off win of the season, second most in baseball behind the sixth that the Cubs have. Brewers picked one up on Sunday.
3: Opening pitch to Terang. Fly ball center field. It's hit well. Grisham back. It is gone! Another Mother's Day miracle for the Brewers. Straight away center field. Number six for Bryce Terang. And it's a walk-off for the crew of the ninth.
0: Aaron Judge had a home run in the first inning for the Yankees. But they fall on the walk-off homer by the Brewers. 4-3 the final. Milwaukee gets the win, 6-20 WTMJ. Brewers' fourth consecutive win, tied for their longest win streak this season. The Yankees' fourth loss by walk-off this season, tied with the Tigers and the Angels for most in baseball. Offense winning games like that, but we had some pitching, too, on Sunday. For example, Jacob DeGrom, 10 strikeouts in 7 innings of work. Then Texas got some offense.
4: Here's the pitch. Swung on in a high fly ball to deep right field. Suzuki back in the corner at the wall. That ball is history. It just barely clears the lead for Suzuki. A two-run homer for Evan Carter, and the Rangers lead it 3-0.
0: 104-3 the Fan. 3-0 the final. Rangers' fifth shutout win this season. Tied for the second most in baseball, trailing the Red Sox. Phillies picking up a shutout on Sunday.
5: No score, bottom of the first, the pitch. Swung on, hit deep. Center field, it's on its way. Doyle to the wall, and he's out of room. It's off the batter's eye. And Kyle Schwarber, his fourth consecutive game with a home run. Second time in his career he's accomplished that. That one to dead center field. It's 1-0 Phillies on Schwarber's 15th of the year.
6: And the pitch to Kyle.
5: Swung on, line deep to right. That one is on its way, and that one is gone.
6: Christmas.
5: Goodness, Kyle Schwarber is out of this world hot right now. Another home run for Schwarber. That's 16, and it's 5-0 Phillies.
0: It would ultimately be a 6-0 win for Philadelphia. Sports Radio 94 WIP. Kyle Schwarber's 24th multi-homer game since joining the Phillies in 2022.
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0: obviously been some good results. You know, obviously there's still some more things that I want to work on and cut out. You know, obviously I think today's a good result day. You know, a couple of games before that, I feel like there's some things that I still need to clean up and keep working on it. But happy overall today with the day, the work. You know, just keep up with the routine, the work in the cage, and go out there and compete in games. And I feel like that's what we've all been doing so well.
1: Schwarber 3-for-4 with the 2 home runs. He now has 10 on the season. Sunday night game, Tigers and Royals.
2: 3-2 to Thomas. Swing and a miss, struck him out. Got him with the cutter and a 1-2-3 ninth. The save for Jansen. And the Tigers using 6 pitchers in a true bullpen game tonight. A team that is saddled with injuries and a suspension. And they avoid getting swept by the Royals.
1: 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They're now 7-16 on the road this season. 6-3 the final. Sunday night baseball. 64 of them ready to go. That's next. 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

0: rules. Seattle Seahawks, the champs, are going to be on Hard Knocks this year.
1: Dude.
0: And the Patriots the year after.
1: I'm excited. It's great. I love the fact that the NFL is...
0: and the quarterback is pushing on it. Netflix.
1: I think it's great.
0: Awesome.
1: I think it's awesome. NFL films, you know how I feel about them.
0: They're the best.
1: They are the best. And they are also not intrusive. They're not. And that's the thing about Hard Knocks. Like, you're going to just mess up my world, my system. You know? It's great. Fans love it.
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5: 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Sunday's Selection Sunday for the NCAA softball tournament, the road to Oklahoma City now set. For the first time, the committee seating, as baseball will also, seating 1 through 32. Committee Chair Natalie Honan.
6: For us, the parity within the sport has been great. And what we thought as administrators and committee members is if we were able to seed 50% of the bracket, it really would give us an opportunity to have an equitable competition and elevate the championship.
7: Alabama gets the number one overall seed. They're coming off a game, though, where they just lost in a head-to-head against Texas, who's a 2 seed. Tell me what went into the decision to give the Crimson Tide the nod.
6: Alabama, over the season, had 9 wins versus our top 9-seeded team. So for us, they had more than Texas, so we felt like they should have the nod there.
5: There are 64 teams in the field, 12 from the SEC, all 12 that were eligible, finishing at least 500. 9 of the 16 national seeds are from the SEC, and 6 of the top 8, ESPN analyst Haley McClenney.
8: It just speaks to the depth and the parity of the conference overall. The reason that all of these RPIs for all of these SEC schools are so high is because they continue to play each other every weekend. When we say that every weekend in the SEC is a super regional, this is exactly what we mean, and teams are reaping the benefit of that. There are so many good matchups to watch in these regionals, in the supers, and then, you know, potential paths to the Women's College World Series. So just kudos to the conference, kudos to all of those seeds, those national seeds especially. It's going to be such a fun NCAA tournament.
5: Alabama, the number one overall seed in the field. The Tide was picked to finish 9th in the SEC in the preseason poll. SportsCenter All Night, ESPN Radio. Back to baseball. Orioles, a 2-1 win over the Athletics to snap a 3-game losing streak. Angels, a 6-1 win over Toronto. Joe Adell, 3-for-4 with 2 homers. 6 on the season. 9th career multi-homer game of the season. Conference championships were settled this weekend on the diamond as well as baseball. How about Sunday's top sounds for that? John Ryder.
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10: Thanks, Jay. We start with the NBA playoffs in Game 4 of the East Semis in Philly. This one seemed like it was over after the first quarter, and the Knicks kept pouring it on to complete the 4-game sweep. 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
11: Knicks lead is 24. Brunson with a great hesitation move, drives in and puts in the layup on the reverse as he hits the deck. The inbound stolen by the Knicks. Over to Brunson in the corner. Bang! 5 points from Jalen Brunson in about 3 seconds off the turnover, and they're going wild here in Philadelphia. The Knicks fans on their feet.
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12: Base is loaded, one out. The pitch. He hits a little bloop into right. It's going to get down. Ramos went back to third, and the throw comes home late. Ramos scores, and the Giants win it. Oh, my goodness. That was almost a disaster. And 10, instead, it turns into a celebration. Rodriguez comes through with a base hit. And the Giants in 12 beat the Pirates 7-6.

0: Number three.
1: Back to the NBA in a back-and-forth game four of the West Semis in Minnesota. Timberwolves star Anthony Edwards comes up clutch in the fourth quarter as they even up the series with the Spurs on KFAN Sports Radio.
2: And slowed up as he crosses midcourt. Sees a double. Good pass to McDaniels at the nail. Out to the corner, Nasri. 13 to shoot. Now Ant takes the handoff, rises up, and gets the Wolves the lead. A right side triple. 5:10 left to play. Anthony Edwards, 34 points. Timberwolves up 98-97.
0: Number two.
1: To the Stanley Cup playoffs, game three of the second round in Montreal, and it ended up being all Canadians over the Sabres on TSN 690.
3: Now carried around to the corner by Caulfield, up high. Hutchin moving in, passes over, scores! And Cole Caulfield wasn't going to miss it twice. Another top in front, he finds the mark on the power. Montreal pull ahead, 2-1.
0: Number one.
1: JR Top Sound is on the diamond. The Brewers going for the three-game sweep of the Yankees. Milwaukee down to their final out in the ninth. And this on 620 WTMJ.
2: Opening pitch to Turang. Fly ball center field. It's hit well. Grisham back. It is gone! Another Mother's Day miracle for the Brewers. Straight away center field. Number six. For Bryce Turang, and it's a walk-off for the crew of the Knights.
4: Braves didn't need a walk-off, 4-1 over the Red Sox. They're Major League best 14-2 over the last 16 games. Reds shut out the Astros 5-0. Diamondbacks 5-1 over the Mets, who fall to 15-25. Worst start through 40 games since 2001. Spurs losing twice on Sunday. The game and their big man. That's next at ESPN Radio.
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2: Jadarian Price, who was drafted by Seattle at the end of the first round, I don't think he had any career starts at Notre Dame, and I was wondering, have we had a first-round pick without any career starts? Lucas Van Ness, taken 13th overall by the Packers in the 2023 draft, didn't start a game in two seasons at Iowa. Josh Jacobs, three career starts at Alabama. First round draft picks.
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6: And the Wolves try to even the series against Wemby and the Spurs.
7: Harper lost it off his own foot. Here's TJ Jeff. Off to him. Here comes the boom! A throwdown for Edwards. Give him 11 points here in the opening quarter. The Wolves are within two.
6: It's deja vu all over again in Philly.
8: Bridges, six to shoot. Slings it over to Hart. His three, good! Tying the NBA playoff record for threes and a half. That's 18 for the Knicks.
6: Maybe tanking does pay off after all.
9: There's still a lot of tough decisions to make, and it's not a no-brainer at number one. A.J. DiBonta and Darren Peterson, that's going to be a tough decision. And we have some years where you say it's a no-brainer. This is not.
6: Mother's Day madness on the diamond.
10: Swung on line deep to right. That one is on its way, and that one is gone.
11: Christmas.
10: Goodness, Kyle Schwarber is out of this world hot right now.
6: Plus, going for the series lead in Montreal.
10: There's the shot off the back of the net. Scores! Tage Thompson takes it off the wall. And 53 seconds into this game in Montreal, the Buffalo Sabres take a 1-0 lead.
8: Here's Jani Broome scoring a layup. Of course, Broome being on the floor is interesting as the Knicks are getting ready to get the brooms out here in Philly. 132-107. You get one bad pun on
12: Was that a bad joke
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13: 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Monday night, the NBA's top overall seed has a chance to move into the Western Conference Finals. Thunder going for a sweep of the Lakers in L.A. The 2 seed in the West, meanwhile, is now in a best-of-3 series. Minnesota hosting the Spurs. Spurs facing the Wolves in Game 4 of the series, and before halftime, something we've never seen before.
14: Let's hear what Zach Zorba has to say.
15: After review, there is wind-up impact and follow-through above the neck of an opponent. It is unnecessary and excessive, the contact by Wembanyama. It meets all the criteria and has been upgraded to a flagrant foul, penalty 2. Wembanyama's been ejected.
14: Wow! Wow! Meets all the criteria for a flagrant penalty, too. Wow. And Victor Wembanyama has been ejected from this game. That I'm not going to be in agreement with on Zach Zorba and the crew here.
13: First career ejection for Wembanyama. That's how it sounded on WOAI in San Antonio. Now on KFAN Sports Radio in Minneapolis, viewed with a slightly different lens.
14: How does it get more dangerous than that?
15: It doesn't.
14: Every criteria is met here, Zach Zorba.
15: After review, there is wind-up impact and follow-through above the neck of an opponent. It is unnecessary and excessive in contact by Wembanyama. It meets all the criteria and has been upgraded to a flagrant foul, penalty 2. Wembanyama's been ejected.
14: It's perfectly executed by the officials. That's exactly right. Wemby may have just changed this series. He's gone. He claps his hands, gives his teammates some hugs, daps them up, but he's done.
13: Wembanyama ejected with 8.5 to go in the second quarter.

0: Fast forward to the fourth. Spurs holding the lead, but the Wolves making a push.
1: 94-88, trailing by six off the Rudy screen. He pops on a three and sticks it. Straight away, triple for Anthony Edwards. Three-point game. Timeout San Antonio. And slowed up as he crosses midcourt. Sees a double. Good pass to McDaniels at the nail. Out to the corner, Nasri. 13 to shoot. Now Ant takes the handoff, rises up, and gets the Wolves the lead. A right side triple. 5:10 left to play. Anthony Edwards, 34 points. Timberwolves up 98-97. McDaniels, he drives on Harper. Spins back to the left hand. Came up short. Big time rebound. Randall out to Reed. Angle three. Off the back iron, no. Edwards has the rebound. He drives inside right to the cup. He got the lay-in. Two more for Ant. He's up to 36. The Wolves have a two-possession lead with 2:20 left.
0: They ultimately win by five. KFAN Sports Radio, 114-109 the final as Minnesota evens the series at two games apiece. Third win this postseason for the Timberwolves when trailing, entering the fourth quarter. Their coach, Chris Finch.
2: More physicality, standing up these drives. You know, they were bullying us in the paint for a lot of the time leading up to that. And, you know, we weren't doing a good enough job of standing up those drives right there. Rebounded well. Obviously, Ant got hot. And you know, we rode that a little bit. Oh, it was awesome. It was special. You know, this is what he loves. This is what he lives for. You know, not just big games, but big moments. And, you know, I thought for the most part when he wasn't doubled, you know, he got to his stuff quick and clean, and you know, just kind of figured out how to get separation, and that was just all that he needed.
0: Anthony Edwards, 36 points on 13 of 22 shooting in the win.
3: That was just take it one game at a time, try to figure out how to get a win. That's the only thing that's on my mind right now, trying to figure out how to get a win. You know, they're going to have Wimby back. He's going to come in with a lot of energy, so just, you know, watch some film together and try to figure it out.
0: Anthony Edwards, 18th career 30-point playoff game. Spurs, meanwhile, suffering their first loss on the road this postseason. They had won their first three, but they fall at Minnesota in Game 4 in a series that is now tied 2-2. Victor Wembanyama, as mentioned, earning his first career ejection. 8.5 to go in the second quarter after elbowing Naz Reid.
4: In terms of taking the elbow, were you surprised? How much did it impact you? How much did it hurt? And have you been hit like that before in this game?
5: Pain is weakness leaving the body. That's it.
0: Reed taking the elbow. Wembanyama ejected. Earliest that an all-star from that season has been ejected in a playoff game since the late 90s. ESPN analyst Kendrick Perkins.
6: You got to keep your composure. That's number one. Number two, it was the right call by the officials. You had to throw him out because we all saw that it was intentional. He looked at him, stared him down, and delivered a blow. And he could have seriously hurt Naz Reid in that moment. And so at that time, I understand the game plan time and time again is to go out there and get physical with Wimby, try to frustrate him, but he has to keep his composure. And it's going to be interesting to see what the league determines or what they come up with as they continue to investigate this situation, because if he's suspended for game five, man, this may change the whole dynamic of this series. And all of a sudden, you could be looking up, because right now, the Timberwolves should feel good headed back to San Antonio tied 2-2. But again, if Wimby is suspended game five and they shift and then Minnesota go in there and get the win, this is going to be one of these moments that Minnesota complete the mission that Wimby is going to look back and have all type of regrets. Because I truly believe, and I know I'm rolling with Minnesota in this series, but from what the Spurs been showing me, Wimby in that lineup, they really could go win the championship. But if he's not, Minnesota complete the mission, this is one of those seasons that he's definitely going to have in the back of his mind for the rest of his NBA career.
0: Wembanyama ejected in the second quarter, finished with 4 points. That would be a career low. Game five coming up on Tuesday in San Antonio. We've got it for you, presented by Gusto. NBA postseason action on ESPN Radio and the ESPN app. Right now, SportsCenter all night. To the east, Knicks taking a 3-0 series lead into Philly Sunday. Game four, Sixers scored the first bucket of the game. They led 2-0. Couldn't quite hold that lead, though.
1: Knicks lead is 24. Brunson with it. Oh, great hesitation move. Drives in and puts in the layup on the reverse as he hits the deck. The inbound stolen by the

0: Six over to Brunson in the corner. Bang! 5 points from Jalen Brunson in about 3 seconds off the turnover, and they're going wild here in Philadelphia. The Knicks fans on their feet. Shot clock at six. Knicks with it. Shamet turns at the top for three and hits! 23 triples for the Knicks. They are blowing away the 76ers here in game four. Alvarado, deep corner three. Good. There's number 24 on a really tough angle. Deep three for the Knicks. 141-112 New York. Dottier, three from the left. There it is. He hits the 25th three-pointer for the Knicks, tying an NBA playoff record.
1: Mark Kessler calling it here on ESPN Radio. Knicks a 144-114 win over the Sixers. They headed their second straight conference finals. They've outscored their opponents by 194 points in 10 games this postseason. They've won seven straight, longest streak in franchise history. As for chances moving forward, ESPN analyst Kendrick Perkins.
2: Well, number one, they're coming out of the Eastern Conference. I don't give a damn who wins that series out of the Cavs in Detroit. I think the Pistons are going to take it. Number two, the Knicks could actually go win it all. They could go win the whole damn thing led by Big Body Brunson. And guess what? It will be the third time in the NBA history that a small guard leads their team to NBA championships. What this team has done, it has figured it out on both sides of the basketball. Mike Brown, what he has done is he has changed his offensive system and it's opened it up for everybody. He got Cat Pan as point center and it's doing wonders for him. Defensively, this team is locked in and playing some of the best defense in the postseason. They stick together, get OG Anunoby back into the lineup, get him healthy. This New York Knicks team could possibly go and win it all. They have the talent, they have the identity, and now they're clicking on all cylinders on both ends of the floor.
1: Knicks get the win, sweeping the Sixers out of the postseason. Third sweep in a best-of-seven series in franchise history. Karl-Anthony Towns had 17 points, 10 assists. Miles McBride, game-high 25 points. And after the win, spoke with our NBA on ESPN Radio crew, Mark Kestisher, PJ Carlissimo.
0: You helped set the tone. 11 three-pointers in the first quarter. What got into you guys to get out to such a big league, especially from deep?
3: Man, first off, all glory to God. We just trusted our game plan. We trusted each other. Finding the open guy, making the right play the whole way.
4: Deuce, I know you're a pro. It doesn't bother you to have a couple games. I mean, you've shot the ball so well your entire career. This series, you came in, you weren't shooting the three very well. I don't even think you hit the rim on your first four shots. I mean, they were just buried, so smooth. Do you ever shake your head a little bit or do some extra shooting and say, hey, where'd my touch go?
3: Honestly, no. I mean, you just got to stay solid. I know I can shoot the ball, but also want to impact the game in other ways. And, I always find my way back to scoring, to shooting. But overall, I just want to do what I can to help this team win.
4: Well, you certainly did that. All of us knuckleheads in the media were, when OG went out, saying, man, OG's playing maybe the best of anybody on the Knicks. How are they going to react? You guys did not miss a beat. Tell me if you saw anything, Deuce, with you guys. What turned it around in the middle of that Atlanta series? I mean, is this a different Knicks team? Because it really does. Not that you weren't a good team all year, but it just seems you've gotten to another level since maybe the midpoint of the Atlanta series.
3: I mean, it's time. It's time for us to turn it up. We felt like, we were leaving things on the floor. When you can't do that in playoff time, you got to leave it all out there. And I feel like our leadership, our coaches, JB, Kat, OG, Mikel, Josh, like they've been setting the tone for us and we've just been following.
0: Final thought, Deuce, what are you going to do now for the next seven, maybe 8 days before the conference finals?
3: Hey, get our bodies right, stay locked in, and enjoy the song.
1: Deuce McBride here on ESPN Radio after the Knicks sweep of the Sixers. Sixers, third time they've been swept in a best-of-seven series in franchise history. Their coach, Nick Nurse.
5: Came out playing super fast, and we had another, scenario. I thought, first five possessions, I think four of them were wide-open threes, didn't make any of them, I think, and they were running off those rebounds and obviously, scoring in transition, we did a poor job of communicating in transition. We watched several of those clips at halftime, and we just weren't

0: communicating good enough. They weren't super complicated transition runbacks, but we just got two guys on one and couldn't get it talked out to get ourselves back.
1: And then there's coaching a team knowing that Joel Embiid has had a history of injuries.
0: I think my first year here, obviously he came back from the major surgery, but I thought he came back from that pretty well. He was a pretty dominant player in the series, even though we lost in the first round. And he certainly was trending upward towards the end of the Boston series. His defense was better, his rebounding was better. He was not making a lot of his jumpers, but they were all really, I mean, I just thought it was just a matter of time before he kind of got that rhythm back from the jump. I mean, a lot of them went in and out, right? I mean, all I can say is I commend him, man. He worked his ass off to get out there and play. I think it was really difficult for him, especially last game. I think he felt a little better today than he did in game three. But again, I'd just say he gave us everything he could.
1: Joel Embiid finishing with 24 points in the loss. He's the only former MVP who has not reached a conference or divisional final in their career. SportsCenter All Night, ESPN Radio. Through the winter and especially over the final couple months of the regular season, there was about a third of the NBA actively trying to keep themselves in a decent position for a high pick in the draft, tanking becoming a hot button topic, so much so the NBA issued penalties. That said, for this draft, coming up next month,
2: the fourth pick in the NBA draft goes to the Chicago Bulls. The third pick will be made by the Memphis Grizzlies. Picking second will be the Utah Jazz. And that means that the number one pick in the 2026 NBA draft goes to the Washington Wizards.
1: Wizards getting the top pick in what is likely the final year of the current system. As for this system, the team with the worst record of the NBA for the past seven seasons has not been able to land the top overall pick. But Washington bucks that trend, landing the number one spot after an 18-64 season. The Jazz find during the season, in all the tanking hubbub, they do land the number two spot, followed by the Grizzlies and the Bulls, the other two teams that were tied with the Wizards for the best lottery odds. Pacers and Nets, they fall down to the fifth and sixth spots. All tied up after four. That's next. SportsCenter All Night continues. It's ESPN Radio.
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3: 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On the ice Sunday, Golden Knights taking two of the first three in their series with the Ducks, but in game four.
4: A minute to go on the power play as Seneca spins his way into the zone all the way across ice. He gets it to Killorn. And his pass off the mark for Gauthier, but he follows it up, walks right in, and scores! Alex Killorn! 3-2 Ducks!
3: 3-2 there. They'd add another in the waning moments of the game, and the Ducks win it 4-3, AM 830, KLAA. Ducks winning game four when facing a 2-1 series deficit in each of the last six incidents of that scenario. Golden Knights now have a 5-2 record when the series is tied 2-2. Jack Eichel did have a couple of assists, but Vegas loses game four. It's now a best of three series tied at two. As for the Canadiens and the Sabres, this one, 1-1 going into Sunday. Coming out.
5: Now carried around to the corner by Caulfield. Up high, Hutchin moving in. Passes over. Scores! And Cole Caulfield wasn't going to miss it twice. Another tap in front. He finds the mark on the power play. And Montreal pull ahead 2-1.
6: Here goes Valeno moving in. Valeno centered. Scores!
3: Montreal would pile on after that. They go on to a 6-2 win over the Sabres, TSN 690. Montreal taking a 2-1 series lead. They've won 40 of their 51 series when they hold a 2-1 series lead. They've won consecutive playoff games this year with five or more goals for the first time since 2006. SportsCenter All Night, ESPN Radio. To the Diamond, best record in baseball. That's Atlanta, and Sunday in L.A. against the Dodgers.
7: 1-0, and Olsen tags it high and deep to right field to the wall, and that is out of here. It's a home run by Olsen as he just blistered one over the right center field wall. 6-2 Braves on Matt's 14th home run of the season.
3: 680 the Fan. Braves go on to a 7-2 win, improving to a Major League best 28-13. They beat the Dodgers by at least five runs in back-to-back road games within a single season for the first time since 1959. Matt Olson's 14th homer of the season. Part of that, Dodgers held to two hits in the 7-2 loss as the Braves win again. Braves with baseball's best record, but also in the news the past few days for losing a couple members of their family. Former manager Bobby Cox dying this weekend at the age of 84. 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
8: You know, I think, you know, your description that he was, you know, kind of larger than life, I think, is very apropos. That's how he was. I mean, he was kind of that old school manager, you know, his full uni with his spikes on and smoking a cigar in the dugout before the game started. And then, you know, all business once it did. We had a game where a little bit of bickering back and forth on both sides of the dugout. Early in the game with the home plate umpire, and I went upstairs and Maddox was doing the chart. I went up to get a cup of coffee and I said, "Hey Greg, you know, how's this umpire? There's a lot of bickering back and forth on both dugouts." And he said, "Hey, he's been fine. He's missed a couple on both sides, but you know, he's been pretty fair. So nothing awful." Bobby came up a minute after me and asked Greg literally the same question. And his response to Bobby was, "Bobby, he's been terrible. He's missed so many calls. He's been screwing us the whole game." And then Bobby walked out, and I said to Greg, "What are you doing?" He's like, "What?" I said, "You know he's going to go downstairs and get thrown out of this game now. You know that." Sure enough, next half inning, there was a pitch that was closed, and, you know, Bobby started with, "You've been terrible the whole game." And so he got thrown out. But that was Bobby. If his players said that, you know, some

0: everybody was getting the short end of the stick. He was going to go to battle.
1: Hall of Famer Tom Glavin earlier on ESPN Radio. Speaking of the Braves, last week also saw the death of former Atlanta team owner and media mogul Ted Turner.
0: Whenever he was around, he always made a point of coming in the clubhouse and going around and saying hi to everybody. And he would let us know, he's, you know, fellas, listen, I'm not here all the time, but I promise you I'm watching every night. And he would rattle off some things that had happened in the previous week that was like, okay, yeah, he is watching. So he had his eye on everything that was going on. And it was great because, listen, if we needed something, we got it. If we needed a trade for a player, money was never an issue, you know. And what better situation can you have as a team than have an owner like that?
1: Braves remembering some of their own the past week. Also have baseball's best record, SportsCenter All Night, ESPN Radio. Giants and Pirates went 12 on Sunday.
2: Bases loaded, one out. The pitch. He hits a little bloop in the right. It's going to get down. Ramos went back to third, and the throw comes home late. Ramos scores, and the Giants win it. Oh, my goodness. That was almost a disaster. And 10, instead, it turns into a celebration. Rodriguez comes through with a base hit, and the Giants in 12 beat the Pirates 7-6.
1: Now it's sounded on KNBR 7-6, the final. Rodriguez, first career walk-off hit, first Giants rookie with an extra inning walk-off hit since Patrick Bailey in 2023, who the Giants traded this weekend. O'Neill Cruz, 1-for-5 with a home run, 10th homer of the season. Well, that wasn't the only walk-off on Sunday. We had others. You'll hear them next. SportsCenter All Night continues. It's ESPN Radio.
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0: games apiece. Knicks sweep the Sixers out of the postseason. Wolves even their series with the Spurs. San Antonio losing game four. And their star.
1: How does it get more dangerous than that?
2: It doesn't.
1: Every criteria is met. Here's Zach Zarba.
3: After review, there is wind-up impact and follow-through above the neck of an opponent. It is unnecessary and excessive in contact by Wembanyama. It meets all the criteria. It has been upgraded to a flagrant foul penalty, too. Wembanyama's been ejected.
1: It's perfectly executed by the officials. That's exactly right. Wemby may have just changed this series. He's gone. A flagrant two. He claps his hands, gives his teammates some hugs, daps them up, but he's done.
0: That's the Minnesota call on KFAN. Timberwolves go on to a 114-109 win over the Spurs to even the series at two games apiece. Spurs losing for the first time on the road this postseason, and for the most part without Victor Wembanyama. That ejection coming with 8.5 minutes to go in the second quarter after he elbowed Naz Reid above the neck. His coach, Mitch Johnson.
4: It's getting to a point that it's if the people that are in charge of controlling the game and protecting the physicality of the game don't do that, then at some point he's going to have to protect himself. We've been asking him to do that now for a while. So that call, I'm glad Naz Reid was okay and sounded like the call was warranted. But in terms of the game plan of every single team we've faced since that young man's been in the league and the physicality that people try to impose on him and the lack of protection is really disappointing. And at some level, it's starting to get actually disgusting just in terms of when he tries to fight through things and be professional and mature and deal with some of that stuff. I'm glad he took matters into his old hands. Again, not in terms of hitting Naz Reid, but I'll be very clear about that. I'm glad Naz Reid was okay, and I didn't want him to elbow him. But he's going to have to protect himself if they're not, and I think it's disgusting. I just think that the amount of physicality that people play with him, at some level, you have to protect yourself. Every single play on every single part of the floor, people are trying to impose their physicality on him. I get it. We get it. That's part of the game. But at some stage, he's gotten chucked. He's gotten pushed down in transition, running freely, all the stuff. He doesn't complain one time. We don't complain because we're just going to play. We don't really give a excuse my language. But at some stage, he should be protected. And if not, he's going to have to protect himself. And unfortunately, stuff like that happens.
0: Timberwolves, even the series, beating those Spurs 2-2. Anthony Edwards, a 36-point game in the Game 4 win for Minnesota. ESPN analyst Kendrick Perkins.
5: We saw Anthony Edwards who we thought he is, right? A special individual, and that's what he get paid the big bucks for, to take over games like this and protect his crib. And without Wemby in the game, the lane opens up, and Anthony's so dynamic, and you have to respect his jump shot because he's one of the better three-point shooters in this game now. Once he get it going and he can get downhill with no 7-7 defensive player of the year presence for him, then all of a sudden we see the results like we see tonight, a legendary performance from Anthony Edwards.
0: And that series is now tied 2-2. Meanwhile, in the East, SportsCenter All Night, ESPN Radio.
6: The Knicks will carry a 7-game win streak into the Eastern Conference Finals. They finish a 4-game sweep of the Sixers.
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9: Makes me think Philly was a sports town. I don't know if it is anymore.
10: Bing bang.
0: Knicks are into the conference finals once again, 144-114 over the Sixers to take the series in four. Jalen Brunson, 22 points, 6 assists, 38 playoff games now with 20 points and 5 assists with the Knicks. Passes Walt Frazier for most in franchise history. After the win, Brunson with our Lisa Salters.
11: Jalen, closeout games are supposed to be the hardest. Just how have you guys been able to make it look so easy?
12: I think we're looking at it like just a game, one quarter at a time, one possession at a time. Not really focusing on the circumstances of the game. Just go out there and playing for each other. And just trying to stay focused.
11: The three-point shooting today was just off the charts. 25 made threes that tied an NBA playoff record. Just what was the key to the three ball tonight?
12: I think it started with our defense. And then us being able to get in transition and create good looks. Everything started with the defensive side of the ball, and made things a lot easier for us.
11: Yeah, Miles McBride kind of set the tone in the first quarter with his three-point shooting. What impressed you about the way Deuce and Landry Shamet both have stepped in for OG?

0: mean, that's what they do. I mean, it just happened to be they're both locked in on the same day. I mean, they do that. And the amount of open looks they got created a great rhythm, created better, more confidence for them, and then the ball just kept going through for them.
1: It's now 7 consecutive wins for you guys. Just what has been unlocked, fallen into place, call it whatever, but since going down in that Atlanta series?
0: I mean, we're focused. We're staying poised, staying composed. Just focusing on the little things, one day at a time, one game at a time. Just not looking ahead at all, staying in the moment.
1: Eastern Conference Finals are next, but when you guys are playing like this, does it really matter who you face?
0: One game at a time. We'll cross the division and get to it.
1: Congrats on the win.
0: Thank you.
1: See you in the finals.
2: Knicks advancing to the finals for a second straight season. They've won 7 straight playoff games overall, longest streak in franchise history. You heard Game 4, the closeout game here on ESPN Radio. Mark Kestisher, P.J. Carlissimo had the call for us. Back to Philly. Mark?
3: Jay, thank you very much. You would have thought we just spent 4 games in New York City. Yes, the first 2 were played at Madison Square Garden. But, P.J., the Knicks fans took over Philadelphia Friday night and again Sunday afternoon. And like they did in Game 1, setting the tone with a blowout win, the Knicks just hit 3 after 3 after 3, setting the pace for another big win in Game 4 in the clincher.
4: They've moved the ball so well. When you talk about a team winning 7 consecutive playoff games, most of them in ridiculously dominant fashion. They came in averaging, their margin was plus 18. Obviously, that went up again today. They might be averaging winning by 20 in this series. They're shooting over 50%, 6 consecutive playoff games, 6 or 5, whatever it is. You lose track. OG Anunoby playing maybe the best of all the Knicks through the first 7 games of the playoffs. He goes down and you say, well, is this going to hurt them on the road against the Philly team that took out the Boston Celtics, the number 2 team in the East? Guess what? Didn't make any difference at all. That's how well this team is playing. They're playing unbelievably well. And I'll tell you what, I know they're happy with rest. We heard Deuce McBride in the post-game interview say, get our bodies right. If I was them, I'd want to play later tonight. I'd want to play at 8 o'clock tonight. That's how well they're playing right now. The last thing they need is rest. They need to keep playing.
3: I could do the easy math for you. They're plus 194 in 10 games in the postseason. So 19.4.
4: They're only winning by 19.4.
3: Very close. All right, so now the Knicks are going to wait for a week to see if they're going to play the Pistons or the Cavaliers. They went 2-1 against Detroit in the regular year. Right now, the Pistons have a 2-1 series lead. They struggled mightily against Detroit in the regular season, losing all 3.
4: Yeah, and I don't know how much stock to put in it because this is a different New York team. I want to be fair to the Detroit Pistons. They were the number 1 seed the entire year. No one was believing in them. They kept saying, well, it's going to be the Celtics. It's not going to be the Pistons. Well, guess what? It's going to be the Pistons or the Cavaliers going against the Knicks. You cannot play any better on both ends of the floor, offensively and defensively, and they happen to be an excellent rebounding team also, than the New York Knicks are playing right now. They are going to be a very, very tough out in the Eastern Conference Finals, regardless of who the opponent is.
3: Deuce McBride got the start for OG Anunoby out of second straight game with a hamstring injury. McBride, 25 points to lead the way. Jalen Brunson had 22, and Karl Anthony Towns had 10 assists as the Knicks finished the sweep of the Sixers.
4: You said 25 points for Deuce. 25 was a pretty good number. They also had 25 made 3-point shots.
3: That's a Knicks record in any game in their history, and it also ties an NBA postseason record. The Knicks win in or out in Philadelphia, 144-114, to end the Sixers season and send the Knicks to the Eastern Conference Finals for the second straight year. Now for PJ Carlissimo, I'm Mark Kestisher right here on your home for the NBA, ESPN Radio, and the ESPN app. Let's go back to our pal Jay Reynolds in the studio.
2: All right, Mark, well done. As always, Knicks closing that one out in Game 4, SportsCenter All Night, ESPN Radio. And in case you missed it over the weekend, it took 3 weeks, but Steve Kerr agrees to a 2-year contract to return as Warriors coach. He will continue to be the highest-paid coach in the NBA. According to sources, $17.5 million last season. He'd had multiple meetings with ownership over the past couple of weeks discussing multiple topics, offensive philosophy, long-term outlook of the roster. ESPN's Tim Bontemps.
5: It wasn't too shocking to me that Steve was back. I mean, it's one of those things where if he was just going to retire, you probably would have known by now, right? I mean, it's been almost a month since.

0: years. But my assumption going into this offseason with Steve was either going to retire or he will be the coach until Steph retires. And I think this decision certainly pushes things more in that direction. Anybody that I had talked to been around Steve certainly didn't make it seem like Steve was fed up with coaching. I think it was just deciding whether it made sense for him to continue in this job. I've known Steve a long time. I certainly take him at his word that he was not going to go do some other job. So it was either going to be coaching the Warriors or going off to do TV and play with his grandkids and play some golf. But if you watch the Warriors down the stretch of this season, it's not like Steve has lost his passion for coaching. And I certainly think with the connection he has with both Steph and Draymond Green, I'm not surprised that he wants to see this thing through to the end. And I know those guys were excited about the prospect of him coming back. So this got to a point where everybody could get on the same page about what the situation would look like. And, you know, like I said, I wasn't overly surprised that they were able to find a way to get a deal done.
1: Steve Kerr returning to coach the Golden State Warriors. Sports Center all night, ESPN Radio. Back to baseball. It may have been an out in San Diego, but got the job done.
2: First pitch swinging, Manny in the air to center field. Scott is backing up, gives way to Walker, who's got the great arm. He makes the catch. Laureano's tagging. Here's the throw to the plate. Not in time. The Padres have come back. They walk it off on Mother's Day and beat the Cardinals 3-2. Nick Castellanos, a game-tying homer with two outs in the bottom of the ninth inning. And then Manny Machado, a game-winning sac fly in the tenth as they come all the way from behind to win it here this afternoon.
1: Machado 1-for-27 in his last six games, but gets the walk-off sac fly. Padres beat the Cardinals 3-2, 97-3. The Fan Padres' fourth walk-off win of the season, second most in baseball behind the sixth that the Cubs have. Brewers picked one up on Sunday.
3: Opening pitch to Turang. Fly ball center field. It's hit well. Grisham back. It is gone! Another Mother's Day miracle for the Brewers. Straight away center field. Number six for Bryce Turang. And it's a walk-off for the crew of the Knights.
1: Aaron Judge had a home run in the first inning for the Yankees. But they fall on the walk-off homer by the Brewers. 4-3 the final. Milwaukee gets the win, 6-20 WTMJ. Brewers' fourth consecutive win, tied for their longest win streak this season. The Yankees' fourth loss by walk-off this season, tied with the Tigers and the Angels for most in baseball. Offense winning games like that, but we had some pitching, too, on Sunday. For example, Jacob DeGrom, 10 strikeouts and 7 innings of work. Then Texas got some offense.
4: Here's the pitch. Swung on and a high fly ball to deep right field. Suzuki back in the corner at the wall. That ball is history. It just barely clears the lead for Suzuki. A two-run homer for Evan Carter, and the Rangers lead it 3-0.
1: 104-3 the Fan. 3-0 the final. Rangers' fifth shutout win this season. Tied for the second most in baseball, trailing the Red Sox. Phillies picking up a shutout on Sunday.
5: No score, bottom of the first, the pitch. Swung on, hit deep. Center field, it's on its way. Doyle to the wall, and he's out of room. It's off the batter's eye. And Kyle Schwarber, his fourth consecutive game with a home run. Second time in his career he's accomplished that. That one to dead center field. It's 1-0 Phillies on Schwarber's 15th of the year.
6: And the pitch to Kyle.
5: Swung on, line deep to right. That one is on its way, and that one is gone.
6: Christmas.
5: Goodness, Kyle Schwarber is out of this world hot right now. Another home run for Schwarber. That's 16, and it's 5-0 Phillies.
1: It would ultimately be a 6-0 win for Philadelphia. 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Kyle Schwarber's 24th multi-homer game since joining the Phillies in 2022.
7: You know, I feel like there's obviously been some good results. You know, obviously there's still some more things that I want to work on and cut out. You know, obviously, I think today's a good result day. You know, a couple of games before that, I feel like there's some things that I still need to clean up and keep working on it. But happy overall today with the day, the work. You know, just keep up with the routine, the work in the cage, and go out there and compete in games. And I feel like that's what we've all been doing so well.
1: Schwarber 3-for-4 with the two.

0: Home runs. He now has 10 on the season. Sunday night game, Tigers and Royals.
1: 3-2 to Thomas. Swing and a miss, struck him out. Got him with the cutter and a 1-2-3 ninth. The save for Jansen. And the Tigers, using six pitchers in a true bullpen game tonight, a team that is saddled with injuries and a suspension, and they avoid getting swept by the Royals.
0: And you heard it here on ESPN Radio. Tigers snap the five-game losing streak. They're now 7-16 on the road this season. 6-3 the final. Sunday night baseball. 64 of them ready to go. That's next. Sports Center all night. It's ESPN Radio.
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4: 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And should we just say it right now? 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
6: 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Sunday's Selection Sunday for the NCAA softball tournament, the road to Oklahoma City now set. For the first time, the committee seating, as baseball will also, seating 1 through 32, committee chair Natalie Onan.
7: For us, the parity within the sport has been great. And what we thought as administrators and committee members is if we were able to seed 50% of the bracket, it really would give us an opportunity to have an equitable competition and elevate the championship.
8: Alabama gets the number one overall seed. They're coming off a game, though, where they just lost in a head-to-head against Texas, who's a two seed. Tell me what went into the decision to give the Crimson Tide the nod.
7: Alabama, over the season, had 9 wins versus our top 9 seeded team. So for us, they had more than Texas, so we felt like they should have the nod there.
6: There are 64 teams in the field, 12 from the SEC, all 12 that were eligible, finishing at least 500. 9 of the 16 national seeds are from the SEC, and 6 of the top 8, ESPN analyst Haley McClenny.
9: It just speaks to the depth and the parity of the conference overall. The reason that all of these RPIs for all of these SEC schools are so high is because they continue to play each other every weekend. When we say that every weekend in the SEC is a super regional, this is exactly what we mean, and teams are reaping the benefit of that. There are so many good matchups to watch in these regionals, in the supers, and then, you know, potential paths to the Women's College World Series. So just kudos to the conference, kudos to all of those seeds, those national seeds especially. It's going to be such a fun NCAA tournament.
6: Alabama, the number one overall seed in the field. The Tide was picked to finish 9th in the SEC in the preseason poll. SportsCenter All Night, ESPN Radio. Back to baseball. Orioles, a 2-1 win over the Athletics to snap a 3-game losing streak. Angels, a 6-1 win over Toronto. Joe Adell, 3-for-4 with 2 homers. 6 on the season. 9th career multi-homer game of the season. Conference championships were settled this weekend on the diamond as well as baseball.

0: Well, how about Sunday's top sounds for that? John Ryder.
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1: Number five.
0: Thanks, Jay. We start with the NBA playoffs in Game 4 of the East Semis in Philly. This one seemed like it was over after the first quarter, and the Knicks kept pouring it on to complete the four-game sweep. 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
3: Knicks lead is 24. Brunson with great hesitation move, drives in, and puts in the layup on the reverse as he hits the deck. The inbound stolen by the Knicks. Over to Brunson in the corner. Bang! 5 points from Jalen Brunson in about 3 seconds off the turnover, and they're going wild here in Philadelphia. The Knicks fans on their feet.
1: Number four.
0: To baseball in a long Mother's Day matinee in San Francisco between the Giants and the Pirates, and the home team goes home happy. The final call on KNBR.
4: Bases loaded, one out. The pitch. He hits a little bloop into right. It's going to get down. Ramos went back to third, and the throw comes home late. Ramos scores, and the Giants win it. Oh, my goodness. That was almost a disaster, and then instead, it turns into a celebration. Rodriguez comes through with a base hit, and the Giants in 12 beat the Pirates 7-6.
1: Number three.
0: Back to the NBA in a back-and-forth Game 4 of the West Semis in Minnesota. Timberwolves star Anthony Edwards comes up clutch in the fourth quarter as they even up the series with the Spurs on KFAN Sports Radio.
5: And slowed up as he crosses midcourt, sees a double. Good pass to McDaniels at the nail. Out to the corner, Nasri. 13 to shoot. Now Ant takes the handoff, rises up, and gets the Wolves the lead. Anthony Edwards, 34 points. Timberwolves up 98-97.
1: Number two.
0: To the Stanley Cup playoffs, game three of the second round in Montreal, and it ended up being all Canadians over the Sabres on TSN 690.
4: Now carried around to the corner by Caulfield, up high. Hutchin moving in, passes over.
6: Montreal pull ahead 2-1.
1: Number one.
0: JR, top sound is on the diamond. The Brewers going for the three-game sweep of the Yankees. Milwaukee down to the final out in the ninth. And this on 620 WTMJ.
5: Opening pitch to Turang. Fly ball center field. It's hit well. Grisham back. It is gone! Another Mother's Day miracle for the Brewers. Straight away center field. Number six. For Bryce Turang, and it's a walk-off for the crew of the Knights.
0: Rays didn't need a walk-off, 4-1 over the Red Sox. They're Major League best 14-2 over the last 16 games. Reds shut out the Astros 5-0. Diamondbacks 5-1 over the Mets, who fall to 15-25. Worst start through 40 games since 2001. Spurs losing twice on Sunday. The game and their big man. That's next. It's ESPN Radio.
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0: we're going to Australia. We're going to the four corners. Is it the four corners of the earth?
1: Checking.
0: Just want to make sure.
2: I believe that's the saying.
0: Okay. Yeah. Didn't know how many quarters there are.
1: And I checked.
0: Corners.
1: There are no corners.
0: There are no corners.
1: On the earth.
0: Yeah. Unless you're a flat earther.
2: Unless you're a globist, then there's no corners, but...
0: Didn't one of the astronauts send a picture just to say, if you're a flat earther, this should change all of that? I never understood that with flat earthers. Like, what happens when you get to the end of the earth?
1: Remember we had this discussion? What is the town that's on the edge?
0: Yeah.
2: We are about to get just
0: a
2: deluge of stay-in-your-lane content right now.
0: I know. I stay in my lane when I go around the globe.
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3: And to the Wolves try to even the series against Wemby and the Spurs.
4: Parker lost it off his own foot. Here's TJ Jeff. Off to him. Here comes the boom. A throwdown for Edwards. Give him 11 points here in the opening quarter. The Wolves are within two.
3: It's deja vu all over again in Philly.
5: Bridges, six to shoot. Slings it over to Hart. His three. Good. Tying the NBA playoff record for threes and a half. That's 18 for the Knicks.
3: Maybe tanking does pay off after all.
6: There's still a lot of tough decisions to make, and it's not a no-brainer at number one. A.J. DiBonta and Darren Peterson, that's going to be a tough decision. And we have some years where you say it's a no-brainer. This is not.
3: Mother's Day madness on the diamond.
7: Swung on line deep to right. That one is on its way, and that one is gone.
8: Christmas.
7: Goodness, Kyle Schwarber is out of this world hot right now.
3: Plus, going for the series lead in Montreal.
7: There's the shot off the back of the net. Scores! Tage Thompson takes it off the wall. And 53 seconds into this game in Montreal, the Buffalo Sabres take a 1-0 lead.
5: Here's Jani Broom scoring a layup. Of course, Broom being on the floor is interesting as the Knicks are getting ready to get the brooms out here in Philly. 132-107. You get one bad pun on
9: No, that was, I didn't say it was a bad
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9: pun.
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10: 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Monday night, the NBA's top overall seed has a chance to move into the Western Conference Finals. Thunder going for a sweep of the Lakers in L.A. The 2 seed in the West, meanwhile, is now in a best-of-3 series. Minnesota hosting the Spurs. Spurs facing the Wolves in game 4 of the series, and before halftime, something we've never seen before.
11: Let's hear what Zach Zorba has to say.
12: After review, there is wind-up impact and follow-through above the neck of an opponent. It is unnecessary and excessive, the contact by Wembanyama. It meets all the criteria and has been upgraded to a flagrant foul, penalty 2. Wembanyama's been ejected.
11: Wow! Wow! Meets all the criteria for a flagrant penalty, too. Wow. And Victor Wembanyama has been ejected from this game. That I'm not going to be in agreement with on Zach Zorba and the crew here.
10: First career ejection for Wembanyama. That's how it sounded on WOAI in San Antonio. Now on KFAN Sports Radio in Minneapolis, viewed with a slightly different lens.
11: How does it get more dangerous than that?
12: It doesn't.
11: Every criteria is met here, Zach Zorba.
12: After review, there is wind-up impact and follow-through above the neck of an opponent. It is unnecessary and excessive, the contact by Wembanyama. It meets all the criteria and has been upgraded to a flagrant foul, penalty 2. Wembanyama's been ejected.
11: It's perfectly executed by the officials. That's exactly right. Wemby may have just changed this series. He's gone. A flagrant 2. He claps his hands, gives his teammates some hugs, daps them up, but he's done.
10: Wembanyama ejected with 8.5 to go in the second quarter. Fast forward to the fourth. Spurs holding the lead, but the Wolves making a push.
11: 94-88, trailing by 6. Off the Rudy screen, and pops on a 3 and sticks it. Straight away, triple. San Antonio. And slowed up as he crosses midcourt. Sees a double. Good pass to McDaniels at the nail. Out to the corner. Nasri. 13 to shoot. Now Ant takes the handoff. Rises up and gets the Wolves the lead. A right side triple. 5:10 left to play. Anthony Edwards, 34 points. Timberwolves up 98-97. McDaniels, he drives on Harper. Spins back to the left hand. Came up short. Big time rebound. Randall out to Reed. Angle 3. Off the back iron. No. Edwards has the rebound. He drives inside. Right to the cup. He got the lay-in. 2 more for Ant. He's up to 36. The Wolves have a 2-possession lead with 2:20 left.
10: They ultimately win by 5. KFAN Sports Radio. 114-109 the final as Minnesota evens the series at 2 games apiece. Third win this postseason for the Timberwolves when trailing, entering the fourth quarter. Their coach

0: Chris Finch.
1: More physicality, standing up these drives. You know, they were bullying us in the paint for a lot of the time leading up to that. And, you know, we weren't doing a good enough job of standing up those drives right there. Rebounded well, obviously, and got hot. And you know, we rode that a little bit. Oh, it was awesome. It was special. You know, this is what he loves. This is what he lives for. You know, not just big games, but big moments. And, you know, I thought for the most part when he wasn't doubled, you know, he got to his stuff quick and clean and, you know, just kind of figured out how to get separation. And that was just all that he needed.
0: Anthony Edwards, 36 points on 13 of 22 shooting in the win.
2: And it was just take it one game at a time, try to figure out how to get a win. That's the only thing that's on my mind right now, trying to figure out how to get a win. You know, they're going to have Wimby back. He's going to come in with a lot of energy. So just, you know, watch some film together and try to figure it out.
0: Anthony Edwards, 18th career 30-point playoff game. Spurs, meanwhile, suffering their first loss on the road this postseason. They had won their first three, but they fall at Minnesota in Game 4 in a series that is now tied 2-2. Victor Wembanyama, as mentioned, earning his first career ejection. 8.5 to go in the second quarter after elbowing Naz Reid.
3: In terms of taking the elbow, were you surprised? How much did it impact you? How much did it hurt? And have you been hit like that before in this game?
4: Pain is weakness leaving the body. That's it.
0: Reid taking the elbow. Wembanyama ejected. Earliest that an all-star from the season, from that season, has been ejected in a playoff game since the late 90s. ESPN analyst Kendrick Perkins.
5: You got to keep your composure. That's number one. Number two, it was the right call by the officials. You had to throw him out because we all saw that it was intentional. He looked at him, stared him down, and delivered a blow. And he could have seriously hurt Naz Reid in that moment. And so at that time, I understand the game plan time and time again is to go out there and get physical with Wimby, try to frustrate him, but he has to keep his composure. And it's going to be interesting to see what the league determines or what they come up with as they continue to investigate this situation, because if he's suspended for game 5, man, this may change the whole dynamic of this series. And all of a sudden, you could be looking up, because right now, the Timberwolves should feel good headed back to San Antonio tied 2-2. But again, if Wimby is suspended game 5 and they shift and then Minnesota go in there and get the win, this is going to be one of these moments that Minnesota complete the mission that Wimby is going to look back and have all type of regrets. Because I truly believe, and I know I'm rolling with Minnesota in this series, but from what the Spurs been showing me, Wimby in that lineup, they really could go win the championship. But if he's not, Minnesota complete the mission, this is one of those seasons that he's definitely going to have in the back of his mind for the rest of his NBA career.
0: Wembanyama ejected in the second quarter, finished with 4 points. That would be a career low. Game 5 coming up on Tuesday in San Antonio. We've got it for you, presented by Gusto. NBA postseason action on ESPN Radio and the ESPN app. Right now, SportsCenter all night. To the East, Knicks taking a 3-0 series lead into Philly Sunday. Game 4, Sixers scored the first bucket of the game. They led 2-0. Couldn't quite hold that lead, though.
6: Knicks lead is 24. Brunson with great hesitation move, drives in, and puts in the layup on the reverse as he hits the deck. The inbound stolen by the Knicks. Over to Brunson in the corner. Bang! 5 points from Jalen Brunson in about 3 seconds off the turnover, and they're going wild here in Philadelphia. The Knicks fans on their feet. Shot clock at 6. Knicks with it. Shamet turns at the top for 3 and hits! 23 triples for the Knicks. They are blowing away the 76ers here in Game 4. Alvarado, deep corner 3. Good! There's number 24 on a really tough angle, deep 3 for the Knicks. 141-112 New York. Dottier, 3 from the left. There it is! He hits the 25th three-pointer for the Knicks, tying an NBA playoff record.
0: Mark Kasicher calling it here on ESPN Radio. Knicks a 144-114 win over the Sixers. They headed their second straight conference finals. They've outscored their opponents by 194 points in 10 games this postseason. They've won 7 straight, longest streak in franchise history. As for chances moving forward, ESPN analyst Kendrick Perkins.
5: Well, number one, they're coming out of the Eastern Conference. I don't give a damn who wins that series out of the Cavs in Detroit. I think the Pistons are going to take

0: Number two, the Knicks could actually go win it all. They could go win the whole damn thing, led by Big Body Brunson. And guess what? It will be the only, it will be the third time in the NBA history that a small guard leads their team to the NBA championship. What this team has done, it has figured it out on both sides of the basketball. Mike Brown, what he has done is he has changed his offensive system, and it's opened it up for everybody. He got Cat Pan as point center, and it's doing wonders for him. Defensively, this team is locked in and playing some of the best defense in the postseason. They stick together, get OG Anunoby back into the lineup, get him healthy. This New York Knicks team could possibly go and win it all. They have the talent, they have the identity, and now they're clicking on all cylinders on both ends of the floor.
1: Knicks get the win, sweeping the Sixers out of the postseason. Third sweep in a best-of-seven series in franchise history. Carl Anthony Towns had 17 points, 10 assists. Miles McBride, game-high 25 points. And after the win, spoke with our NBA on ESPN radio crew, Mark Kestenscher, PJ Carlissimo.
2: You helped set the tone, 11 three-pointers in the first quarter. What got into you guys to get out to such a big league, especially from deep?
3: Man, first off, all glory to God. You know, we just trusted our game plan. We trusted each other. Finding the open guy, making the right play the whole way.
4: Deuce, I know you're a pro. It doesn't bother you to have a couple games. I mean, you've shot the ball so well your entire career. This series, you came in, you weren't shooting the three very well. I don't even think you hit the rim on your first four shots. I mean, they were just buried, so smooth. You know, do you ever shake your head a little bit or do some extra shooting and say, hey, where'd my touch go?
3: Honestly, no. I mean, you just got to stay solid. I know I can shoot the ball, but also want to impact the game in other ways. And, you know, I always find my way back to scoring, to shooting. But overall, I just want to do what I can to help this team win.
4: Well, you certainly did that. All of us knuckleheads in the media were, when OG went out, say, man, OG's playing maybe the best of anybody on the Knicks. How are they going to react? You guys did not miss a beat. Tell me if you saw anything, Deuce, with you guys. What turned it around in the middle of that Atlanta series? I mean, is this a different Nick team? Because it really does. Not that you weren't a good team all year, but it just seems you've gotten to another level since maybe the midpoint of the Atlanta series.
3: I mean, it's time. It's time for us to turn it up. We felt like, you know, we were leaving things on the floor. When you can't do that in playoff time, you got to leave it all out there. And I feel like our leadership, our coaches, you know, JB, Kat, OG, Mikel, Josh, like they've been setting the tone for us, and we've just been following.
2: Final thought, Deuce, what are you going to do now for the next 7, maybe 8 days before the conference finals?
3: Hey, get our bodies right, stay locked in, and enjoy the song.
1: Deuce McBride here on ESPN Radio after the Knicks sweep of the Sixers. Sixers, third time they've been swept in a best-of-seven series in franchise history. Their coach, Nick Nurse.
5: Came out playing super fast, and we had another, you know, scenario. I thought, you know, first five possessions, I think four of them were wide-open threes, didn't make any of them, I think, and they were running off those rebounds, and obviously, scoring in transition, we did a poor job of communicating in transition. We watched several of those clips at halftime, and we just weren't communicating good enough. They weren't super complicated transition runbacks, but we just got two guys on one and couldn't get it talked out to get ourselves back.
1: And then there's coaching a team knowing that Joel Embiid has had a history of injuries.
5: I think my first year here, obviously he came back from the major surgery, but I thought he came back from that pretty well. He was a pretty dominant player in the series, even though we lost in the first round. And he certainly was trending upward towards the end of the Boston series. He was his defense was better, his rebounding was better. He was not making a lot of his jumpers, but they were all really, I mean, I just thought it was just a matter of time before he kind of got that rhythm back from the jump. I mean, a lot of them went in and out, right? I mean, all I can say is I commend him, man. He worked his ass off to get out there and play. I think it was really difficult for him, especially last game. I think he felt a little better today than he did in game 3. But again, I'll just say,

0: He gave us everything he could.
1: Joel Embiid finishing with 24 points in the loss. He's the only former MVP who has not reached a conference or divisional final in their career. SportsCenter All Night, ESPN Radio. Through the winter and especially over the final couple months of the regular season, there was about a third of the NBA actively trying to keep themselves in a decent position for a high pick in the draft, tanking becoming a hot-button topic, so much so the NBA issued penalties. That said, for this draft, coming up next month,
2: the fourth pick in the NBA draft goes to the Chicago Bulls. The third pick will be made by the Memphis Grizzlies. Picking second will be the Utah Jazz. And that means that the number one pick in the 2026 NBA draft goes to the Washington Wizards.
1: Wizards getting the top pick in what is likely the final year of the current system. As for this system, the team with the worst record of the NBA for the past seven seasons has not been able to land the top overall pick. But Washington bucks that trend, landing the number one spot after an 18-64 season. The Jazz find during the season, in all the tanking hubbub, they do land the number two spot, followed by the Grizzlies and the Bulls, the other two teams that were tied with the Wizards for the best lottery odds. Pacers and Nets, they fall down to the fifth and sixth spots. All tied up after four. That's next. SportsCenter All Night continues. 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
13: 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This Mother's Day, say 400.

0: this season. It's not like Steve has lost his passion for coaching, and I certainly think with the connection he has with both Steph and Draymond Green, I'm not surprised that he wants to see this thing through to the end. And I know those guys were excited about the prospect of him coming back. So this got to a point where everybody could get on the same page about what the situation would look like. And, you know, like I said, I wasn't overly surprised that they were able to find a way to get a deal done.
1: Steve Kerr returning to coach the Golden State Warriors. 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Back to baseball. It may have been an out in San Diego, but got the job done.
2: First pitch, swinging Manny in the air to center field. Scott is backing up, gives way to Walker, who's got the great arm. He makes the catch. Laureano's tagging. Here's the throw to the plate. Not in time. The Padres have come back. They walk it off on Mother's Day and beat the Cardinals 3-2. Nick Castellanos, a game-tying homer with two outs in the bottom of the ninth inning. And then Manny Machado, a game-winning sac fly in the tenth as they come all the way from behind to win it here this afternoon.
1: Machado 1-for-27 in his last six games, but gets the walk-off sac fly. Padres beat the Cardinals 3-2, 97-3. The Fan Padres' fourth walk-off win of the season, second most in baseball behind the sixth that the Cubs have. Brewers picked one up on Sunday.
3: Opening pitch to Terang. Fly ball center field. It's hit well. Grisham back. It is gone! Another Mother's Day miracle for the Brewers. Straight away center field. Number six for Bryce Terang. And it's a walk-off for the crew of the ninth.
1: Aaron Judge had a home run in the first inning for the Yankees. But they fall on the walk-off homer by the Brewers. 4-3 the final. Milwaukee gets the win, 620 WTMJ. Brewers' fourth consecutive win, tied for their longest win streak this season. The Yankees' fourth loss by walk-off this season, tied with the Tigers and the Angels for most in baseball. Offense winning games like that, but we had some pitching, too, on Sunday. For example, Jacob DeGrom, 10 strikeouts and 7 innings of work. Then Texas got some offense.
4: Here's the pitch. Swung on in a high fly ball to deep right field. Suzuki back in the corner at the wall. That ball is history. It just barely clears the lead for Suzuki. A two-run homer for Evan Carter, and the Rangers lead it 3-0.
1: 104-3 the Fan. 3-0 the final. Rangers' fifth shutout win this season. Tied for the second most in baseball, trailing the Red Sox. Phillies picking up a shutout on Sunday.
5: No score, bottom of the first, the pitch. Swung on, hit deep. Center field, it's on its way. Doyle to the wall, and he's out of room. It's off the batter's eye. And Kyle Schwarber, his fourth consecutive game with a home run. Second time in his career he's accomplished that. That one to dead center field. It's 1-0 Phillies on Schwarber's 15th of the year.
6: And the pitch to Kyle.
5: Swung on, line deep to right. That one is on its way, and that one is gone.
6: Christmas.
5: Goodness, Kyle Schwarber is out of this world hot right now. Another home run for Schwarber. That's 16, and it's 5-0 Phillies.
1: It would ultimately be a 6-0 win for Philadelphia. 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Kyle Schwarber's 24th multi-homer game since joining the Phillies in 2022.
7: You know, I feel like there's obviously been some good results. You know, obviously there's still some more things that I want to work on and cut out. You know, obviously, I think today's a good result day. You know, a couple of games before that, I feel like there's some things that I still need to clean up and keep working on it. But happy overall today with the day, the work. You know, just keep up with the routine, the work in the cage, and go out there and compete in games. And I feel like that's what we've all been doing so well.
1: Schwarber 3-for-4 with the 2 home runs. He now has 10 on the season. Sunday night game. Tigers and Royals.
2: 3-2 to Thomas. Swing and a miss, struck him out. Got him with the cutter and a 1-2-3 ninth. The save for Jansen. And the Tigers, using 6 pitchers in a true bullpen game tonight. A team that is saddled with injuries and a suspension. And they avoid getting swept by the Royals.
1: And you heard it here on ESPN Radio. Tigers snapped the 5-game losing streak. They're now 7-16 on the road this season. 6-3 the final. Sunday night baseball. 64 of them ready to go. That's next. Sports.

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0: in the SEC in the preseason poll. 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Back to baseball. Orioles a 2-1 win over the Athletics to snap a three-game losing streak. Angels a 6-1 win over Toronto. Joe Adell 3-for-4 with two homers. Six on the season. Ninth career multi-homer game of the season. Conference championships were settled this weekend on the diamond as well as baseball. How about Sunday's top sounds for that? John Reiner.
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3: Thanks, Jay. We start with the NBA playoffs in Game 4 of the East Semis in Philly. This one seemed like it was over after the first quarter, and the Knicks kept pouring it on to complete the four-game sweep. 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
4: Knicks lead is 24. Brunson with a great hesitation move, drives in, and puts in the layup on the reverse as he hits the deck. The inbound stolen by the Knicks. Over to Brunson in the corner. Bang! 5 points from Jalen Brunson in about 3 seconds off the turnover, and they're going wild here in Philadelphia. The Knicks fans on their feet.
1: Number four.
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5: Bases loaded, one out. The pitch. He hits a little bloop in the right. It's going to get down. Ramos went back to third, and the throw comes home late. Ramos scores, and the Giants win it. Oh, my goodness. That was almost a disaster, and then instead, it turns into a celebration. Rodriguez comes through with a base hit, and the Giants in 12 beat the Pirates 7-6.
1: Number three.
3: Back to the NBA in a back-and-forth Game 4 of the West Semis in Minnesota. Timberwolves star Anthony Edwards comes up clutch in the fourth quarter as they even up the series with the Spurs on KFAN Sports Radio.
6: Ant slowed up as he crosses midcourt, sees a double. Good pass to McDaniels at the nail, out to the corner, Nasri. 13 to shoot. Now Ant takes the handoff, rises up, and gets the Wolves the lead. To play, Anthony Edwards, 34 points. Timberwolves up 98-97.
1: Number two.
3: To the Stanley Cup playoffs, game three of the second round in Montreal, and it ended up being all Canadians over the Sabres on TSN 690.
5: Now carried around to the corner by Caulfield, up high. Hutchin moving in, passes over, scores! And Cole Caulfield wasn't going to miss it twice. Finds the mark on the power play, and Montreal pull ahead 2-1.
1: Number one.
3: JR top sound is on the diamond. The Brewers going for the three-game sweep of the Yankees. Milwaukee down to the final out in the ninth. And this on 620 WTMJ.
5: Opening pitch to Turang. Fly ball center field. It's hit well. Grisham back. It is gone! Another Mother's Day miracle for the Brewers. Straight away. Center field, number six for Bryce Turang, and it's a walk-off for the crew of the Knights.
0: Brewers walk off the Yankees, who dropped three straight, and that's their fourth walk-off loss this season. Tied for the most in Major League Baseball. Rays a 4-1 win over the Red Sox. They're a Major League best 14-2 in the last 16. Mets fall to the Diamondbacks 5-1. New York 15-25, worst record through 40 games since 2001. It's Monday, May 11th, birthday of Sabrina Carpenter. Unsportsmanlike is next. I'm Jay Reynolds, back tomorrow with SportsCenter All Night. It's ESPN Radio.
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7: 1 second left. The Cavs are down two. Will they be down 0-2? Williams holds. Looks to pass. Gets it to James. Here's a three for the win. Goal! It is good!
1: And we're just getting started. 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
10: It meets all the criteria. 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Wembanyama's been ejected.
11: If Minnesota complete the mission, Wemby is going to look back and have all type of regrets.
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16: 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Highlights, WOAI in San Antonio, Spurs Radio Network, of Wemby getting ejected in the second quarter last night of the playoff game against the Wolves. 114-109. Minnesota ties the series up at 2 apiece, along with Michelle Smallman, Chris Canty, Evan Cohen with you. Good morning. Welcome back. How are we doing today?
17: Konnichiwa.
16: Konnichiwa.
18: Konnichiwa.
16: No, konnichiwa.
18: Konnichiwa. Konnichiwa, Sissy. Welcome back.
17: Thank you. It's great to be back with my friends.
18: Yes.
17: In the middle of the NBA playoffs.
18: Let's go.
17: Got a lot going on.
18: Evan's here too.
17: But hold on. Nuno's Knicks. How about Nuno's Knicks?
16: Yeah.
17: Back in the conference finals.
16: Cam on the ones and twos as a Sixers fan.
17: Oh, he should be embarrassed.
16: Absolutely.
17: I don't know if you want to admit that publicly. We got time to get to the Sixers.
18: No,
17: let's let losers worry about losing for now. Let's talk about a team that's winning. And right now, that would be the Minnesota Timberwolves.
16: If we hear this today, I'm going to go crazy. So we'll wait on the Daryl Morey stuff.
18: Oh, yeah.
16: Yeah, terrible.
17: We'll get to the losers. Let's talk about the winners.
16: Great. So 114-109. Your boy Ant-Man, 16 in the fourth quarter, 36 for the game. They won the game. They tie it up. Naz Reid is as tough as could be. Mm-hmm. And obviously, not having Wemby played a factor. Although the Spurs were up late in this game, Ant-Man and the Wolves did win. Before we get to the Wemby ejection, how do you feel about your guy, Ant-Man?
17: Oh, he was phenomenal. I think what Anthony Edwards did in the fourth quarter matched the energy of what we saw from Victor Wembanyama in the fourth quarter in game three. Mm-hmm. And he knew he needed to come out and have a statement game. And crazy as it sounds, the Timberwolves needed all of Ant-Man in that fourth quarter because that game was touch and go for them, even without Wemby for the final 2.5 quarters. They were down 8 points with 8 minutes.

0: to go. And it was the Ant-Man show. I mean, knocking down a couple of impossible threes in the middle minutes of the fourth quarter, and then just his ability to be able to close, to be able to make tough shots, to be able to get into the lane, to be able to get to the free throw line. I just thought it was a masterful performance by Anthony Edwards. Good on him. And now we are talking about a best of three series. Now, two of those games are in San Antonio, but you feel good about Anthony Edwards' chance to make it three straight conference finals appearances for Minnesota.
1: You always talk about greatness being at your best when your best is required. Ant-Man's best was required in the fourth, and he stepped up. 16 points, as you said, Ev, and I loved how after the game he expressed the fact that it was Mother's Day, and he could not lose this game because he wanted to honor his late mother, and he really did turn on the gears and step up when his team needed him. And shout out to Naz Reid as well with obviously the elbow to the throat. He stepped up for his team in a big way, too, and this Timberwolves-Spurs series has been so entertaining. This has been, in my opinion, the best series of the postseason. It's been so fun to watch. I'm so excited that we're going to get more of this.
0: Can I ask you a question? Because I think you walked us into something that I think is a legitimate conversation. Is this now the new rivalry in the Western Conference? Because it was Minnesota-Denver for the last few years.
1: Yep.
0: But now it feels like it's setting up for this one to be the rivalry in the Western Conference that everybody is watching for, the team that is vying for contender status right underneath the Oklahoma City Thunder. Who's going to be that next team up? Is it going to be Victor Wembanyama and the San Antonio Spurs, or is it going to be the Minnesota Timberwolves? It feels like it's setting up for the versus with these two teams from here forward.
2: I mean, sure, but Oklahoma City is just ridiculously good.
0: Oh, yeah.
1: This is talking rivalry, not dominance.
0: But here's the thing.
2: But I don't think this is a rivalry like Oklahoma City-San Antonio could be.
0: No, but here's the
1: thing. Could be.
0: Oklahoma City is in a class of their own.
1: I totally agree with that.
0: They're winning playoff games by 18 points.
1: They're on a different tier.
0: Their average margin of victory is 18.3 points in the playoffs.
1: SGA has an off game, no problem.
0: Yeah, let's put them in a separate category, okay? Because their biggest opponent is history. Not anybody in the playoff field right now.
2: So this is your your Buffalo, Baltimore to Kansas City?
0: Yes. 100%. Exactly. Because you're not going to sit here and say that that's not a rivalry. It is.
2: No, I understand, but it's like
1: the challenger to the champs.
0: There you go. That's the best way to frame it.
2: Yeah, it's interesting because, like, I think the dream rivalry in all of sports is when you have the best team and the second best team. What you're saying is this is the second and third best team fighting to take on the best team.
0: Can I ask you a question? For the foreseeable future, barring anything unforeseen in the way of injuries,
2: yeah,
0: who's touching Oklahoma City?
1: Nobody.
0: They're the most dominant team in the postseason.
2: And imagine when they
0: got the 12th overall pick in the draft lottery.
2: And imagine
0: who the hell is touching Oklahoma City?
1: Nobody.
2: Yo, you know, I'm glad you said that. I don't think you were. I think you were off this day, Smalls. We came on the air, you and I, and we talked about the birth of a potential dynasty before they won a title last year, and we got laughed at. People want to still laugh at us about that?
1: Who's laughing now?
2: Right, I'm not trying to count the chickens before they hatch a little bit, but I mean, we weren't that far off to project the possibility of that. I'm just saying. Now, go ahead.
1: But what we're saying, though, about Wemby and Ant, we're talking about two young superstars who are absolutely playing at their best. It's chippy. It's physical.
0: Yes.
1: It is back and forth.
0: We've got ejections. People getting elbowed in the face.
1: In the throat. Like, we've got a lot of juice behind these two teams, and I would love for this to be a rivalry for years to come.
2: All right, so then let's talk about that. The elbow. Victor Wembanyama elbowing Naz Reid. He was all tangled up by Jaden McDaniels, and he elbows Naz Reid in the neck. An amazing scene, and kudos to the NBC cameras because they caught this. When Wemby's on the bench, as Zach Zarba and the referees are looking it over, they rule a flagrant two, and this is when you remember he's like 22, 23 years old. He looks at Harrison Barnes, his teammate, who's been through everything in the NBA, looks at him and says, "What does that mean?" And he's like, "You're ejected." Then he pulls him over, and we're showing it on TV, because obviously Wemby didn't fully hear what he said, and Harrison Barnes is telling him, "You are ejected from the game." Mitch Johnson, head coach of the Spurs, gave some reasoning as to what happened and why Wemby did what he did last night.
3: In terms of the game plan of every single team we face since that young man's been in the league, and the physicality that people try to impose on him, and the lack of protection is really disappointing.

0: at some level, it's starting to get actually disgusting, just in terms of when he tries to fight through things and be professional and mature and deal with some of that stuff. I'm glad he took matters into his own hands. Again, not in terms of hitting Naz Reid, but I'll be very clear about that. I'm glad Naz Reid was okay, and I didn't want him to elbow him. But he's going to have to protect himself if they're not. And I think it's disgusting.
1: Disgusting. Now, there's two parts of this. Part one, should he have been tossed? Part two, is Mitch Johnson, head coach of the Spurs? It's May, so automatic sore throat for an NBA coach. We know that. is he right about the way in which Smalls that Wemby's officiated? There's two parts. In the moment last night and the totality of Wemby and the way in which he's officiated.
2: I can understand how he would be frustrated with the way that players are going at him. But I think what Mitch Johnson said when he said kid in reference to Wemby and then adjusted that to young man also needs to be put into account here. Victor Wembanyama has such unbelievable composure for a 22-year-old that we forget that he is still a 22-year-old. And I wonder if a few years from now, even if he was dealing with the same circumstances in the game, if he would make a move like that, if he would let his frustrations get the best of him in a consequential postseason game. And I do think that the call was right because it was intentional. And I know that that's frustrating for the Spurs. And it was frustrating for Wemby, who didn't even know, as you mentioned, that he was getting tossed in the moment.
1: That's a great shot.
2: But I do think that this is the rare Victor Wembanyama growing pain that we watched in real time yesterday.
3: Yeah, I mean, I'm not going to say Mitch Johnson is wrong, because I do think there was a concerted effort by the Minnesota Timberwolves to frustrate Wemby. And good on Terrence Shannon Jr. and the rest of the Wolves for recognizing when Wemby got two fouls to get even more physical.
2: Yeah.
3: In terms of taking the basketball right at him on the defensive end, roughing him up, putting bodies on him when they're boxing out for rebound. And they frustrated him. They flustered him. So Mitch Johnson is right in his assessment of what's happening to Victor Wembanyama. My only issue with him is that you knew this in terms of what team's approach would be to negate Wemby's strengths coming into the season. You knew what this would be. And to not be better prepared as a team to be able to offset that in these moments, that's on you. That's not on anybody else. Like, Chris Finch is telling his guys to do exactly what they should do. If you're Brian Wright, the GM for San Antonio, or if you're Mitch Johnson, the head coach for San Antonio, why the hell don't you have somebody out there that's an enforcer to try to protect Victor Wembanyama?
2: There you go.
3: Every team in the history of basketball that has had a dominant big has had a power forward that is out there cruising for a bruising. Like everything. Go back to my Lakers in the 80s with Kareem Abdul-Jabbar. They had Kirk Rambis. What the hell you think Kirk Rambis was out there for? He wasn't out there to score no baskets. He was out there to bleep stuff up just in case somebody got the idea in their head that they wanted to run up on the cap.
1: That's right.
3: That's what it was. Every team in basketball has had that. How the hell you think you are immune from that, from having that? That is on you. So you're sitting there at the podium, you're telling everybody what we already know, but you didn't have an answer for the question. You didn't have the answers for the test for your 22-year-old star. Who's 7'5"? He's 7'5", Smalls. How is anybody going to stop him?
2: They can't.
3: They can't.
2: So they're going to frustrate him.
3: Exactly.
2: And they did
3: the
2: their
3: only
2: jobs.
3: Person that can stop Victor Wembanyama is Victor Wembanyama. And last
2: himself.
3: Night he stopped himself because he was frustrated. And I get it.
1: With the 20th pick in the 2026 NBA draft, the San Antonio Spurs select Morez Johnson Jr. from Michigan.
3: Yes!
1: I mean, that's
3: yes!
1: what it comes down to.
3: Yes!
1: That's by way of Illinois.
3: You have one job. Don't let nobody mess with number one. And that's your only job.
1: Ain't no matter anybody mess with him. He's a monster, that guy.
3: That's your only job.
1: Seriously, Draymond, your market is more than the Kevin Hart roast. Maybe if they're going to get rid of you, San Antonio should put you right next to Wemby, because that's right. I'm glad you said what you did. Multiple things could be true. They're nasty with him. He should have been thrown out last night.
3: Oh, I hated that, though.
2: I'm
3: going to be honest with you. I'm not saying that it was the wrong call.
1: It stumped for us.
3: Zach Zarba, the crew chief, and the officials, they got it right. I just don't like it. It's such a consequential game. I just don't like players being tossed in the postseason. Now, for the folks that are out there saying,

0: Oh, his status for game five is in doubt.
1: No, stop it. He served
0: the suspension last night. Like, that was it. They kicked him out of the game, flagrant two. Okay, that's it. Let's move on with the series.
1: That's right.
0: Because I don't want that moment to be the disqualifier for San Antonio having a chance to get to the conference finals.
1: Absolutely right. And the other thing I was going to say is I totally agree with this. If you are going against someone in basketball, and this is at any level that is significantly better than you, your one job is to get them worse. Figure out how to do it. Sometimes it's a way of defense. Sometimes it's a way of getting in their head. I guarantee their offensive lineman you went up against, you're like, I can't beat this guy. But if I do this, this, and this, I'm going to get in their head in a way where I'm going to frustrate them or maybe I got a shot. And that's what the Wolves did last night. Naz Reid was more than happy to take an elbow to the neck to get that guy thrown out of the game. And Naz Reid is exactly the kind of guy that we're talking about needs to be next to Victor Wembanyama. All right, well, there was some celebrating last night for one Nuno Miguel Barreira Teixeira de Vito Jordan. He must have been happy with his Knicks win. Or was he? Because he always finds a way to make it negative. But you know what? We'll celebrate the Knicks with a little RK today, right, Smalls?
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1: The Knicks will carry a 7-game win streak into the Eastern Conference Finals. They finish a 4-game sweep of the Sixers.
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8: 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What an absolute destruction by an awesome basketball team. The New York Knicks swept the Philadelphia 76ers 4-0 with a 144-114 victory in Philly. They're riding a 7-game winning streak in the postseason.
9: Shout out to Danhausen.
8: All since Danhausen lifted the curse. Very nice. Not very evil there with the New York Knicks. They had 25 three-pointers in this game, 18 in the first half, 11 in the first quarter. In 10 games in the playoffs, they've outscored their opponents by 194 points. Ooh. The New York Knicks are awesome. And the critique, I'll just speak for myself, the critique that I had of Jalen Brunson late in games with the lead, cannot play defense, take him out. It don't matter if you're up 40.
10: No.
8: The other team going a 20-0 run,
9: so you're
8: good.
9: Standing by the take.
8: It doesn't matter.
9: You're standing
10: they're
9: by
10: so
9: the
10: dominant,
9: take.
10: It doesn't matter.
8: Exactly. That's it. What so Smalls just said.
9: So you're standing by the take.
8: It doesn't matter.
10: They weren't
8: it's an irrelevant
10: that
8: take. No, here's the bad take.
9: What's the take?
8: I provided a take that was completely irrelevant. That it was basically like saying, hey, if Jalen Brunson had to play righty, he may not be as good. That's not going to happen. It was such a bad take.
10: Yeah,
8: it's irrelevant.
9: You know, he's bringing up a great point. It feels like a comp assault what you're doing with the New York Knicks right now.
8: No,
9: it absolutely does.
8: See,
9: you can keep Jalen Brunson out there if you're up by 40.
10: Doesn't matter.
8: I'm
9: if you win a closeout game by 30 points, there's no problem keeping Jalen Brunson on the court.
8: I have a problem with Nuno.
9: Wow.
8: I have a problem with Nuno on this. Because he can back me up on one thing. I've been supportive of the New York Knicks all year. I've said all year I thought they were better than people thought. I was the only person that actually agreed with him, and he agreed with me, that the Celtics were completely overrated relative to the invincibility of them. I said that during the late part of the season. I have thought the Knicks were good. I thought it was the right move to move on from Tom Thibodeau, which I think is already proven. I'm going to tell you why. I do not think there's any way, shape, or form that Tom Thibodeau would have gotten them to the finals. I don't believe that. There's no track record of that. Mike Brown's been to the finals, okay, as a head coach.
10: But until Mike Brown takes the Knicks to the finals,
9: you can't say that.
8: Feel better about the Knicks today than I did a year ago.
10: No, because this is what happened last year. I know that the team wasn't celebratory yesterday. They were like, this is just another

0: step. We got our job done.
1: You won 8 games. You got to win 16 to get a title.
0: Their mentality after this series win this time this year was very different than last year. I know it was different circumstances, but don't count your chickens before they hatch with the Knicks. This is what happened last year. Let's not get too ahead of ourselves. If they don't advance to the finals, are we really going to keep that same energy about Tibbs and about Mike Brown?
2: Yeah, I will. About that part of it? Yes, I would rather Mike Brown coach my team than Tom Thibodeau if I'm a good team.
1: No, wait a minute now. Listen, if after a week off, you lose in 5 games to the Detroit Pistons, a team that you got smoked by in the regular season, there's no way that you're singing this same tune.
2: About the coaching part of it? I am.
1: There's no shot. How do you feel like you're moving in the right direction if you lose in the conference finals in 5 games after losing in the conference finals the year before in 7 games?
0: I would argue,
1: how do you say that you're moving in the right direction when you lose not to the Boston Celtics, not to the Tyrese Halliburton-led Indiana Pacers, but to the Detroit Pistons
2: who were on life support
1: in round 1 against the Orlando Magic?
2: Yeah, but they've given you more problems than any team over the last 2 years.
1: I understand that, but that's not acceptable. This is not a team that has championship pedigree.
0: And don't you hire the coach to be the X factor in that situation? And I would argue that it's more disappointing this year because you got there last year. And because this group knows what the cadence of the postseason was like last year and should have learned from their mistakes last year.
2: Yeah, I don't know how this got to be a negative spin about the Knicks.
0: No, because it should be all positive.
1: It should be, but this is your take, sir. We are re-racking your take.
2: Yeah, I'm telling you, they're awesome.
0: They're so good.
2: They're destroying teams.
1: Were you wrong about Jalen Brunson? About Jalen Brunson needing to be off the court in critical moments in the game.
2: Oh, absolutely, because there are no critical moments in the game.
1: So you think they're going to win a championship with no critical moments in the game?
2: Nobody's beating Oklahoma City. Nobody's beating Oklahoma City.
1: But that's the goal. That's why they fired Tibbs. To beat every team in the East, to get to the NBA Finals, and to win a championship. They're not trying to just get there as a consolation prize and be runner-up.
0: Exactly.
1: You want to hang the banner?
0: I don't know. Knicks fans might.
2: There are 3 bodies of work that, based on this series, I think speak for themselves. 3 bodies of work. Okay? Let me be very clear on this. If Daryl Morey is your team president, you will not get to the finals. He's not good at the winning thing, despite what he claims. No, you're not. You will not get to the NBA finals. If Joel Embiid is the best player or the face of your franchise in Philadelphia, you will not get to the conference finals. There is 1 MVP in league history who has never played in a conference finals.
1: Embiid.
2: Yeah. And if Tom Thibodeau is your coach, you're going to get from bad to good to maybe very good. You're not going to get to great. Mike Brown can get you to great. I believe in Mike Brown more than I believe in Tom Thibodeau. If you're a bad team, hire Tibbs tomorrow. This is not to say he can't be in the NBA as a head coach. He absolutely can.
1: Chicago, run it back.
2: There's bodies of work. Jalen Brunson is an awesome player. Jalen Brunson is making me look bad in terms of late in games, take him out for big moments. I'm fine looking bad on that because he's an easy guy to root for. Absolutely. All I'm just saying is I don't know that any game plan outside of 2 games with Atlanta made any sense against them. Go at him. Nobody goes at him. And kudos to him. Kudos to the Knicks for finding a way out of that.
1: Well, if he gets to the NBA Finals and Oklahoma City is there.
2: Good luck on that one.
1: You think SGA is not going to go at him?
2: I know he is.
1: If you thought Jalen Brunson had a hard time with CJ McCollum, what do you think SGA is going to do?
2: If you're
1: a Knicks fan out there today, you better be rooting like hell that San Antonio finds their way out of this Wolves series and that they give Oklahoma City all they want. Because that has really been the only team that has been a bugaboo for the Thunder. It's the San Antonio Spurs. Mm-hmm. So, I mean, like, if you're a Knicks fan today, you're probably rooting for the Cavs in this series with the Pistons, but you damn well better be rooting for the San Antonio Spurs.
2: They're the best team in the Eastern Conference right now. They're blowing teams out the same way that Oklahoma City is.
1: They were plus 89 in the 4 games against the Sixers. Plus 80. That's 22 points a game.
2: And you know what? Kudos to the fans. Kudos to the Knicks fans.
0: No, we have to give them all the credit in the world today. It was like MSG in Philly. It was unbelievable. Yeah. And I know Joel Embiid.
1: That's all he was focused on.
0: He didn't PayPal me. I mean, I told him I was a fan for hire. You could PayPal me. You said you got the funds if you need it. I offered Joel. I would have been there with bells on. But it was Madison Square Garden in there. And kudos to the Knicks fans. I know we give them a hard time sometimes. But they were a difference in this series going into Philly.

0: infiltrating, being as loud as they were. They were an X factor in this series. So shout out to Knicks fans.
1: We can fight about the Knicks all we want, and we will. We have to get into the Sixers part as well, because Joel Embiid pulled a move post-game that I know really bothers someone on this show. We will get to that after CeCe tells you about Granger.
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0: Where are you headed in your Toyota right now? Not the exit or the street address. What's the why behind your drive? Maybe it's that hug from grandma you've been missing. The laugh of a friend you haven't seen in a while. Toyota doesn't just take you from here to there. We bring you closer to the people who matter most. Because the best roads always lead to someone. People are the destination. Toyota, let's go places.
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4: The Knicks will carry a 7-game win streak into the Eastern Conference Finals. 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
6: Everybody just got to look at themselves, starting with me.
8: Like here on ESPN Radio, ESPN2. 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Lone Michelle Smallman, Chris Canty, Evan Cohen with you. Yes, the New York Knicks demolish the Philadelphia 76ers. They sweep them in 4 games. They now, maybe the best part for the Knicks, the earliest they'll play against either the Cavs or the Pistons, of course, all games here on ESPN Radio presented by Gusto, will be Monday, potentially even later than that. And that would indicate potentially OG Anunoby being healthy for that series, which is a huge win, obviously, for New York. Best team playing-wise in the Eastern Conference. Second best team, I think, overall in the NBA right now in terms of the way they're playing behind the champion Oklahoma City Thunder. The flip side of that, Joel Embiid and the Philadelphia 76ers. After the game, Embiid had this to say about this season, him at least looking at it as a success.
6: I know we lost, you know, and I know that's not the right mentality to have, but, you know, for me, this was a success. I came into this year not knowing where I was going to be, you know, how long I was going to play, if I was even going to play based on how the knee was the last, you know, the last few years. And, you know, I came in just, you know, hoping for the best, and I feel like we're in a position where we figured out the knee. Hasn't been an issue.
8: That was Joel Embiid. If you're watching on television on the ESPN2 side, that was not only Joel Embiid, that was his young son, Arthur, on his lap. Mm-hmm. CeCe? Your thoughts?
9: He's using his son as a human shield for criticism. Like, it's hard for the reporters to ask the hard-hitting questions when you have that ball of cuteness sitting in Joel Embiid's lap.
10: Super cute.
9: Is a very handsome young man.
10: Absolutely.
9: But I can't really get into it with Joel Embiid with his son right there. I hate that. From a leadership standpoint, own the moment, which is your team was absolutely embarrassing, face the firing squad that is the Philadelphia media, and let them ask all of the tough questions that they need to ask, and take all of the slings and arrows and be the face of the failure that the Sixers experienced this year. Because if we're keeping it a buck, for the last decade, Joel Embiid has been the face of the shortcomings of the Philadelphia Sixers organization. And I just get sick and tired of, after they lose, after they come up short in the postseason, Joel Embiid giving the perfunctory, we've got to be better top to bottom. I don't want to hear that. It's a broken record at this point. Go out there and do it. And if you're talking about your status as a player, as a contributor on the team, being up in the air because of the medical issues, well, damn it, do something where that's not an issue. Every year it's something with Embiid. This year you had the random as hell appendectomy. You've had the knee injury. You've had the face injury. There have been so many injuries with Joel Embiid in the postseason when his availability matters the most. Mm-hmm. And I don't know when the Philadelphia 76ers brass, when Josh Harris and his ownership group get tired of it. There's only been one, as Evan pointed out.

0: earlier in the show, there's only been one MVP in the history of the league that has not gotten to the conference finals or further, and that is Joel Embiid. Mm-hmm. Only one. In four of the last five postseasons, Embiid has missed games due to injury. The Sixers have been in the postseason 8 of the 10 seasons that Embiid has played down there. 6 of them have ended with them losing in the second round of the playoffs. At some point, you got to do something different if you want a different result. And to me, different for Philadelphia means moving on from the process, getting rid of Joel Embiid, and building your team around Tyrese Maxey and Vijay Ezcombe. Because one thing that I've learned to be fact in sports is that when you try to do the two timeline things with your star players, it never works. Tyrese Maxey is 25, Vijay Ezcombe is 20. Paul George is 35, and Joel Embiid is 32. That doesn't make sense. Now, I don't know how the Sixers find a way out of this Embiid contract, because it's 3 years, $187 million left, and I can't imagine that there's going to be very many takers when it comes to that kind of contract. Mm-mm. But it will not be Vijay Ezcombe and Tyrese Maxey's team until Joel Embiid is gone. That is the problem. That is the quagmire facing Daryl Morey and the Philadelphia Sixers ownership moving forward. Until something about that changes in terms of who the face of your team is and who is clearly the leader on said team, then you're going to keep getting these same results.
1: You said, sick of it. I'm over it, as Pat Costello, Philly guy, would say. That's the type of mentality and reaction that you want to see from the face of your franchise when you get swept by the Knicks and when their fans infiltrate your arena. And I know Joel Embiid implored the people of Philly to not let this happen, but I can only imagine what Sixers fans felt watching them get dismantled by the Knicks. And you want the requisite response from your superstar. And I actually thought about you, Evan, when I first saw those comments from Joel Embiid, because you said, can he ever really get them where they need to go when the entire genesis of the Embiid era was losing? Mm-hmm. Trust the process. You basically implied, is he / are they infected by the idea of losing? And even though he obviously overcame a lot physically and subsequently mentally to get ready to play and to play in this series, in this postseason, and I give him all the credit in the world for that, you cannot sit at the podium and say, it's a win. I'm pumped. I didn't even think I'd be here. This is great. That is not a champion's mentality. And if you are the face of this, you have to be so disgusted and fed up with coming up short year in and year out. And we did not get that from Joel Embiid yesterday.
2: Excellent point. He is the living embodiment of why you should not tank. I understand. And he also could be the living embodiment for some people of why you should, because you can end up with an amazing talent like that. He is, I'll use your words.
0: Well, I'm sorry.
2: Yeah.
0: You can end up with an amazing talent.
2: But the tanking part of it.
0: Is the goal of the exercise to end up collecting talent?
2: That's the point.
0: Or is it to win the championship?
2: Exactly. So what you can, he's the living embodiment of why you should not tank, because you could end up with an amazing talent, but if you do it for long enough, as Small said, the talent is then infected by a culture of losing.
0: Vince Lombardi said it best. Winning is a habit. Unfortunately, so is losing. It's a habit.
2: It is no longer fair to either party for that partnership to continue. Joel Embiid and the Philadelphia 76ers need to break up immediately. And then the obvious question, how? Who wants 3 years, $187 million at that rate of injury? Not many. So what do you have to do? You either forget 50 cents on the dollar, 10 cents on the dollar, what you have to take back, and or...
0: Yeah, it's addition by subtraction.
2: And or two other ways. Pay a team off.
0: With a pick?
2: With a pick, which you have picks over your next 7 years, plus you have two additional picks from the Clippers. And or stretch them.
0: What? Oh, what?
2: It,

0: all you want. And by the way, Philadelphia 76ers, the trust the process infected the organization with losing a small set. And then you bring up someone who idolizes the guy, basically, or worked with the guy in Sam Hinkie that was part of this. They worked together in Daryl Morey. A horrible hire. Horrible hire. Hiring Daryl Morey to double down on trusting the process. You have the solution to the problem sitting there.
1: Bob Myers
0: works for the company that owns the Sixers.
1: Yeah.
0: Let him do everything. Anyone that has not been hired by Bob Myers needs to re-interview for their job. And I'm serious. Nick Nurse was not hired by Bob Myers. If Bob Myers wants him to be the head coach, re-interview. Every employee of the Philadelphia 76ers needs to re-interview for their job. And Bob Myers needs to sign up. What does Mikal Bridges' mom do? Doesn't she work there? She needs to interview with Bob Myers.
2: But you know what? If we're talking about them being infected by the process, then there should be a holistic detox. I think you're right. I think that this is not just an Embiid thing. You need to say from top to bottom, do we have people who are laser focused on one thing and one thing only, and that is winning?
0: And who's the person to do that? The ultimate winner, Bob Myers.
2: 100%.
0: For those not familiar with the name Bob Myers, he was the one that ran the Golden State Warriors. He then came here to ESPN. He also works for Josh Harris, who's the majority governor of the Philadelphia 76ers, their company, which owns the Commanders. He's the one that helped hire Adam Peters, the general manager, Dan Quinn, the head coach. Oh, and this quarterback, you may have heard of him, Jaden Daniels. Yeah, he understands how to bring winners in. Daryl Morey does not. Daryl Morey knows how to provide a math problem. He's amazing at that. Smarter than I'll ever be, and the league office should hire him for anything analytics. Building a team? No. Not him.
3: Pretty good at the
0: no, you're not, Daryl Morey. I'm sorry. And it's, every person in the Philadelphia 76ers organization needs to be re-interviewed for their job by Bob Myers. He decides if you stay or go. No one else. Who would have thought after this weekend of backlash that it wasn't Seth Rollins versus Bron Breakker? It was Seth Rollins versus Michelle Smallman.
2: Oh, it's on.
0: We'll get to that next. 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

0: So Jordan Love has done something that Caleb Williams is still dreaming of. What's another thing that Caleb Williams said was an individual marker of success for him? 70% completion rate. Did he get there? He did not. 58.1 last season. Now, Jordan Love also did not hit 70%, but he was closer, 66.3%. So he has had a higher completion percentage than Caleb Williams. So Caleb, 0 for 2 on his own measurables, while Jordan Love has hit one and is closer. Let's go to the biggest moments in each of their careers. One would argue that Jordan Love's best performance was in the playoffs when he went into Dallas and absolutely destroyed the Dallas Cowboys in the playoffs. Any arguments from the jury that we would say that's Jordan Love's best moment in his career?
1: There aren't many to choose from, so I guess I'll go that.
0: Interesting. Okay. Well, he went on the road to Dallas, and here's the numbers he put up in a 48-32 victory of the Dallas Cowboys. 272 passing yards, 3 touchdowns, 0 interceptions, 157.2 passer rating. Pretty good performance, I'd say. Now let's go to Caleb Williams. One would say his best performance in his career, or at least the most notable, would be this past postseason at home, when he beat Jordan Love and the Green Bay Packers, right? We would say that that's kind of Caleb Williams' signature moment. Let's look at the numbers, shall we? It was a comeback victory. Many say the Packers lost that game more than the Bears won it. It was a very close 31-27 victory for Chicago. Caleb completed 24 of 48 passes, 2 interceptions, and a 71.6 passer rating. I would say there was a pretty big disparity there, gentlemen.
2: Yeah, but that touchdown throw to Coke.
1: Packers lost.
0: We're talking about individual performance, not an overall holistic team win. Okay. And finally, Caleb Williams had a lot of come from behind victories, a lot of fourth quarter magic. Some may say the clock is ticking on that. He has more of an improvisational style of play. A lot of people are wondering if that will hold up. Jordan Love, more of your typical pocket passer. And so I would argue that moving forward, if healthy, Jordan Love, based on the body of work that he has put together and the numbers provided, is not only better and has achieved more, but has a better forecast moving forward.
2: Jordan Love's never won a division.
0: I rest my case. Thank you for listening.
1: Rest the case on behalf of who?
0: Case closed.
1: Caleb or Jordan?
0: Thank you, Your Honor,
2: Jordan
0: for the time.
2: Jordan Love has never
0: case
2: won the division.
0: We are talking not about team success. We are talking about individual output.
1: Nuno, where are you and Seth Rollins
0: thank
1: celebrating
0: you
1: your win here with Caleb over? Seth Rollins and Nuno are all of a sudden going to be at the Clash in Italy together.
3: Obviously, there's so much more. We'll carry this over because I know Canty has, I can just see his head spinning. I, like, as the opposing counsel, feel like, Your Honor, just like, just stop her from, like, because what was that defense?
0: 70 for what?
3: Mode?
0: Succeeding?
3: That was, what defense was that? We're talking about going forward. This guy, Caleb Williams, with a real head coach, went 11-6 last year and beat Jordan Love in the playoffs.
0: We are talking about individual performance, not team success. We're not talking about coaches. We're not talking about defense. And mind you, Micah was injured. Yeah. Hello.
3: Smalls, we're talking about which QB do you want in that division? Do you want going forward? That's all I'm saying. And I'm saying the after last year, the Bears fans can wake up saying, we believe we have the best QB in this division going forward.
0: Sure.
3: That was all my point.
0: And based on what evidence that I provided, did you think that Caleb Williams has performed better in his career than Jordan Love? I'm not talking about team success. I'm not talking about coaching. I'm talking about individual output, because that is the argument. And Your Honor, let's not conflate the two.
3: I'm not.
0: Your Honor, we don't need to be talking about something else. Your Honor, let's keep our eye on the prize.
4: Every time Michelle feels like she's losing, she just says, Your Honor, to make it sound professional.
3: I'm not the smartest person in the world, but I would think that having a really good quarterback will impact your team's success. And like Caleb Williams impacted his team's success. And I just think going forward, it might not be like a clear delineation, but it's closer than you're making.
0: So you're conceding. But it's not a clear delineation. You are conceding.
3: I'm not conceding.
0: That there is an argument.
3: I'm not conceding. I just feel like, Your Honor, we got to go to break.

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2: 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Seattle Seahawks, the champs, are going to be on Hard Knocks this year.
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2: And the Patriots the year after.
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3: 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And that's the thing about Hard Knocks. Like, you're going to just mess up my world, my system. You know? It's great. Fans love it.
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9: All right, we got a lot to get to in the world of sports, but before we do, I just want to throw one thing out there in my Upon Further Review. The people that are out there that said traveling with a newborn is easier than traveling with toddlers, you lie like a rug.
12: Ooh.
9: You're wrong. You lied to me. Just because the kid is chill on the flight doesn't mean tripping with a newborn is easy, especially if you're going halfway around the world and there's a 13-hour time difference. My son, in the first 3 days in Japan, throughout day was night and night is day, which means it was hell for me and his mom at nighttime trying to settle him and get him to go to sleep.
12: Yes.
9: And I just want to put it out there, the people that told us that traveling with a newborn was easier than traveling with a toddler or other small children, you lie. The truth is not in you. And I hope all the bad things in life happen to you and nobody else.
11: Lies, and more lies.
9: The truth is not in it. All right. Speaking of truth, time for some hard truths for the Philadelphia 76ers. The Sixers need to begin the process of moving on from Joel Embiid. Trust the process has led to a decade of good, but not quite good enough due to roster building and health issues. It's clear that Philly needs to break the cycle. 8 playoff appearances in Embiid's 10 seasons, no conference finals appearances, 6 second round exits, and has missed games in 4 of the last 5 postseasons. Embiid is the only MVP in league history that hasn't made a conference finals appearance. Sunday marked the third time the Sixers were swept in a best of 7 playoff series. 2 of those instances have come this decade. The Knicks were plus 89 in 4 games in the series against Philly, which includes

0: New York Knicks scored a franchise postseason record 144 points and tied an NBA record of 25 three-point makes in a playoff game. The perfunctory, quote, "we just got to get better," end quote, after being embarrassed on Sunday in a closeout game on your home court ain't good enough from the quote-unquote star player of a team that expects to contend for titles. And if we're being honest, we all saw this coming when said star player attempted to call out his own fans about selling their tickets to Knicks fans. Newsflash, Joel, if your team's fans believe that they can contend for a championship, then they'll show up. You don't have to worry about them selling the tickets. The tenor from Embiid, his lack of production, worst defensive rating in any of any starter in the Knicks series, it hasn't been championship caliber. Now, what comes next is complicated. Philly owes the 32-year-old $187 million over the next three seasons, so it's hard to imagine finding any takers for that contract via trade. But the two timelines, age-wise, with the four-star players in Philly clearly isn't working. A message needs to be sent, and there's no stronger message than scrapping the process and starting anew, building around 25-year-old Tyrese Maxey and 20-year-old VJ Edgecombe, because it can't truly be their team with Embiid still on the roster.
1: 100% agree with you. The losing has, as small as I said, infected the entire franchise, the trust, the process. I don't like presenting a problem without a solution. Let me give a solution. There's three options with Embiid, or three to four options with Embiid. Keeping him as is, trading him, and you're going to trade him for 10 cents on the dollar, not even 50 cents on the dollar, or you're going to have to pay somebody off to take him. Give a first-round pick, second-round pick, whatever, multiple first-round picks. But my solution to the problem is this. You have the guy that you would dream of having to run a franchise. And Bob Myers, a former executive with the Golden State Warriors, he needs to re-interview every single employee with that organization. Every single person needs to be re-interviewed for the job that they have. And if he doesn't want them on the team, then he's not on. Then they're not on the team. He needs to bless everyone with, yep, I like Chris Canty. Chris Canty is here even though I didn't hire him in the first place. Michelle Smallman, I like. She's still here. Evan Cohen, I don't like him. He's out. Right, that's what needs to happen. He doesn't have to be the general manager. The organization just has to be Bob Myers approved, not Daryl Morey approved.
2: You also have to purge the organization from anything process related.
1: Like, that's Morey.
2: No, but I'm just saying, whether it's members of the team involved in it, branding, I don't want to hear trust the process ever again. Bravo. We are scrubbing this organization clean of that. It did not work. We gave it a very long runway to work, but now we have to cut bait and we have to move on.
0: So Embiid doesn't make sense for any of the teams in the Eastern Conference that I looked at as true contenders. Is there a team out west where Embiid makes some sense?
1: Sacramento. Team with like no, like here's
0: so you're saying he's not going. So you're saying there's no contender out there in the NBA that would take it.
1: No, not a contender. There's teams that hope to be contenders that if they strike out on everything else, maybe they look towards him on 10 cents on the dollar. But I think if you look at him as a marketing plan, he makes sense. I hate to say what I just said.
0: So you're basically saying he has to be jettisoned to basketball Siberia.
2: But what's the marketing plan?
1: You get excited at the concept of having an MVP on your team.
2: Hey, come see this guy, the handful of games he's going to play. An organization that built around him, cast him aside, but buy a
1: you
2: ticket.
1: You know what? Smalls, I'm going to defend him.
2: I hate to say that about Joel Embiid because he's a very talented player who's unfortunately dealt with a lot of things outside of his own control. But I don't, no offense, if I'm another fan base, am I buying a ticket to see Joel Embiid?
1: Yeah, I'm gonna defend him in this regard. I'm gonna guess, CeCe, when you played for the Giants at the peak, you had friends that played for the Jets, and they probably said to you, "Wait, it can be like that? I didn't know it could be like that." I don't know that Embiid knows what it could be like. The only thing he knows is the process. He could go, if you plopped him with Oklahoma City today and you said you're actually not allowed to play, you just are allowed to show up to practice at the way they go about things, I promise you he would say, "I didn't know it could be like that."
0: If he was with the Golden State Warriors?
1: I didn't know it could be like, yeah. But he is! Let Bob Myers run the damn team! And if, by the way, if he says no and he already works there, throw him extra money to do it for a month. You just need him for the month of July.
0: Moving along.
3: Number two.
0: Yeah, that's what it felt like watching my Lakers this weekend. They were doing that on the court. Yeah, Lakers on the verge of being swept by Oklahoma City. It would be only the fourth time in LeBron James' career where he's been blanked in the win column in a playoff series. What's become clear is that the regular season record is not reflective of the team's proximity.

0: to a championship this postseason is just the latest data point that should lead everyone to the same conclusion. As constituted, the Lakers aren't good enough to win a title. The churn at head coach over the last half dozen years hasn't seemed to change the results much. Say what you want about Darvin Ham, but in his two seasons, he got to a Final Four, won more playoff series, and has twice as many playoff wins as J.J. Redick. No disrespect to J.J., but as good as he is, it's not good enough to overcome a fatally flawed roster. You can't win a championship, especially in the West, if three of your top five scorers are liabilities on defense. You can't win a title if your most reliable star post-All-Star break is 41 years old. Something's got to give. Trade Reeves or let Bron walk should be options that are on the table this offseason. Not sure where this regime will land with decisions about the roster, but a major move has to happen to capitalize on prime Luka Doncic.
1: Did not see the J.J. Darvin Ham angle coming. That's interesting. Because I think that J.J.'s done a phenomenal job, but you're right, numerically, you've got to go Darvin over J.J. Now, that was a better version of LeBron, but it doesn't matter. And they had AD, but this team obviously shorthanded right now. Here's the problem I have with Game 3. End of Game 3, that team looked dunzo. Mentally, physically.
0: They knew they couldn't compete with OKC.
1: And J.J.
0: It's been a long goodbye.
1: Yeah, J.J. looks disgusted with some of the players on the team. I don't want to name DeAndre Ayton by name, but he just looks...
0: Has there been a coach that has had DeAndre Ayton that hasn't had that look that J.J. has?
1: I feel badly saying
0: has there
1: that.
0: Been,
1: but...
0: Has there been a... Aside from Sean Miller in Arizona, has there been a coach since DeAndre Ayton has gotten to the NBA that hasn't had that same look that J.J. Redick has had?
1: In some ways, it is a compliment because it's like, I know what you could do if you just do what you sometimes do. And that's probably the most frustrating thing for a coach. But
0: And he has the top. Wasn't Ayton and Luka? Like, weren't they the top three?
1: Yeah, Marvin Bagley in between them. Yeah. People don't bring up the second pick in the draft.
0: Top three picks in that draft?
1: Yeah, the second pick also. Marvin Bagley the third. Anyway, I think obviously the Lakers are done. It's just whether or not it's four or five at this point. Shame on me for picking six. Terrible pick. You want bad predictions?
0: Hold on, you think this is going five games?
1: No, I don't actually.
0: Oh, okay. I was about to say.
1: I'm saying it's not going to go more than five.
0: What are you talking about?
2: It's a wrap.
0: This is a wrap,
1: do you think, Smalls, it's LeBron's last game for the Lakers tonight?
2: No, I don't.
1: Okay.
2: I don't think it is.
1: Do you think it's Reeves' last game for the Lakers?
2: Perhaps. Now, listen, maybe I'm wrong with LeBron, but I have done the different machinations in my head about what his future could be, and I don't think that there's a better fit in a lot of different ways for LeBron than the Lakers, and I think he'll want to stay there, and I think he'll want to end his career there. Maybe I'm wrong, maybe it's Cleveland, but there's not many other options for him that really makes sense based on the person and based on the player. I do wonder, though, if the way they were playing to end the season, and then unfortunately after Reeves and really Luka's injuries, if they're going to lean on that more than maybe they should, that sample size, and say, oh, maybe we should just run it back because of the way that they hit another gear. I don't think they should, but I'm wondering if that's playing in their
0: heads. Nah, that's fool's gold. You see what's going on in the Western Conference. You know you ain't close.
2: Yeah.
0: Nah. All right, last but not least.
3: Number three.
0: The Wizards get rewarded for tanking with the first pick in the NBA draft lottery. John Wall helped Washington Dougie into the top spot in a year with a loaded draft class. 2 years removed from having the number two pick in the draft, they set themselves up for the best odds for the top pick by having an NBA worst 17-win season. But this ain't really about the Washington Wizards. It's about a draft system that incentivizes teams to play seasons of non-competitive basketball. The Utah Jazz were fined $500,000 this season for tanking after benching Lauri Markkanen and Jaren Jackson Jr. in the fourth quarter of games. Their penalty? A top two pick in a class where there's a debate around who should go number one. I've said it before, I'll say it again, completely flatten the lottery odds for teams outside of the top six in both conferences. Take away any carrot teams have for losing games. If the bottom 18 teams in the NBA standings have the same odds for every pick in the lottery, then teams will focus on player development and roster improvement rather than losing.
1: And that's why they made the changes, because that, like, we'll see what happens now moving forward since the changes have been made in terms of how we're going to see it. But this is maybe the last year of like the full-fledged tank like that, for sure. Washington gets the number one pick. It is interesting. Will Utah maybe ante up a little bit to get number one and flip-flop with them? Because we know Utah, Ryan Smith, majority governor of the team, big BYU booster, NIL deal, A.J. DeBansta. Do they want him to go number one overall, potentially, and get him instead of Darren Peterson? That's a juicy angle there. John Wall, I'm glad you brought up the Dougieing. did he not know how to react? He didn't seem overly happy.

0: No, he didn't.
1: And I'm like, if I'm John Wall, I'm taking credit for that.
0: I'm digging all over that stage.
1: Heck yeah.
2: Can I ask you a question? Do you feel like the 3-2-1 lottery system goes far enough in terms of flattening the odds for losing teams?
1: Because yeah.
2: I don't think it goes
1: the
2: far
1: only
2: enough.
1: Reason I think it could is because, like, Washington, I think, has been the worst team cumulatively in the NBA over the last 7 years. And there would be no upside multiple years in a row to trying to be, like, you have one shot at it. And if you're not good and you finish in the top three and you get in the top three, then I'm going to get confusing here, but you can't then finish in the top three the next year. In other words, if they had the number two pick a couple of years ago with Sarr and then the number one now, like, you can't do that in the new rules. So it would be like, all right, the AD and Trae Young trades, we would have to make those a year in advance.
2: But you could still plan on being bad to set yourself up in a year where there's a loaded class like this one. There's still a level of strategy around losing, and I think you have to take that away completely. I don't think it goes far enough. I just don't.
1: There are a lot of storylines with the lottery. Interestingly enough, none pertain to Giannis, because Miami and Oklahoma City and Golden State got picks where they were slotted. But the most interesting one is Kevin Pritchard, the general manager of the and team president of the Pacers.
2: Ooh.
1: Apologizing to fans.
2: Yeah, they screwed up.
1: What? I don't know about it. Like, it was odd that he did this, that he gave up the pick to the Clippers in a Zubac trade and came out with a big apology. Like, hey, we tried to tank and didn't work for us.
0: Yeah.
1: Sorry. But they had their best player hurt, so it wasn't a true tank.
2: Yeah,
0: it wasn't
2: intentional. But you want to be able to capitalize on it, though.
0: Of course.
2: If you can talk about adding Keaton Wagler or Darius Acuff to Tyrese Halliburton coming back.
1: Yeah.
2: You would feel a lot better.
0: I want Keaton to go to the Nets, okay? By the way, 118 losses over the past 2 years. You don't even get a top five pick in either season.
1: Yeah, they dropped to, what, six?
0: Six. Brutal for the Nets.
2: They deserve it.
0: No, they don't.
2: The Nets deserve it.
0: No, they don't.
2: They absolutely deserve it.
1: Soft launch over there?
0: Just saying. I was hoping for a higher pick.
1: You guys walking down the street? Feet next to each other, you don't see the face. You and the Nets.
0: The streets are talking.
2: All the way in Tokyo, Small.
1: Wow.
2: The streets are talking about you.
1: Soft launch.
2: The streets are talking.
1: Well,
0: I've been flirting with the Nets. No big deal.
1: We may have a tag team match. Small's and a mystery partner against Seth Rollins and Nuno. This brawl over Caleb Williams versus Jordan Love. How it's still going on, I don't know. We will continue this brawl next with Smalls and Nuno and Seth Rollins somehow involved. But I've said it. You know what, Philadelphia 76ers, you know what you did last year? 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

0: Sports We Like here on ESPN Radio. ESPN2, we are presented by Progressive Insurance, along with Michelle Smallman and a chair. Evan, going with you. What happened to him? Where is he? Where is CeCe?
1: I hope he's getting ready to join the right side of history. I hope he's out in the hall stretching, hydrating, and getting ready to jump on my side of this argument,
0: going to help
1: which
0: with
1: is
0: the,
1: the correct side.
0: Really? One day... One day back.
1: He's making
0: already
1: the ceremonial
0: grade
1: matcha.
0: Already a fine. You spent the time with your family, taking care of your young son.
2: Mm-hmm.
1: Beautiful trip.
2: And beautiful trip. My wife... My wife made the clear distinction between trips and vacations.
1: Okay, what is it?
2: Vacations are more restful. This was not that. This was a trip. Because if we're keeping it a buck, 2 weeks in Japan, a week in Tokyo, a week in Kyoto. Not sure I'm ever going to go there again, so we wanted to make the most of it. Sure. We wanted to make sure we saw all of the sights. And so there was a full-fledged itinerary that we tried to follow while also having a four-month-old.
1: It's a lot.
2: It's not easy. So, yeah, we did it. It was all hands on deck. My mom was there. So we had three adults to one kid. And I will say this, I feel like my son came out with the win.
1: He did?
2: He did.
1: 3-1 and he still won?
0: He's like the Pistons. He was down 3-1.
2: Yeah.
0: He came back and won.
2: He still won.
1: Mm. So you're saying that with this argument coming up about Jordan Love and Caleb Williams, it's likely going to be 3-1 against me, but that I could emerge victorious just like your son.
0: Okay, let me set this up. Thank you, Smalls. So it has just come up randomly. Seth Rollins, WWE superstar, big Bears fan, Nuno, trying to troll at Smalls, just kind of poking at her
1: Classic.
0: About Jordan Love and the Packers and how Caleb has surpassed Jordan Love. And Smalls, if you missed any of it, 6:45 a.m. Eastern time, made an argument in favor of Jordan Love over Caleb.
1: How dare you?
0: Well, I don't know. Maybe I just took it that way. And so you said to Nuno, are we going to fight about this? And he said, no, I don't want to bully someone. It's a mismatch.
1: Hmm.
0: Nuno?
3: Smalls, real quick. How many playoff wins does Jordan Love have in his 3 years?
1: Nuno, what does that matter?
3: I'm just asking you. Can you answer the question?
1: Let's see. How many playoff wins does Jordan Love have? Let's pull it up here.
3: He has one.
1: Okay.
3: Against the Cowboys. I don't even know if that counts. It's the Cowboys. Like, you beat the Cowboys in the playoffs? That's like James Harden having one good moment, every
4: year. It's like a free space in bingo.
3: Exactly.
1: It's a free space in bingo.
3: How many?
1: Disrespect to the Cowboys.
3: How many does Caleb Williams have? He has one. Who do they beat? The Packers. All I'm asking is, should the question... Why can't Bears fans
1: at home, one on the road?
3: Why can't Bears fans feel like they have the best QB in this division? That's all I'm asking. And you made it sound like it was the worst question I've ever come up with, and I've come up with some bad questions.
1: So the argument at hand was about individual performance.
2: Mm-hmm.
1: Okay? Notice that when I made my argument, I looked at Caleb's numbers versus Jordan Love's numbers. I looked at their arguably career signature moments and compared their individual performances in said moments. And then we forecasted moving forward. I'm not talking about coaching. I'm not talking about holistic team wins. We're certainly not talking about injuries that have impacted some of the outcomes, whether it is said quarterback himself and Jordan Love or a very important teammate, Micah Parsons, not to mention a ton of injuries on the receiving corps. We are talking specifically about Caleb Williams and what he has done, his numbers, and his own measure of success, mind you, versus Jordan Love and his individual output. CeCe, you're giving me a look here. What does that look mean?
2: Because quarterback wins is a thing, no matter what anybody else tries to tell you, right? Like, the outsized impact that Caleb Williams has made in his two seasons as the quarterback of the Chicago Bears, to me, usurps what Jordan Love has contributed in his, three seasons as the full-time starter in Green Bay? I mean, think about where the Packers were when Jordan Love took over versus where the Chicago Bears were when Caleb Williams took over, and look at where those franchises are at right now. I mean, when we start talking about change agents, guys that have been the catalyst for their team's success, it's hard to argue against what you've seen from Caleb. And even though the individual numbers don't necessarily look better than Jordan Love's,

0: individual moments too. Caleb Williams' highs, I'm sorry, are just better than Jordan Love's. I mean, Caleb Williams lost by 3 at home in overtime to what was arguably the best quarterback head coach tandem in the postseason last year. I disagree with your take. I think that the Chicago Bears should go into 2026 feeling like they have the absolute best quarterback in the NFC North.
1: I hear you. I receive it. I counter. You talk about change agents. And yes. I'm glad that you use that terminology, because when Caleb Williams was drafted number one overall by the Chicago Bears, in his first season, they went 5-12.
0: Mm-hmm.
1: 5 wins. We were talking about the Bears potentially whiffing on the pick because of the way Jaden Daniels looks, the way that Drake May looked, Bo Nix. We were like, did the Bears fumble this yet again? Did they pick the wrong guy yet again? He's talking about, I don't even know how to watch tape. If we're going to assign the term change agent to anyone in that organization and assign it to anyone responsible for their success last year, it has to be Ben Johnson more than it does Caleb Williams. I know that they worked in tandem together, but all I'm saying is Caleb Williams without Ben Johnson, and yes, it was his rookie season, was not what he was last year with Ben Johnson. And based on all of the come from behind victories and the close games that they had, we have seen that regress from other teams. Let's see what happens this year, because I expect regression from the Chicago Bears.
0: Caleb Williams in his rookie year lost 7 one possession games. 7. I mean, are we just going to forget about what Matt Eberflus did on Thanksgiving against the Detroit Lions? Are we going to forget about what happened in the Hail Mary or Fail Mary, if you're a Chicago Bears fan, in D.C.? Yeah. Like, if you have all of those close moments in your team on the losing side of it, it's fair to say that the biggest reason why your team was losing was the head coach. They moved on from the head coach, who's proven that he's not good at the job, got a legitimate head coach, and then all of a sudden you're seeing the quarterback's true talent shine through. There was no argument about the coach that Jordan Love was inheriting. Matt LaFleur is a damn good coach in this league.
1: Mm-hmm.
0: Might not be good enough by Green Bay standards, which why I was touch and go this offseason with him keeping his job, but he's a good coach in this league. Caleb Williams did not have a good coach. He got a good coach, and what does his team do? They won the division where Jordan Love has been the starter for 3 seasons after spending the first 3 seasons on the bench. I'm sorry. I can't.
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0: You know, I already got my fishing hat and my rod and all that type of stuff. And but on a serious note, man, just looking at my Lakers, and I think CeCe, I'm curious to hear what CeCe has to say as well, is that the one thing that's popping up in my mind is, are we sure we want to be dropping the bag on Austin Reeves? Are we sure we want to be doing that? Because OKC has just been going after him. You can't have two liabilities in your backcourt defensively. We need two-way players, okay? We know what Luka Doncic is, but you can't have another guy in Austin Reeves who's, hey, he can score, but he don't play a lick of defense. And they are like OKC is searching him out and picking on him. Is that a way to construct a team that you know have goals of winning a chip? I would think long and hard about committing the bag to Austin Reeves if I'm the Lakers front office.
1: Cosign on everything you just said, Damian.
2: 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Damian, next 5 years, Caleb Williams or Jordan Love?
0: Boy, that is a great question. I'll go with Caleb.
3: Damian.
0: I'll go with Caleb. And the reason I say that, I'm a big believer in Ben Johnson. We saw the flair for the fantastic with Caleb. A lot of splash plays. But I did say last, you know, kind of like post-mortem from, you know, last season, is that he needed to learn how to bat singles. We know he can smash the home run. But if he wants to be one of the elite quarterbacks, You gotta do the mundane stuff. You gotta bat the singles. Too many times last year, the ordinary plays he was missing. The layup plays he was missing. And I think that's gonna come because of the coaching. He's gonna fine tune the small things, and his completion percentage is gonna go up. And if you combine that with the God given ability that Caleb Williams have, I mean that would be a scary, scary sight.
1: Okay.
0: For the national football.
1: Okay, so Damian, you just walked us into something. I got to get into it. You said you picked Caleb Williams because of the coaching. So two-part question. Is Caleb Williams going into this season the best quarterback in the NFC North? And does he have the best coach in that division?
0: I'm a big believer in – I think Dan Campbell is the best coach in that division.
1: Okay.
0: But I do believe in Ben Johnson. I think Ben Johnson has like an old school mentality. He's the type of coach that drills down on the fundamental. He won't allow Caleb Williams. He won't be the type of guy that just star glaze like, oh, you know, this guy can do all this crazy. No, he's going to be like, no, all that stuff is great, but I need you to drill down on the fundamentals. I think he's going to ride Caleb Williams and demand the best out of him. Because he understands what he has in Caleb Williams and what his potential could be. And so for that reason, I think he's going to become the best quarterback in the division this year. I do believe that.
3: Damian, I'm glad you brought up Dan Campbell, because even though the Lions had a down season, Dan Campbell's still an excellent coach. And I think sometimes we forget that. We forget and we live in the moment. We are victims of recency bias. Do you think Jordan Love is a victim of that as well, with the fact that Caleb and the Bears beat the Packers in the playoffs, and that's the last thing we saw? Because I think if you factor in injuries, not only to Jordan Love, but to Micah, the team as a whole, that we are forgetting how effective and how good Jordan Love can be.
0: Oh, listen, I do think, you know, people do sleep on the Packers and the amount of success that Matt LaFleur has had, you know, with the Green Bay Packers. And Jordan Love is a star. I think the only thing that's held Jordan Love back, there's been two things throughout his career. Injuries, and sometimes his propensity to turn the ball over.
3: Mm-hmm.
0: But I think, you know, any guy with the arm talent, I call it arm arrogance. Sometimes yeah. Jordan Love displays arm arrogance that'll put him in a pickle. But this dude is a star, in my opinion. I think he's cleaned up on some of the turnovers. If this dude just stays healthy with the talent that the Green Bay Packers have, listen, There'll be a team that

0: will be talking about as one of the contenders, not just in the NFC North, but in the NFC overall, if Michael Parsons comes back right, because he's such a huge component to this whole thing.
1: Talking with ESPN NFL analyst Damian Woody. 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One news and note today, David Njoku, tight end, signs with the L.A. Chargers. Damian, is Justin Herbert an MVP candidate?
0: Here's the thing. I think one of the biggest offseason additions with Mike McDaniel going to Los Angeles. I think he's going to do wonders for that offense and Justin Herbert. He's like a mad scientist as far as

0: point this season, upcoming season? Like, what's the upside in Aaron Rodgers if you're the Pittsburgh Steelers? What's the upside? There's no upside. It's really not. There's no upside. Like I think, for me, I think impeding those young guys getting meaningful reps, seeing what they can do, and also, you know, possibly putting Pittsburgh in a position that if they need to, you know, get a, you know, a draft a high quarterback next year's draft, to me, that's what it's all about. Pittsburgh's eyes should be towards the future, not looking in the past for a 42-year-old quarterback.
1: Damian Woody, ESPN NFL analyst, always a pleasure. Thank you for the Lakers postmortem that you gave before they're actually dead. We appreciate it.
0: I appreciate it, fellas.
1: All right, there's Damian Woody, ESPN NFL analyst. Of course, lots of travel recently with us. We're draft. CeCe was overseas. And when it comes to travel, game day travel, you know what we're talking about. That is Marriott. 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

0: I'm over it. With Pat the producer.
1: Jalen Hurts is playing for his job this year, and Nick Sirianni is coaching for his. They're absolutely both going into this season on. I got bullied by the woman at the bakery the other day.
2: Love that.
1: Why were people hiding Zeppelis from me?
2: What? You've never had Zeppelis?
1: Yeah, Mike, you say, you want to go on a rant real quick?
3: That was horrible. That was like the lowest rating part of the show. So back to the rating segment of today's program.
1: Yeah, well, great. Great work, Mikey.
4: I'm over it. I'm sick and tired and over it.
1: Get a life.
5: Yes, each and every day at this time, our producer, Pat Costello, gives us items in and around sports, entertainment, his life, that he is over. Pat is out. Congratulations to his sister getting married over the weekend. You know what else is out? First Sunday night game of the NFL season just announced moments ago. Sunday, September 13th, Sunday Night Football, Giants-Cowboys. Cowboys at the Giants, week number one, Dak Jackson Dart on the promo there.
6: The Canty Classic is what people
2: call it. I was
6: going
2: to say, the CC Bowl.
6: The Canty Classic. So, to start the season.
2: Love that.
5: We've got the John Cena Classic that was announced this weekend and the Canty Classic that was just announced here with the Cowboys and the Giants. With that, in for one Philadelphia 76ers fan, Pat Costello, is another Cam Pratt.
1: No birthday shout-outs today. Just business. I have a gripe with Nuno, and it's not even what you think. Nuno has been very respectful after the Knicks sweep. Hasn't been trash-talking. Hasn't even really been doing that passive-aggressive annoyance that I was getting under my skin last week.
2: Okay.
1: Here's why I have a gripe with Nuno. Because he refuses to be happy. You know, one of the first things Nuno said this morning was, when I walked in, mumbling and muttering to himself, oh, the Yankees bleeping suck.
2: Oh.
1: They play one good team and show that they're not that good. They have the third best record in baseball. His Knicks just swept the Sixers and are playing better than any NBA playoff team literally ever. And immediately reverts to, oh, my baseball team's terrible. Like, Nuno, just

0: get out of your own way for 5 seconds and allow yourself to be happy, please, for your sake and for everyone else's.
1: Kim, I try, but then, you know...
0: You do not try that
1: Well, sometimes I try, but then I see social media and someone, I'm not going to name his name, Evan, tweeting out like, hey, I thought Jalen Brunson was going to be a defensive liability. He's not one because they're up 40. Like, it's there's still this negativity about the fact that they waxed the 76ers. Leading into this series, there were some people, like I say a lot, there were some people, Tim Bontemps, 76ers, direct, line to the NBA Finals, Jalen Brunson.
0: Here we go with Bontemps
1: again. Jalen Brunson is the fifth best player in this series. You know, Paul George over OG, Sixers have a better roster.
0: All right, like, all we get stuff. It. Get to your point.
1: So, no, like, I'm enjoying the fact that for the next week, I'll enjoy the fact that the Knicks look like a championship-caliber team. I'm good, but I'm also me, so the Yankees losing a bad series against Milwaukee is going to irritate me.
2: Yeah, the tweet he's referencing that I sent, again, if you want to follow Michelle Smallman on Twitter, at Evco Radio, the Knicks are so good, they have completely eliminated any kind of Brunson defensive issues. They have negated it. Non-story for now. Brunson's offense, Cat the playmaker, OG does everything when healthy, and Bridges, Mitch, Deuce, etc. fill in every blank, Mike Brown, and I did the clapping. How is that a negative tweet? I literally don't understand that.
1: For now, they negated the bad defensive player. For now,
2: it's just a compliment. And what did the guy who played 11 years in professional sports say? What did Canty say? Absolutely right. Until SGA comes along, and that's
3: right.
2: Gonna
3: no,
2: be
3: no,
2: the
3: no, no. I didn't say your take was right. No, I did not. No.
2: What do you mean?
3: I never said your take was right.
2: You
3: tried to use me.
2: Wait a second.
3: I never said your take was right, sir. I never said that the Knicks should consider taking Jalen Brunson, who's captain clutch, off the court in crunch time. I never agreed with that take. I thought it was ridiculous when you made it. I still don't agree with it.
2: But you have said... You have said,
3: yes.
2: You do not believe that Jalen Brunson could be the best player in a championship team.
3: I have said that, and I also said that if the Knicks match up with the Oklahoma City Thunder in the finals, then good luck being able to slow down SGA, because he is going to torture Jalen Brunson. If they thought that Brunson had a tough time with CJ McCollum, wait till SGA gets a hold of him. The Knicks fans, if you're out there coming back from Philadelphia, you damn well better be rooting for the San Antonio Spurs to get out of this series with the Wolves and to give the Thunder all they want. Because if the Knicks got to face the Thunder in the NBA Finals, I'm not sure that's going to be a long series.
4: So despite Nuno being my number one op on the show today, I'm going to defend him. Because last year, we gave Knicks fans all the trouble in the world for celebrating too early. We said they were too happy. They're naming street signs after guys who haven't done anything.
3: Yeah.
4: And so now,
3: Tyrese Halliburton cuts their hearts out.
4: Correct. But now this year, we're going to give him a hard time for being appropriately even keeled about this.
3: Yeah, to be measured, yeah.
4: Measured. We're going to give him a hard time for saying business as usual with the Knicks. This is what they should do. This is what is expected of them based on the talent acquired and based on what they did last year. So let me focus my misery on the Yankees, who deserve it. I actually think this is a brilliant mental approach by Nuno, because you shouldn't be super pumped if you're a Knicks fan. This is what should be expected.
1: Yeah, I take my lead from my captain and Jalen Brunson throughout this whole and this post-game press conference has all been very even-keeled.
4: Yep.
1: Like, hey, yeah, okay, people are enjoying it, but we still have a job to do, right? Like, when everyone was down on us, we knew, like why we had belief, because we saw it in practice.
2: I don't know that you're following Jalen Brunson's lead. You're his very
0: captain,
2: defensive.
0: His captain, yeah.
1: I can be defensive. My captain.
0: Captain, my captain.
3: Nuno, any concern about the rest versus rust argument? Any worries that you have?
1: Well, I think, yes, the way they're shooting, I think that's a slight concern. The people being able to, you know, OG being able to have a couple more days, a Cat is banged up, you know, Josh Hart is banged up. That stuff is good, but the way they're shooting, I think that's my only concern there.
3: Yeah, I mean, Kenny Smith said it best on Countdown yesterday. He was basically saying on the Inside the NBA crew that it's hard to keep the level of intensity where it's at for the Knicks, because you know that you don't have a game the next day. It's like he compared it to studying the night before a test versus studying the week before a test. You're going to study a little bit differently the night before.

0: Or versus a week before.
1: Totally.
0: And so he made it analogous to the situation that the Knicks are in right now. And that's where you could have an issue when it comes to the rust aspect of having over a week off.
2: But OG back. I mean, that's the big counter to all of it, right? Is the assumption that OG and Anobi will come back. What?
1: Nothing. The thought that the Knicks are playing that the way that they are, they're going to get rest, OG's going to come back. Maybe Nuno should be able to.
0: And they're going to play against a team that they didn't beat in the regular season.
1: Oh.
2: That part's going to be a problem. Wow, Small's just throwing an elbow to the throat of Nuno. Ooh. Seen that before.
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3: We've got Bernie Upchurch joining us now on the Zone phone. 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You can catch him covering games across Whatcom, Skagit, Island, and San Juan counties. 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
4: 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We have about 150 people in our organization that cover the four county area, but only about 90 of us are really working full schedules. And anyone that comes out and watches games knows that we're sort of a graying organization. 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
6: Evan revealed a piece of personal information that I had shared with him off the record to the entire crew today. 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Evan revealed my middle name, and now the boys of Vegas East are mocking me. And I thought, at friend to friend, I could trust you with that.
7: Well, that's your first problem.
6: Because you're not my friend, you're my enemy.
7: That's right.
6: Number one off. Learned that today.
7: I thought everyone knew.
6: It was only you.
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10: Feels like there are a bunch of revelatory moments in the 2 weeks I was gone.
6: Yes.
8: No, I never said it on the air.
10: You never said her middle name on the air?
8: No.
6: No, but he said it very casually during a commercial break. And it was something that I had told him in confidence, CC.
10: Mm-hmm.
6: And he just blurts it out. So here's a little tip from me to you. Never tell Evan Cohen a secret.
10: Fine by me. Evan Cohen can't hold water.
6: No.
10: Yeah.
8: It's fine by me. You don't have to tell me anything.
10: Yeah. You know, I mean, but there's a certain weight and burden associated with carrying around other people's secrets.
8: But
10: why would you want to do
8: it?
6: Oh, I'm very good at keeping secrets.
10: I don't want to keep a secret. If you got something that you want to keep private, just don't tell me. I got enough that I'm dealing with in my everyday life with this four-month-old at the crib. I don't need your secrets being even more of a burden on me in what I got to deal
6: with.
10: Oh,
6: I love secrets. Give them all to me. I'm a vault of secrets.
10: Why do you want secrets?
8: Obviously not. You told me your middle name.
6: Yes, but I learned that I cannot
10: trust. Why do you want secrets? Why do you want
6: to
10: keep secrets?
6: Because I would like to be a safe space for people I care about. If they've got something going on in their life that they maybe aren't proud of or don't want others to know, or a piece of information that they got from someone else that they feel like they need to get off their chest and share it to me, I would like to be that place for them.
10: Ain't that what a therapist is for?
6: Sure.
10: Rod Lorenzo, our social media director, is like, yeah, that's probably what it that's probably the best place for it to stay. Because guess what? With a therapist, it's legally their responsibility to keep your secrets.
6: Sure, but you don't have to pay me. And
10: oh, that's fair.
6: I know that snitches get stitches. So guess what I'm not doing?
10: That's fair.
6: Snitching, Evan.
10: So Evan Cohen deserves a couple of lumps. He deserves a couple
6: I'm
10: of
6: gonna
10: stitches.
6: I'm going to stick Victor Wembanyama on him.
10: Oh.
8: I can take it. I can, just like Nas Reed, I'll take it.
10: I don't think you would.
8: Oh, I could take it.
10: I don't think you would handle it like Nas Reed. I don't think you'd handle it like Nas Reed.
8: You would think I'm not as tough as Nas Reed? Really? Really?
6: I don't think.
11: Didn't Canty break your hand?
10: Well, I mean, you do have multiple chins, so maybe that's possible.
8: Oh, that is what? So bad and so funny. That is.
10: I mean, he might be built for it.
6: You hit him on the head in the second chin.
9: Evan, can you do me a favor? Can you need to go Richard Jefferson a little. Like, it feels like that last button is choking.

0: You.
1: Okay, what are you talking about?
2: What are you talking about? His last button is short. No,
0: the
2: short,
0: top one, the one on top.
2: The shirt looks fine.
0: On top, though? I don't know.
2: No, the shirt looks good. Listen,
3: that
2: the shirt.
3: Exactly
2: no,
3: where
2: Nuno, I'm going to be honest with you, Nuno. Of all of the looks that Evan Cohen has worn on this show, this one, you have no room to take shots at him on.
3: That button is exactly where it should be.
2: The button is where it should be. The jacket is pristine. The jeans, the dark colored jeans, the indigo jeans, they match.
3: Clean.
2: It's perfect. It's a clean look.
3: It's a clean
0: maybe
3: look.
0: It's
2: it looks
0: hair.
2: Great.
0: Is you trying to do something different with the hair?
1: I got a haircut.
0: Like,
1: no.
0: Are you trying to go like a messy look or something on top?
3: No, you got a haircut.
2: It's perfectly coiffed. What are you talking about?
3: The haircut's
1: like,
3: clean too.
1: Now or like, which messy?
2: No, you're just reaching right now.
3: Nuno's wearing a hoodie. And
2: you're reaching right now. I don't know what you did to Nuno this morning, but clearly he wants to take shots at you. I don't know what happened on your phone call on the way in.
3: Here's what this is.
2: But Nuno wants to take shots at you today.
3: This is what this is. Nuno is coming after Evan. He decided to be my number one op today in the Jordan Love versus Caleb Williams.
2: Oh, no. What happened is the Knicks thing.
3: It's because he can't express his joy about the Knicks looking so good. So he's channeling his frustration that he can't exhibit joy, and he's coming after all of us.
0: No, I can express my joy. The Knicks look great, and they made a lot of quote-unquote pundits look like
3: quote-unquote pundits.
0: Yeah, quote-unquote pundits look really bad. And I look forward to everyone finding excuses or reasons to hate on the Knicks next series.
3: Again, on the ESPN.com article, the Knicks were picked 7-2, and everyone on GetUp picked them as well.
1: And I think everybody on this show picked them, too.
3: That's also providing bulletin board material for himself and his team.
0: And we have Bontemps on here, said clear path. Ryan Clark talked about, I saw him tweeting before the series, that the 76ers had a better roster than the Knicks. And a lot of guys are just
2: wrong. What?
0: Yeah.
3: So Nuno mined the internet.
2: He said the Sixers had a better roster than the Knicks?
0: All right, so I want to give him, just no out of context, the 76ers have better player than the Knicks. If it's Jim's and Joe's, the Sixers got them. Brunson and Cat gonna have to get loose. That's the exact tweet from Ryan Clark before the series start.
2: Does he know the Sixers had Joel Embiid? Okay, all right. We'll leave that there. Nuno, I thought that you were taking shots at Evan Cohen because Evan Cohen gave a complisalt to your captain, Jalen Brunson.
3: Mm.
2: In saying that, the Knicks are so good that Jalen Brunson being bad defensively in clutch time doesn't matter.
1: That's right. I did say that.
3: Yeah, he's like, this is a blatant vulnerability.
2: It feels like you want to take a shot at Evan Cohen's appearance because you're done taking shots at his takes and you want to make the attacks personal.
0: No.
2: You're nodding your head yes, even though you're saying no.
0: Even though I'm saying no.
2: I'm not sure if you can see your own body language.
0: No, listen,
2: there's a camera right on you, and you're saying no, but nodding your head yes.
3: Correct.
0: Here's the part, and I, as someone who has fired Mike Brown plenty of times, what did Mike, like, this is the, I know I have a, potential liability on the defensive end. I'm going to game plan it for it, right? And that's what he did. Like, he game planned for it. And all Evan is doing is when, if it's the next series or the Thunder series, he can go back to be like, see, I told you guys this was going to be an issue and you should have benched Jalen Brunson. As a Knicks fan, all I keep hearing, like, and going into the series, Maxie's a better player than him. You know, like, and what did he show time over after time during the series? That Jalen Brunson is the better point guard.
1: So I don't understand where my argument is a shot. Do you think Jalen Brunson is a good defensive player?
0: It is a shot. Ev, just see, that's what I'm talking about. Answer this. When you say, Jalen Brunson's defensive liability wasn't an issue this series because they just blew everyone out,
1: mm-hmm.
0: is that being complimentary of Jalen Brunson, of the Knicks? Answer that question first.
1: Of the Knicks, yes. Definitively of the Knicks, yes.
0: Of Jalen Brunson.
2: It's not being complimentary of Jalen Brunson.
1: It's being
2: factual. Jalen Brunson is the biggest reason why they're having these big blowouts.
1: And he's awesome.
2: Yeah.
1: On offense.
2: He scored 5 points in 7 seconds.
1: He's awesome.
2: Like, he's incredible.
1: He's not only awesome on the court, he's awesome off the court. Like, this is the exact kind of person you want as the face of your franchise.
2: Correct.
3: Especially the Knicks.
2: Correct. And Jalen Brunson is a better player right now than Tyrese Maxey. He is a better player.
1: No issue with that. And I think Tyrese Maxey.
2: There's no argument with that.
1: Yeah, I think he skates. in a way.

0: Tyrese Maxey is not considered a big-time player by the masses, and I'll tell you why.
1: It's not his team right now.
0: Where is everybody going after this loss from a Philadelphia
1: Embiid, and rightfully so, because he's the best. They look at Embiid as the best player on the team, and the best player is a de facto leadership position in the NBA. So all of the shots, all of the slings and arrows are directed toward Joel Embiid. Now, but Tyrese Maxey, I guess he gets a pass, but if we look at how the Sixers play when Tyrese Maxey and VJ Edgecombe are driving the bus versus when Joel Embiid is on the court, it's night and day, or at least it has been in the postseason. And so I will say this, man, like, I'm not trying to diminish the talent that is Joel Embiid, but there is some serious sports character flaws in the former MVP. And I just think from a leadership standpoint, when it comes to the personality of your organization, the personality of your locker room, the Sixers are better served moving on from Joel Embiid. Because until that moment happens, it won't be Tyrese Maxey's team. It won't be VJ Edgecombe's team. And that is problematic in terms of the Sixers trying to spin it forward.
2: Yeah, I agree that it's run its course on both sides, right? But we're talking about not assigning criticism necessarily to other members of the Sixers, and then it's squarely on Joel Embiid. But his commentary post-game invites that. When you sit there with your adorable child on your lap and say, oh,
1: so handsome.
2: So cute. Shout out to him. You're saying the season is a win for me, essentially, because I played. I had to fight through a lot. I'm paraphrasing here. Obviously, I had to fight through a lot to get here. Didn't think I would be. It's a win. How do you expect your fan base to respond to that?
0: Yeah, I feel like I'm Robin Williams with Matt Damon at Good Will Hunting. It's not your fault. It's not your, like, Embiid doesn't know how to win because the organization is rooted in not winning.
1: But I thought Daryl Morey, then general manager, was pretty good at the winning thing.
0: Yeah, he's not, despite his own assessment.
1: Okay.
0: And it's not his fault. I'm going to continue. It's not his fault. It's not his fault. Because Joel Embiid, the only thing he knows is that organization that is completely rooted in the process and losing. He's got to get out of there.
1: But here's the thing. We want to assign fault or blame. And something cannot be your fault and still be your problem.
0: Well, this partnership needs to end.
1: But that's my point, though. Like, with Joel Embiid, like, a lot of people say, well, it's not Joel Embiid's fault. He's dealing with the injury. Yeah, it might not be his fault, but it's his problem. And it's been an uncomfortable fact pattern. We've had 10 seasons of Embiid in Philly, and none of them have resulted in his team getting to the conference finals. The Atlanta Hawks have been to the conference finals more recently than the Sixers. As a matter of fact, they went through the Sixers to get to said conference finals.
0: Detroit Pistons are about to be there.
1: And guess what? The guy that was the best player on that Hawks team, the Atlanta Hawks said, you know what? We got no use for you. We're trading you to the worst team in the league.
0: And, go one step further. The guy who Sixers fans were dying to get rid of is going to be the second best player, at least the way he's been playing on the Pistons team, in Tobias Harris.
1: Yeah.
0: He was public enemy number one, and he has not been good for Detroit. He has been great
1: for Detroit.
0: And again, great from a basketball perspective and great as the vet in the locker room perspective.
1: His time in Detroit has made him a lot of money. Unfortunately, it wasn't with Detroit where he made the money.
0: Right.
1: It was with the Sixers.
0: Twice at this point. With Detroit. But here's what is going to be the overriding question with Embiid this summer and the Sixers. There are going to be hypothetical fake trades where I say to you guys, would you make that if you were the incoming team? And there are going to be players, 2 to 3 players, that would go to Philadelphia, where you would sit there and say, average NBA fan would be like, I don't even know who those guys are. You're not getting 5 first rounders. You're not getting young players. You're basically getting, like, I'm looking here at the Lakers, just for an argument's sake, right? You're getting a combination of Jared Vanderbilt, DeAndre Ayton, and Jake LaRavia. That deal doesn't get it done, but that's the kind of deal, financially doesn't make sense, that you would look at. And Smalls, who has not covered the NBA in, because growing up in St. Louis, like the 10th man on a roster, you'd be like, I don't know their game inside and out, yeah. Right? And you'd be like, I don't even know, how could that person be worth what Embiid in theory could be worth? And that's all they're going to get for him, if they're lucky. Like, if they're lucky.
2: But it can't continue to go on this way.
0: Right. So that's why I'm saying the overriding question is going to be, would you do that if you're Philly? And I think your answer is going to be yes, no matter what, because it's just got to end.
2: If
0: I give you 3 guys at $20 million each that you've never heard, not you, Smalls, but in general, that average person's never heard of for Joel Embiid, you're probably going to be like, sure, just done.
2: All I know is this currently

0: constructed. It's not working. It hasn't worked. And this has been, the process has been a failure. You've won a lot of games. You have acquired a lot of talent. The overall goal was to win, and you have fallen short year in and year out. You have got to stop this. All options should be on the table if you're Philly to figure out how to move forward.
1: The next two seasons, the Philadelphia 76ers, Joel Embiid and Paul George, a combined $230 million.
2: Who signed those contracts? Who's the general manager for that?
3: Pretty good at the winning thing.
2: Yeah, no, you're not.
0: Before we
1: makes you want to throw up in your mouth.
0: No, that is my God. Sickening. Nuno, are we all good? Evan continues to obtrude his opinions on Jalen Brunson.
2: Okay, continue to say it 100 times. Word of the day. You got me 100 times, I guess.
0: I did get you, yes.
2: You even said it off air.
0: I did.
2: Wow, that's a good move.
4: Yes, Smalls, we're good.
0: We're good, Nuno?
4: We're good.
0: He continues to obtrude his opinions on Jalen Brunson, which means to force his opinions on you unwanted. And I'm glad that you have the composure.
2: Force unwanted. It sounds a little bit too strong, I think.
0: The opinions, yes. And Nuno, I think you've handled yourself well with Evan constantly just telling you what a liability Jalen
5: Brunson is. No, he hasn't. He had up until this segment, and then he was scrolling through Twitter to find people who were arguing against him with the Knicks.
2: Me? I wasn't.
5: Nuno, not you.
2: Oh, I was like, I was not doing that at all. I'm still
0: working
2: on
0: him.
2: That is
0: a new move, though.
2: No.
0: Just scroll Twitter?
2: Yeah, I mean, not to find arguments, just to find trade rumors. Let's elbow each other in the neck next on Sportsman Life, presented by Progressive Insurance.
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3: There's a lot of different things that the NFL is trying to do. Games, you know, every day of the week. Now we're going to Australia. We're going to the four corners. Is it the four corners of the earth?
4: Checking.
3: Just want to make sure.
4: I believe that's the saying.
3: Okay. Yeah. Didn't know how many quarters there are.
4: And I checked.
3: Corners.
5: There are no corners.
3: There are no corners.
5: On the earth.
3: Yeah. Unless you're a flat earther.
4: Unless you're a globist, then there's no corners, but...
3: Didn't one of the astronauts send a picture just to say, if you're a flat earther, this should change all of that? I never understood that with flat earthers. Like, what happens when you get to the end of the earth?
5: Remember we had this discussion, what is the town that's on the edge?
3: Yeah.
4: We are about to get just
3: a
4: deluge of stay in your lane
3: content
4: right now.
3: I know. I stay in my lane when I go around the globe.
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6: Victor rebound, snaps it away, and then swings his right elbow into Naz Reid.
7: At some stage, he should be protected, and if not, he's going to have to protect himself.
8: I think he should have been ejected.
7: To have anything on top of that, I think would be ridiculous.
9: That's the series between Minnesota and San Antonio. And sure, storyline could certainly be 114-109, the Wolves' victory last night. Anthony Edwards, 16 points in the fourth quarter of the game, 36 overall. The bigger story is the fact that Joel Embiid, wow, we've been talking so much about Joel Embiid. Victor Wembanyama was ejected from this game for elbowing Naz Reid in the throat chin area and got a flagrant 2. An amazing scene when he's sitting on the bench waiting for the ruling from the referees, and it's an announcement of a flagrant 2, and he looks at Harrison Barnes, his vet, and says, well, what does that mean? Harrison Barnes is like, well, you're going to be ejected. Now, one quick note on Wemby, you're 7'5", and I praise him constantly. He made a mistake. Hold the ball in the air. Why are you holding the ball like you're a running back? That's what, like, you should do if you're not that tall. But when you're that tall, just hold the ball high up in the air. Why are you doing anything other than the ball above your head? Nobody can touch you at that point. You could pass it over every single person. It's a soccer throw-in.
10: Well, him holding the ball in his chest is literally holding the ball above everybody else.
9: He's 7'5". Yeah, but it's close enough. It's close enough.
10: It's close enough if you foul him, and that's what was happening. Like, they're bodying him up. So, you know, if you've got the ball in your hands, you can't use your hands to push other people away from you. So you're going to use your elbows, and that quite naturally is going to bring the ball down.
9: Right, but... it's off of a rebound. It's too low. But the point is, it doesn't matter, right? We could sit there and debate that. I brought it up. I know. But like,
10: sure.
9: He got thrown out of the game. By letter of the law, I think he should have been thrown out of the game.
10: Yeah, he should have been thrown out of the game, but it just sucks to see a playoff game decided by Wemby being taken off the court.
11: Totally.
10: Because you can't tell me that with the Spurs up 8 with 8 minutes to go in the fourth quarter, with Wemby on the court, they don't find a way to close that out. Versus Ant-Man going ballistic in the fourth quarter in the final 8 minutes and, you know, willing his team to a game 4 victory in defending home court. Like, I feel like it was such a pivotal moment in this series. And I get it in the era of

0: the replay and the refs reviewing it and everybody being involved and making a decision, I get that you had to take him off the court. It just sucks to see the best player on the opposing team not be in for the entire second half of a ball game in such a pivotal game in the series.
1: Yeah, it was influential in the outcome for sure. But the elbow was intentional. And even though all of us watching the game, it absolutely sucks for us because we don't get to watch Wemby out there in consequential moments and what has been an unbelievable playoff series. Very contentious, very physical, very back and forth. It was the right call because the intent was there. And that's rare because even though he's only 22 years old, Victor Wembanyama carries himself with an energy that's far beyond his years. He has such poise, such composure, and we usually don't see this from him, but shout out to
0: We've never seen it from him.
1: No.
0: He's never been ejected from
1: the game. But also, shout out to Minnesota for frustrating him to the point that he reacted. They did their jobs.
2: Do you think he threw an elbow intentionally at Naz Reid?
0: Oh, yeah.
2: Or do you think he just threw the elbow to separation?
0: No. You can see it on the replay. He sized him up. He looked at Naz Reid, and then he proceeded to elbow him in the chin, neck area.
2: The only reason I ask that is because if you're going to do it on purpose, that would not be the guy I would suggest to do it on purpose, too. He's caught up between two guys, Jaden McDaniels and Naz Reid. I may elbow Jaden McDaniels instead of Naz Reid. That's not a man I would want to mess with. But Naz Reid, to his credit, did not fight back in a way that could get him in trouble because he is an awesome basketball player.
0: Oh, he was great last night.
2: Yeah, and so they can't afford to lose him, and it's a worthy elbow to the face or neck or throat, whatever it was.
1: Well, what did you say? Pain is weakness leaving the body. That's it.
2: It's a great quote. Mitch Johnson, the head coach of the San Antonio Spurs, post game on what happened with Wemby, the ejection, but maybe the bigger picture of how he is officiated.
3: In terms of the game plan of every single team we face since that young man's been in the league, and the physicality that people try to impose on him, and the lack of protection is really disappointing. And at some level, it's starting to get actually disgusting just in terms of when he tries to fight through things and be professional and mature and deal with some of that stuff. I'm glad he took matters into his old hands. Again, not in terms of hitting Naz Reid, but I'll be very clear about that. I'm glad Naz Reid was okay, and I didn't want him to elbow him. But he's going to have to protect himself if they're not. And I think it's disgusting.
2: I think two coaches did their job here. Mitch Johnson did the right thing in sending the message in terms of the way in which they're officiating Wemby. Period, next sentence.
1: Protecting his player.
2: And Chris Finch did the right thing in saying, we can't stop him. We can only try to beat him up legally. Let's go after him.
0: Oh, I disagree completely.
2: Why? Why would you not go after him?
0: No. I'm not disagreeing on the Chris Finch point. I'm disagreeing on the Mitch Johnson part. You said he did his job. No, he didn't. He didn't do his job.
2: Because?
0: Because he said it himself. Since Wemby is coming to the league, this has been every team's game plan, which is to fluster him, to frustrate him, to get him to act out of character, and to get him to take himself out of the game. Because guess what? Nobody else is capable of stopping somebody that's 7'5 and has the ball handling skills of a point guard. The only way you can stop Wemby is by getting Wemby to disqualify himself. And so, no, Mitch Johnson didn't do his job because he didn't preempt the game plan that he knew Chris Finch and every other coach is going to execute against Wemby, especially in the postseason. Why the hell don't the San Antonio Spurs have an enforcer on the roster? Why did they have somebody that's out there on the court for the sole purpose of making sure that nobody messes with their star big man? Every other team in the history of the NBA has had an enforcer next to their star center. You can take it back to Kareem Abdul-Jabbar in the 80s with the Lakers when they had Kurt Rambis, whose sole purpose was to be an enforcer on that roster.
2: But is that a Mitch Johnson shot or a Brian Wright general manager shot?
0: Okay. Yes. It has been an organizational effort in order to realize the full potential of Victor Wembanyama.
2: So you want to dust off Bismack Biyombo?
0: So here's my point. Here's my point, Evan. Whether it's somebody that's already on the roster or somebody that you went out and acquired at the trade deadline, when you saw the way that it was going this season, you should have made sure that somebody has been in that role. And that is on the head coach, Mitch Johnson. That's also on their GM, Ryan Wright. And they didn't have that. And Shout out to the Wolves for being able to take full advantage.

0: Because they ain't got nobody on that roster in San Antonio that's built like that. Man, they need a Steven Jackson or somebody like that. Somebody that's willing to go in there and fight to protect their guy. Because every team is going to see what happened yesterday and try to execute that same plan in terms of frustrating Wemby with the little pot shots, the body blows, the jabs, you know, the stuff in between plays to get him to act out of character and potentially get a technical foul or a flagrant foul and get ejected.
1: Coming up, a public apology from a reigning conference champion. We'll explain next. 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
3: Moves to the left, picked up by Leonard. 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Off the rim, no good. Rebound, Bosh, 7 seconds. Ray Allen, a three from the corner. It's good!
2: And we're just getting started. 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
2: Normally this time of year, we're just speculating on what the Hard Knocks is going to be heading into the new season.
3: Yes.
2: But it's already been announced. 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And there's no more rules. Seattle Seahawks, the champs, are going to be on Hard Knocks this year.
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2: And the Patriots the year after.
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3: 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And that's the thing about Hard Knocks. Like, you're going to just mess up my world, my system. You know? It's great. Fans love it.
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3: The number one pick in the 2026 NBA draft goes to the Washington Wizards.
4: Not a no-brainer at number one. A.J. Diabanta and Darren Peterson.
5: You get a Trae Young, you get an Anthony Davis. 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Right. Diabanta.
4: Diabanta's built for the NBA.
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8: Draft lottery was yesterday, right before the Knicks pummeled the Sixers and swept them out of the postseason. I could say in Philly, but does it matter where it is if the entire crowd is your crowd? I guess it was in Philly, but it was a Knicks home game yesterday.
9: Joel Embiid is sitting there getting ready to shoot a free throw, and the crowd behind the basket is holding up photos of him getting dunked on.
8: Unbelievable dunk by Mitch, by the way.
9: Unbelievable. Hanging in the MoMA, but still, that's a home game, and you're getting trolled to that degree.
7: But ridiculous. It wasn't a home game because of the Knicks taking over. And I'm just, and we knew Embiid had something to say about that before the series even started. I'm just curious, though, for teams that believe they can win a championship, for fan bases that believe their team can win a championship, you think they're selling their tickets to a second-round matchup in the postseason?
9: In Philly? No less?
7: That's what I'm saying.
9: Yeah. I mean, it's not just any market, though. We know how rabid
7: Philly sports fans are amongst the best sports fans in the country.
9: Right. They're not going to waste their money. And this economy, to watch their teams
7: they're
9: getting
7: selling
9: pummeled?
7: Their tickets because they don't think that the Sixers can win.
9: No, they're saving up for Eagles tickets.
7: Exactly.
8: So I said going into this, an apology from a defending conference champion.
7: Mm.
8: When was the last time we took a step back and said the defending Eastern Conference champions are the Indiana Pacers? Think about that for a second. They are the defending Eastern Conference champions.
9: Didn't feel like it this year.
8: No, because of the Tyrese Halliburton horrible injury, Miles Turner walks, he goes to Milwaukee. And so Indiana has this really bad year this year. They're 19-63. Draft lottery was yesterday. Washington gets 1, Utah 2, Memphis 3, Chicago 4. Mm. So why are we bringing up the Indiana Pacers? Well, their pick went to the Los Angeles Clippers this
10: year.
8: Why? Yikes. It was top 4 protected and 9 through 30 protected, which means if it fell between 5 and 9, it went to the Clippers by way of a trade for Ivica Zubac, all defensive center at one point in the NBA. And they make that deal thinking if we tank and we're bad enough, we'll finish in the top 4.
9: Mm-hmm.
8: The only pick that LA was ultimately eligible to get would have been 5 or 6 because of lottery odds. Okay? Well, it conveyed yesterday to the Clippers. So what ended up happening here is that the Pacers traded Benedict Mathurin and picks, a future first round pick unprotected and this year's first round pick for Zubac. And I thought it was really interesting what Kevin Pritchard, who's in charge of the Pacers, came out and said. He's the president of basketball operations. He tweeted the following. I'm really sorry to all of our fans. I own taking this risk. Surprised it came up 5th after this year. I thought we would do some luck. But please remember, this team deserved the starting center

0: to compete with the best teams next year, we have always been resilient. He explained himself in a press conference after the lottery yesterday. Take a listen.
1: We needed to fill that starting center. That was priority one because they've earned the right to go try to get a championship. And that was not doable with protecting this to 8 or 9 to 10 or wherever. And if you look at where we are now, we have some flexibility in terms of signing a free agent. We have some flexibility. We have 5 of our next 6 years. Some of those trades where it's 4 and 5 and 6 picks, they're out. They're done. They've shoved their chips in, and they're done. Even the top players that come in this draft, it's hard to make an impact early on, and we're in win now. We are in win now.
0: I am stunned by so many parts of this.
2: Go on.
3: So it was what, early February when you made the trade for Zubats?
0: It was a look ahead.
3: No, I understand that. But you were 13 and 38. Why even risk the pick? It didn't make sense to risk the pick.
2: And a generational draft.
3: We'll figure out when we need to get a center. We can find that down the road. We can do that this offseason after the draft lottery. Why are you doing it before? It doesn't make sense. I mean, there was a 48% chance going into yesterday, based on the record, that pick that they had would be in the 5 or 6 spot, which means there was a 52% chance that it would fall in the position where the pick didn't convey to the Clippers. Why are you willing to take a coin flip's risk on what could be a top 5 pick for Zubats at that time and space? It just didn't make sense based on what the franchise was trying to do last season at all. So, yeah, I understand Kevin Pritchard trying to put spin on it, but it was absolutely the wrong call to make. And that's not just hindsight talking. That was before the fact. I just think it was absolutely ridiculous, and there's no way to defend the decision.
2: I also think to say we were due some luck tells you how much of a gamble it was. Guess what? You know who else was due some luck? The Nets. Like, all these teams are due some luck. That's why they're in this position. And you took a big risk, and it did not pay off.
3: Smalls, if you got a top 10 pick in this draft, you can throw a rock at an all-star. Why would you risk that pick? Why would you risk that pick?
2: It's a very deep draft.
0: Yeah, the way he said it leads you both to these comments. And that's why I'm surprised by this. I'm surprised by the transparency, number one. We don't have people ever say things like this.
2: No,
0: so
2: never.
0: Kudos to him for being transparent. But I disagree with his mindset. If you want to be transparent, in my opinion, we're a win-now team. We made a win-now move. Simple as that.
3: But you weren't a win-now team. You were 13 and 38 when you made the trade.
0: But they weren't looking at this year as the win-now. They're a win-now team with Tyrese Halliburton healthy. And obviously he's had multiple injuries, but from the leg, and now he has the shingles, which obviously hopefully he's okay from that. But I think that if you're saying this, very simply, there's a reason that if you go through the history, and I'm not comparing Halliburton and LeBron, but if you go through the list of first-round picks LeBron has played with and the number of games they've played, it's minuscule.
3: Yeah.
0: Because every single team he's ever been on, it's like, who cares about first-round picks? Go win now.
2: Yeah.
0: If Kevin Pritchard just would come out and say, Halliburton, win now player. Pascal Siakam has already won a championship, win now player. What they've done with Nesmith and Nembhard has been tremendous, win now. Rick Carlisle, head coach, win now. We are a win now team. We got an all defensive center, and everything we're going to do is to win now. And they did what the Wizards did and the Jazz did, which is I categorize this year's trade deadline as the trade headline. It's bad teams trading for good players that can help them next year, knowing the tanking's done after this year. Why in the world would the Washington Wizards trade for Trae Young and Anthony Davis now? Well, it's to play ahead. Same thing Jaren Jackson Jr. with the Jazz, for ahead, right? Now, those teams lucked out more than the Pacers did, and the Pacers put themselves in a weird spot here with the way that they drew up the protections. If this was a top 6 protected, hypothetically, top 7 protected, just flat out, no one would have they would have their pick and nobody would say a word. The knock on him is the way in which he protected the pick. It's not that, to me, it's not that you traded the pick.
3: Yeah, it's a mistake.
0: It's the way you protected the pick, because you left this window that if things go this way, it's not yours.
3: But you traded the, I'm struggling with the nuance
0: if
3: that you're trying
0: to. If the Indiana Pacers.
3: You traded the pick.
0: If they gave up the 10th.

0: pick in the draft. Would you care?
1: In this draft, yes.
0: I would not.
1: In this draft, yes.
0: I'm a win-now team.
1: In this draft, I would.
0: I'm a win-now team.
1: No, I understand that. But if you have a top 10 pick, who's to say that you can't offload that pick now after it's all settled? Like, there's nothing that's stopping you from doing that.
0: But they're also, I mean, you're talking about Zubac, like, the guy that people love.
1: No, I understand that people love Zubac. I understand that. I get what you're talking about. But if you have a top 10 pick in this year's draft, you can offload that for a king's ransom. And guess what? You still have Benedict Mathurin on your roster. So, like, I don't understand his logic. It just doesn't make sense. Even if you're a win-now team, it makes more sense to let the draft lottery be settled to know that

0: And it's the kind of mistake that gets people fired. Because now, in a season that was lost because of the Tyrese Haliburton injury, you have zero to show for it.
1: Coming up. Thank God they played the unplayable. We'll get to that after Smalls says this from RK.
2: That's right. 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

0: have it earlier than that on a doubleheader night. I'm just throwing that out
1: totally.
0: There. Just saying. If you want the one game, like tomorrow night is a one gamer. You want that at 8 p.m. Eastern? Fine. On a two gamer, we couldn't put that at 7 or 7:30. Just throwing that out there. Anyway, James Harden looked great down the stretch. Body of work would indicate he's not good late in games.
1: No.
0: Smalls?
2: He was great.
0: In the last game, he was great late in the game.
1: He was, and I give the Cavs a lot of credit for breathing confidence into him and sticking with him. Because I was with you, Ev, not only because of what we had seen earlier in the series, but the complete body of work from James Harden in the postseason. He's been ineffective.
0: 17 years.
1: He's been a liability. Yeah, this is not a small sample size. This is a pretty big pool that we're gathering data from. In the first two games of the series, he shot 32%, including 1 for 11 on three-pointers, 3 of 13 shooting in game 2, just 10 points. So the fact that they had conviction in him and they stuck with him, good for them, and good for him for shaking it off and not letting the commentary from us and others get to him, and for getting in his spots and delivering for his team in a big moment.
2: Yeah, I mean, literally, when it comes to the fourth quarter in the games in this series, he had one bad game, which was game 2, where he didn't score in 9 minutes played. But if you combine what he did in the fourth quarter in game 1, in the fourth quarter what he did in game 3, it's pretty damn good. 22 points in 22 minutes played. I mean, that's not bad. I mean, 8 of 12 from the field. That's pretty good. So, like, there is a narrative around James Harden's career in terms of him not being able to step up in the critical moments. But this version of James Harden with the Cavs, it has been a little bit different, and we saw that on display on Saturday. So shout out to Jimbo. He was able to get it done. The Cavs continue to hold serve at home. They're 5-0 this postseason in Cleveland. Last time that Cleveland started 5-0 at home in postseason games was 2016, and we know what happened there. So, like, this is going to be a long series with the Pistons, and James Harden is going to have more opportunities to prove everybody wrong when it comes to the narrative around him not being able to have that competitive greatness and step up in the critical moments in clutch time.
0: I still don't trust him in a big spot, but he has every right to be gloating a little bit today based on what he did on Saturday. I thought his post-game interaction was funny when he was asked about, you know, all the noise and stuff, and he says, "What noise?" Okay, we get it. Like, but the body of work, and this is where you have to be careful here, because we, on Friday, what we said very carefully was, give this man credit. Every year he's in the postseason.
1: Oh, yeah.
0: 17 years straight in the postseason. He plays every game. You have to give him credit for that.
1: Of course.
0: He's a Hall of Famer. Period.
2: And an
0: next
2: MVP.
0: Sentence. And an MVP. Period. Next. And he's been to the finals. People forget that. Not as the best player, but he has been to the finals with the Thunder. So this is not no final. This is not a Daryl Morey no finals appearances.
1: He just had to get that in.
0: Or Joel Embiid at this point. Period. Next sentence. There's nobody you'd rather have less in a big moment than James Harden. But he had his one game. Now, could he change it? You know, guys change. Like, you know, Peyton Manning wasn't good in big spots until Peyton Manning was good in big spots. A-Rod wasn't good in big spots until A-Rod was good in big spots. Kyle Lowry.
2: Aaron Judge wasn't good in big spots until he was good in big spots.
0: Mm-hmm. Kyle Lowry, well, not at that level, but do you remember how
2: Yeah, Kyle Lowry in the post
0: out of a game?
2: Yeah, he was bad.
0: And then Kawhi shows up.
2: Kawhi, yeah.
0: So can it happen? Yes. Do I expect it to happen with James Harden? I do not. I still would not go to him late in games. I still would go to Donovan Mitchell over him. Not even debatable for me. I trust Donovan Mitchell big time late in the game. I love Donovan Mitchell. I'd give him the ball at any given moment. It's still his team. And I think that's where you get dangerous. Is Donovan Mitchell now just going to defer late in the game to James Harden because he had one good game? I wouldn't do that if I'm the Cavs. It's still got to go through Donovan Mitchell. And I'll give you one other thing on the Cavs. I mean, Evan Mobley? Hello? What are we doing here?
2: I'm going to tell you this. If the Cavs don't find their way out of this series, Donovan Mitchell trade request is loading. Like, that's going to happen.
0: Like, they are
2: not only fighting to get to the conference finals, but they are fighting to show Donovan Mitchell why he should continue to entrust them with the heart of his prime.
1: But isn't acquiring James Harden proving that to him? I mean, if you listen to Donovan Mitchell talk about James Harden, he said, heading into the playoffs, we have our best chance to win because of him. After this game, he said, I have the ultimate trust in him and vice versa. In a big spot.
2: Yeah, but he's got to

0: that right now they're in it, but you're saying that they have the best chance to win it now with him here. That is the lowest of bars to clear. So, I mean, I'm just saying, it's great that James Harden is there. It's great that they have a great relationship, he and Donovan Mitchell. But the proof is ultimately in what happens over the next four or so odd games. Mm-hmm. Like, can they find a way to win this series against the Pistons? And if they do, then all of a sudden now Donovan Mitchell looks at it as a place where you can truly contend because you're in the final four of the NBA postseason. If you don't, then it's more of the same. And why should Donovan Mitchell and Coco continue to entrust Cleveland?
1: Shout out to Coco.
0: Well, yeah, shout out to Coco. Continue to trust Cleveland, putting him in a situation where he can compete for a championship.
2: You know how many teams would rush to have him?
0: Of
2: course. Oh my God.
0: Donovan Mitchell is awesome.
2: Oh God. He's awesome.
1: First in line.
2: Oh God. Oh. The Knicks don't need him. He actually doesn't make sense on the Knicks because he and Brunson are too similar, I think. I mean, I would. He is the closest to me to Dwayne Wade.
0: You want to get rid of Jalen Brunson for Donovan Mitchell? You want to get rid of Jalen Brunson for Donovan Mitchell?
2: No.
1: I want him in the Heat.
2: He's the closest thing on and off the court to Dwayne Wade.
0: Yeah.
2: Anthony Edwards plays like Dwayne Wade. I mean, there's that moment over the weekend where Dwayne Wade was coaching him up. But in terms of the on-off court stuff, Donovan Mitchell is the closest thing to Dwayne Wade.
1: Could he revive Heat culture? Is that what you're saying? Because we know it's on life support.
2: I've even gone to the place of thinking about Embiid. Oh, my God. What's wrong with me?
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0: for Golden State. They had a great run. 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
2: 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We'll have a poll question, play of the day, stat of the day, all of that forthcoming. Basketball coming up tonight. I'm not saying it will be, but it could be. LeBron's last game as a Laker. Thunder are 10.5-point favorites against the Lakers. You have the Pistons and the Cavaliers. I've got the Pistons getting 3.5 against Cleveland. By the way, on Tuesday, the Timberwolves are 9.5-point underdogs against the Spurs, which is where I'll start, because Victor Wembanyama was tossed last night in the second quarter, a flagrant 2. And let me give you the rule book here. A flagrant 1 is unnecessary contact. A flagrant 2, unnecessary contact and excessive contact. Therefore, that can result in an ejection and possible suspension. I think because we like Wemby, we want to see Wemby, we don't think the NBA will suspend him. Now, I go back to PTSD, post-traumatic Stern disorder, when David Stern was the commissioner, because if I brought this up to him and I said, if Victor Wembanyama got suspended and I would have the audacity to question the commissioner as I once did, you can't suspend him. He already got suspended, really got kicked out of a game in the second quarter, and then he would probably use the word palaver and then he would scold me. With this commissioner, Adam Silver, do I think... Now, here's the one thing that's tricky with this. And look, I don't agree with what Wemby did. I know that he's getting, you know, jostled. He's getting hit in the face. He's getting pushed. There's a lot of things that go on. This is the way that you are going to combat Victor Wembanyama, his skill and his size. They are going to rough him up. We talked about this when the series started. They're going to be physical with him. He's got to be careful. He's got to make sure he's not the one who's going to be the enforcer. That's where you have a guy come off the bench and say, all right, why don't you smack Anthony Edwards here? I mean, this is what happens in baseball. You kind of police yourself here. You can't be throwing elbows. You can't. And I disagree with the coaching staff, with the Spurs. Yes, it's physical. It's playoff basketball. But there's a better way to do this than me losing Wemby for an entire game that you probably should have won. But I think that's going to be, as we move forward, how does San Antonio protect Wemby? How do they let Minnesota know you're not going to get away with that again? But watching that last night, it's above and beyond, and it's excessive. And I wouldn't rule out a suspension. I mean, I've been around the NBA for over 50 years. I wouldn't rule out that they would suspend him. Now, if it's the regular season, he would probably be suspended. If this would have been a fourth quarter flagrant 2, then he'd probably be out for this next game. But watching that last night, you watch it in slow motion, it doesn't help. Now, not that the officials get to look at that, but the commissioner does. And that's where you look at it and you go, it's beyond excessive. Like he was hoping to connect with somebody. I get the frustration level, but you're the best player on the floor. You can't be thrown out of a game because you want to let everybody know you're not going to take this. Do we have the coach of the Spurs, Mitch Johnson? Here we go.
3: It's getting to a point that it's, if the people that are in charge of controlling the game and protecting

0: the physicality of the game don't do that, then at some point he's going to have to protect himself. We've been asking him to do that now for a while. I'm glad he took matters into his old hands. Again, not in terms of hitting Naj Reid, but let me be very clear about that. I'm glad Naj Reid was okay, and I didn't want him to elbow him. But he's going to have to protect himself if they're not. And I think it's disgusting.
1: That's a playoff voice there with the coach of the Spurs. You can't do it. You can't. Now, I know he wants to side with Wemby, wants to, you know, let him know that he has his back. As a coach, you got to make sure that you keep your cool with this. You don't like it happening. You just don't want to lose him. Because Minnesota benefits greatly because of that. This is why when Wayne Gretzky was doing, you know, what Wayne Gretzky did, Edmonton, all the other teams he played for, always had an enforcer. If you're going to bang up Gretzky, Dave Semenko is, or Marty McSorley is going to come in and pound your face. Now, you can't do that in basketball, but I would bring in Kelly Olynyk and say, Kelly, why don't you rough up Anthony Edwards accidentally? I can't lose Wemby. And I do want to have his back, and I know it's frustrating. And there was a play in a previous game where he got pushed from behind. It's going to happen. Michael Jordan didn't get up and fight people when the Pistons' game plan was to knock Mike to the ground. The best player in the game, they roughed him up. But Mike didn't get up and say, I'm going to fight Bill Laimbeer. Now, he probably wanted to, but that's where you have players who will do that for you. Great players, that's when, you know, a great player, somebody throws at your head. You know, you've hit two home runs. I'm going to throw inside. I'm going to hit you. I don't like it, but this is what happens. And then that's when your pitcher does that to their star player. You police each other. And I hated to see Wemby getting tossed from that game, but I wouldn't rule out. Now, he'll probably be fined. Then, therefore, they'll keep him from being suspended one more game. And it's a second quarter violation. And I think if that was in the fourth quarter, now we'd have a real, real discussion here. But you're the Spurs. You're favored. Don't screw this up. You're better than Minnesota. Yes, Marvin.
2: The refs looked at that replay a little bit longer than they normally would have. If it was a regular season game, that would have been a quick flagrant two. They did not want to eject him from the game yesterday.
1: No, and you don't want to, but you have to in that situation. It was so excessive, you have to do it. You want to see stars be stars. But I can't have you out there after one of their players saw stars because you hit him in the jaw. You see what I did with that,
3: Todd?
1: That
3: was nice.
1: Yeah, thank you.
3: That was clever.
1: He got hit and saw stars.
3: Yeah. Stars.
1: Thank you. Yes, Paul.
4: I watched it about a dozen times, and as Wemby is getting bounced around and the ball is in play, one of the players, the Timberwolves, kind of reaches around and hits him in the eye. Not too hard, but he hit him. And he clearly gets in his head, and he loads up and swings. And that's a thing. He could have easily not done it. When you see it, it's hard not to call. Very hard not to call.
1: Give credit to Anthony Edwards, 16 of his 36 in the fourth quarter. But Minnesota was down 8 points. They come back to win that game. Then you have the Knicks with the 76ers. New York making 18 first-half three-pointers. That ties the record for most first-half three-pointers in an NBA game, regular season, or playoffs. Last time it happened, the Cavaliers in 2016. The Knicks are doing everything right. Now you got rest for OG Anunoby, if you're going to need that. Brunson playing at a high level. If anything, you don't want to have too much rest here, but you were too good against Philadelphia. And the story will be about Philadelphia, because we tend to put a period at the end of their paragraph this season, and now you look ahead to, what do you have here? You got Joel Embiid. Normally that's where you go, okay, great, we got him locked up for three more years. At $180 million, give or take. I like the backcourt, but I don't know, like, it's weird to say it, but they're two different teams when Embiid is on the floor and when he's not. And Embiid put up good numbers. It's just I can't count on him. I can't build around him. Am I going to trade him? We always do this where we go, oh, you know, that team will just trade him. Well, then you have to always look at the other side and go, why?

0: would you trade for him? If he's not playing for them, he's probably not playing for you. So let me get this straight. Expensive and injury prone. Okay, we'll take him. And, you know, used correctly, maybe, you know, maybe you can get him for pennies on the dollar. Maybe it's a like a Golden State with Steve Kerr coming back two more years. Maybe you could get where you don't rely on him and get that contribution. But if you're Philly moving forward, they had a good year, a surprising year. Like Paul George, I can't count on him to be better next year. I can't count on Embiid to be better. Maxey and Edgecombe, I can count on them. Kelly Oubre played pretty well. Yeah, Paul.
1: You got two more years of Paul George at $110 million guaranteed.
0: Yeah, I know. Yeah. Yes, Marvin.
2: You seem so stressed out about the 76ers. But do you think this was a successful season? Because if I tell the naked eye, you just look at that team with the naked eye like, hey, I have Paul George, I have Tyrese Maxey, I have Joel Embiid. A second-round sweep by the Knicks is not a successful season.
0: I don't think people thought that the Sixers would be this good at the end of the season, or at least even get here, because we didn't know about Paul George and we didn't know about Embiid. So I don't know. I think their odds at the beginning of the year were 12-1 to win it all. So maybe there were heightened expectations more than I remember. Yes, Martin.
2: It should be. You see how much they're getting paid?
0: Well, I know, but that doesn't... There's a lot of guys who get paid who aren't good. They're not healthy. It's not about your paycheck. It's Joel Embiid and Paul George should be good when they're healthy. You know, when you start your sentence with, you know, the Sixers, when they're healthy. Okay, stop. Stop. I don't want to hear it. Yes, Dylan.
3: I don't think anyone even had them beating the Celtics, including the city of Philadelphia.
0: Yeah. Well, that was another thing with the tickets. You know, Philly fans are going to get slammed because they probably sold their tickets yesterday. If I'm a Philly fan, I sell my tickets. Like, game four, the reason why they were selling their tickets is they didn't think they were going to win this series. I mean... It's just a business move. Why is it teams can have business moves, but a fan can't have a business move? Hey, I got a $200 ticket. You want to give me $2,000? Sure, I'll go to a pub and watch. Yes, Marvin.
2: And if you're a Knicks fan, it's cheaper to take the train, park, go to the game in Philadelphia, get a hotel room, rather than it is just taking a subway and going to the Garden. Those prices are out of control at Madison Square Garden, so why not take a quick train ride or a quick ride to Philadelphia?
0: Here is Josh Hart, the Knicks guard, on taking over Philadelphia.
4: Were you a little surprised at how many Knicks fans were here today?
5: Nah, man, because everybody was begging for Philly to not sell their tickets and all that stuff, so, man. I used to think Philly was a sports town. I don't know if it is anymore.
0: Man. And Josh Hart went to Villanova. A little shot there. City of Philadelphia. Flyers get swept. Phillies fire their manager. 76ers. You got the Eagles, though. You always got the Eagles.
2: Okay.
0: All right. Dylan, what's poll question first hour of the program?
3: All right, Dan. We got a couple. Wembanyama should be suspended for game five or all good. He got his punishment.
0: Mm-hmm.
3: Do you have a problem with him being injected yesterday?
0: No, he needed to be ejected.
3: That's cut and dry.
0: Yes. Look, just because they did something doesn't mean you get to do something. And he did load up the elbow. He had intent. I got to throw him. I think now it's, are you going to fine him and or suspend him? I think he paid the punishment, being suspended for most of a playoff game, and I wouldn't suspend him another, but they might fine him. Yes, Todd?
6: I was less surprised he got ejected, more surprised that he had to be explained what that means, a flagrant foul, too, that he didn't know that means he's done for the night. I found that to be very wild.
0: What else do you have, Dill?
3: We could talk a little draft lottery.
0: Oh, I'm going to wait.
3: Wait?
0: Yeah, I'm going to wait and talk about that, because... Tanking won. Those who tank won. Paid off. In probably the last year

you're going to be able to truly tank. Utah was blatant. Blatant. The Wizards finally won something. Felt bad for A.J. DeBonsa because he didn't look like he won the lottery yesterday. It's like, hey, you're not going to go to Utah where you played your college ball with BYU. You're going to be a Wizard. Huh? Yep. You're going to play with the Wizards. That's where you start going, who do they got on their team? You know? Where am I going? Washington? Okay. Who did I get? Anthony, he didn't play. Trey Young. Oh, okay. Who else do they have? Do they have the guy who got punched by Draymond Green? Do they have him? All right, we'll take a break. Phone calls, best and worst of the weekend. Tyler's sitting by. He'll take your phone calls. And talk a little bit about the lottery coming up. After this, Dan Patrick Show. 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
3: Basketball coming up tonight. Pistons, 3.5-point underdogs against the Cavaliers. And the Thunder are 10.5-point favorites against the Lakers. Looking at this number for Tuesday night, this according to DraftKings, it feels like the NBA won't be suspending Victor Wembanyama. The Timberwolves are 9.5-point underdogs against the Spurs. I watched the lottery yesterday. I wouldn't have watched the lottery if Paulie didn't let me know the lottery was on. 3 o'clock. And I went, that's interesting. Interesting time. But I'm watching, and all of a sudden, I felt bad for A.J. DeBanza. Made $6 million this year at BYU, reportedly, and now he's going to the Wizards. It's one of those where you say, see you later. Probably won't see you in a while.
4: It's a real reaction.
3: Yes. I actually felt sorry for the kid because I think he was kind of stunned. But imagine that in life. If there was a lottery and we were all waiting to see where we were going to live. Where, who we were going to play for. Who else is going to be there. It's not the location. It's the franchise. The Wizards. Now I go back to when they were the Bullets. And they were a great organization back then. Won an NBA championship. Wes Unseld, Elvin Hayes, Phil Chenier. Had a lot of great players. It's been a while since we've been able to say that. Now, the Pacers had the second worst record this season, 19-63. They traded a top four protected pick for Ivica Zubac. He's with the Clippers. And then they just so happen to fall out of the top four, so the pick isn't protected, and it goes to the Clippers. So they get Zubac from the Clippers. They gave up two players, two first-round picks, and a second-round pick. Now, here's the problem that I have with this. The Clippers were 13-38 when they made the trade. Like, what do you think you're going on a run? You don't have Halliburton the entire season. That's the biggest problem I have with this. You got 13 wins, your best player's not playing, and you're going to... He's a nice player, but I don't need him now. He's probably would have been available after the season. This, everybody knew, was a great draft. And you know what? This is where you just say, hey, we're not tanking. We're just not going to be a competitive team this year. And you know what? You take the hit, you get a top five pick, and all of a sudden you turn things around next year. This is a great, great day for the Clippers. But two first round picks, a second round pick, a couple of players, and I went, and Kevin Pritchard apologized to the fan base. I think he's the president of basketball operations, or the GM. But you don't get that too often where he said, hey, you know what, we tried. Didn't work out. And then when you talk about that you needed a little bit of luck, I don't want my team relying on luck. I like skill. You know, call me old-fashioned, but I like skill. Not, I don't know, I hope we get lucky. I mean, I said that in high school. Thank you. Thank you. And it turns out I did as well as the Pacers did. Yes, Dylan.
5: What about it's better to be lucky than good?
3: Well.
5: Or neither in this case.
3: I want

0: be good.
1: You know, your luck runs out, as they say. But with the Pacers, and you're going, you got 13 wins, and now you're going to make this deal? You weren't going to be competitive. What do I know? Yeah. But I do think this is the last year of truly tanking. And look, Memphis tanked. Utah blatantly tanked. Wizards tanked. They all benefited from this. What if you just said, whenever you're eliminated from the postseason, then you go into the lottery, everybody gets the same odds. All the teams that don't make the playoffs get the same chances. You get one chance to, you know, go first, second, third, on down. Now, I don't know if the commissioner would go for that. Probably not. But that way you take out tanking. Because it's like, all right, you're bad. And maybe you start to develop players while you're getting ready for next season, and you're going to be in the lottery. Yes, Todd?
2: It could help with the tanking issue, but then there's always that team or two that they're just naturally terrible. And you could blame the GM or the front office, but that those teams that need to be built up somehow a little bit, they're obviously going to suffer because they weren't tanking. They're just naturally awful.
1: Okay, well, then you get better. I mean, or you shouldn't be in the job. Like, I can't sit here and go, well, you're bad again, here you go. Well, you're bad again, here you go. I mean, Utah was sitting Jaren Jackson Jr. III and Lauri Markkanen in the fourth quarter. And Markkanen is a really good player. Like, they got fined $500,000 by the NBA. Now, it's not the fine, it's the embarrassment of, you guys are tanking right in front of us. I mean, this is manipulating a game. When you think about it, I'm not saying they're throwing a game, but it's in the ballpark of this because I'm gonna sit my two best players in a game that we can win. I mean, imagine in any sport where you go, you know what? Why are you sitting your why is Patrick Mahomes sitting in the fourth quarter? You know, we just got to protect him. I mean, that's where I'd come down really hard on Utah. I mean, $500,000 is nothing, but there might be a ceiling of how much you can fine a team for sitting players. Yes, Paulie.
3: It's not throwing a game. That word doesn't work here, but it's not like Lauri Markkanen had an ankle sprain that was light and they said he's out for the next month, and that's organizational tanking. This was a game where they had a small lead going into the fourth quarter. And the coaching staff or management or both said, we're going to do our best to not win this game. Yeah. How's that much different?
1: I know I don't like it, but that's, I mean, the NBA's got a couple of problems. Load management is one. Tanking is one. And those are really, really important. Certainly the load management, but tanking, and look, teams have done this throughout history. But they weren't blatant. I mean, the Cavs tanked for LeBron. Somebody was on the coaching staff said, hey, look, we had, you know, instructions here. And mission accomplished. They got LeBron. So I don't know if you can figure out a way to try to mitigate, you know, the damage of you mailed it in. Unless you say, you know, when the 76ers had the process, I'm like, okay, you guys have an idea that you're not going to be good for a few years. Let the fan base know, and you meet them halfway. How about we charge you in accordance to how well we play? How about that? A novel approach here. We play great, tickets are going to be more expensive. We don't play great, come on in. We still want you to come out and see our players. Yes, Dylan.
4: I mean, tanking, like, by definition is throwing the game. You're trying not to win the game when, however you manage to do that. Even if, like Paulie said, you have a small lead and then you start sitting guys. Like, if anyone in the organization was caught having money on the game, they'd go to prison because they'd be like, you fixed this game for doing that exact same thing.
1: Yes. I know I don't like to use fixing a game, but you kind of are fixing the opportunity for the other team to win the game. Yeah, I do.
4: You're intentionally trying to generate an unfavorable result that you have control over.
1: Yeah.
4: Like, I mean, obviously it's not 100% apples to apples, but they are very much in the same living room.
1: Yeah, they're in the same fruit salad.
4: Exactly. They're the honeydew melon of the fruit salad.
1: All right.

0: We'll get phone calls, best and worst of the weekend, what you saw that you liked, you didn't like, 877-3DP-SHOW. Lucas in Texas. Hi, Luke. What's on your mind?
1: Hey, Dan. Good morning.
0: Good morning.
1: Just wanted to hit with a quick best and worst of the weekend. It wasn't all just the men's basketball. The WNBA kicked off, and I watched probably the highest percentage of an entire WNBA game that I have in at least a couple of years. It was the Fever and the Wings, and it was just a great game, back and forth. There's a ton of playmakers on both teams. It came down to a final shot that just barely missed out on the Fever's chance. So just a great experience. I had a couple of family members that never watched the WNBA that were kind of like, oh, wow, they're really good. It was just a lot of fun. I think it could be a good year on the WNBA side. My worst, and I hate to tell this to Fritzy, I think we need to actually just admit that our Astros are actually bad this year. That pitching staff is awful. They're wasting a good offense. So it's just never fun early on in a season realizing that your team might be one of the real stinkers of the season. So definitely a worst, but it'll all balance out. Thanks, guys.
0: All right. Thank you, Lucas. They're not Todd's Astros. Todd's Astros are from the 80s.
2: That is a fact. That is fair.
0: You would be a faux fan.
2: I like the old uniforms with the rainbow stripes, and I like the Cesar Cedeños, Nino Scabells, and Bob Watson.
0: Zach in Knoxville. Hi, Zach.
3: Hey, DP, thanks for taking my call. Best of the weekend was Anthony Edwards. I know he's not considered the best player in the game, but to me, he's the most exciting to watch. And worst of the weekend, I'm glad it was a happy and healthy baby, but LaMelo Ball naming his son LaJuan Ball. That nickname's already taken. That's what the French call Lance Armstrong.
0: As my mom would say to all of her children, when we had children, you have them, you name them. She never questioned any name. Now, we didn't have any crazy names, but you know, there should be somebody, when you put in the paperwork for a name, there should be like a Judge Judy, an ombudsman there to say, let's talk this one out a little bit here. Yes, Marvin.
4: We got to start caring about our future. We got to care about our kids.
0: It's all about the kids.
4: LaJuan Ball?
0: LaJuan Ball.
4: No one said that. No. When my wife was pregnant, we literally said the full name. Just, all right, this sounds good.
0: Yeah.
4: Hey, LaJuan LeVar Ball. No.
0: Yeah.
4: LaJuan Ball?
0: Yeah. Yes. Yes, Dylan.
5: At that point, is it kind of on the responsibility of the doctor to be like, guys, it's your kid, but LaJuan?
0: The doctor's not there.
5: Someone has to be. Who's there?
0: Well, the nurse is there.
5: Okay, the nurse then.
0: Yeah, the doctor's gone. He's got other things to do. He's not going, hey, let's just sit around and think up names.
5: I haven't given birth yet before, Dan.
0: Yes, Don.
2: I don't understand. Like, coming up with a unique or odd name where you could even have your kid get picked on or you spell it in a strange way, is that somehow you're hoping your kid in the future is going to become this creative, special, unique person because they have a unique, odd name? Like, what is the motivation for doing that is my question. What do you think it is?
0: I have no idea.
2: It has to be that, right? If you come up with a unique, weird name, he's going to be a unique, special kid and adult because he's so different than everybody with his weird, cool name.
0: I mean, say hello to Hollywood. It's like if you're not naming your son or daughter something different, then what's wrong with you? Yes, Dylan.
5: I mean, I've always said, Todd, no disrespect, but naming a baby Todd was always funny to me.
2: Yeah, I didn't love it. It's grown on, man. I don't love it.
0: Or Harry.
5: Harry. Harold.
0: Yeah. George.
5: There's not a lot of Harolds and Georges getting named these days, though.
0: No, but it's, you know, it'll come around.
5: Yeah, it's like fashion.
0: Yeah, you know, it's all cyclical. But I remember when we were naming my son, and we were going to name after my dad, and his name is going to be Jack, and then my mother-in-law was not having it. She goes, that's not a baby's name. I'm not calling him that. And I said, well, then don't call him anything. And then, you know, my wife gets a phone call from, you know, hospital bed, and she's like, you know, her mom's ranting about me not, you know, being nice to her about the name we gave my son. She's like, put Dan on the phone. And I'm like, she goes, I can't deal with this now. Okay. I said, all right. Okay. Don't worry about it. You know,

0: He'll grow into a grown-up's name. Yes, Dylan.
1: I feel like Jack's pretty, like, that's pretty basic. I mean, it's not like LaOne or anything like that. Also, Jack Patrick has a nice ring to it.
0: Well, Jack's a, it's a strong name.
1: Yeah.
0: But it's not crazy.
1: No, not at all.
0: And then my mother-in-law wanted to call him Johnny. Like, John? Johnny? I go, no. No. And then I go, well, then let's call him St. Johnny. And then she was like, why would you do that? I said, never mind. It's a sports name. Call him Mullen. Yes, Paul.
2: Dan, you know I love this topic. Off the Ball name, Solomon Ball is the point guard for UConn basketball. He goes by Solo Ball.
0: Yeah.
2: I would definitely stick with Solomon in that situation. That's an easy fix. All right, another topic. You mentioned having an ombudsman at the place, so when no one leaves.
0: The hospital.
2: Yeah, the hospital. I grew up with a girl named April Showers. Great girl, friend of mine. But they named her April Showers, and that's a tough one growing up.
0: Yeah.
2: And lastly, most popular boy's name and girl's name in America. I have the list for 2025. You want to take a shot at it?
0: I think you should wait.
2: Okay.
0: Because I got the play of the day, more phone calls, and we'll get to that right after this. Nobody wants to learn that their data has been shared as part of a breach. Worse, scammers can take advantage of that panic by sending fake breach emails, urging you to act quickly. 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
5: Now Drysdale can't get it past Slavin. He gets it to Hall. Hall whips it across. Blake with a shot. He scores! It's over! Series over! Jepson Blake wins it in overtime!
6: That's courtesy Hurricanes Radio Network. 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That's your play of the day. 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I saw where Josh Hart of the Knicks has a commercial. Karl Anthony Towns has a commercial. Karl Anthony Towns has a cameo in The Devil Wears Prada 2. It's great being a New York Knick when the Knicks are good. Marvin was saying this to me. He goes, who was more famous, John Starks or Mitch Richmond? Well, I said, not even close. John Starks. Now, Mitch is a better player, but John Starks playing for the Knicks. Knicks were playoff team. You know, it's like when you're with the Cowboys. You're famous. You know, other players are great, but you're famous. Duke basketball, you're famous. Yes, Marv.
7: Like Notre Dame is in that same category.
6: Yeah.
7: Great player in Notre Dame, really famous.
6: Yeah, yeah, Paul.
8: If you most wanted to not be famous, which is an awkward line, what NBA team would you play for? If you most wanted to hide out?
6: Sacramento would be up there.
7: Yeah.
6: Now, I have a soft spot in my heart for Sacramento. I do watch their games. I do. Somebody has to, and I do watch them. Yes, Mark.
7: That's why I feel like Chris Webber's underrated, only because he made Sacramento relevant.
6: Yeah,
7: and they were on national TV week in and week out.
6: That team was really good, though.
7: Oh, I know. But it started with the Chris Webber trade
6: for
7: Mitch Richmond.
6: Yeah.
7: And it was like, man, Sacramento, and he turned them into a contender.
6: Yes, Dylan.
9: You know, it's funny, a few years ago, OKC would have been a great place to hide out for a little bit.
6: Yeah, yeah. It might still be.
9: Yeah.
6: But Chet Holmgren has a commercial with SGA. I don't know if they're getting too many national ones. They win another title, then maybe. I don't like when we try to force somebody into being popular. Because there are times when I'll see a commercial and I'll go, I don't know who that is, but they must be a social media influencer. And then I'll ask my daughters, like, who is that? And then they'll go, you don't know, whoever. I'll go, no, I don't. But I'll find out. All right. Paulie, before the commercial break, said, most popular baby names in the United States, 2025. LaMelo Ball and his partner had a child and named him LaOne Ball.
8: He did do it?
6: Yeah, I think so.
8: Oh.
6: Yeah, LaOne Ball. Don't you have to do

0: two ball or, you know, maybe a 3-point special. It's like a le three ball.
1: In the side pocket.
0: Thank you, Todd. Le eight ball.
2: Careful.
0: Oh, yeah. Could have a couple of meetings there. All right. The most popular boy's name.
2: We're going to start with girls.
0: Oh, girls. Okay. First. Okay. All right.
2: I'm going to give you a hint.
0: Okay.
2: The number one name in America last year for a girl, baby, obviously. 4 years in a row, champion. This is the fourth straight year.
0: Okay.
2: Would like a shot.
0: Marvin's got his hand up already.
3: Amelia?
2: No, that's seventh.
0: Dang. Yes, Todd?
2: Check that. Amelia's fourth.
0: Todd?
1: Caitlin.
2: Not on the list.
1: Wow.
0: Kendall.
2: Not in the top ten.
0: No, it is in my household. Yeah. Of course. Yes, Dill.
4: Ashley, but spelt like a dumb way, like L-E-I-G-H or something like that.
2: No and no, not in the top ten. All right. I'll give you some hints. Sophia, Evelyn, Isabella, Mia, Sophia, Amelia, Emma, Charlotte, and the number one is? Any last guess? For the fourth straight year, Olivia is number one.
0: Olivia. Tyler likes that name, Olivia.
2: Oh, jeez. You got to give me a warning.
4: Drop the O.
0: Our former cleaning lady.
2: Oh, no.
0: Her name was Olivia. And Tyler called her Liv. That was his Liv tour.
1: I may have to run you here. I may have to run you right now.
0: Oh, you're going to run me?
2: It's a bro code violation.
0: Oh, yeah. Okay. What's up, Ty? Boys' names now.
2: Okay, top 10. There. Here's a hint. A lot of these names almost seem European or British, including the top one.
0: Francis.
2: I don't have Francis
0: okay.
2: in the top 10.
0: All right, Marvin?
3: Liam?
2: Liam is number one overall.
3: Wow!
2: Who would like to go for two, three, or four?
0: Yes, Dylan.
4: Jalen.
2: Jalen not in the top 10.
0: Dang. Yes, Marvin.
3: Henry?
2: Henry is fifth. A couple of hints.
0: Look at you.
2: Lucas, William, Mateo making its debut on the A spot. Elijah, James, Theodore, and then there's two more.
0: Jack.
2: Jack has fallen out of the top 10.
0: Yeah.
2: For the first time, Dan.
0: Okay.
4: Dylan.
2: Did not make it. Oliver is third.
0: Oh.
2: Paste eater.
0: Okay.
2: And Noah is second.
0: Noah. Anyway. Thanks, Paul.
2: All right.
0: Yeah. Billy in Iowa. Hi, Billy. What's on your mind today?
5: Good morning, Dan. Thanks for taking my call and to the crew as well. Love watching you on Peacock. I have a best and a worst. I have a personal best and then a quick question.
0: Okay.
5: Best, seeing the Timberwolves play and seeing that Illinois flavor that they have is really awesome. Hope they can continue that. The Sixers, the worst. My gosh, I didn't expect them to win the series, but win a game. A personal best today is the 30th anniversary of me and my bride, Jennifer, to be married. So I love that. Love her to death. And then I also sent the show an email on April 20th. I hope you got a chance to read it. I went through a major medical thing, and you guys were there to help me deal in the recovery. I'm kind of on the other side of it, but I'm taking care of a thing, and I just wanted to give my appreciation and thanks to the show.
0: Well, happy anniversary, and thank you, Billy. Thank you for sharing. Michael in Nashville. Hey, Mike, what's on your mind today?
6: Hey, Dan, how's it going? The other day I was thinking when the show ends, I thought it would be kind of a cool idea if you and the Danettes thought y'all could host a really big party for everybody going away and, like, sell tickets to the event. It seems like everybody could all say kind of goodbye together, and I thought it would be kind of cool to meet some of the regulars like James of Virginia, Gus in L.A., and Buddha. I was curious what you guys thought about that.
0: Well, somebody came to me and said, what about a cruise? And we all... got on a cruise, and then we invited people to get on a cruise. But given what's going on with cruises right now, probably not a good thing. But, yeah, I was broached with the possibility of hosting a cruise. I don't know where we're going. But they were like, oh, yeah, you could have, like, 5 days, and then, you know, you could have musical

0: Yes, Marvin?
1: What about one big live show in like a theater? Like a Q&A?
0: Yeah. I thought the retirement is less work for me.
1: I said before 2028.
0: Yeah. Yeah, I'll take it under consideration. Probably means no.
1: Do what you want to do.
0: Todd is in the confessional coming up, if you're watching on Peacock. 1 hour in the books on this Monday. Best and worst of the weekend. More phone calls coming up right after this. 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
3: This year marks 250 years since the signing of the Declaration of Independence, an event that changed history and ignited the American spirit. 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
4: Second and 10 at the 33. 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Turn and handle Lynch left side. Finds a little bit of a hole, keeps his legs moving. 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He's down to 20, 15, he could go. He is going to go. Touchdown, Seahawks. Oh, my word. A 67-yard run. Marshawn Lynch, unbelievable!
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8: Good morning, I'm Adam Smith. It was another rough outing for the Mariners in Chicago yesterday. The White Sox beat the Mariners 2-1. The Seattle Storm bounced back from an opening game loss, though. Lexi Brown hit 5 3-pointers and scored 17 points, and the Storm beat the Connecticut Sun 89-82 yesterday. In local news, your commute's about to get busier on I-5. Washtenaw reduced both directions of the freeway down to a single lane near Alger as of last night. Crews will be installing temporary crossover roads in preparation for a fish passage project that will run underneath the main freeway. And several local colleges were impacted by a nationwide online security breach. Western Washington University, Whatcom Community College, and Bellingham Technical College were all among schools that were affected by the breach of Canvas. Access to Canvas has been restored, but schools are warning students to be wary of suspicious emails or links. In your local weather forecast, we'll see plenty of sunshine in the Bellingham area today. High of 67 degrees. Overnight tonight, partly cloudy, low around
9: 46. All things Northwest sports, whether it's the Seahawks, Mariners, Kraken, Cougs, or Huskies, and high school sports, get it right here in the zone on 1170 KPUG Bellingham.
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3: No apologies coming from this guy, Charles Barkley, Hall of Famer.
4: The Warriors haven't been relevant for 3 or 4 years. The Warriors have been in the play-in, I think, 4 straight years. And I know he don't want to say it. Old people don't get healthy. Old people die. So it's over for Golden State. They had a great run. Hey, if Golden State was relevant, he wouldn't be in the studio with me.
1: Broadcasting from the man cave.
0: It always is.
1: This is Dan Patrick.
3: Hour two on this Monday. Best and worst of the weekend. What you saw that you liked, you didn't like. Operator Tyler is sitting by to take your phone calls. Starting lineup, Marvin and Paulie in the front row if you're watching on Peacock. Back row, Dylan and Fritzy. We say good morning to our radio affiliates around the country as well. Basketball coming up tonight. It'll be the Pistons. They're getting 3.5 against the Cavaliers. The Thunder are 10.5-point favorites against the Lakers. And I said this last hour. I'm not saying it is, but it could be LeBron's last game with the Lakers. There's no indication that he would be leaving or retiring. LeBron strikes me as, if I have a farewell tour, let's do a documentary on it. Like, let's do something in-house. Let's control the narrative of what we're going to show, and we'll sell it to Netflix. This will be LeBron, you know, the final year. And you'll have everything that's involved with that, with his son, with his family, teammates, going from city to city. That's what it feels like for me with LeBron James. Now, I don't know if LeBron, does he try to match Steph Curry and play maybe 2 more years? Steve Kerr is coming back, and Steve Kerr said to us when we were out at the Super Bowl, hey, I'm going to coach as long as Steph is playing. Steve's coming back for 2 more years. Does that mean he got together with Steph and said, what is your goal? What is your end game? Let's go out together. Let's do 2 years here. I don't know if that conversation happened, but if I'm Steve Kerr and I'm going back, I want to know how long Steph wants to play. I also want to know what direction are we going to go in. Can we take a swing for Joel Embiid or Giannis? Can we do something here? Because if not, you're going to be a play-in team. The Lakers, you know, you don't want to waste Luka's prime. Do you get to the point where you say, what can we get for Austin Reeves? Because that would be, that's my chip right there. I'd have to go, okay, what can we get? Can we get younger? This won't impact LeBron's career. If he plays 1 more year, you're not winning anything right now. OKC is still formidable. The Spurs are obviously formidable as well. Minnesota, these are teams that are younger teams. And that's where you have to look around and go, where do we kind of fit in here? Yes, Marvin.
5: Paulie brought up a good point earlier in our meeting off air. Devin Booker to the Warriors, he'd be very much like in the Klay Thompson mold where, hey, light skin, 6'5", 6'6", 3-point shooter, it'd be a good look.
3: I don't know if the light skin matters.
6: Continuity.
5: In my story.
3: why did you trade for him? Good shooter, light skin.
5: Yeah, like nougat-colored guys.
3: Nougat.
5: Yeah, like, you know, in the Snickers.
3: Kind of a caramel.
5: Yeah. It's the real, like, light part of the Snickers bar when you open it up. It's the okay. Nougat color.
3: Okay, all right. I didn't expect that one today. Yeah, but you have to get, what are you giving up to get? We always do these trades. Man, what if the Warriors get Devin Booker? Okay, who are you giving up to get Devin Booker? He's not some bum. You got to come up with a trade package. So what would entertain the Phoenix Suns where they go, you know what, we can't pass that up? Yes, Dylan.
7: But if you're the Warriors and Steve Kerr's like, all right, I'm staying for 2 more years, do you just mortgage the future and just go all in for the next couple seasons? I mean, I'd imagine Steve Kerr would like to do that.
3: Okay, but what are your assets that you have?
7: Picks.
3: I don't even know. You got Jimmy Butler coming back for another year. And if healthy, once again, I hate that phrase attached to a team I root for. If healthy, the Sixers are going to be really good. Well, they're

0: not healthy. Yeah, with Golden State, it's tricky because is Steph still your top option? Is he can he do that for two more years? Because he's battling injuries too, and that would be, can I do something that takes the load off of him that allows him to still be elite, but I don't make him. I don't want to say the first option, but he will be the first option. And then who do you have? Can Jimmy Butler be the second option? And can he be healthy? You still got the Draymond part of the equation there. Yeah, Dylan.
1: Well, this is the perfect situation to keep everyone happy. Now you just start running plays for Draymond. Steph becomes the second option, and then everyone walks away happy.
0: Stat of the day brought to you by Panini America, the official trading cards of the Dan Patrick Show. 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Yeah, so with LeBron and the Lakers moving forward, obviously with the injuries with Luka, do I think it's a different series? I think it's a different series that the Lakers win two games. But that's not your goal. Your goal, you're not good enough to get by OKC. And there's no indication, unless something happens to Shea or Chet Holmgren, that they're not going to be there again and again and again. And that's where you got to look at, okay, life after LeBron, life with Luka, is Austin Reeves part of that? Been a great surprise, surprised a lot of people, but can you get something that makes it worthwhile? Or do you say, well, I don't want to trade him and plan for the future when the future is really with those two guys moving forward? By the way, DeAndre Ayton, can you act like a big man? Like, just try it, where you just want to try to dominate. Dude, like, be aggressive. Like, this is it. This is it. Final frontier. You got your opportunity. You're playing for the Lakers. The long line of great centers with the Lakers. You're not even Andrew Bynum.
2: Oh.
0: Well, come on.
2: I mean, you're right, but...
0: I mean, they've had so many great centers. No franchise has had more great centers than the Lakers have. And here we are. Yes, Marvin.
2: But centers aren't a thing anymore anyway, so... Besides Wemby, where's the great center?
0: Rudy Gobert.
2: Relax.
0: Yes, Paul.
3: Going back to the Lakers and Austin Reeves, he has a player option for the next season at about $15 million. If he bails on that, which he should and will, well, the Lakers can offer him 5 years, $241 million. The best other teams can do is 4 years, $177 million. Yeah. Bodes well for them. If they want to...
0: But it might be a sign and trade.
3: Yes.
0: But... I don't study the what could you get for Austin Reeves, but feels like you could get something, but you got to make something happen now. And that's, I don't want Luka to get to 30 and you don't have anything. What is he now? 27? Going to be 28?
3: 27.
0: Yeah. Yeah, I got to have something to show for this before he gets to be 30. And, you know, and LeBron, to his credit, has played well with others. It took him a little while to figure out, okay, what is my role? And he's out there directing traffic. Even when he doesn't have the ball, he's directing traffic. But you're 10.5-point, 9.5-point underdogs tonight against the Thunder, and you're trying to get a game in this series? Wow. Good luck. All right, Dylan, poll question from hour one, and what are we going to go with in hour two?
1: All right, Dan, we threw up two last hour. The first one was, should Victor Wembanyama be suspended for Game 5? 60% say no, punishment served.
0: I'd agree.
1: Yeah.
0: Yep.
1: And then I threw your proposal for the NBA and the tanking issue, where everyone who missed the playoffs has an even chance. 63% say yeah, they like that idea where there's every team that misses the playoffs all have the same draft lottery odds.
0: And I know the commissioner won't go for it, but still, I just think you got to do something. And I know they're doing the 3-2-1, and it just feels like they keep putting lipstick on a pig and going, hey, looks different, looks better. These teams that tanked benefited.

0: from tanking. Now, usually when you're the worst team, you don't win the lottery. Well, the Wizards were the worst team, and they won the lottery. Utah went out of its way. Memphis out of its way. And that's where, when you're openly, blatantly tanking, that's when it's bad. You know, when we get to see that you're not starting players, or you're going to rest players, you're going to bench players, then it's different. Because the commissioner has to look at, you know, the totality of all of this, the integrity of the game. Are you putting your best product out there? You know, load management is going to be an issue, especially when these guys start to make $80, $90 million a year. And that's coming. In the next 5 years, you're probably having guys who are going to make $80 million, if not more, SGA. And then if they don't play and everybody does the math, so you're making over $1 million per game, and then you don't play. And then people would be like, you get paid $1 million to not do anything. That's where you get backlash on this. Yeah, Paulie.
1: How about this as a penalty? On your second tanking violation as a franchise, you lose that draft pick, that upcoming draft. You lose it. So you get one chance, one big $500,000 fine. The next one is a loss of that next draft pick. Problem solved.
0: Yeah, but I don't know if Lauri Markkanen is hurt. If you say, you know what, he tweaked his ankle. So then the commissioner's got to kind of have this Orwellian, you know what, we think you're doing something wrong here, something nefarious here.
1: The threat of it might be enough.
0: Yeah. I mean, I hate that you have to threaten teams. I do. It's kind of embarrassing. Yeah, Dill.
2: Yeah, stuff like that's tough, where there's like a burden of proof that like you can't really totally. It's one thing if it's like, oh, you got an MRI, clearly he's hurt, boom, done. But it's like, what if you're like, you know, I've had the stomach flu. There's no real way to be like, no, you don't.
0: Yeah, I know. That's the problem with this. But maybe if you just say everybody's got the same odds here. Once you get eliminated from postseason, you all have the same odds. So it doesn't matter what you do, you know. And that's what I don't like for the competitive balance. When you're playing these teams that continue to lose after they've been eliminated from the postseason, they're still going against teams that are trying to make the playoffs or trying to improve their seed. So for the competitive balance, I want those teams to continue to play hard. And I don't know if there's any guarantee with that. Yeah, Dylan.
2: What if you do, of the teams that didn't make the playoffs, the team with the best record gets the first overall pick of that group? So then you kind of go down the line.
0: Well, I brought that up to the commissioner a couple of years ago. Could you incentivize, when you don't make the playoffs, every win that you get after you're eliminated helps you get higher on the list? But then you're going to get the pushback of, well, the teams that aren't any good, they're the ones that need help. So you're kind of stuck in this conundrum. Look, I want you to play hard when you get eliminated. I hope you play hard. I hope you're still competitive. But these teams, all they have to do is say, well, we're out of the playoffs. We want to play our younger players. And they could say that. I mean, that's what Mark Cuban did with the Mavericks a couple of years ago when he got fined, whatever, $600,000 when he came on the show and said, yeah, we did that. Organizational tanking. But it is an issue. And the fact that these teams, the Wizards, the Jazz, and Grizzlies, all benefited from tanking. That's what probably bothers Commissioner the most. Chris in Syracuse. Good morning, Chris. What's on your mind today?
3: Hey, thanks, Dan. Yeah, I got a best and worst for you and a comment. Best, my New York Knicks Friday and Sunday. Two great games to sweep Philly. And Mikal Bridges, who has gotten a lot of heat this year for underachieving, has looked absolutely awesome in these playoffs. And my worst, Caitlin Clark's opener looked like a few empty seats, and during the game, she had to go out twice to get her back realigned. I mean, physically, Caitlin Clark, it's a snot beat out of her. And kind of like Michael in his first few years in the NBA, but unlike Michael, I don't know if Clark is going to be able to overcome that. That's a big problem for the WNBA going down the road. And the NBA has no playoff games Thursday night, which is probably a good thing, because I'm sure the NFL schedule release would have totally overshadowed them.
0: Yeah, you're right. Thank you, Chris. You know, when we talked about the WNBA, I think when people watch, they're surprised at the physicality of the WNBA. It's real.

and certainly real when it comes to Caitlin Clark, because those players are they're coming after her. They're going to get her off her mark. They're fighting through picks. You know, they're punishing people setting picks. I mean, it is physicality at an NBA level of how they are, how aggressive they are, and certainly with her. It was fun to see Paige Bueckers and Caitlin Clark. And I think Paige is a better all-around player. Caitlin Clark is obviously great TV, still fascinating. But Paige Bueckers, she's in the conversation. She's a great all-around player. And finally, healthy after a couple of knee surgeries there. But got to watch quite a bit of that back and forth there. It was fun. Fun there at the very end. Caitlin Clark had a chance. Let me see. How about we take a break? We'll settle on our poll question for hour two. And when we come back, we will give you our best and worst of the weekend. We're back after this. Are you one of the 7% of adults in the U.S. who are searching for an alternative to sleeping in a bed? 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

0: game, 4-15 in their last 19 games. Their next games are against all first-place teams, the Guardians, Dodgers, and A's. Yikes.
1: I know. And you go back a couple of years ago where we kept saying, you got to trade. If you know you're not getting Otani back, then trade him. Mike Trout, trade him. I mean, this isn't sending Babe Ruth to the Yankees, you know. This, you got to start to think about, Mike Trout's a wonderful player, first ballot Hall of Famer, but what are you doing with him? Or is this just, come on out and see Mike Trout play, you know, outfield and run the bases or whatever it is. You know, I just, the Otani thing I didn't understand because all indications were he wasn't staying. Could you have traded him? What could you have gotten in return for him? And with Mike Trout, wonderful player, but man, remember a couple of years ago, used all their draft picks on pitchers?
2: Yeah.
1: Yeah.
2: Oh.
1: What else do you have?
2: The LA Angels, by the way, have made one postseason since 2009.
1: Yeah. Yeah. Dylan, best and worst of the week.
3: All right, Dan, my best. Joey Chestnut wins the ultimate bologna showdown, eating 16 pounds of bologna in 8 minutes, setting a new world record that he owned previously and beating the guy in second place by more than 4 pounds.
1: Go ahead, Todd.
0: I'm going to call bologna on that.
1: I know. There you go. I could see you were loading up.
0: I was getting misty-eyed with excitement.
3: The bologna cannon over here.
1: Yeah. Okay. What else, Dylan?
3: My worst. The Sixers get swept by the Knicks, and the Flyers get swept by the Hurricanes. Philly's having a tough time, and I'm okay with that.
1: And the Phillies fired their manager earlier.
3: Sub-500 record.
1: Yeah. Marvin, best and worst of the weekend.
4: Best of the weekend. He's in the same vein as Reggie Miller and Jimmy Butler. In the playoffs, Anthony Edwards is money. 36 points, including 16 points in the fourth quarter. Worst of the weekend, we talked about it earlier. Philadelphia fans not showing up for their Knicks and selling their tickets. Not showing up for their team and selling their tickets to Knicks fans. Philly's better than that.
1: Are they?
4: Okay, maybe they're not, but it just looked terrible for a city like Philadelphia where the arena felt like Madison Square Garden.
1: Here's Tyrese Maxey, the Sixers guard, on Philly being taken over by New York.
5: Tyrese, can you describe what it was like playing again against the Knicks here, where their fans come down here and kind of take over your home arena? Do you use it as fuel going
6: forward
5: anyway?
6: Yeah, it absolutely sucks, if I'm being honest. It just sucks, bro. It just sucks, man. It just sucks. That's really all I can say about it, man. It's hard. It's definitely difficult. It's only one way to put a stop to it, and it's we have to go out there and win these games. Just being completely honest, we were better when we played them in the Garden this entire season. You know, I was telling them it felt louder here for them than it did in the Garden. But we got to put a stop to it as a team. Winning these games, that's what's going to make, you know, our fans louder than theirs or whatever. And I don't know how to keep them out. I don't know the logistics of it, but you know, it does suck. I can't even lie. It definitely does suck.
1: So to be clear, it sucks. Okay. Just want to be clear. What's cheaper going to Philly for Knicks fans to get tickets than it is to try to get in the Garden? Anything else, Marvin?
4: Nope, that was my worst.
1: All right, Paul?
2: I got two bests of the weekend. I'm going with Josh Hart of the Knicks. I just like his game. All-around player, does whatever it takes to win. A really good rebounder for an outside player. And then my other best will be R.J. Day, the quarterback. His dad is Ryan Day, the coach of Ohio State. He's going with Northwestern. I kind of like that. Don't play for dad. Don't put him in a position where he has to play you. Go to Northwestern and play some football.
1: Apparently, they didn't have room for him. He's a three-star quarterback.
2: Yeah.
1: And Chip Kelly was the offensive coordinator out of Ohio State, and now he's the offensive coordinator at Northwestern, and he's going to go play for Chip Kelly at Northwestern. But that has to be weird, where I want to know what mom says about all of this, that, okay, you're the coach at the Ohio State. You don't have room for your son? And that's where you got to be. I'm a coach. I got to be a coach first in this situation. My advice as a dad would be don't go to Ohio State, go to Northwestern. But mom is probably saying, wait, you don't have room for him to play? No, honey, it doesn't work that way. This is a meritocracy. Yes, Dylan.

0: That'd be a very mom thing to be like, come on, just play him. He's your son. He's like, it doesn't really work like that
1: Come
0: anymore.
1: on, look at LeBron and Bronny. Can't you do that?
0: Yeah.
1: Can't you let him play? Yes, Paulie.
2: What if mom was Oppo and she was the alpha dog coach? That guy's not going to make the roster.
1: Yeah.
2: He's a walk-on at best.
1: There's no way I'm going to Ohio State games if he's going to be the quarterback. I'm just saying.
0: A three-star, really?
1: Did you get both of yours in,
2: Yeah,
1: Paulie?
2: no,
1: Okay.
2: no worse.
1: Okay. No update on Wembanyama, if there's any further punishment here. Maybe a fine. I think he's already had that suspension since it happened in the second quarter. In the fourth quarter, then we'd have a conversation about that. James in Virginia, best and worst of the weekend. Hi, James.
3: Oh, thanks for taking my call, brother. Happy Monday, DP, Danette. Salute the Commanders, man. Big time, all the time, every time. I tell you one thing, man. New Orleans seems like a place you could hide in the NBA for sure. I
1: Yes.
3: ain't heard nothing about Zion lately, man. It's crazy. And how about OKC, man? Well, you guys have been talking all morning about teams shaking. And Sam Presti is running a doctorial because the OKC got a top 15 pick again. I mean, this team is crazy loaded, and they're going to just add more talent. I saw a mock draft with London Board, I always say his name wrong, from Michigan. My guy, Go Blue, man, going to OKC. That is just crazy to me. And then the Knicks, how about the Knicks, man? Back-to-back Eastern Conference Finals appearance, haven't gone since 1999. I still got the Eastern Conference champion 1999 shirt hanging in my closet, man. Let's go, Knickerbockers. And over the weekend, last EDP, we celebrated our fourth year wedding anniversary. And my wife showed me a clip from the show where I called in the day before the wedding, and you guys were so great and candid and brought us in and gave us such great advice. And I love you, Marvin, except for Marvin, he dropped the ball. And Dan kept trying to go back to him, but it was just a funny clip, man, to watch and see his laugh, man. Oh, man, I totally missed it. You guys have a great day. I sent it to Tyler, by the way. I hope you enjoyed it as much as we did.
1: Thank
3: Thank
1: you,
3: you guys
1: James.
3: so much. I love y'all.
1: Thank you, James. Yeah, we were giving wedding marital advice, and we went around the room. We came to Marvin, who's been married 10 years at the time, and you offered no advice for James in Virginia.
4: James, forgive me. I had nothing. Everyone else had really good, sound advice for James in Virginia.
1: Okay, so 4 years later, do you have any advice on how to make a marriage last, Marvin?
4: You know, don't discredit the other person's feelings. I know something might not be a big deal to you, but it's a big deal to them. Don't disregard their feelings on something that might be small to you.
1: Okay. Well, but that also works here, like with Todd, with his feelings. Don't dismiss them.
4: But we do.
1: I know.
5: It's kind of cruel to do
1: It's
5: that.
1: better content, though. It's not great content at home. Yeah. You're not looking for great content there. By the way, the Knicks beat the Sixers by an average of 22 points per game in the series. Largest point differential per game in a playoff series in the history of the New York Knickerbockers.

0: Brought to you by Panini America, the official trading cards of the Dan Patrick Show. Billy in Houston. Hi, Billy. What's on your mind today?
1: Hey, James of Virginia stole my New Orleans for Paulie. That the idea, other than Zion Williamson, does anybody even mention the Pelicans ever for any reason at all? And I've got one, if one candidate for the wish they had the name police back in the day. I was a sports writer in Northern Indiana for about 30 years, and there was a local athlete, small school, whose top athlete was named Candy Gum. That was her real name.
0: Candy Gum. Everybody went to school with somebody who had a name where it became folklore. Now, I've mentioned this before. I'm not going to mention the names again, but, you know, it started with my priest. This is where, and whenever we're on the road, we'll be out with people and they'll go, oh, you know, I went to high school with somebody and you know what their name was? And, you know, Paulie knows that I'm just sitting there like I got this. If I need to go, it's one of those, how many names do I need to mention before you call it off? Because I went to a small school, but we had some interesting names.

0: somebody whose name was Mike Hunt. And you can imagine if you say that together, especially over the loudspeaker, just letting you know. Had a few names, and my priest, his last name was B-L-O-M-E, and pronounced it just like you would think with B-L-O-M-E. So, I usually win those whenever we're having those kind of name games. Yes, Paul?
1: The first time you told me this, when we started working together years ago, my jaw was dropped, and I had to look them up. I'm like, I got to confirm these. That was wild.
0: I have a newspaper clipping. Now, it used to be when my mom was still alive, I'd call my mom. Because people said, there is no way in the world. I said, all right, hold on. And I'd say, hey, Mom. Hi. What's going on, Danny? And I go, what was the name of our priest? Oh, Danny. And then my mom would say his name. I'd say, all right, Mom, I'll call you later. Yes, Bill.
2: Is that like the worst possible job to have that last name? Or it's got to be up there.
0: I just can't imagine if you were trying to be a priest now, and they go in and say, oh, what's your name? William Blomey. Excuse me?
2: I never get through the first round of interviews.
0: Excuse me? Kurt in Wisconsin.
1: Like, Blome is such an easy fix.
0: It is.
1: Change the stress.
0: It is.
1: Blome.
2: You got to pronounce that one right, too, though.
0: Yeah. Kurt in Wisconsin. Hi, Kurt.
3: Hey. Hey, guys. Thanks for taking my call. Third time, long time. As far as names go, it's quite a job trying to pick out a name, people who haven't had children. And back in the 80s, a diehard Raider fan, they just got done winning the Super Bowl, and then Marcus Allen just got done with the rushing title. He won that. So what do you call your son? Marcus Allen. Well, the problem with that is they traded him to the Chiefs probably about 3 years after the fact. So then you're watching the Raider games, rooting for Marcus Allen, rooting against the Chiefs. Oh, boy.
0: Yeah. It's always weird when you're going to name your son or daughter after an athlete, because sometimes you go, wait a minute, he's accused of what? He's guilty of what? Then you got to change the story of who he's named after or she's named after. David in L.A. Hi, David.
4: Good morning, gentlemen. I've got a best, a worst, and a short comment. Let me start with my worst, Dan. Cal Raleigh. What happened?
0: Yeah.
4: 0 for 32. 0 for his last 32 at-bats. Yeah. Hitting a sub-Mendoza. 161. I think his last hit was a bomb on April 26th. This keeps up. Big dumper is going to mean something entirely different than what was intended, I'm afraid. My best, Dan, the great David Attenborough, legendary natural historian and producer turning 100 years old. And, you know, if I can draw a sports analogy here, setting aside all his other accomplishments and just taking his narration, this man is the veritable John Vicenda of the nature documentary. I mean, when you listen to his word selection, his timing, and the authority he brings to subject matter we rarely see, in this case, plants and animals, it's just unmatched. And you've said it many times, Dan, about so many great ones, Vince Scully, Don Emmerich, etc. Sir David is one of those singular voices, and he belongs in that company.
0: Yeah, 100 years of age, and, you know, he was doing it when nobody else was thinking about doing this, and being in nature, and... Yeah, truly remarkable career. But thank you for the phone call. Rhonda in Texas. Hi, Rhonda. Welcome back.
5: Hey, Dan. Thank you. I've been traveling, and now I'm back on track. I wanted to say I'm happy to see that you received the gifted Sammy Sosa figurine. I wanted to say I appreciate that the NBA recently featured Popovich during the Spurs practice. Best and the worst, and then one question for you, please. The best was looking forward to watching the Spurs all weekend, watching the game last night. The worst was actually watching Wimby get ejected at the onset of the game.
0: Yeah.
5: And then my question for you, I haven't heard you mention it recently, but

0: wondering how you're feeling about the upcoming wedding speech for your daughter.
1: Oh, God. Every single day. It's August 15th. Every single day, I'm driving in the car with just the dog, I start practicing my speech. I'm not even given the speech yet, and I can't get through it. Every single day, Rhonda. Help me, Rhonda. Yes, Marv.
2: What's going to be worse, you walking down the aisle with her or the speech?
1: The speech. Because the aisle is just, I just have to make sure that if I'm crying, but I'm not like really crying. Like maybe a tear or two, but I got to figure out if I smile, can you cry if you're smiling? Like really big smile? Walking down the aisle? It'll kind of look like, I don't know, Jack Nicholson in Batman? Joker? Yes, Pauline.
3: When you're in the car rehearsing, are you getting choked up?
1: Yes.
3: What if you got pulled over?
1: I would just start crying.
3: Oh, you're happy.
1: Yeah,
3: there.
1: I'm already crying. I'm so sorry. Why are you crying? Because I love law enforcement. No, it's bad. It's bad. Every single day I think about it. What do you say? And my wife says to me yesterday, she goes, you got to take this seriously. I go, oh my God, I am. She goes, I know, but it can't be jokey. I said, no, it can be lighthearted, hun. Like I'm going to talk about the, you know, great things and, you know, great moments and all, you know. But you got to be a little lighthearted in a speech like this. Right? Yes, Todd.
4: How can you be so sure if you're going to, you want to share a story? I know I did a little slushy yesterday.
1: So sure?
4: That you want to share something with everyone, and it may be a little embarrassing for her, but it's a really cute, fun story, but it could end up being taken as more uncomfortable than fun.
1: I'm not doing that. No. I'm not going for laughs, but there will be levity, I think. But yeah, when my wife gave me the don't make it jokey, I'm like, why can't I have a little bit of fun with this? Because it's going to be a serious thing. You got to say nice things about everybody. Yes, Paul.
3: Are you writing it? Do you need a teleprompter?
1: That was another thing is, I think I might be less emotional if I'm reading it. You know what you see people now? They read off their phones. When they go to a wedding, best man speech, you know, it'll be off your phone. And my wife says to me, she goes, I can't believe that you gave out the Super Bowl trophy in front of 100 million people and you don't cry. And I said, hon, I don't know those people. I know all these people. My entire life is going to be right in front of me as I try to get through this speech. So it's not, oh, there's 100 million people. It's not 100 million people I know. But yeah, every single day I think about it. And then I never write anything down, so I'll go, oh, that's a decent line. And then I go, I'll remember that. And then I go, what's the line? So, yes, Marvin.
2: Do you mention, like, your other kids? You know, when you were small and I just thought about this moment, you're just going back to the beginning.
1: Why are you doing this?
2: I could play John Mayer, Daughters, if you want. No.
1: I think Darius has a song that it won't be like this forever. I don't even know what my daughter's first song is, but that's going to be a crusher. But this, I'm going to just...

0: You got to mix it up. You got to put out a song right before you go out that's not emotional, like Kickstart My Heart by Motley Crue.
1: Mm.
0: Just crank it up.
1: Mm. How about we take a break? Take a break. Oh, guess who went to see Devil Wears Prada 2? Paulie has a review coming up. More of your phone calls as well back after this.

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1: The Bellingham Bells won the WCL championship last year. What do they have in store for the upcoming season? Alan and Jason got the latest from President and GM Stephanie Morrell.
2: We've got some returners. So Colt Peterson, who, you know, closed out the game there at Portland. He's a sophomore at Stanford. He's going to come back and be with us again. As is Cal Young, who's a pitcher who was an all-league honorable mention guy. So he'll be back with us. Mason Chien, who was a West Coast League All-Star with Kamloops. He's going to come over and be with us. So we've got two things going. We've got our normal, you know, UCLA, Stanford, some of the incoming guys. And we've got some very high-end prospects. We have a player, Tyler Spangler. He's consistently like on the top 15 draft picks, like overall, for this spring. So I mean, he's a guy who's really special, and if he gets here, I mean, he's going to be a very special player to watch.
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4: 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I've never tried Botox, but if it means that I...
5: That's a statement.
4: Yeah. I'm on record. Yes, Dylan.
6: Well, I think your face would just not move at all. So that you got that part checked. I think you'd have to like weld your tear ducts shut, though. Otherwise, you'd just be crying with like a blank stare, which would be probably even weirder than the smile.
4: Paulie went to see Devil Wears Prada 2. Dinner in a movie.
5: Yeah, date night.
4: That's too much time. Like the dinner... And then you sit down in a recliner, and then you're going to watch a two-hour movie.
5: I was blindsided, Dan. I didn't know the lateness of the movie. Dinner was at 7:30. The movie started, air quotes, at 8:30. Didn't start till 8:53.
4: Mm-hmm.
5: And those couches or whatever they have there now.
4: Recliners.
5: Recliners. It's easy to fall asleep.
4: How would you rate Devil Wears Prada 2?
5: I'm going to stay in my lane here. I thought the first one was really good. Really fun. I mean, you got Meryl Streep in it. She was fantastic. This one is like 20 years later, they concoct the reason for everyone to get back together.
4: Mm.
5: And it's okay. It's like a vanilla ice cream cone or plain cheese pizza. There's nothing wrong with it.
4: Mm.
5: It was not memorable and didn't have any great scenes or moments.
4: But how was the fashion?
5: Oh, lovely. Okay. Carl Anthony Towns makes an appearance at a fashion
4: Wait,
5: show.
4: Is he Carl Anthony Towns or Carl Towns now? Because I've heard the broadcasters calling Carl Towns.
5: A couple of them.
4: Because if that's the case, he can't be Cat anymore. He's just KT. Yes, Marvin.
7: Is that like when Tiffany Amber Thiessen just went by Tiffany Thiessen?
4: I don't remember that.
7: Oh, she was Kelly Kapowski from Saved by the Bell. Come on, DP. How dare you?
4: I never saw an episode.
5: Oh.
4: Was Screech on that?
5: Yes.
4: Was that his name? Okay. Was James Vanderbeek on that?
7: That was Dawson's Creek.
4: I never saw an episode of that either.
7: What'd you do? What did you do?
4: I was working. I was working, trying to entertain you punk asses. What was I doing? I was doing Milwaukee Brewer Cleveland Indian highlights is what I was doing. Yes, Paul.
5: Weren't you supposed to see DWP2 this weekend?
4: No, I said to my wife, if there was a 9 a.m. showing, then I would do that. But I'm not doing 8:50 at night.
6: That time keeps getting earlier and earlier.
4: Yes, it does.
6: It was like 2, and then it was 11. Now it's 9 a.m.
4: If I could do a 9 a.m., then I would go see Devil Wears Prada 2. I love coming out of a theater when it's still light out. What, Todd?
8: Do they show anything before like 11:30 a.m. as far as the matinee? I don't know.
4: I have no idea.
8: I don't think they do.
4: Yeah.

0: I like to get it out of the way. There's so much rest of the day. You can talk about the movie. Yes, Tony.
1: It'll still be daylight if you see an early afternoon movie. It stays out light till like 8 o'clock. Got plenty of time to have the rest of the day.
0: Jamal Crawford's going to join us final hour?
1: Jamal Crawford's going to join us.
0: Oh, we love him. Final hour on this Monday. More of your phone calls as well after this. 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

0: Seattle Seahawks, the champs, are going to be on Hard Knocks this year.
1: Dude.
0: And the Patriots the year after.
1: I'm excited. It's great. I love the fact that the NFL
0: and the quarterback is
1: pushing on it.
0: Netflix.
1: I think it's great.
0: Awesome.
1: I think it's awesome. NFL films, you know how I feel about them.
0: They're the best.
1: They are the best. And they are also not intrusive. They're not. And that's the thing about Hard Knocks. Like, you're going to just mess up my world, my system. You know, it's great. Fans love it.
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3: Good morning, I'm Adam Smith. It was another rough outing for the Mariners in Chicago yesterday. The White Sox beat the Mariners 2-1. The Seattle Storm bounced back from an opening game loss, though. Lexi Brown hit 5 3-pointers and scored 17 points, and the Storm beat the Connecticut Sun 89-82 yesterday. In local news, your commute's about to get busier on I-5. Washtenaw reduced both directions of the freeway down to a single lane near Alger as of last night. Crews will be installing temporary crossover roads in preparation for a fish passage project that will run underneath the main freeway. And several local colleges were impacted by a nationwide online security breach. Western Washington University, Whatcom Community College, and Bellingham Technical College were all among schools that were affected by the breach of Canvas. Access to Canvas has been restored, but schools are warning students to be wary of suspicious emails or links. In your local weather forecast, we'll see plenty of sunshine in the Bellingham area today, high of 67 degrees. Overnight tonight, partly cloudy, low around 46.
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1: 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Nobody wins when they're 37, 38.
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1: I think the goal is just to not look like you in the Houston Rockets uniform.
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3: No apologies coming from this guy, Charles Barkley, Hall of Famer.
4: The Warriors haven't been relevant for 3 or 4 years. The Warriors have been in the play-in, I think, 4 straight years. And I know he don't want to say it. Old people don't get healthy. Old people die. So it's over for Golden State. They had a great run. Hey, if Golden State was relevant, he wouldn't be in the studio with me.
0: Broadcasting from the man cave.
1: It always is.
0: This is Dan Patrick.
3: Final hour on this Monday. More of your phone calls, best and worst of the weekend. Jamal Crawford. He works for NBC with their NBA coverage. He will join us coming up in about 20 minutes from now. Always great to talk hoops with him. Your phone calls, always welcome, especially on a Monday. Best and worst of the weekend, what you saw that you liked, you didn't like. I didn't realize that the Orioles had a Tupac Shakur bobblehead night. I did not know this.
5: Yeah, on Friday.
3: Okay, but why?
5: So Tupac's from Baltimore originally.
3: Okay. So I guess that they had around 5,000 bobbleheads. How many bobbleheads did they have? Because fans were lining up 4 hours before the game on Friday.
5: They had 20,000 available, which is about half of the max attendance.
3: Okay, there was attendance was 39,000, and people were lined up for 4 hours to get their bobblehead.
5: Okay. So my fiance now, actually, she went to that game and they got there like an hour and a half early, and it was immediately like no shot. Like there was, it looked like that Metallica concert they played in Russia where there's like 2 million people there.
3: Mm-hmm.
5: And people had like flown in from other states just to get the bobblehead. They're like fighting over him and like, you know, bartering, trying to sell and trade him like in the stadium. It was apparently a little nuts.
3: Yeah, I'm seeing some numbers where they went for between $100 and $170 on eBay after the game. Yeah, 39,000, but they had, you said 20,000 bobbleheads?
5: Yeah, so you had like, but then again, like, you had, so there's a 50-50 shot, so, mm-hmm. like, more or less, but you had to get there, I don't know,

0: 5 hours early to even get in line.
1: Yes, Paulie.
2: Big crowd, 39,000, bigger since the home opener, and Tupac's sister throughout the first pitch.
1: Oh, cool.
2: Yeah.
1: All right. Yes, Todd.
3: And at the concession stand, you can get a Tupac of nachos, a Tupac of hot dogs. They did a whole thing. They didn't do it.
1: I'm lenient right now, last hour. I'm lenient.
3: Tupac.
1: Best and worst of the weekend. Best and worst of the weekend, 877-3DP show. Operator Tyler's sitting by. Take your phone calls. Stat of the day is always brought to you by Panini America, the official trading cards of the Dan Patrick Show. Tomorrow night, Pistons, or I should say, no, is that tonight? Pistons and the Cavs. That's tonight. It says tune in on tomorrow.
4: Yeah, I don't know who did that.
1: Okay. Wait, isn't this your job to take care
4: That's
1: of all
4: said that, yes.
1: So the game is tonight.
4: It is tonight.
1: On NBC and Peacock.
4: It is.
1: At 8 Eastern.
4: Correct.
1: Okay. Pistons are 3.5-point underdogs. The Lakers are 10.5-point underdogs at home and what could be the closeout game of that series. We spent a lot of time talking about the Knicks. They're doing it right. They are not leaving anything to chance. They are blowing teams out. They beat the Sixers by an average of 22 points. That's the best in franchise history for a series. The previous best, I think, was the series with Atlanta, where they won by, I think, every game by at least 17, an average of 17 points per game. But it's working. And keep in mind, though, they have to get, you know, to the Eastern Conference Finals. They have to win the Eastern Conference Finals. Because the Knicks have been here before, last year with Tom Thibodeau. And then they made the change because they couldn't get by Indiana. Mike Brown has done a really good job. But he's done good jobs in other places. He just doesn't last long or he gets fired. Now you're taking over for the Knicks. You got to get to the NBA Finals. Now, they're not going to fire Mike Brown. I'm just saying, if we're looking at what Tom Thibodeau did, just remember what they did last year. It's just they didn't plan on Tyrese Halliburton being a crazy clutch breakout player. You know, hard to even describe what that was all about because you're thinking, all right, you're watching the Pacers and you're going, okay. And all of a sudden, game on the line and Tyrese Halliburton is acting like Reggie Miller. Yes, Marv?
4: Yeah, last season, when the Knicks beat the Celtics in the second round, I was with everybody else. Oh, they're going to beat the Pacers in six. And now it's time to go to the NBA Finals. And then Naismith and Neb Hard and Miles Turner, all these guys came out of nowhere and blew their doors off.
1: Well, it seems like a long, long time ago the Pacers were in the NBA Finals. Long, long time ago.
4: They took OKC to a game seven.
1: I know. Long, long time ago. And the Pacers had the league's second worst record. They won 19 games. But they made a trade when they had 13 wins and 38 losses. And they made the trade with the Clippers. Ivica Zubac. And all of a sudden, if it was a top four pick, it was protected. They ended up with the fifth pick after the lottery ended. So that's rough. Clippers made a good deal. Good deal. Got two first-round picks, second-round pick, a couple of players as well. They did a good job. But the Pacers, you got 13 wins and 38 losses. I'm not making any trades to try to improve my roster. And Kevin Pritchard admitted, hey, we took a chance, needed a little luck. We didn't get luck. Well, there's the problem. You're trying to get luck. I want you to get good, not lucky. And they end up losing that pick to the Clippers. OKC has another pick. What pick do they have? Like 14th or something?
4: I believe it's the 12th pick.
1: Oh, 12th pick. They don't have any room on the roster. You got guys who were 9th or 10th or 11th on the depth chart getting in and lighting up. I mean, they're looking like all-stars here. Yeah, Paul?
2: They have the 12th pick and the 17th pick. And they've got three first-round picks next year, OKC.
1: Yeah. And they don't even have their second-best player, Jalen Williams, playing in this series.
2: They're so deep, they have two guys named Jalen Williams on the team. Got a backup guy with the same name.
1: I know. But Lakers at home, LeBron's last stand here. 10.5-point underdogs. Yeah, Paul.

0: Would you be willing to say, and you're a guy who never says no chance or I guarantee, would you be willing to say there's no chance LeBron James retires after this season?
1: Oh, I couldn't say that. I couldn't say that.
0: Been around too long.
1: Yes. I would be surprised if he would go out this way from the standpoint of, let's do a farewell tour. And as I said in the first hour, I would just hire a film crew. Maybe do what Michael Jordan did. He had a film crew, and Mike owned the rights. And that's why we waited so long for all of that, you know, background stuff, all the stuff of him being followed around. I saw that. I didn't know what NBA Entertainment was doing, but they were doing a documentary. They were gathering all of this film, all this footage of Mike. And then it got to the point where Mike then said, okay, now we can release this. Maybe that's what LeBron does. Maybe he just says, let's do this from training camp to the postseason. And whatever happens along the way, let's document it. And, you know, maybe Netflix wants to air this. Yes, Dylan.
2: I mean, LeBron could actually do something cool here and just, like, randomly in the offseason just be like, I'm done, guys. And just sort of...
1: That's not LeBron.
2: I know it's not. That's why it'd be cool.
1: Yeah. Yes, Marvin.
3: I know it's a different sport, but do you think LeBron saw Tom Brady do what he did at the age of 45 and he's thinking to himself, I could keep going?
1: Well, he could keep going. The problem is he's not going to win a championship unless he's just padding his stats. I know you're getting paid $50 million, hard to walk away, and you get to play with your son again, because as long as you're on the roster, he's going to be on the roster. But I don't know what would motivate him to continue to play unless they really had a chance to win something. Yes, Marv.
3: But if this is what you've done since you were 10 years old and you can still do it at a relatively high level, why wouldn't you keep doing it? Michael Jordan's still looking for something to replace basketball.
1: Okay, why is Tom Brady not playing anymore?
3: Gotta ask Tom. That's a great question.
1: He can still play. He probably could have played the last 2 years. He even talked about coming back. He probably saw Phillip Rivers and he went, wait a minute. What are you doing? I can still play. And he probably, your arm goes. For guys who aren't mobile, you still got to rely on your arm. Phillip never had a strong arm. Peyton Manning's arm went. Tom still has a strong arm. Yes, Dill.
2: I think Tom, though, like, he decided to hang it up before it got, like, ugly. Obviously, you know, that last season wasn't fantastic. He could have just won that Super Bowl with Tampa, you know, rode off of the sunset, not unretired. But I think he was like, are these next two, if I play two more years, is it going to get better? Kind of like Barkley said, probably not.
1: Yeah, but same thing with LeBron, though.
2: Yeah.
1: In a game that's far more demanding for somebody who's that age of running up and down the floor.
2: Is it physically? I mean, like, it's more demanding in that sense, but, I mean, playing football is a more taxing on your body sport. Maybe less so for quarterbacks.
1: Yeah, Tom's not getting hit.
2: Yeah.
1: I mean, if he gets hit, you know, how many times is he really getting hit? LeBron's chasing down guys who are 20. Tom's not chasing anybody. All you have to do is be in the shotgun and just dump the ball off. You throw an interception, go in a fetal position. You don't have to do anything. I mean, I'm kind of oversimplifying the position, but...
2: There's slightly more to it than that, but yeah.
1: But LeBron wants to play in all the games, and, you know, he wants to be the most in-shape player out there. Tom is not trying to fool anybody. LeBron wants to fool you. Hey, I can keep up with a 20-year-old. I can still play at a high level, which he can. But if the goal is to be the GOAT in his mind, then you're not going to win another championship. Unless you go to Cleveland, you might have an easier path because the West is still going to be loaded. Yeah, Marvin.
3: But I think at age 41, LeBron's legacy is already cemented. I don't think another championship helps his GOAT case.
1: At this age to win a championship? I think it does.
3: No, I don't think he's passing Michael Jordan.
1: Oh, I know that, but I still think he has to do things that Michael never did.
3: He's already doing things Michael never did.
1: I know, but he could still add to that by playing at a high level at this age. He's not going to win a championship.
3: But I think that's the win right there. Playing at this level at age 41.

0: one, and you're losing to the best team in the NBA.
1: But see, he's going to get knocked for them getting swept.
0: Of course, he's going to get more. He's going to get more blame than Joker did when he got eliminated in the first round.
1: Yes, yeah, and that's not fair. But that's just he knows that he's up against that. He's never ever going to be. And when you say his legacy is set, I don't know if his legacy is set. Is he the second greatest player of all time? Does he have the greatest resume, individual resume of anybody in history? Okay. It feels like LeBron would want more than that. He wants, I think in his mind, he feels like he is the greatest player to ever play the game. I do feel that. Now, he can't come out and say it, but even if he does the victory tour where NBA Entertainment, you know, collects all this footage, it'd be, yeah, well, Michael did it, so you're doing the same thing as him. Like, he can't win with this. But what he's doing is pretty remarkable because he has to play both ends. You know, Tom's not playing defense. LeBron's got to play both ends of the floor. Yes, Tom.
2: If you're enjoying yourself and you're still doing it well and you're not even close to embarrassing yourself and you could add on to your legacy even more, if nothing else but stats and all these different categories, so maybe no one ever touches those records ever or takes many, many years, then why not do it? I do believe there's at least a small part where I could add that many more games and playoff games and points and everything else. No one's ever going to touch it just to make sure I'll do another year or two.
1: Are you taking a shot at me as to me retiring? Why should I retire?
2: I am not. If you want to put yourself into that, it has nothing to do with you. Okay. This is specifically LeBron, and I'm just going to make the numbers speak so loudly no one's going to touch any of these numbers ever.
1: Yeah, Paulie.
3: LeBron's past season, he had 60 starts, 33 minutes per game, averaged 21.7-6, down a little bit from the year before.
1: But he was the third option on that team. And he found a way to kind of reinvent himself. That's really, like, Steph Curry might have to do this where he's the second or third option on a team coming up. I mean, they got to find those players. The Lakers at least have Austin Reeves and they have Luka. Golden State doesn't have that. I mean, Jimmy Butler is not a number one option. Let me see. David in Ohio. Hi, David. What's on your mind today?
4: Hey, what's up, Dan? You guys are talking about the tanking. I got a fun idea on how to fix it. Why don't you just line up all the owners of the teams, worst record to best, and put them at the free throw line and just have them shoot a basket. And if they make it, they get that pick. If they don't, they got to loop back around. Put it on TV, televise it, be good entertainment. So,
1: thank you, David. I'll bring it up to the commissioner when I talk to him. All right, we'll take a break. Jamal Crawford set to join us. Where is Jamal, Todd?
2: Jamal Crawford is still in Minneapolis because he was part of last night's broadcast, so he'll join us from Minnie.
1: Okay. We'll talk to Jamal Crawford. He was there when Wemby got tossed. Does he think there's further discipline coming up for Wemby? Take a break. Back after this. 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Todd always thinks I'm doing Billy Joel Tire Rack.
2: You ought to know by now.
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4: Reggie Miller on the program tomorrow. 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Guy in Vegas. Hi, Guy. What's on your mind today?
5: Hey, Dan. How you guys doing?
4: Good.
5: Good. So I've got a name for you.
4: Okay.
5: My name is Guy Fiore from Las Vegas. And I had an incident where I forgot to make a Christmas Eve reservation for seven people. And I called a well-known steakhouse here in Vegas, begging for a reservation. I had the hostess or host ask if she could call me back once I gave her my name. The manager called me back the next day, said, hey, I just need your credit card. No problem. Gave him my credit card. And then turned around and he goes, do you mind if I use your name on the reservation? And I went, oh.
4: Did you still take the reservation?
5: No, they had moved some people around to kind of shoehorn me in. And I said, don't worry about it. I'll figure it out. Give those people back their reservations.
4: All right. Well, not Guy Fieri. Guy Fiore. Thank you, Guy. Denny in Portland. Hi, Denny. What's on your mind today?
6: Morning, GP. Hey, I'm calling about you're giving your speech at your daughter's wedding. I had the same similar thing. I have twin daughters, and my one daughter was getting married. And I was practicing my speech. I'm very emotional, just like you. And every time I think about it, I do the crying thing. And I was in law enforcement for many years. And before I retired, I made the mistake of telling one of the guys I work with that I was having trouble with the speech and yada, yada, yada. And so we get into roll call, and he goes, hey, why don't you give us a speech you're going to give your daughter at your daughter's wedding? And I kind of froze, and I thought, okay, you know, had it written down on a piece of paper, and I started to get through it, started crying, and somebody said, do it again. And they did that for about five or six times, and I finally made it through without crying, for the most part. And, you know, I was kind of mad at them, but it worked.
4: Yeah, but here's the problem. Now they're expecting me to cry, and if I don't cry, people will probably be disappointed if I don't cry. This day in sports history, Paul.
7: Right on cue off last week in 1977, the owner of the Braves, Ted Turner, went down and managed one game once.
4: They had lost 16 in a row. He took over. They lost to the Pirates, and then Major League Baseball said Ted Turner can't manage any future games. Willie Mays got traded on this date to the New York Mets, $50,000 and a pitcher named Charlie Williams.
8: How do you trade Willie Mays? How does that happen?
4: How do you trade, sell Babe Ruth?
8: It's insane.
4: Thank you, Todd. All righty. Go around the room. Oh, is Notre Dame USC in negotiations of keeping this rivalry alive in football?
7: Yeah, a couple years down the road, but there's morsels. It might happen.
4: Okay. All right. Todd, what'd you learn today?
8: Tyrese Maxey dropped many "it sucks" when asked about all the Knicks fans taking over the Sixers arena, making it feel like they were at Madison Square Garden.
4: Dylan?
9: LaJuan Ball.
4: LaMelo's son. Marvin?
10: You like skill more than luck.
4: Paul?
7: Spraining ankles.
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11: Good morning, I'm Adam Smith. It was another rough outing for the Mariners in Chicago yesterday. The White Sox beat the Mariners 2-1. The Seattle Storm bounced back from an opening game loss, though. Lexi Brown hit 5 three-pointers and scored 17 points, and the Storm beat the Connecticut Sun 89-82 yesterday. In local news, your commute's about to get busier on I-5. WashDOT reduced both directions of the freeway down to a single lane near Alger as of last night. Crews will be installing temporary crossover roads in preparation for a fish passage project that will run underneath the main freeway. And several local colleges were impacted by a nationwide online security breach. Western Washington University, Whatcom Community College, and Bellingham Technical College were all among schools that were affected by the breach of Canvas. Access to Canvas has been restored, but schools are warning students to be wary of suspicious emails or links. In your local weather forecast, we'll see plenty of sunshine in the Bellingham area today, high of 67 degrees. Overnight tonight, partly cloudy, low around 46.
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6: ESPN Radio and Sirius XM Channel 80 Coast to Coast. We are thrilled to be here on this Monday after a very, very dramatic weekend in the world of basketball. NBA, WNBA tipping off. We had all sorts of stuff going down in Major League Baseball. The NFL has announced its first opening game here in the United States for the season on a Sunday night. 844-204-RICH is the number to dial here on the program to chat with us. Good to see you over there, Chris Brockman. How are you?
13: Rich, I'm great, man. What's up?
6: DJ Mikey D is in D's Nuts. Good to
14: good
6: see
14: morning,
6: you.
14: Rich.
6: And a man who, as a Sixer fan, is used to being surrounded by New Yorkers. Good to see you, TJ Jefferson. What's going on, sir? How are you? Loud New Yorkers, I guess.
14: I'm good.
6: Or people from the New York metropolitan area.
14: To show there was no animosity, I wore a shirt from one of my favorites.
6: Yeah, New York City eats its young.
14: How to make it in America, right. You know, just to show that I don't have animosity.
13: Wow.
6: To the animosity. Good to know.
13: Okay.
6: I didn't know you were referring to the entire Philadelphia 76ers as young. That was a meal. Young? That was a game that ate like a meal. We'll talk about that on this program, but we lead with Victor Wembanyama's elbow. You know, it's kind of crazy how that Timberwolves and Spurs series has developed easily. The series of the second round. I mean, obviously, it's the only one that's now best of three. And the Cleveland Cavaliers can.

0: make that the case tonight with the Detroit Pistons visiting Cleveland in a very crucial game four of that series. And of course, you know, when one series is already a sweep with the Knicks having taken care of the Sixers, and then you've got the Thunder on a Sunday getting the 12th overall pick in the draft due to the lottery, and the way everything's played out with the Clippers, who did get a nice break. We'll talk about the lottery later on.
1: Thank you.
0: That series is here in Los Angeles, expected to close out tonight. But the Spurs and the Timberwolves. Timberwolves watched the Spurs take a 2-1 lead. Chris Finch and the officials with Tony Roberts, right? Is the one who... I'm trying to get that name right. Obviously, Tony Roberts is an actor from the Woody Allen movies in the 70s.
1: Tony Brothers, pardon me.
0: You know, they're going at it in game three, and that was wild. And, you know, we got a coach calling an official unprofessional.
1: Yeah.
0: And, you know, Spurs are up 2-1. And then last night, Victor Wembanyama throws an elbow, and De'Aaron Fox gets hurt. And the Spurs appear to be poised to take a 3-1 lead anyway. But the Victor Wembanyama ejection last night, quite rare for an all-star to get ejected in a playoff game, certainly with 8:39 left in the second quarter. It's so rare.
2: How rare is it?
0: Yeah, it's the earliest an all-star has been tossed in a playoff game in the play-by-play era, which means the way that the NBA tracks its games. That's the 1997-98 season. And the Spurs become the ninth team to watch an all-star get bounced before the fourth quarter period. Teams are now 1-8. And this moment on the screen right here, I will show you Victor Wembanyama learning that flagrant two is called on the elbow hitting Naz Reid. And he turns to Harrison Barnes. If you could pop that photograph up one more time, that would be great. He turns to Harrison Barnes and he says to him, hey, you know, what does that mean? The other thing, too, is Harrison Barnes is 6'8", and Wembanyama's seated and is able to put his hand around his neck to have Barnes get closer so he can hear the answer.
1: Right.
0: How about that?
1: Right.
0: And he asks Harrison Barnes, what does that mean? And Barnes tells him, you've been ejected.
3: You gone.
0: And he says, okay. You know what that reminded me of?
3: What's that?
0: It reminded me of the time that Private First Class Downey asked Corporal Dawson about the verdict.
1: Yeah, right.
0: What does that mean, Corporal Dawson?
1: How?
0: It means we should have protected Santiago. As the code red got pulled on Victor Wembanyama by the officials. Honestly, that's the first thing I thought of. That's what it looks like. What does that mean? Yeah, you've been ejected. It's going to go on your record. And now Victor Wembanyama is at the front and center of the latest drama to be played out in the NBA playoffs, off the court, at a microphone, in a press conference, where the head coach of the Spurs, Mitch Johnson, took to the podium. And Wembanyama, I believe, is this the first time, certainly in his playoff career, that he is receiving the treatment, the star treatment, the all-world, all-star treatment of his coach caping for him to get better calls from the officials? I mean, this is straight out of the Phil Jackson playbook, the Pat Riley playbook, using the post-game podium microphone to send a message to the officials of, hey, where the hell are the whistles? Because, yeah, when you see this play over and over and over again, you could see Wembanyama looking at Naz Reid as he throws the elbow. Now, you can also say his eyes were closed and all that sort of business, but it does appear to me that he is well aware of Naz Reid's vicinity to him, the proximity to him, and the elbow getting thrown, and it catches. I mean, it just barely missed catching him like a left cross in a prize fight match that could have knocked him straight out. I mean, part of it caught him in the neck, which is, I think, very lucky, because he could have knocked him right out. And you could also see, though, I believe That is...

0: Jaden McDaniels grabbing Wembanyama's other arm with his arms. And the latest fouling of Wembanyama that did not get called by the refs. I mean, the Timberwolves are beating the crap out of Victor Wembanyama in these playoffs. Beating him up, tugging on his jersey, going ahead and slapping him every time they get, knocking him over whenever they possibly can.
1: Yeah, yeah, do like, what you got to do.
2: Get off me. And I don't blame him for this. I don't think this is intentional.
1: And it was intentional, but I don't blame them because what else are you going to do to the dude?
0: Well, put a pin in that for the moment. Here's Mitch Johnson, the head coach of the Spurs, afterwards saying what he wanted to communicate to everyone else, potentially also in the league office of anybody that can think about suspending Wembanyama off of this.
3: I'm glad he took matters into his own hands. Again, not in terms of hitting Naz Reid, but let me be very clear about that. I'm glad Naz Reid was okay, and I didn't want him to elbow him. But he's going to have to protect himself if they're not. And I think it's disgusting.
4: So it's sounding to me like you, well, there's something differently you'd like to see from the officials in the way they officiate him.
3: I just think that the amount of physicality that people play with him, at some level you have to protect yourself. He's gotten chucked. He's gotten pushed down in transition, running freely. All the stuff. He doesn't complain one time. We don't complain because we're just going to play. We don't really give a excuse my language. But at some stage, he should be protected. And if not, he's going to have to protect himself. And unfortunately, stuff like that happens.
0: So, Coach of the Spurs also asked if this means, because again, not to go all full few good men again. What does the flagrant two mean? It means a minimum of $2,000 for a fine, but it also means the league, the association, can take a look at this for further discipline. And others have been suspended for elbowing another individual and catching that individual in the face. That's happened before. And there's a game five coming up, and this is a massive decision by the NBA. And we'll talk about it with Vincent Goodwill shortly. But I don't know, intentional or not, he's been hammered. He's been mugged. Mm-hmm. You could watch it. And he's got to get used to it because there's no way to guard him. You can't guard him. There's no one else that can guard him. I mean, right. And if the Spurs do make it to the Western Conference Finals, I can't wait to watch him and Chet Holmgren go at it.
2: Well, because they legit don't like each other.
0: Well, they don't like each other. I know that. And and so somebody who can shoot threes and potentially guard him, he's unguardable. So what you have to do is keep tugging on him and keep hitting him and keep bothering him, and maybe he'll throw an elbow at you. And I guess he chose the right guy to throw an elbow to. Listen to Naz Reid's reaction to getting hit.
5: In terms of taking the elbow, were you surprised? How much did it impact you? How much did it hurt? And have you been hit like that before in this game?
6: Pain is weakness leaving the body. That's it.
0: There you go. Pain is weakness leaving the body.
2: Yeah, sensei. That's the U.S. Army slogan.
0: I need to think that every single time I run the 40-yard dash. Right. Know that? Pain. That's all it is. I had no idea.
1: Pain don't hurt.
2: Pain don't hurt.
0: Pain is only weakness leaving
2: Nobody
0: the body.
2: Nobody makes me bleed my blood.
0: There's a lot of weakness that left the chin and the neck area.
1: If it bleeds, we can kill it.
0: Yeah, I don't think he should be suspended. I mean, the guy missed half the game.
2: Man, I
0: anyway.
2: Would hope not. Yeah.
1: Nah, I mean, look, this is where reputation helps, right? If there's other players in the league, say, like a guy who was on the dais for a roast yesterday, automatic suspension. Wemby,
2: right?
1: Kind of clean slate with most of the big wigs. I think he'll be fine.
0: How about this? Yeah. He's not wrong, Coach Johnson, about how he doesn't complain. He didn't even stand up, put his arms up.
2: Yeah,
0: was like, what's going on? I got ejected for that. Didn't you see? I'm getting dragged. I'm getting hit. He never does say a word. You know what he also doesn't do? He doesn't flop. He doesn't hit the floor all that much.
1: Well, that's
0: he doesn't flop. He's getting hit in the chin. There was I watched all of the, montages that wound up in the, palm of my hand on my Threads feed yesterday. And he got hit in the chops multiple times. Julius Randle is grabbing him. Everybody's grabbing him. I mean, Gobert hit him in the face at one point.
2: In the face.
0: And he doesn't do anything. He does not flop. He does not hit the floor.
1: Because that's like a fall from 9.5 feet. Then you got to get back up.
0: Well, I mean, as you know, this is the second time.

0: time he's missed time in the playoffs because of a fall he did take against Portland.
1: Oh.
0: And so he's not used to hitting the floor. And as you know, that's a big timber.
2: Is that his new nickname?
0: Is the big timber? No, that's Embiid's nickname.
2: Oh, yeah, come on.
0: That's Embiid's nickname. As he's, I mean, the number of times he's on the floor, it's absurd.
2: We're talking about Wemby now.
0: I don't want to go full KG on you.
2: How do you say that in French, by the way? Big timber.
0: Big timber?
3: Let's say big timber, French translate.
0: Okay. So it's tied at two games apiece because in a game we're talking about an elbow. How about a foot at the end? Do you see the way this game ended with a full court pass in a one possession game? And
2: crazy.
0: It went through the arms of Ayo Dosunmu, and it goes through the arms and hits his foot as it flies up in the air, which keeps it from going out of bounds. And he corrals it in time for him to get fouled. He goes to the free throw line, and that was really lucky. That was wild. Oh, and by the way, Anthony Edwards with a 36 piece, 13-22 from the floor.
3: No biggie.
0: So, and he also said, you know, his mother who passed away when he was young, he did that for his mother on Mother's Day, is what he said afterwards. So there you have it. What a game that was last night.
4: Great series.
0: Great series. The other ones are going to be, one's a wrap, one's about to be a wrap,
3: yep.
0: And the other one could be a wrap if Detroit wins tonight. You know, we'll see.
3: That's 2-1.
0: Oh, and by the way, we should just basically also say the reason why it's 2-1, James Harden came up with some big, by the way, just went high register.
2: That's going to happen.
0: James Harden came up with some big points in the paint, a three-pointer that should have been a four-point play opportunity, you know.
2: Cleveland played really well.
0: They did.
3: They're strong. They've been at top of the East the last few years.
0: So that's on NBC Peacock tonight. Prime Video has Oklahoma City trying to wrap things up against the Los Angeles Lakers. As boy, do they feel like Austin Reeves is a defensive liability or what?
3: Mm-hmm.
0: Man, did they go after him. And DeAndre Ayton, suddenly the not going for rebounds version of Ayton has popped up at the worst possible time as J.J. Redick appeared. I don't know if you saw this. You could lip read it, him saying at one point, it seems like he said, I can't play him.
3: Mm.
0: So that's the way things are going for the Los Angeles Lakers. And that's tonight. And we'll talk about it with Vince Goodwill, our friend from ESPN. In hour number two, Ron Taylor, who was the winner of Funny AF with Kevin Hart on Netflix last week. He was at the roast last night. As soon as the stand-up comic and writer and actor who famously worked the door at the Comedy Store and is now the winner of Netflix's Funny AF with Kevin Hart won that competition, we're like, let's get him in here. Certainly since he's local. He's a Pistons fan, I imagine, as well. He's here in hour number two. And, oh, perfect timing. With the Timberwolves tying this series up at two games apiece, Lord Kilby will be here.
3: Hey-o.
0: Craig Kilborn will be here.
2: We're drinking?
0: And I will, give a little bit more. Well, I'm car washing him today. I'll explain to him what I'm doing with Craig Kilborn today and what he's doing with us.
2: Can't wait.
0: 844-204-RICH is that number to dial. Do you think Victor Wembanyama intended to do it? Do you think he should be suspended? Anything that you have to say about over the weekend or what's going on in your life? Hope everyone had a great Mother's Day. 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

0: The showdown everybody wanted. Paige Becker shot 8 of 10, finishing with 20 points and 4 assists as the Dallas Wings edged Caitlin Clark and the Indiana Fever 107-104 Saturday in Indianapolis. It was Clark's first regular season game in nearly 10 months. She scored 20 points with 7 assists, but headed to the bench twice for back treatment before later downplaying any concern. Kelsey Mitchell scored 30 for Indiana, but the Fever came up short. Clark and Mitchell both missing long threes in the closing seconds. Despite the loss, Clark says it's all part of the process.
1: It was a great test. It was a great game. Our locker room was positive afterwards, so we're not going to hang our heads. We're going to move forward. A lot to be proud of and a lot to learn from, too. So it's only one of 44. We got a long ways to go.
0: The WNBA's 30th season is officially underway. With Today in Women's Sports, I'm Maggie Gray on Westwood One.
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7: We're cleaning out the fridge.
5: I can't follow you along sometimes, Mike.
6: Sorry, Rich.
5: It's all right, man.
6: We're playing them.
5: We're talking about the first week of the season. You're like, I smell Rams Chiefs on a Sunday night. I'm like, wait a minute. They just announced the first Sunday night game of the season. It does not involve either of those teams because the Rams are in Australia.
6: Down the
5: You're
6: road.
5: Just saying at some point.
6: Yeah, down the road.
5: Okay, very good. Thank you for that, Mike.
6: Yeah, I mean.
5: You know, just smell what the Del Tufo is cooking. Vincent Goodwill was kind enough to push his, you take the Acela, I imagine, right? The fast train from Philadelphia to New York, Vincent, correct?
8: The very fast Acela train, okay. Absolutely. Well, I'll push it back for you, Rich.
5: I really appreciate that, because I definitely wanted to get your two cents here. The ESPN senior NBA writer joining us here from Philadelphia, Pennsylvania, after the Knicks completed the sweep of the Sixers. But I do want to start with your two cents, what you may know, not know about how the NBA is viewing Victor Wembanyama's elbow as you and I are chatting here just after noon on the Monday in the aftermath. What do you got?
8: Well, I know some people might be clamoring. I've seen on some of our ESPN shows, one Kendrick Perkins has been clamoring for a suspension. I don't think that's going to happen. I think, honestly, the best thing for Victor Wembanyama was that he was thrown out last night. I think had he not been thrown out, had that been a flagrant one, the league probably would have come back and assessed it as a flagrant two plus a suspension. When you miss the last 30-something minutes of a playoff game, that's almost like a full game suspension already. The league doesn't want to come in and assess another one. He's not a repeat offender. I know it didn't look necessarily like the best play, but Victor Wembanyama doesn't have a history of such a thing. We know that also he's a star. You know, that plays a part in it, too. But I don't think it meets the criteria of ejection plus next game suspension in game five of a hotly contested semifinal series.
5: Okay, so, but the conversation is being had right now? League offices? Anything like that?
8: Oh, yeah. The conversation is being had. It's always going to be under review from James Jones, from Adam Silver, from the entire league office. But I haven't gotten any indication as of 12:25 right now, because anything can happen in the NBA. You never know. I'm sure you know, as the Knicks fans, some of the suspensions that have been handed down to you guys over the course of the past 30 years. Anything can happen that can alter the course of a series. I'm just not sure that I see that happening in this case.
5: Well, I mean, Mitch Johnson was definitely making his case for Wembanyama being the wronged party in every second of the game, with the exception of him throwing his elbow at Naz Reid. Where does that conversation stand, do you think, Vincent?
8: Well, I think, Rich, you have to protect your player. And I think Mitch Johnson, a younger coach. He's in his early 40s. He's going to have a very long relationship with Victor Wembanyama. This is their first time going through the playoffs. And Victor is experiencing a level of physicality that, you know, he's not initiating. Rudy Gobert and Naz Reid and Julius Randle, they're putting paws on him. And that's the book on him so far. So unless you have a goon, and last I checked, there's no Charles Oakley. There's no Anthony Mason. There's no Xavier McDaniel, Rick Mahorn, Bill Laimbeer, you know, lying around anywhere that they can add to their roster. He's going to have to be the guy at this point to protect himself. I think it was more of a macro conversation that he was having yesterday as opposed to exactly what was happening in that moment. And I don't have a problem with it, because what better time is there to talk about protecting your player? Because you know what's going to happen in the first couple of minutes of game five in San Antonio if Victor is allowed to play. The Minnesota Timberwolves are going to go at him and try to provoke him even more.
5: Yeah, I mean, to have anything on top of that, Johnson said, in terms of a suspension, I think that would be ridiculous, end quote. Are you saying that Luke Kornet is not going to throw his weight around? Is that what you're saying, Vincent?
8: I am not saying that Luke Kornet is soft.
5: Okay.
8: I am merely saying

0: Okay.
1: There's only two guys who are really tough guys in today's league that I can really think of. One is Draymond Green, and the other is Isaiah Stewart. And last I checked, the San Antonio Spurs can't make any trades between now and then. And we would have all called the Spurs foolish if they would have gotten a designated goon, so to speak, before the start of the season. They hadn't won a playoff series. They hadn't even gotten to the playoffs. So for them to use a roster spot as a designated victor protector, we all would have laughed at them and said that they'd gotten ahead of their skis. It's just now, I, for one, Rich, am happy that there is a level of contentiousness in the playoffs. I'm not happy that Victor threw the elbow, but I'm happy that we are able to see some real hatred and physicality competitively that would even prompt a discussion like this.
2: Yeah, I mean, and so you hear what Mitch Johnson is saying about the lack of whistles for his big guy. Chris Finch also calling Tony Brothers, quote, completely unprofessional behavior from Friday night. Is there... There was nothing, no pushback from the association on this, or where does that stand, Vincent?
1: The league kind of chuckles at such things because they know Chris Finch likes to work the officials in and out of the game. Like these guys are actual normal human beings, and then when it's 48 minutes, they all turn into maniacs that are unhinged and super competitive when you consider the stakes and everything else. And Tony Brothers is not a guy who's going to take a whole lot of guff from today's coaches. It doesn't look, you know, like sonically correct and everything else to see a coach sort of walking, or an official walk towards a coach and look like he initiates something. But I'm sure Tony Brothers have been hearing it all night from Chris Finch and decided to say, hey, I've had enough. These things, well, luckily, you don't have the same officials for every game, so the relationships don't carry over from game to game. But once again, I don't mind that at all, and I don't think the league minds it either.
2: And then before we get to more of the playoffs, draft lottery, Vincent Goodwill, the conversation was all about the body language of A.J. DeBonso, sitting there not seeming like his life has just been made, no tears, as the Washington Wizards won it all. What's your take on all of that, Vincent?
1: Well, Rich, these guys are trained, media trained. They know all the cameras are going to be on them. They are trained to be frozen. Even if it's, you know, Cleveland and LeBron James, if something like that were to happen where the hometown kid knew he was going number one and knew he wanted to go to the hometown team, and that's what wound up happening, you're still going to keep a straight face. No longer is going to be the day where I can't remember the executive's name for the New York Knicks went in the blue suit when Patrick Ewing was going to be announced as the New York Knicks number one draft pick in 1985.
2: That was Dave DeBuscher. That was the old school Nick, Dave DeBuscher, man. He was
1: Dave DeBuscher,
2: up.
1: Yeah. I couldn't remember which Nick it was, but yeah, that type of reaction isn't going to happen. These guys are so sophisticated. I don't think it was a mark of, man, I don't want to go to Washington, D.C., because when you look at all four teams, is there a better situation than the Wizards, a team that has not won 50 games since with John Wall? They haven't won 50 games since Michael Jackson put out Off the Wall. Like, there's no better place if you're A.J. DeBonso that you want to turn around a franchise, because what the hell do they know about winning?
2: I agree. And plus, the Mid-Atlantic, I mean, is eager for a superstar to just... circle the wagons around. I mean, just ask Jaden Daniels how much love he feels walking around that town, I'm sure, whenever he does. So here comes this kid from BYU. Let's get ready to roll. I'm with you, Vincent.
1: Yeah, I think D.C. is one of those basketball-starved places. Like, we all know from a sports perspective, you just talked about Washington and how that whole community rallies around that football team. The Wizards have never given their franchise much to care about, short of maybe a short stint with Michael Jordan on the back end that didn't turn out to be much of a playoff experience. Gilbert Arenas gave them a couple of years. Like, they've had splotches, but they've never had anything consistent. And now you have a potential young piece, healthy, that you can build around. They've already started the rebuild process. Maybe they figure out what they're going to do with the Trae Youngs of the world and Anthony Davises and everything else. But as Detroit has shown, as other teams have shown, the days of the five-year rebuild is over. You can turn around an NBA franchise in 2 to 3 years if you get the draft right, if you get the coach right. Like, as much as we talk about there's a lack of dynasties in the NBA and a lack of teams having staying power at the top, that means teams at the bottom, if you do things right, you're not going to stay at the bottom very long either.
2: Vincent Goodwill here on the Rich Eisen Show. Okay.

0: What was it like in that arena in Philadelphia this weekend, Vincent?
1: You mean Nick South? MSG South?
0: Oh,
1: I
0: yeah.
1: think that's what. I think it's southwest
0: Gotta
1: of
0: work. Gotta work on that.
1: Midtown Manhattan.
0: Gotta work on that geotagging. Gotta work on it. Good work.
1: It was weird. Because, you know, Rich, this is my first year covering the Eastern Conference in full. Like the past years when I was at Yahoo Sports, I did a lot of Western Conference stuff with Stephen Curry being over there and LeBron James. I was always sent to the number one story. I've always seen these Knicks 76er playoff series, but TV doesn't do it justice. When you're in there and Joel Embiid is at the line and he's getting booed, and Tyrese Maxey's at the line and he's getting booed, and every time a Knick does something right, the crowd just erupts. Or what's worse, Rich, 76er fans leaving the building at some point in the third quarter, Knick fans waving them out as if they're saying, thank you for leaving this place that you've squatted for a while. We're taking this over. And it was great that they had white towels, because that's exactly what it looked like with the 76ers. It looked like they waved the white towel for two consecutive games and yielding that. I think for as much as the Knicks have played well, and they played excellent basketball, when you hit 10 of 11 threes in the first quarter, 11 of 13 or whatever it was, you're playing a high level of basketball. But the Philadelphia 76ers played the part of the Washington Generals for the better part of four games in this series.
0: Yeah, and I don't know. We talked about it with our colleague Brian Windhorst, that putting Cat in the role of point center has kind of cracked a code here offensively for the Knicks, from, you know, being down in the series 2-1 to Atlanta. Since then, pedal to the metal, they're just blowing the doors off of everybody right now, and they get to sit back and rest for a full week and root for the Cavs and the Pistons to beat each other up. What's the deal with OG Anunoby, best you can tell, for the next series, Vincent?
1: Well, Rich Eisen, do you believe that the New York Knicks will be very forthcoming about what they would say about OG Anunoby's health? If that hamstring was falling off the bone, we wouldn't know about it, right? Like, that's just the way it goes with the Knicks, okay? But I do think that the nine additional days of rest, the Eastern Conference Finals may not start until May 19th. That will give OG Anunoby almost 2 weeks to come back from this. 2 years ago, during the same semifinals of the Eastern Conference, he had a similar injury on his left hamstring. He missed games 2 through 6 of that series against the Pacers, tried to come back in game 7. It did not work. Now, to your point about what the Knicks have done, in their 8 playoff wins, they have averaged a point differential of 24.5 points per game. None of these games have been competitive. They've lost 2 games by a total of 2 points, and they've won these games by a total of 196. This is a generational run that the New York Knicks are playing right now. You said it. Karl Anthony Towns in the Draymond Green sort of Arvydas Sabonis position of point forward. It's almost Golden State-esque. Like, Mike Brown spent a lot of years with Steve Kerr in Golden State, and he picked up on some things offensively with the cutting and the three-point shooting, and it looks like it's bearing. And maybe it took a lot of things for the Knicks to get here. They had to change their offense at midseason. They had to change it again after game 3 of the Atlanta series, similar to the way that Golden State had to change how they were playing in the lineups that they were using in their first championship season with David Lee and bringing in Draymond Green, and then again in the finals, going to that small depth lineup against LeBron James, and it yielded championships after that. You couldn't explain it. You just have to be in a desperate situation where, boom, you, in case of emergency, this is what we're going to do. I'm not saying the Knicks are going to win the championship, but I'm saying they have unlocked something that nobody could have expected. They could have obliterated the three-point record of threes in a game had that game been competitive. Instead, they had to settle for a tie at 25.
0: Well, and then the Philadelphia 76ers, Vincent. I mean, they came up with that big-time comeback to eliminate the Celtics, feeling good about themselves. Then they get the doors blown off of them. And Joel Embiid had this to say after the game and the series ended.
2: I'm excited about, you know, next season. I think VJ is going, I know, you know, and, you know, I'm going to talk to him. He's going to be better. And he was amazing for his first year. Tyrese is going to be better. And he's taking a step every single year. PG that we saw the last couple of weeks, you know, he still got it. And

0: than everybody else. I don't know who's going to be here. I don't even know if I'm going to be here, but, you know, whatever happens, happens. But, you know, for me, I'm excited about, you know, really getting back to myself.
1: What does he mean by that, Vincent?
2: Well, first things first, I just got a couple of texts from league officials who said no further action on Victor Wembanyama, no suspension, no fine. That is official, so he'll be available for game five.
1: Thank you.
2: The second point to Joel Embiid, let me assure you, he has a three-year extension that is kicking in next year where he will be making, I think, an average of $58 million. He's going nowhere. He doesn't have anything to worry about on that front. But I do think, for one, the fact that he was able to end the series on his feet rather than being the next game of operation where his knees is getting worked on and it's buzzing and his hip is getting worked on and it's buzzing. Like, maybe Rich, I'm old enough where I remember the game of operation. Maybe you guys don't remember the game of operation, you young guys, but I remember the game of operation. And that's what Joel Embiid looked like for the better part of his career. Now to the 76ers. Is Daryl Morey still going to be the guy heading up that operation? He gave Paul George a really big contract when I'm not sure he warranted that at this stage of his career. He gave Joel Embiid this extension when Embiid was, yes, coming off of an MVP, but also has been a health issue. And now you have two long-term contracts that you know you can't get off of. And I'm not sure if there's any hope. So I wonder if that organization, which has Bob Myers as an advisor to the Harris Group, is going to make significant changes in the offseason, or will at least entertain it, because there's not a lot of hope in Philadelphia. There's a lot of ifs and maybes, and those ifs and maybes only amounted to a Game 7 win and an impressive comeback over the Boston Celtics. But we look at that Celtics team now, and that's a who's a team full of who.
1: I'm with you. And the Eastern Conference appears to be cracking open for the Knicks to you know, make a move here. Obviously, the Pistons would be a very difficult team for them to handle since they were handled by Detroit this year, and obviously Cleveland. Who knows what they would look like in the next round with a resurgent, certainly after the first two games did not go James Harden's way. The beard had a big-time finish right there. So before I let you go, the Thunder, just, I mean, that's just one way to put it, right? I just say the Thunder, you go, whoo, you know, 74 second half points. And then this whole conversation about flopping this, flopping that. The Lakers had 15 more free throw attempts than the Thunder in game three. 15. They had 25 to the Thunder's 10. And they just, I don't know. I don't know who beats them. I don't know what happens. What is the conversation on that front league wide, watching the Thunder do what they're doing? Is it appears they'll be closing out the Lakers tonight. Vincent.
2: Hold on, my phone is ringing. I think the 2002 Sacramento Kings are calling, asking about the Lakers complaining about free throw calls. Yeah, there's that.
3: Russ was last.
1: Hell of a phone you have. That's some great reception you have there.
2: Thank you, Rich. But no, I think Oklahoma City, what people are saying about them is the only way this team doesn't wind up holding up the trophy is if San Antonio, who has had their number this year, takes them out, or B, health catches them. Jalen Williams, J-Dub, the all-star J-Dub, he's been out with a hamstring injury. He's only played less than 30 games this season, and he's out right now. You're hoping, from the standpoint of competitiveness, that he gets back on the floor and that he's healthy. Shai Gilgeous-Alexander, they're doing all this work against the Lakers, and the presumptive MVP hasn't had one MVP-like game. They are an absolute machine right now. I'm very much looking forward to seeing the Western Conference Finals, because I think Minnesota, if they get there, this will be their third straight trip. A little bit of desperation will kick in. A little bit of this Anthony Edwards will start to kick in. I wonder if that'll be a tougher out. In San Antonio, as I mentioned before, Victor Wembanyama learns really quickly, and he despises the Oklahoma City Thunder in ways that a young player should not despise another team. So I, once again, throughout the tone of our conversation, Rich, in addition to Detroit and Cleveland not liking each other, in addition to Detroit and New York hating each other, if we wind up getting that matchup, hatred is good for the NBA. Hatred sells, and so does physicality. Let the boys play.
1: Vincent Goodwill, everybody. Hey, man.
4: Love it.
1: I'm glad you did this, because we couldn't do this if you were sitting in the quiet car. You know what I mean?
2: Oh, no, I'm not sitting in no damn quiet car. Don't you worry about that.
1: Nobody puts Vincent in the quiet car. Thanks again. Look for more of my texts and calls, Vincent. I really appreciate it.

0: Appreciate it. Thank you, sir.
1: Appreciate you, Rich.
0: That's Vincent Goodwill, everybody, right here on the Rich Eisen Show.
2: Vinny. Let's go, baby.
0: That was great. 2002 called from Sacramento.
3: That's amazing.
0: Wow. Boy, that's got to rack up the data on that plan.
2: Rule the world, a two-way page.
0: Oh, my God.
3: Sidekick, baby.
0: Doug Christie is calling. Wait a minute. Why is Doug Christie on? Okay. Did I get that right?
3: That's good, yeah.
0: 2002? I didn't even look it up. I just took that dark throw.
2: Mike Bibby.
3: Vlade, Smoking Heaters.
2: You know.
0: Doug Christie goes like this, and just Vincent Goodwill gets called, right?
3: He does the...
0: Oh, yeah.
3: His wife.
0: I thought he rubbed his face. No, that's
3: Jeff Hornacek.
0: Jeff Hornacek did that. I'm sorry.
3: Jeff Hornacek was waving to his kids.
0: My gosh. My bad.
3: Yep.
0: 1997 just called me.
3: All right.
0: Okay. We'll take a break. 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
7: It's a pleasure. Back here on the Rich Eisen Show, 844-204-RICH, number to dial. Much is being made again of A.J. DeBonce's poker face, straight face demeanor upon learning that he's been drafted basically by the Washington Wizards. He's the de facto, largely assumed, I think wisely so, first overall selection in this NBA draft, correct?
8: Yeah, he's minus 500 to go
7: number one. Which means you would win bet five cents if you bet a dollar?
8: Yeah, no, bet $5 to win $1.
7: Hey, see, I don't do math.
9: That makes no sense.
8: Yeah.
7: To do that, or the fact that DeBonce is considered such a favorite?
9: Bet $5 to win the dollar.
7: And everybody's saying that it's the media training. He's been trained to, you know, these kids are all trained to not show any emotion, or because you're media trained. And, you know, there's two things I have to say about that. One is the straight face, not media trained emotion. I would have loved to have seen if he got drafted by the Milwaukee Bucks, but we'll just leave it at that.
9: I don't think he can sit there and assume like
7: I just don't know. That was my way of commenting who was there on behalf of the Bucks. But listen, I think the folks in D.C. are going to love this guy, and he's going to love them. At the end of the day, it's going to be a freaking love affair from jump.
9: Yeah,
7: from jump. What a position to be in.
8: The Wizards are now, I don't want to say contenders, but they're not players in the East.
7: And basically, if you want the first overall selection to drop in your lap, just get Anthony Davis.
8: That's true, too.
7: Trade for Anthony Davis.
8: This is now three times this has happened.
7: By the way, Anthony Davis and Trae Young and this kid in Washington, D.C.
8: Right?
7: Who's going to want to go? Everybody in Washington, they are starving for decent basketball, let alone reasons to get excited. So I don't buy it. Plus, I mean, what does that mean? He's media trained. So if he's media trained, I would say look excited, because you're going to just make a ton of money.
8: Well, and also maybe he's a little bummed to not

0: be staying in Utah. I don't know. Maybe that's true, too.
1: I doubt that's it.
2: I don't know. We have no idea. Guess what? We're all reading into it, but I just know it's going to be a love affair there. And speaking of, you know, getting Anthony Davis and get the first overall pick, it's not like the general manager in Washington, D.C. needed to be bailed out anyway, like the way that it seemed like Nico Harrison was for a hot minute in Dallas.
0: Right.
2: But this is also something that I had not seen before coming out of a draft lottery. A president of basketball operations of a team apologizing to fans on the spot of the way things worked for the Indiana Pacers. They got hosed by the ping pong balls, and their fifth overall choice does not belong to them because they traded for Zubac at the trade deadline.
1: Big Zoo.
2: And at the time, everyone's like, Clippers are waving the white flag and it's not going to work out for them, and what are they doing? Well, Kevin Pritchard, the general manager who trades for Zubac, winds up losing the fifth overall selection, and he also traded away Benedict Mathurin in that trade, and also Isaiah Jackson in that trade, and a first round pick in 2029 that apparently is not protected, and a 2028 second round pick. And he apologized to fans. Basically, and he's also appeared, as I noticed, we're talking to Vincent Goodwill because I got my head on a swivel hosting a show like this. You know, Pritchard went on Pat's show. Talk about getting in front of something. Mm-hmm. Like, mea culpa, folks. I know this is not good. I know this is bad. I know we just went through a season where we tanked for nothing. We tanked for nothing.
1: Thanks for nothing.
2: To go full Caddyshack on you. their Pacers are not anywhere in the draft order. Yep. It's the Clippers sitting there five. Ooh. And I guess Zubac is going to have a lot on his shoulders when he comes back and healthy and he starts playing for the Pacers. And then, you know, Halliburton's going to come back and they're going to hopefully put Humpty Dumpty back together again with his Achilles. But that's what it looked like to me, was a general manager like, could you imagine if, well, Nico Harrison made the trade to get rid of Luka because they didn't want to pay him. I think it's apples and oranges a little bit here, but the only thing that we're in the same, you know, section of the supermarket here is fans are going to be pissed. Like, I just sat through all of that.
1: Mm-hmm.
2: We just went through all of that, and a lot of it was born out of an untimely Achilles injury on Halliburton's leg, okay? So that forced a hand for the Pacers, and it was the smart hand to play. But do you think if he could wave a wand, you don't trade for Zubac? You make that decision like to set yourself up for next year. It's kind of like the Wizards just did. Let's get young. Let's get Davis. And they wind up with the first round pick, first overall. Check the box. You tanked properly. And you got ready for next year, and now you're going to get your kid. Pacers try to do it, and it now winds up in the lap of the Clippers. And that's why you start apologizing on the spot. I think that's a smart move.
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4: He was tearing it up. 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
4: 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And should we just say it right now? 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
10: Hour number 2 of the Rich Eisen Show is on the air. 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In 20 minutes' time, Ron Taylor, the winner of the contest show, Funny AF with Kevin Hart, is going to be here to lighten our day. 844-204-RICH, number to dial right here on the program. Chris, you got in my ear during the commercial break, said there's breaking news out of Pittsburgh, Pennsylvania.
6: Baby, let's go, Rich Eisen.
10: Let's hit it.
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10: What do we see?
6: Rich, we've been waiting for this news since the season ended, honestly. I mean, we've all been on the edge of our seats here.
10: Is this a setup?
6: In Pittsburgh.
10: I feel like this is
6: our
10: a setup.
6: Our long national nightmare is over.
10: This is a setup. It's
6: we
10: setup.
6: Have a signing.
10: What do we have?
6: The Steelers have agreed to terms with Chris Boswell
10: go,
6: on a four-year, $28 million.
10: Okey-doke. Okay.
6: Boswell now locked in through 2030.
10: Is that the cold-blooded assassin, right, according to my
6: cold-blooded assassin.
10: Remember that?
6: It's serial killer, I think.
10: A serial killer.
7: Super necessary.
6: Serial killer.

0: Not the news you were thinking.
1: No, just again. Listen, I understand. You know, expected to, and that's why this is why the information men and women of the National Football League or in any sport always couch their reporting with words like plans to, expects to, because you never know until it's done, it's not done, and you know, things might take longer and whatever. But Aaron Rodgers going to Pittsburgh to what? Like, get real estate, buy property, go for dinner.
2: I don't know.
3: See a show?
1: Apparently, he went to Pittsburgh but didn't see anyone from the Steelers to stop by. But that strains credulity. That just
3: so odd.
0: It is.
1: But in the meantime, it just hasn't happened yet. But it's going to happen.
3: Was he playing Oakmont? Maybe he was golfing.
1: Could be. I don't know. No one knows. Who knows?
3: Nobody knows.
1: Don't know. Or he was just like gonna do it, but just because somebody Ian reported it, I'll show him. I'll just go. We'll get some dinner, see a show.
0: Now that's a level of petty, right there.
1: I don't know.
3: Like, who I was knows? Gonna do something, but an insider leaked it.
0: So now I'm not gonna do it.
1: Or he was never in Pittsburgh at all, and he's not gonna sign there, or he will. And
3: we geotagged Rodgers.
0: I'm sure he's got a crib there, right? Maybe he was just going to the crib. Maybe he left something.
1: Maybe he left something.
0: He's going to
1: open it up.
0: It.
1: Yeah. Open it back.
0: Maybe he left his passport.
1: He went out to the coast.
0: Crib.
1: Had a few laughs. I don't know.
0: Had a t-shirt.
1: It's not just so wild.
2: It's a spring. He has to open up the windows and
1: crazy.
2: Stuff.
1: Crazy.
3: That's insane. Like, what?
1: Well, I mean.
0: It could be Airbnb.
1: So, you know, we're wondering where Aaron Rodgers is. And if he is geotagged, we can only assume. The fact that we don't know is he's been geotagged by the Philadelphia 76ers.
3: No.
1: Let me ask you this question. What is more porous?
3: Come on.
1: The Philadelphia 76ers geotagging ticket program.
3: Or
1: their perimeter defense on the three-point line.
0: Look,
1: I mean, the Trey Palooza from Deuce McBride to start the game. The Knicks rein in 11 threes in the first quarter. 11 of 14 from three-point range. And it was only 11 of 14 because Landry Shamet tried to throw one in from 35 feet with no time left.
3: Does that count? That shouldn't count.
1: It did.
3: Come on.
0: Look, they had 18 in the first half, right? We've all seen games like this. It doesn't matter the defense you're going to play.
3: It's over.
0: It's written. It's already done.
1: A wrap.
0: Yep. There's nothing you can.
1: Oh, my goodness. The only starter for the Knicks that didn't have a plus minus above 30 was Karl Anthony Towns with a plus 23. Oh, I mean, my goodness gracious. Just a crushing sweep victory for the New York Knickerbockers. 144 to 114 was the final. That's the most points in a playoff game in franchise history, breaking the record from earlier this month. That's how they're rolling into the NBA Eastern Conference Finals. Sitting back, chilling like the villains that they are in Philadelphia. My favorite moment was Jalen Brunson crossing over, getting to the basket. Going up and underneath of Joel Embiid, who, wait for it, this is going to drive you crazy because it's so wild, wound up on the floor.
3: Oh, come on. No way.
1: Wound up on the floor. And then, quick turnover, Brunson was hardly running up the court, spotted up for three and jammed that one down. And then you could just see all the Knick fans in the background just going absolutely nuts in that building. That program of geotagging, we are not selling our tickets to anybody unless you have a Philadelphia address. And I just, based on this photograph right here, everybody in the front row just staring into the abyss of an off season looks like they live in Philadelphia. And everybody, you know, from the second row on back looks like they don't.
0: Nope.
3: Jeez.
2: That's a New York crowd.
1: I mean, it's just was.
3: Wow.
1: Did you see the Mitchell Robinson posterizing Joel Embiid? A bunch of Knick fans showed up with that on a piece of paper and holding that up to try and get Embiid distracted while he's shooting threes in his home building. Didn't work. The geotagging program, back to the old drawing board, sort of like the Philadelphia 76ers season. Oh, this is so much fun. I sent you guys in the Rich Eisen Show Guillotine League text chain. That includes my son, whose Celtics got eliminated by the Sixers team that couldn't even get a win against the Knicks. A local report from a Philadelphia news station filled with Philadelphia 76er fan tears. Knicks aren't.

0: going anywhere. Hopefully they enjoy this. They're not going to do anything after this. Okay. Listen, it was tough to hear them over the Knicks fans chanting in the background. Mike Brown had this to say afterwards.
1: I got a lot of respect for you Knicks fans. I'm going to applaud them too. Let's go, Knicks. Great job. But I got a lot of respect for them. And the more you obviously you're around, that's the more you appreciate and understand why they are like that. But more than anything else, they're knowledgeable. You know, it's a knowledgeable group or knowledgeable fan base, and you respect that just as much as their passion shows.
0: And I love Mike Brown for saying that. I will say this, as he's holding up what looks like the Donnie Baseball sign that I did years ago. Okay, be careful. Be very, very, very careful. Because as Charles Barkley, I think, accurately pointed out on Inside the NBA, just 2 weeks ago, that every single one of those Knicks fans that showed up wanted him fired. Yep. What are you doing? Why do we bounce Thibodeau? We're down 2-1 of the Hawks.
2: Yep.
0: And that can happen, you know, starting next week. You know, 1 week from today. That's what it could start for Mike Brown. Can change in a New York minute is what it's referred to.
3: Great song.
0: Because every single one of those Knicks fans, that's why it's kind of tough to even cape for my fellow New York, New Jersey Knicks fan brethren, because and sisters, if you will, because they act like the series is season's over and there's a parade coming and we're raising a banner. Do you raise a banner for sweeping the 76ers and showing up in full force? But Josh Hart loves it too, one of the Nova Knicks.
4: Were you even a little surprised at how many Knicks fans were here tonight?
5: Nah, man, because everybody was begging for Philly to not sell their tickets and all that stuff. So, man, yeah, it's. I used to think Philly was a sports town.
0: Ooh,
5: I don't know if it is anymore.
0: Ooh, oh, that's a. I hadn't heard that sound bite. Ooh,
3: that's a shot.
0: Oh,
2: wow.
0: Oh,
3: oh my God.
2: Oh. I mean, it's like you're staring at me like you want me to have some type of reaction.
0: No.
2: I've never lived in Philly. I never.
0: No. But I'm sorry.
2: I mean, look, it's. Yeah, it was a basketball team I like. That's my only connection. So.
0: He says, with the. Put that shot up again. It's Dr. J behind you, man.
2: Yeah, okay. But that's
0: Dr. J.
2: Yeah. Dr. J, you played for the Sixers years ago.
0: I believe today's the anniversary of that famous underneath.
6: Up and under?
0: Up and under, I think today might be, yeah.
6: That's sick.
2: Yeah, I have no.
0: Tyrese Maxey, man, he's feeling it. This is one of those young Turks there in Philadelphia that's supposed to be reversing all of this. And he seemed like a very beaten young individual.
7: It's hard. It's definitely difficult. You know what I'm saying? And it's only one way to put a stop to it. And it's we have to go out there and win these games. Like, we, just being completely honest, we were better when we played them in the Garden this entire season. Like, I know we lost game 2 and 1, but, like, game 2 was better. Regular season was better. Here we was, you know, I was telling them it felt louder here for them than it did in the Garden. And it's like, well, we got to put a stop to it as a team. Like, winning these games, that's what's going to make, you know, our fans, like, louder than theirs or whatever. I don't know how to keep them out. I don't know the logistics of it. But, you know, it does suck. I can't even lie. It definitely does suck.
0: Okay. Chris, how much do you enjoy beating teams from Philadelphia?
6: Oh, it's up there.
0: Normally, you feel the same way in football.
6: Yeah.
2: Oh,
0: professional,
2: yeah,
0: football. Carl Anthony Towns, I mean, if you take a Venn diagram, one circle here is Eagles fans, one circle here is the Philadelphia 76ers fans, it's a large Venn diagram.
6: Yeah.
0: He's making a lot of his own fellow Eagles fans very upset right
2: probably
0: now. Probably. Knicks get a week off.
2: Ooh.
0: Potentially. Week.
2: The thing is, like, for me, I got a lot of my boys are Knicks fans. So, yeah, the Sixers got stomped, but, like, I got a lot of friends who are Knicks fans, and I know they're going crazy.
0: I don't know why, because
6: do you want a week off?
2: No.
0: Well, with OG Anunoby out, I do. You bet I do.
2: Yeah, but you've got so much momentum.
0: I got it.
2: You're rolling.
0: I hear you. But
6: hottest team in the league.
0: I got it. They also had a half a week off after dispatching the Hawks.
6: That's true.
0: And it didn't. And the Sixers, that's all I heard after that first game, is it'll be better in

0: team too, because we're just, you know, we were tired. No, take the week off, enjoy it. And this is why it feels different. This Knicks team is deeper.
1: Very deep.
2: That's true.
0: This Knicks team is deeper. They're playing Jordan Clarkson. They're playing Jose Alvarado. They're playing Landry Shamet.
1: Shamet.
0: I'm Gumby Shamet. They're playing, you know what I mean? Mitchell Robinson. They're nine deep. Nine.
1: Yeah.
0: When were they ever nine deep with Thibodeau?
2: Oh, never.
0: Right?
2: Never.
0: Every single Knick, not a single starter, not a single player played over 30 minutes in this game, and then they're going to get a week off of it. If we're going to have a game one conversation in Detroit or in Madison Square Garden against Cleveland, oh, they were rusty. So be it. I'd rather it be that than banged up and tired, just like last year when they ran completely out of gas in the Eastern Conference Finals against the Indiana Pacers, completely gagging in the final moments of games. This doesn't look like that team at all. Not at all. That's a fact. So Knicks fans have every reason to be very excited this time around prior to any other. There's a problem. There's three words that's a problem. Massive problem. And those three words are Oklahoma City Thunder.
1: You got to get to them.
0: But I think you got to get to them. And then I understand San Antonio Spurs are still sitting there. There's the Minnesota Timberwolves. I get it. I understand it. But long story short, halfway home, having won seven playoff basketball games in a row, boat race style for damn near all of them. The only other team winning seven in a row right now in the playoffs is the aforementioned Oklahoma City Thunder. So there's all of that, man. All of that. 844-204-RICH is the number to dial here on the program. Who's that on line two? The name has disappeared from my... Nick in Alaska. Okay.
1: Nick.
0: It's always sunny in Alaska right now. What's up, Nick?
3: Yeah, I mean, I've just been hearing all this crazy talk about how Philly's not a sports town and all that.
0: Well, Nick, that's Josh Hart, who played in Villanova, you know, and he knows what he's doing. He knows, he was just saying that. He knows that that's just a troll job, but I understand
3: for
0: you to be pissed about that.
3: Yeah, anyway, I just had a question. Who do you think's worse, Knicks fans or Eagles fans? And then also, the way we went out was rough. I was so high after that win over the Celtics. I mean, I love beating Boston. In any sport, but yeah, I mean, I think we're trending up, but I mean, I kind of just went higher register there.
0: You did. We were just saying that off camera, Nick. You couldn't see us, but we did notice you went higher register, and I appreciate you pointing that out. But listen, Edgecombe and Maxie are two tremendously, you know, young, terrific players. Terrific.
2: Yeah,
0: terrific. Stars, okay. Yeah. Stars of the game, right? And Embiid just he can't stay healthy, can't stay off the damn floor. It's absurd. It's positively absurd. Nick, thanks for the call. I'm not going to sit here and say who's worse, Knicks fans, Eagles fans. They're both insanely passionate fan bases that live in the Northeast Corridor, which means we're obnoxious. that's just the only way to put it.
2: It's true.
0: I'm not going to lie. You too in Boston.
2: Yeah, for
0: obnoxious.
2: Sure. For sure.
0: New York fans love beating Philadelphia teams and Boston teams. Boston teams love beating New York teams. And Philadelphia teams love beating New York teams and Boston teams or Dallas teams. Yeah. You know what I mean?
2: Yeah. You don't have to like riot after every win though.
1: Yeah.
0: Huh?
2: Knicks fans, like, you don't have to go absolutely.
0: I mean, they didn't riot in Philadelphia. They just were loud and they were obnoxious and they were in everybody's faces because the Philadelphia 76ers try to cut it off at the pass by saying, we're not going to sell you tickets. You know, if they tried it, and it didn't work.
2: At least they tried. I mean, I don't hate them for trying.
0: I guess.
2: You want your own fans in your building.
0: Sorry, you were saying about Embiid?
1: No, I mean, look, since you put me on this in this spot back in 2020, I've always been saying about Embiid that he's too big to constantly be falling like the way he does. It's frustrating to watch as a fan of his. it's frustrating to watch as a Sixers fan. It's like

0: literally every play. It seems like he's on the ground more than he's up. And it's, how are you that big and you're constant? And I don't even think it's, I don't even know if it's flopping. And I don't even know what that is.
1: But neither do I. I just watched that whole series, man.
0: To watch, man. Yeah, like there were definitely parts of me that, again, and I say this all the time, if I had that paper in front of me, it probably would have gotten signed.
1: The Sixers, you want it? You're done?
2: Oh yes.
1: Is that because the Clippers got the fifth overall selection? I was that too.
2: Very much so.
0: That was pretty much. I was already on my way out there too, to be honest with you. Like, look, this team is where they're at. They owe Embiid $180 million over the next 3 years. You can't get rid of them. I just don't see where this team. Yeah, they came back down 3-1 to Boston.
1: Right.
0: That was awesome. That was probably the highlight of the basketball season. But am I ever going to sit here and tell you with confidence without joking that the Sixers are a championship contender? No.
3: I hate this team.
1: How the hell did they beat your team three games in a row?
4: Do you want to
1: pull up
4: the three-point shooting percentage?
1: Is that what it is?
4: I mean,
1: as simple as that?
4: Yeah, simple as that.
0: Yeah, if they decide we're not going to shoot 43s, we're going to attack the basket and shoot mid-range jumpers, they beat us.
4: Which is why Brad Stevens said in his, you know, post-game, post-season mortem,
1: right,
4: that they have to get better around the rim. He mentioned dunks several times.
1: Well, talk to your coach about that, right?
4: Yeah, well, he's
1: kind
4: of a beautiful psycho. He believes what he believes.
1: But Knicks fans, just watching the Celtics get eliminated by the Sixers, who they sweep, it really is just a delicious turn of events.
4: Yeah.
1: When you thought they were years ago toast, Brunson shows up, dropped in the laps of Knicks fans by the basketball gods, turning into what he has turned into, when all they were trying to do was find any all-star to take the Dolan money in free agency, to the point where they put Durant's face on a season ticket email, and he wasn't even free yet, and it was pathetic. And then they bounce Thibodeau, and they start going coach shopping in other people's houses, and it was pathetic. And now here they are, 7 wins in a row, just crushing opponents. They just sweep the Sixers after the Sixers try to sweep them out of their ticket campaign, try to sweep them out of their stadium and their arena, and they show up even more, even louder. With a broom for a team that got the Celtics out of the way in advance. And they're wondering what's going on in their world. Oh, this is unbelievable. So, yeah, now you're wondering why Knicks fans are out of their skulls right now. Out of their skulls. But they're not in the finals yet. And then when they get to the finals, look out.
4: When, huh?
1: 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He's next. 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
7: 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We just saw a clip of the moment that Ron Taylor won Funny AF with Kevin Hart, meaning he's going to get his own Netflix special, and he was at the roast last night, and he is here on the Rich Eisen Show. So, how was the roast last night?
8: Man, the roast was, it was wonderful. You know, I've seen many roasts before.
7: Yes, sir.
8: Obviously, I've never been up there on the dais and whatnot. I didn't know where the camera was.
7: Yep.
8: So I didn't know how much I was on screen, but it was pretty intense, man. Like, it's one thing to hear those jokes on TV at home. It's another thing to be there, and they were throwing some shots, brother. They were going crazy. But one of the best sets of that night,
7: yes,
8: Sheryl Underwood, yes, of course. She killed it. Yeah.
9: Destroyed.
8: And I've seen her stand up for years. I didn't know that she had all of that. And that was fun. You know, Tony Hinchcliffe, good friend of mine, he killed it. Shane Gillis killed it. It was a blast.
7: Tony also took it, too, man. He really got both barrels from Chelsea Handler.
8: Well,
7: and just to name one.
8: I'll tell you what, he deserves it, you know.
9: Yeah, that's true.
7: You know, he got it. So, all right, so if you want to rank your top five, because that's what we do around here.
8: Okay.
7: So rank your top five sets that you heard last night from the
8: first
7: Roast of Kevin.
8: Miss Sheryl Underwood. Okay. Let's see, now it gets harder. It's less in order at this point.
7: Okay.
8: I'll go Kevin Hart, actually. You know, he had a lot of time. He is Kevin Hart.
7: Yes, he is.
8: He kind of went crazy.
7: Mm-hmm.
8: Then I'm going to say Naeem Lynn.
7: Okay.
8: Naeem Lynn, he is very good. That's three. You know what? The Rock did pretty good, man.
7: You think so?
8: Oh. I think so.
7: Okay.
8: Maybe I was just fanboying out up there, but I didn't know he was going to come. There was fire behind me. Yeah. I thought my afro was going to burn up like Michael Jackson, you know, but... The Rock, he was good. Was that four?
7: Yep.
8: And he got one more.
7: How about Cat Williams?
8: I forgot he was there. I feel like I blacked out
9: when he was wild.
8: Sheryl Underwood, Cat Williams, everybody else.
7: Okay, yeah, you just popped him up to two.
8: There we go. I forgot he was there.
7: Oh, yeah.
8: That was crazy.
7: Well, I mean, Kevin buried the hatchet. I don't know if he feels like their beef is settled, you know, but that was a big moment when he came out. I mean, what a line that he said that he basically pointed out how Kevin, you know, is so unpopular in a way that they asked him to show up, but I hate Kevin. They said, can you still come anyway?
8: Yeah.
7: It was funny.
8: Yeah.
7: They
8: brought an enemy of Kevin. They said, you didn't have any more friends. You had to get an enemy. You had to get an op. And, you know, I don't think they ever really were beefing. It's just easy and fun to make fun of each other. Right. They're both small. They're both talented. They're both rich. You know, what is there to beef about? I don't think either one of them has missed a meal. So they, you know,
7: because I was at the roast of Brady in that building a couple of years ago. And when Nikki Glaser did her set, and the joke she did about Gronk with crypto, where she made him sound like a caveman, like, you know, that not real money, that had laughter from the rafters that cascaded down and then bounced back up, back and forth. Was there a moment? Was there a

0: a joke last night that you think killed it like that, where it just came from the rafters and just rained down?
1: Miss Cheryl Underwood.
0: No kidding.
1: Yeah. Talking about how how Shane Gillis would have loved to taken her home that night.
0: Okay.
1: Yeah.
0: That was it?
1: That. I mean, everything she said was just, it was just crazy.
0: I love it.
1: I didn't even know it could sound like that until she went up. Yeah. And it was all very, very, very raunchy stuff, but it was hilarious. You know, well, it was gross.
0: Let's talk about you, Ron Taylor. Again, you just won Funny AF with Kevin Hart. You're going to get your own Netflix special. We'll talk about that in a minute. When did you first start doing stand-up?
1: 2010.
0: In Detroit? Where are you from?
1: In Detroit.
0: Okay.
1: Yeah, that's right. I decided I wanted to do stand-up when I was in high school.
0: Who is the person who inspired you to do that?
1: Dave Chappelle. It was Dave Chappelle.
0: I got to tell you, you sound a little bit like him.
1: Yeah, I've heard that.
0: You've got a similar sort of cadence, and your voice sounds like you were born to do this.
1: Yeah. With you. Yeah, I've heard that. You know, it takes a while to develop your own voice, you know, and it takes quite a few years to mature in comedy. So, you know, people can still hear some of my influences. My voice right now, I have festival voice. I've been yelling a lot.
0: Okay, festival voice.
1: Yeah.
0: Like Super Bowl voice for us, but okay.
1: Okay, yeah.
0: Yeah, sure, yep. Okay, right.
1: Normally, I'm not this melodious, but, you know, Kevin Hart, Chris Rock, Dave Chappelle, just all those guys. There was James Lipton, not James Lipton, Inside Actor Studios,
0: yeah,
1: James Lipton.
0: Sure, uh-huh.
1: Okay, so Dave Chappelle was on that show.
0: Right.
1: And on that show, he said he was reading a Time magazine with Bill Cosby. And he said when he read that article, that he understood that being funny was a marketable skill.
0: Mm-hmm.
1: When he said that sentence, that's when I realized, oh, being funny is a marketable skill.
0: How about that?
1: And that's when I decided to get in stand-up.
0: Okay. But you have your own voice now. You're obviously not Chappelle because you haven't locked my cell phone up. I have it right here. So you did that for how? And then when did you move out here?
1: I came out here about 2016.
0: Okay.
1: Yeah. I did a show at a college in Michigan.
0: Okay.
1: And I got, I think, $1,000. And then I went on BET and I won Apollo Live, or I won like some contest of Apollo Live. I got another $1,000. That's $2,000. $2,000, I bought a van. With that van, I just drove to LA.
0: So, wow. With your winnings, you bought wheels that you used to get you to this town.
1: I just drove. I just went there. I said, I'll live in this van. It'll be fine.
0: Was it down by the LA River?
1: Okay. You know,
0: sorry about that reference.
1: So a little bit everywhere.
0: Okay. So, and then how did you get onto stages here? Is it true you worked the door of the comedy store here in town?
1: Yep. I was a door guy. And the reason I was in a van is because I didn't want to have to really pay for anything.
0: Sure.
1: And so some friends of mine were like, hey, you should try to get a job at the store. I said, I don't want to work there.
0: Right.
1: I didn't know about the lineage of being a door guy there. And, you know, so I relented and then I ended up being a door guy. And it was wonderful. It was one of the best jobs I ever had.
0: Well, that's a marketable job too, right? I mean, who else has gone from door to stage there?
1: Bobby Lee, Mark Maron. I don't know if Robin Williams was a door guy, but it goes back, you know.
0: Right.
1: Ari Shaffir, Tony Hinchcliffe, you know. There's a lot of really funny people who were door guys there.
0: How does it feel to now be in that conversation or set yourself up to be in this conversation,
1: Ron? You know what? It feels like finally. You know, if this happened, I don't know, 6 years ago, maybe I'd be excited. But now it's like, all right, fine. Now I'm going to show you all what I can do. So, you know, hopefully I can meet the bar. That's the hope. That's the wish.
0: Right.
1: But, you know, it's been a long time coming.
0: Okay. What's your favorite joke?
1: Of?
0: Yours.
1: Of mine. Well, I'm not going to burn more material, but I think.
0: Here's one of the 30 you just burned. By the way, I love the mind of a comic.
1: Yeah.
0: That, like, it's okay. I mean, you can't repeat jokes. Like, it's one and done every single time it comes out of your mouth. Is that your standard, Ron?
1: No, the reality truly is that, like, the audience now knows. They know that these are jokes. These are things that we've sat down, we've rolled out, we've crafted.
0: Yes, sir.
1: So it's a little bit more forgiving. Before, it was like, you know, it's kind of like, you know, kayfabe, and people thought we were all

0: making it up on the spot, which is not the case. But like the my favorite type of jokes,
1: yes,
0: one of the ones I did do on the competition is about non-binary people, which is like, you can be whatever you want to be, mm-hmm, but you gotta pick a role. You don't have to be any gender, but you gotta have a job. Are you gonna cook? Are you gonna fix tires?
1: Yeah.
0: I don't care what you do.
1: Right.
0: But you gotta help out the community. So I don't think anybody can be offended at that type of stuff, but yes, it feels offensive. So those are my favorite type.
1: Okay. And you've got obviously a great team. They were laughing at your stuff. I've already heard it before.
0: Yeah.
1: I can hear them off camera right now.
0: Well, those are nervous laughs.
1: Why are they nervous? They shouldn't be nervous. You're not nervous.
0: Me, no, but they're like, okay, he's going to cuss at some point, but.
1: Uh-oh. Disney Plus, right?
0: There
1: here.
0: It is.
1: And you said you want a Disney Plus account. Like, that's one way to not get one, is appear on Disney Plus and curse on it.
0: That is true. Disney, I love you all. I would love a subscription. All the shows, very wonderful. Yeah. Big Marvel fan right here.
1: Yeah.
0: So
1: okay,
0: help me out.
1: There we go. Another way to get on in a Marvel movie as well.
0: Yeah.
1: So what are your plans for your Netflix special? Where are we on that? Right.
0: So what we're going to do is we're going to go out on the road.
1: Yeah.
0: Right. And we're going to tour as much. Hopefully there's a new audience because of the competition.
1: Yes, sir.
0: And with that new audience and those new people, I can craft some new jokes. I'll have some new experiences.
1: Yes, sir.
0: And then, I don't know, maybe 6 months, a year, whatever the time frame is that we agree on, we'll do the next hour.
1: Okay. Where do you want to do the hour? Detroit? You want to go back home?
0: Hmm.
1: Do you get to choose the venue?
0: You know what? Detroit would be nice. But I can imagine it being filled with my family and them just yelling, going, that's not true. So I don't know if that's the wisest decision, but Detroit would be wonderful.
1: Where? Yeah, I mean, let's do it. Let's figure this out. Where?
0: Yeah,
1: where
0: Fox Theater.
1: Fox Theater.
0: Yeah.
1: That's the one. You go to the Fox Theater in Detroit, Michigan. I've been there.
0: Yeah.
1: Believe it or not, I went there in college. I saw the Jeffersons live.
0: The Jeffersons?
1: Yes, sir.
0: The TV show?
1: The cast of the Jeffersons did 2 episodes in the Fox Theater live. Sherman Helmsley and all of them.
0: What year was this?
1: 1988.
0: Oh, wow.
1: 1980. You want to look it up?
0: I was like -10.
1: Yes, you are. I'm older than you, Ron. We can establish that just by looking at the camera right now, looking on the screen. But yeah, that, and I just remember going there, wow, and I just remember seeing that theater.
0: Yeah.
1: You know, and that is a jewel. That is a jewel in downtown Detroit.
0: Yeah, they say it's haunted, but...
1: Haunted.
0: I think any place that's been around for like 100 years is haunted.
1: Yeah.
0: Somebody's died there at some point.
1: Yeah.
0: If you've been a structure for 100 years, someone's died there. Someone's got a grudge, you know. So they're not mean spirits. I embrace them. But Fox Theater is a beautiful place.
1: Okay.
0: That would be, that'd be, I don't know, man. I might feel like retiring at that point.
1: No, you're just getting started, though.
0: Yeah.
1: You're just getting started. Wouldn't that be great, though, in all seriousness? Your family, your friends, they go see you. You've won this contest. You're on Netflix. You're in the Fox Theater in Detroit.
0: Yeah.
1: Let's go.
0: Yeah, that'd be great.
1: So, all right,
0: fingers crossed.
1: Which Detroit sports star would you want to appear with you? Like maybe introduce you. Let's go. Let's get that going. Someone from the Pistons, maybe? Someone from the Pistons of your youth?
0: Richard
1: Hamilton? We're going to get Rip.
0: That'd be nice.
1: Rip on the stage. Here's Ron Taylor.
0: You know what?
1: What do we got?
0: Chauncey Billups is a bit, he's a bit tied up right now.
1: Or he's available, either one. I don't know.
0: I think he's a bit tied up. Rasheed Wallace would be wonderful. But I know he hangs out in Portland a lot. You know what? Jimmy Cade. He's doing well right now.
1: Cade Cunningham would come up, by the way. People go nuts.
0: Yeah.
1: But Rasheed, you could potentially get like a streak in your hair, and you could pay homage to him a little bit right now.
0: Yeah, I'll get a little patch. And then
1: see, we could do that.
0: I remember that. He was the patch man.
1: He was.
0: Rasheed, I love
1: him. I know. What year was the Jeffersons?
2: It was 1993.
1: No, so I went back to school for that? No chance.
2: Really? It was, yeah. So the show went off the air in 85, and then they kind of reunited. Sorry. Not all of the cast, but it was April of 93.
1: Sorry to use your time in this manner, but that was the last time, apparently, I was in the Fox Theater.
0: That's all right, 93. Okay. Now, I was 2.

0: That makes sense. I can deal with that.
1: We're getting closer.
0: Yeah.
1: In the present day. Okay, so Cade Cunningham introducing you at your first Netflix special in the Fox Theater in Detroit on Netflix.
0: Yeah.
1: Let's do it.
0: And I'm going to need Cade to apologize to me.
1: Why?
0: Well. Okay, so they were out in L.A.
1: Okay.
0: Right? The Pistons. And I did a show at the Improv. And they were tight. They were not laughing.
1: So they were there? The Pistons went to a comedy show?
0: Yeah.
1: And you're on the stage?
0: Yeah. They had a bunch of Detroiters, myself, CP, comedian CP. And they did not want to laugh. And it was crazy. And finally, I just went up there and I said, hey, you guys are not laughing like you all are doing well. We're doing fine. You guys are sucking right now. It would be different if you all were the Warriors. Y'all should be chuckling it up right now.
1: Uh-oh.
0: But you know what? They're doing fine now. They're doing great. So I'm sure they'd be a better audience. So yes, Brother Cade, I need you to apologize to me for being tight with your laughs back then. And I want you to bring me out at the Fox.
1: Instead of apologizing, he owes you. How does that sound? Let's position it that way.
0: That sounds right, because that really hurt my feelings. I've worked hard on those jokes. You guys should have given it up. Like, I've given it up to you all. I was at the games, but it'd be nice.
1: Okay, very good. And then we'll work our way up to the Palace at Auburn Hills. We'll just keep on going until you're playing arenas. How does that sound?
0: If I'm not mistaken, that place might be closed now.
1: Oh, is that right? Did I go? Now I'm back in the 1990s. Oh,
0: no. Yeah.
1: Oh.
0: Wow, you've really been around.
1: I'm an old man.
0: Little Caesars Arena. That's what we're doing.
1: That's it now. Congratulations on everything happening with you.
0: Good brother.
1: And I appreciate you coming on here and sharing your experiences from last night and before and future.
0: We
1: workshopped something. Let's work.
0: Definitely.
1: On it. Your management team is here. They're no longer nervously laughing. I think they're now into it.
0: Yeah. Okay. Yeah.
1: Sadly, it's now time for this segment to end. At comedian Ron T. Right?
0: That is correct. That's comedian Ron T.
1: I almost went comedian Ront.
0: Yep, but I heard that.
1: but that's on Instagram. The winner of Funny AF with Kevin Hart, Ron Taylor, is here. Keep an eye out for his future Netflix special. Thanks for coming on.
0: Good brother. Appreciate
1: you
0: it.
1: Bet. We're back on the Rich Eisen Show in just a moment. 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
1: My mom is a veteran and she was injured in the line of duty.
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1: 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Craig Kilborn's in our green room now, I do believe. He's going to come out.
2: Nice.
1: In hour number three, and we'll talk about his Timberwolves with Lord Kilby is back in the studio. 844-204-RICH is, again, our phone number. So I told you we did Mother's Day. We had brunch and then went watch Susie co-coach and get teed up.
2: She did. I asked her about the tea.
1: And?
2: I did. She. This is what she said.
1: Uh-oh.
2: I wrote a Mother's Day technical foul.
1: Right.
2: Facepalm emoji. I was right.
1: Look out.
2: And then I laughed and she goes, it was fun. I was pissed, but my tech spurred a 14-0 run.
1: It did. Oh. It did. Hey. It did close the game on a 14-0 run.
2: So I wrote coaching.
1: She's a factor.
2: I wrote coaching.
1: She's a factor. What did you guys do?
2: Morning, breakfast, all that fun stuff. And then Sarah went to do the Sparks game, filming a segment for Women's Sports Now this week.
1: So she did go to the Sparks game.
2: Yeah, so she
1: How was it?
2: She said it was amazing, had a great time, kind of lost her voice a little bit with some of the bits she was doing.
1: Okay.
2: But she was out of the house from like 11 till 6.
1: Wow.
2: So, Cage and I got some golfing.
1: Oh, you got some golfing on Mother's Day?
2: Yeah. I mean, I got a last second offer from a friend, so the two of us went.
1: Let me ask you, what's rarer? What's rarer that you get to play golf on Mother's Day?
2: I was stunned that it went down that way.
1: Or you watch your wife pick up a technical foul. Which is what I did.
2: Both are equally
3: equal.
2: Off the board. I don't think that's on anybody's bingo card for Mother's Day.
1: Oh, my God. Well, the L.A. Sparks got L.A. spanked, by the Las Vegas Aces. Started on back-to-back. They got their rings and got spanked by the by the Phoenix Mercury, who they swept in last year's finals. The Indiana Fever and Dallas Wings played a highly entertaining game on Saturday.
2: Watch that whole game. It was
1: highly entertaining.
2: It was awesome.
1: It was intense.
2: Yeah.
1: I think I saw the stat. It's the first ever season opener for the WNBA or season opening weekend opener where both teams scored over 100 points.
2: Yep.
1: And
2: down to the last shot.
1: Aaliyah Boston balled out and Paige Beckers balled out. Yep. And Caitlin Clark had a wide open look.
2: Well, from about 30 feet.
1: Right. But from her range.
2: I got to say, thought it was going in.
1: So did I.
2: Looked great off
1: that would have forced overtime.
2: Yeah.
1: And then AZ Fudd was nowhere to be found. She didn't get off the bench. I don't know if you saw any of this.
3: She only played 18 minutes.
1: That's it. Yeah. And the coach is like, well, we got all these backcourt players. And
3: number one pick in the draft, though, man.
1: Well, the number two pick in the draft, Olivia Miles, balled out.
2: Well, kind of fed the narrative that maybe they didn't need AZ Fudd at number one overall, but
1: it sure did. And this is great, right? Like, these are narratives that are already being established and talked about, and questions about draft decisions and coaching decisions and watching them play. It was very entertaining.
2: Yeah, very fun game.
1: I enjoyed it immensely.
2: And Caitlin had, three offensive fouls at one point?
1: Yeah, she shoved me. And she was talking about, barking at somebody for flopping.
2: Yeah, there was flopping.
1: It was really intense.
2: It was.
1: Asia Wilson showed up like she was in the Met Gala.
2: Tom Brady was wearing a red jumpsuit on the ring ceremony.
1: He looked like he was Michael Jackson in Bad.
2: I got to say, those rings were pretty awesome.
1: Oh, the rings
2: it came apart
1: crazy.
2: And it became a smaller ring that you could actually wear out.
1: Right. And Mark Davis, is he beginning to fashion his hair a little bit? Does it look like it's longer in the back? It looks like, it's still,
2: what's
1: it's still
2: got the line almost like a bowl
1: line across. Yeah, he hasn't done with the

0: front. The front is still, you know, business, but there looks like there's a party in the back.
1: Say the Brady influence, perhaps?
0: Oh, please.
2: Oh, yeah. See that?
0: But that red leather jacket, what was that? I mean, and then he showed up at the Rose last night.
1: He was, with like $1 million watch. Did you see the watch he had on?
0: Stupid, oh, crazy.
1: I thought Brady did a good job on the roast.
0: Yeah. Hey, listen, he loves roasts. That's why he subjected himself to it the last
1: time. Hey, I mean, he's an executive producer.
0: We did watch some of that over the weekend with the kids.
1: The Brady roast?
0: Yeah.
1: Really?
2: Oh, wow. Yeah.
1: How was it on the rewatch?
0: It was great.
1: It was, I mean, Nikki Glaser's
0: set
1: nights.
0: Is still, our daughter saw Nikki Glaser's set, and we're just like, okay.
1: Okay.
0: 12-year-old, and then Zan immediately watched her Hulu special on the spot. So if Nikki Glaser saw a little bit something uptick, and it was the Eisen-Schuster household. Craig Kilborn coming up.
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7: Jadarian Price, who was drafted by Seattle at the end of the first round, I don't think he had any career starts at Notre Dame, and I was wondering, have we had a first-round pick without any career starts? 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
11: 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Comedian Ron Taylor. Coming up, former SportsCenter and Late Late Show host Craig Kilborn. And now, it's Rich Eisen.
9: That's right. Hour number three of the Rich Eisen Show is on the air. Craig Kilborn's in our green room, everybody. His Timberwolves.

0: are locked in with the San Antonio Spurs. We started the show talking about Victor Wembanyama's elbow that is not going to cost him another game. He got ejected in the middle of the second quarter last night, and the NBA has decided that's enough punishment for his very sharp elbow hitting Naz Reid in the face. And didn't hurt Naz Reid. He said it's just weakness leaving the body, something that we'll play that soundbite for the very erudite and one would think ponderous Craig Kilborn. Lord Kilby is in our green room. He's going to be coming out. It's pretty cool.
1: That is
2: actually, he was in the green room. I saw him. He was in the hallway looking at pictures.
0: I like him. Oh, he's still looking at pictures in the hallway.
1: That's the U.S. Marine Corps official slogan.
0: What is?
1: Pain is weakness leaving the body.
0: Okay. I did not know that.
2: Oh,
0: I know.
2: That's some weird, wacky stuff.
0: It's interesting enough that, again, that I made a few good men reference at the top of the program when Wembanyama asked Harrison Barnes, what does flagrant two mean? It made it seem like that was at this moment right there. Remember that? When Private First Class Downey asked Corporal Dawson, what does this verdict mean? It's the same thing. Again, Wembanyama's sitting down. Harrison Barnes is 6'8", and he's able to take his arm and just put it around his neck and say, come closer. Just from sitting. Unreal. Which is why Wembanyama's getting beat up. Because there's no way to guard him.
2: Yeah, I mean, what are you going to do?
0: You can't front him. You can't do anything other than just hit him, I guess.
2: You got to give it to him a little bit.
0: So anyway, Craig Kilborn's going to join us. And then I'm going to car wash him. I've been talking about this for a while, but, you know, every now and then. We've been cultivating this caper here ever since I reunited with ESPN to create a show called This Was SportsCenter, where I'm sitting down with colleagues and friends of mine from back in the old SportsCenter day. Mm-hmm. Already have three interviews shot for it. It's going to debut in June on Disney Plus and other platforms. And I'll give you the exact dates once we nail it all down. But already shot an episode with Mike Greenberg in New York and also with Chris Berman at the Super Bowl. We did it on a stage, live audience version. You guys were there for that. It was a fun caper.
2: Awesome.
0: And I appreciate you confirming that for the audience. And then Chris Fowler, on his way back from the Australian Open in January, stopped by here directly from the airport. Because he could sleep on planes. God bless him. We shot that one. I'm about to conduct an interview with Craig Kilborn after the show for this pod. And so he'll be a guest. And then Linda Cohn is coming in to shoot one tomorrow.
2: I'll see.
0: And then there's a sixth guest. I'm cultivating that caper. And once that's in the can, I'll announce it. So This Was SportsCenter. It's coming to our YouTube channel as well. It's going to be great. And Mike Hoskins, who is our coordinating producer, is the best in the business. And I'm only saying that because he's in charge of this show and can change the camera anytime he damn well pleases. Don't do it, Mike. He's going to be sprinkling his production fairy dust on it. It's going to look great. It's going to be great. And I can't wait to bring that to you. Craig Kilborn is going to come out shortly. So I just mentioned again that I'm now... I can't believe it, fully with ESPN. And here for this show, Disney Plus, the ESPN app, ESPN Radio, the ESPN Radio channel on Sirius XM. And as of April 1st, as you know, ESPN acquired NFL Network. So I've got a Disney pass and everything like that. And so now that I'm no longer an NFL employee and people are leaking the NFL schedule, I don't care. Used to piss me off.
2: It really did.
0: We had NFL Network created the schedule release show. Like, we actually eventized the announcement of paperwork.
3: People thought, what are we doing?
0: You know what I mean?
3: Back then.
0: People thought, what are you doing? We know who plays who. We know who plays who where. We just don't know the when and on what channel. And we turned that into something.
3: 3 hours.
0: I mean, out of nothing.
3: 2 or 3 hours.
0: I remember Scott Hansen like interviewed somebody who was working at a hotel in Green Bay. Like, hey, the Packers schedule's out. Are the phones ringing for people getting reservations?
3: Right.
0: I remember we sent Albert Breer to a sports bar once in Washington D.C. when the Commander schedule or whatever the hell they were called at the time came out.
3: Yeah.
0: And people were like, really? Oh, okay, because I'm watching the Capitals.

0: play a hockey game. We're trying to do anything with it. And the thing that always drove me nuts is somebody would always leak their home team schedule to somebody locally. The Giants schedule came out. Francesa got it.
1: Immediate.
0: 100% somebody from the Giants organization leaked it to Francesa every year. And I would come in and I'd complain. I'd be so upset about it. Now I'm seeing the Patriots schedule got released. I damn near want to announce it myself.
2: Oh, really?
0: Out of respect.
2: Oh, I don't want to look now.
0: Out of respect.
1: Yeah, I see.
0: Looks like you're opening at home against the Steelers. Listen.
2: Really?
0: That's what it looks like. I don't know. Could be wrong. These sometimes are all. Sometimes they're not right. Sometimes they are right. But the bottom line is, for the first time ever, I don't care. It's unbelievable.
1: And you can bet on it.
0: I feel like a new man.
1: And you can bet on it.
0: I mean, betting on the schedule would be the dumbest thing ever.
2: Oh, can we do that?
0: I don't know. Brockman. Who cares?
1: See? I just opened the door for Brockman.
0: Honestly, I feel like I'm totally unburdened.
2: Yeah, can't bet on the schedule.
0: Okay. And it used to upset me, too. That NFL partners who pay through the nose for these games, now they would announce some games days in advance.
1: Yeah.
0: Like the first Sunday night football game. That's a piece of real estate that fans are interested in, and for a schedule release show is very important. And today NBC announced the first Sunday night game of the year. And I don't care. I mean, it'll be great. September 13th, TJ Jefferson, I know what you're doing on Sunday night of September 13th. You will be in front of your television set.
3: Watching the varsity play.
0: Moving the ping pong.
2: Watching the box, varsity.
0: Your box ping pong table in 4 years.
1: It has
0: in the box still from your Price is Right.
3: Nowhere near the television.
0: 2022, it's gone.
4: This takes a nice chunk out of the box.
3: Let's go.
0: Cowboys.
2: Let's go.
3: That's what you do. You put the varsity on in the primetime spot to kick the season over. That's a smart move.
1: Who wins?
3: Come on, Mike.
0: Thanks. Oh, hold on a second. Because wait. Hold on. Because we already know. Because I announced this one on the draft. They gave this to us at the draft. I botched the name of the stadium because it's on a late window CBS. Week 3, Ravens Cowboys in Brazil. I bounced the name of the stadium, so I covered it up by saying, oh, yeah.
3: Are you doing that game?
0: I don't think so. I don't know. It's on CBS, so I won't be doing
3: CBS,
0: it.
3: CBS, right.
0: But it's late window CBS because, you know, Brazil is right there 1 hour ahead of the East Coast time zone. So if it's at 4:25 Eastern, it's just 5 o'clock there. And I was basically saying, it sounds like a Nance Romo game. I don't know, Jim. Maybe we'll do the Macarena. Because I think it's Maracanã Stadium or something like that. So we've got two games. We already know the Cowboys.
2: I said two games.
0: So one game is a conversation. Two is a win-loss game. Hit it. Hit the music. Hit the music. TJ Jefferson.
1: Oh, yes. Oh, yes.
0: Week one.
2: No.
0: Cowboys, Giants.
3: You're asking me?
0: Who wins?
2: Yes.
3: Well, let me tell you guys. The Giants have beat the Cowboys, I think, twice in the last like three seasons.
0: How many times?
3: Oh. Two times. So yeah, come on now. Opening game, varsity playing, that's a dub for the boys.
0: Okay. Woo! By the way, over the last 17 games, they've opened on NBC either the kickoff game or this SNF opener 12 times.
3: That's nuts.
0: 12 times. I said 12 times. And then week 3, Ravens Cowboys. Maracanã Stadium. Oh. I think. I don't know. Is it Macarena, Jim? On CBS. What do you got? Ravens Cowboys.
3: I mean, are you serious?
0: Yeah, it's a win-loss game.
2: Serious. Win-loss game.
0: Win-loss game.
3: Okay, so we'll be 2-0 going into week 3. We're going to be 3-0. We're going to beat them.
0: You don't even know who week 2 is.
3: It doesn't matter. What are we doing here? Of course we're winning. We're going to be 3-0.
2: By the way, Commanders, week 2.
0: Oh, you know it? Easy. Oh, you know it?
2: No, I'm making it.
3: Easy work.
0: They're going to start with two division games to start the season?
3: Yeah, let's get up 2-0 in the division. You know, we're 17-4 the last 21 games against the Giants.
1: Yeah, at the end of the season,
3: I don't mean any disrespect. I'm just saying.
2: Sounds like you mean.
1: You got to win at the end of the season.
3: Shut up, Mike.
0: So it'll probably be a home game, right? So they're not going to start them off 2 in the road and then a home game in Brazil. They're going to give them a spot. They're going to give them a stop in Dallas, in Arlington, the Metroplex, right? So hold on a second here. Let's guess who is going to be week 2. Who would you put week 2 at home? Their home games are obviously division. Arizona, San Francisco.

0: Francisco. They're not going to take San Francisco. They're not going to put San Francisco in Melbourne and then have them go on the road week two. Jacksonville or the Titans? Who would you put week two there?
1: Jacksonville.
0: Maybe.
2: Cupcake. Titans.
1: Titans.
3: Titans?
2: I don't know if that's
0: calling them a cupcake, pal.
2: I'm not calling them a cupcake.
3: You want them 2-0 going against the Ravens.
0: If they beat the Giants.
1: Yeah.
2: I just give you 7.
1: Giants are a new team.
2: 4.
0: So who are you putting them in between?
2: I like the Titans there.
0: The Titans at home. Or the Jaguars at home.
2: Jaguars.
1: Jags.
0: Go Titans at home.
3: Jags is a nice late season.
0: Ryan Daboll coming in, huh?
3: Thursday night.
2: Yeah, I mean, sure. I think that's going to make a difference. Because Caleb Downs is going to shut everything down. Caleb's going to shut it down.
0: This guy is just out of his skull right now.
2: Come on.
0: You should be. You should be excited. You should be very excited.
2: I'm excited to a point. Like, I'm going to sit here and I'm going to play the game. Like, yeah, we're going to do all the Cowboy game that you want me to play. Like, oh, we're going to do this. We're going to the Super Bowl. I'll play the game now. But in reality, I got to see it. But I do think we smashed the Giants. Like, that's no disrespect to
0: the Cowboys and the Giants have opened on NBC either so in the kickoff game or Sunday night that's 12 times
1: that's
0: in the last 17 years.
1: That's
0: hey.
1: That's a
0: and
1: big number.
0: John Harbaugh's first game as coach of the Giants at home. Jackson Dart, Cam Scataboo.
1: Oh.
0: Right?
1: Sign me up for that night.
0: And that's you got we assume their star wide receiver's coming back, right? From his knee injury.
1: Malik
0: Nabers will be back.
3: Yeah.
0: Right?
1: You're what's gonna, the record in that?
0: You're going to have both Arvell Reese and Francis Mauanoa out there. Caleb Downs back where his dad used to play, and the Giants passed up a chance to draft him, and the Cowboys snag him. So he's going to have his career opener in East Rutherford.
3: Scataboo going to be ready?
0: I think everyone's going to be ready. I think everyone's on the table, pal. It's a great choice. And how about this one?
3: Great game.
0: How about this one? With Collinsworth in the booth. Hey, what if Odell Beckham shows up for the Giants and makes the game-winning pass?
3: Odell.
0: There we go.
2: Sure, right.
0: Odell with one hand.
2: You know they lost that game, right? Like, does everybody remember they lost that game?
3: No one remembers.
0: I don't remember that.
3: No, I don't remember that either.
2: Yeah. By the way, Mike, to answer your question, Cowboys have won 11 of 12 season opening matches.
1: Okay, I would take the...
3: No one remembers that.
0: Yeah, you know how no one remembers... You know,
2: I remember it, I just told you, so like, now people know.
0: Everybody think, did the Mets win the World Series after the ball went through Buckner's legs? No, there was a Game 7. It's a matter of fact, there was a rainout.
2: But we
0: had to wait 2 days. I said 2 days to finish that thing up.
2: Just... Prolong the inevitable.
0: Okay. Ladies and gentlemen.
2: 11 of 12, Mikey D.
1: That's crazy, too.
2: And remember, Chris, we don't have to have a great defense.
0: Oh, by the way, pop this up.
3: Better than last.
0: Last thing to suss out. Because, again, like I said, I don't care anymore. And I'm not doing those schedule releases.
1: We love the new rich.
0: That's like two more. It's now two more teams off of the.
3: How many?
0: Yeah. There's now 4 teams out of the possible 9 open up against the Seahawks that are now taken off of the Week 1 board. There's no doubt in my mind.
3: Write it in Sharpie.
0: Listen, the Chiefs and the Seahawks are not opening the season together.
3: No. Well,
0: because
3: we don't know
0: if Mahomes is gone.
3: Yeah,
0: come on, okay. Exactly. The Chargers up there would be of interest. I get it, but it's not as massively interesting as it would be if the Patriots show up there. I still don't think they're going to start the season off that way either. The Cardinals in Seattle, with all due respect, is not what they're going to put out there in week one. There's no doubt in my mind the Bears will open the season against Seattle. There's no doubt in my mind. What would have been the NFC Championship game had the Bears overcome that interception in the championship game against the Rams. Oh, baby.
1: We're so close.
3: We're so... Oh, wow.
0: Actually, I know the day in terms of college football. Did you know yesterday, Mother's Day, was 111 days since the Indiana Hoosiers beat Miami in the national championship game?
3: Okay.
0: And that is also 111 days from opening weekend, week zero of college football.
3: Oh, so
0: yesterday, Mother's Day was the midpoint in between the college football
3: season. We're 110 out.
0: from college football,
3: from college,
0: which is usually before the NFL,
3: the week before,
0: right? Because the NFL,
1: are they moving
0: as you
1: in
0: saw
1: earlier this year,
0: it's the last.

0: It's as late as ever because Labor Day is as late as it possibly can be, which is why the Super Bowl is on Valentine's Day. Oof. So that's what's up. Let's bring Craig Kilborn out. Lord Kilby is here on the Rich Eisen Show. Before we go, some music. Is it not necessary?
1: Oh, I'm sorry. I got excited, Rich. My
0: football's coming. 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You were just trying to make this read epic, Mike.
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0: You know what I mean?
2: He's got this.
0: 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Craig Kilborn. I'm going to talk with him probably for the next 2 hours. At the end of this show, and then this was Sports Center afterwards. Put him in the car wash. Coming up next.
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7: And he actually said, I don't shoot like Cat and D'Lo, because we had D'Lo on the team at the time.
8: Right.
7: But he worked on his shot. He actually changed it. He doesn't necessarily admit that. But when he was with the Olympics and Kevin Durant, he puts the ball in front now. He used to pull it back. He puts it in front, and he led the league in three-pointers last year. And if you look at these other athletes, LeBron, D. Wade, and Kobe, Ant has a higher career three-point field goal percentage. So kudos to him for getting in the gym and becoming a really good outside shooter.
8: Hmm.
7: Yeah.
8: Look at you breaking it all down right now.
7: I'm impressed. I'm impressed with Ant.
8: I thought you were saying you're impressed with your ability.
7: No, I'm impressed with Anthony Edwards.
9: Yeah, and 40% this year.
7: What's that?
9: He was 40% this year.
7: Yeah, he can shoot. I mean, he really worked on it. There's a guy named Michael Grady who is a very gifted broadcaster. Yes. He does the Wolves games, and he works for all the other networks in the United States, including ESPN, Peacock, and all everybody.
8: Right.
7: But he raved about it. He goes, this is a major thing that Ant worked on his shot to become that good. Why couldn't D. Wade... I mean, even I love LeBron, second greatest player of all time. Why? His elbow's still out. Tuck it in, man. Tuck it in.
8: Craig Kilborn here on the Rich Eisen Show. Everybody, our radio audience has rejoined us here on the program. You just called LeBron the second greatest player of all time.
7: Correct. That's not controversial.
8: And the first is...
7: Larry Bird. No, Michael Jordan.
8: I honestly thought, is he going to say Larry Bird?
7: No. I love Larry Legend. What's that?
9: We would have accepted Larry. We would have, that would be okay.
7: No, I mean, it's Michael Jordan. And you build the perfect ball player.
8: Yes.
7: I mean, that's him. Defense. He has good form on his jump shot.
8: Right.
7: Gets to the rim and as competitive as they get.
8: Right.
7: Yes.
8: Because I just, you know, obviously remember him from the time that we used to work together in that brief time in the 90s. That was when he was doing his thing where he would just rip everybody's hearts out and show it to him pumping, and there was no way to beat him.
7: Yeah.
8: You know, ever. After, you know, when the 90s hit, there was just, he was as unstoppable as ever. But, you know, people would push back now because they just never maybe saw him play. I don't know.
7: Oh, no, he's the best. And I'm not, and I rooted against him because I rooted for underdogs. Mm. I think I'm unbiased on a lot of this stuff. If I, like when they said that team was so great in the 90s, and they were, but that was after four teams came in as expansion, so the talent was somewhat diluted. So I'm not a big Laker fan.
8: Mm.
7: I mean, I didn't like the Kobe Shaq Lakers, but I respect the Magic Johnson, Kareem Abdul-Jabbar Showtime Lakers. I think they're the greatest team of all time.
8: That is the greatest team of all time.
7: In my opinion, yes.
8: Okay. Because, so you watch the Timberwolves games by yourself?
7: Oh, absolutely.
8: Come on.
7: Oh, yeah.
8: Really?
7: I don't want people around.
8: Why?
7: I sometimes put the conquistador outside the den. I don't want any stress, man.
8: You just remove the lamp? You rearrange furniture?
7: Yeah.
8: I didn't know that.
7: I think we're in for a tough battle with the Spurs. They're really good. Stephon Castle, to me, is an absolute stud.
8: Mm-hmm.
7: I do think the Wolves are slowly adjusting to how to play against Wemby. But I think it's going to be tough. I don't want to criticize, but we need everyone to contribute now that Dante's out. Dante DiVincenzo in the playoffs led us in plus minus. He does a

0: a lot of little plays, hustle plays, flicks the ball, steals, grabs some rebounds.
1: Yes.
0: And he also hits bomb three-pointers.
1: Yes.
0: Which would help against a Wemby. But we got when Julius Randle needs to, he's struggling a little bit.
1: Well, I mean, Wembanyama, Killer, when you just said that you've evolved in how to defend him.
0: Yeah.
1: I mean, it doesn't seem like there's any evolution. It seems like just
0: how to play against him, meaning offensively, they're now a little smarter when they drive and they kick it more to the corner.
1: I see what you're saying.
0: Maybe I can loft it over him.
1: That's not working.
0: Yeah.
1: I see what you're saying.
0: Don't know if they'll call goaltending.
1: You didn't say defend. You were like, how to play him.
0: Go back to the tape.
1: So you watch the games by yourself. Because I don't remember, you know, being around you that you were a superstitious guy watching.
0: Not superstitious like Jerry West. It's just that I can't watch a train wreck. I can't. Why? I'm a purist. The turnovers is too frustrating.
1: Mm-hmm.
0: But I am. I'm not superstitious. But there is an exhilaration. Mm-hmm. And I'll tell you. A couple of years ago, mm-hmm. we're playing Game 7 at Denver. And that's and I watched the first quarter and a half. We're down 15. I'm out. I said to Princess Cherry, my lovely wife,
1: yes.
0: I said, let's go to a bar. Let's go to a nice place.
1: Yes.
0: Have a martini and some nice food. And I will check the game. It should end about, 8:30, whatever time.
1: Yeah.
0: And I'll check it at 8:45 in case it goes to overtime.
1: Mm-hmm.
0: So I'm having the blast. There's no roller coaster. We're up three. We're down three, whatever. And we were down big. And then at the right time, I checked at the bar.
1: Yeah.
0: And I saw I had 14 texts, so I knew something happened.
1: Yes.
0: We won, and I went nuts. I go, we got to go home and watch the fourth quarter. Let's go, let's go. That's the way to live, man. That's the way to live.
1: Fuck you.
0: Don't ride the roller coaster.
1: Why not? That's sports, though.
0: I did when I was younger. I don't do it anymore. I take naps. I don't do this stuff.
2: This is the right way to do things.
0: It's called Gorgeous. You don't waste time. Don't go through the stress, man.
3: I agree.
0: Just put that one thing, gut punch. Oh, we lost.
1: But there's the exhilaration of watching the comeback.
0: I used to do that when I was like the masses, but I don't do that anymore.
1: Not anymore.
0: No, I'm sorry. I've let you down, right?
1: No, I don't know.
0: Don't you think it's kind of cool to do that?
1: No, I think you're living life, that right. there's more to life.
0: Right.
1: I understand.
0: I'm not going to agonize over this. I'm not going to watch and go... And throw things. Do you throw things?
1: I'm not a thrower of things.
0: How are the Jets doing, by the way?
1: I've tapped out. The three teams that emotionally affect me now are the New York Yankees, Michigan football, Michigan basketball.
0: Right.
1: So those are the three teams that affect me. Like where I will, lose a little bit of my bearings and maybe curse around a child.
0: Right.
1: You know what I mean? Like that where I would take a moment for myself,
0: right?
1: And lose my mind.
0: Yeah,
1: but that's it, though. That's all. But I wouldn't tap out of a game and then say, "Let's go somewhere,"
0: right.
1: And then be able to put it out of my mind.
0: Yeah,
1: and then I
0: have a beautiful point to make. So
1: yes, Greg,
0: I saw the score after it was over, and I go, "Oh my God, we won!"
1: Mm-hmm.
0: Then I watched. And we had a nice 7-point lead. And then there were some trapping and some turnovers. And I go, God, I'm glad I didn't watch this live. I'm so glad I didn't watch this.
1: Really?
0: Live. I don't want to see turnovers. Don't turn the ball over. That's why I get frustrated watching hockey. Protect the puck. Take care of the puck. I'm kidding.
1: Are you as into the Wild or not so much?
0: No, Kaprizov. Quinn Hughes. There's a guy that's really talented.
1: Yeah.
0: Tell me his name, the short guy who can pass on the Wild.
2: I don't know if I Google that.
1: Hold on.
2: Come up.
1: It sounds like
0: Cucurello, whatever his name is. Come on, guys.
1: I don't know.
0: So you guys don't follow the hockey much, right?
1: Well, my coordinating producer is a diehard Sabres fan.
0: Okay.
1: I'm waiting for him to chime in on my ear right now, so...
0: He's been around and he's on the Wild now.
2: Kaprizov, Hughes, Boldy.
0: He's
2: Walsted.
0: Very short. He's 5'7" or 5'8", and he passes well.
2: Okay,
1: Tarasenko, is that his name?
0: No,
1: that's not it.
0: No,
1: you want to Google it? You're looking it up right now.
0: Well,
1: this is great. Googling Minnesota Wild.
0: I don't know how to spell his name, Luca. Okay. Anyway, I thought you guys, it's fine. It's not important.
1: I thought
0: there would be one hockey fan here shouting his name.
2: Was that Zuccarello?
0: What's his name?
2: Zuccarello?
0: Yeah, that's the guy.
2: Yeah.
0: Yeah.
1: Now we nailed it. Fantastic.
4: Well, he's 5'8".
3: That's what
4: there you go.
0: Yeah, he is skilled.

0: 5'7". If you said 5'8", I was sure.
1: I mean, I do like passing. I do like passing.
2: Dude, man, but you never were into hockey. Now you're into hockey. Look at
1: I have friends that want. I'm happy. It's in St. Yes. Paul.
2: Yes.
1: In St. Paul, Minneapolis, the Twin Cities, nestled on the Mississippi. And my dad worked in St. Paul. So when I go back for the playoffs,
2: yes,
1: a lot of these snobs won't go over to St. Paul. And that's where the Wild play.
2: Yeah.
1: And that's where the St. Paul Hotel is. Meritage. I say Meritage. It's Meritage. It's in the Hams building. It's a French restaurant. It's got a zinc bar.
2: A zinc bar?
1: Amuse-bouche, the little appetizers. But I say Meritage, and the owner said, say it that way, it's better.
2: It sounds more classy.
1: Yeah.
2: Let's go to the Meritage.
1: They have the Lexington. They have the St. Paul Grill.
2: Yeah.
1: Go over to St. Paul. Support that city. It's a beautiful city. You know?
2: Oh, my God. When was the last time you were in Bristol?
1: When we did the... I don't remember the year. I guess it was 2003 or 4.
2: Right.
1: And we did the, what was the throwback with Dan Patrick? We did the Sports Center. Was that an anniversary or something?
2: It might have been. That might have been an anniversary. That might have been later than that then. Because I left in 2003. And I don't remember it being, was it maybe 2004?
1: Yeah.
2: It was? I don't know.
1: Yeah.
2: I just went back.
1: First time in
2: 23 years.
1: So what did you think?
2: I was totally discombobulated. I didn't recognize the place.
1: Okay.
2: And it really was out of body.
1: Yeah.
2: I didn't notice any. I didn't recognize the place at all. There used to be parking lots, there are now buildings.
1: Oh, wow.
2: Where there are buildings, there are now more buildings.
1: Okay.
2: I didn't know my bearings at all.
1: It was odd when I went back. Not at the buildings and at ESPN, but just looking around.
2: Right.
1: You're saying it was a little different. Like, oh, my gosh, I used to... Go to bed at 4 a.m. here, you know?
2: I know exactly right.
1: Yeah, yeah.
2: I know staying up in the middle of the night, which I would never be able to do in a million years right now.
1: Yeah,
2: who did you do the show with? Did you do it with Dan Patrick. You did it with Dan?
1: Yeah.
2: Huh.
1: Yeah.
3: It was during ESPN's 25th anniversary special, August 8th, 04.
1: Yeah.
2: Yeah, I wasn't invited back to that.
3: Yeah.
2: You know, the cardboard box was still fresh.
1: They did not give me the NBA highlight, but that's okay.
2: Why didn't they do that?
1: Not saying anything. I guess I did say something. It's fine.
2: Dan got it?
1: Yeah.
2: EP got it?
1: That's fine. I show respect to everybody.
2: Okay. Yeah.
1: Give people their space.
2: Well, I mean, if they'd have given it to you last night, that's for sure.
1: Oh.
2: You know? They definitely would. So do you think Wembanyama should have gotten suspended?
1: Not suspended, no. I did see someone said, World Peace, Ron Artest.
2: Yeah, he got suspended. 6 games or something.
1: But did you see what he did?
4: Yeah,
1: I saw the replay.
2: Yeah,
1: it was vicious.
4: Totally different, yeah.
1: Wemby, no, he should not have gotten suspended. I guess thrown out. That's good. That's fine.
2: Right.
1: Let's see what we can do. We have to, you know, we have to steal one now in San Antonio. It's going to be rough. They're good.
2: I just think it's maybe rearranging deck chairs, to be honest with you, because the Thunder is so damn good, man.
1: Correct. But you never know. I always look at it as keep improving. So if you can get to the Western Conference Finals again, do that. Maybe make some adjustments. I mean, Jaden McDaniels is really playing well in this playoffs. Last year in Game 5 at OKC, he missed his first 6 shots, and that kind of set the tone.
2: Mm-hmm.
1: They were kind of leaving him open. And he keeps making a jump. So I just want to keep playing and improving.
2: Do you got a relationship with Chris Finch?
1: Oh, yeah.
2: Are you texting friends with him?
1: Yeah, I text him once in a while. I don't bother him, but when we win, I do. And I thought game six, right? Was it game 5 or 6 when we beat Denver?
2: Right.
1: I can't remember. What game was it? Come on, this is too easy.
2: I mean, in the previous round?
1: Yeah.
2: To wrap up the series? Or?
1: Yeah, we won. This is, if we lost that game, it was over because we weren't going to win a game 7.
2: Right.
1: So it was game 6. Thank you, everybody, for jumping in.
2: Chris, it was game 6, right? Just say game 6.
3: Game 6.
1: Okay, it was a masterpiece. I told Finchie it was a Finchie masterpiece because of his substitutions. He went with the big lineup with Naz Reid at the 3.
2: Mm-hmm.
1: And he was also somehow orchestrating from the sidelines because we didn't have a point guard out there. And he was waving people to the corner. Now, fortunately, our offense was going that way. We were in front of our own bench.
2: Right.
1: Which doesn't always happen. But it was probably his best game as a coach, and he was appreciative of that, but he gave it all. He said it was all the players. Tell you something else interesting.

0: ago when I first met him at a dinner here, the great John Krasinski from The Athletic took me, and he had his coaching staff there. And this was prior to Wemby getting drafted, and it was a three-team tie.
1: Mm-hmm.
0: I think it was the Pistons, the Rockets, and the Spurs. And one of the coaches, I'm just protecting them all, said, it'll be the Spurs. As if the league would like Wemby at the Spurs. But they did predict that, and they were right.
1: Hmm.
0: Yeah.
1: You're not one of those tinfoil hat ping pong ball guys, are you?
0: No. I do know, this is before your time, but I do know that the Sacramento Kings, that was, David Stern definitely wanted the Lakers in to advance over the Sacramento Kings. That was the complete debacle series of all time.
1: You're talking about
2: Tim Donaghy.
1: Yeah.
0: So that's not, I don't know if that's conspiracy. Everyone knows that Stern, you know, wanted the Lakers. He even said, he was asked the question,
1: right,
0: you always want the Lakers? He goes, I want the Lakers versus the Lakers because they make more money that way.
1: Mm-hmm. Are you breaking news right now?
0: No, that's old news.
1: Just didn't know you're breaking news. I mean, that'd be outstanding. Craig Kilborn breaking news.
2: We have a drop for that.
1: We do now, but yeah, it's not breaking news. All right. So, where are you watching game five? What do you got?
0: You're at home, relaxing,
1: chilling out.
0: Yeah.
1: What's the drink of choice?
0: I don't drink as much as you think. I do like talking about it, but I don't. You know, I've been drinking lately. I've been drinking Vespers.
1: Okay.
0: Which is a drink created by Ian Fleming in Casino Royale. Three parts gin.
1: Oh, yeah.
0: One part vodka, and then they change up the Lillet Blanc, whatever they use.
1: Well, Vesper's the name of the Bond girl from Casino
0: Royale. Yeah.
1: Okay.
0: They named the drink after her.
1: That's it. Yeah. Okay. Yeah. So that's what, on occasion, not too much.
0: I went through a stage where I had four, I went out 4 weeks in a row. Mm-hmm. I drank once a week, and I had a Vesper each time. And I commented on that. Is this a stage or is this serious? You don't drink hard liquor, do you, Rich?
1: No, I'm not a hard liquor guy. I'm a red wine guy.
0: Yeah, that's smart.
1: I'm a big, booming red wine guy.
0: You look like you like Barolo.
1: I'm more of a Brunello guy.
0: Okay.
1: But I will have a Barolo every now and then.
0: I couldn't remember which one it was.
1: No, it's Brunello. I am a Brunello.
0: I like California calves. So.
1: You do. I know that on occasion. Let's take a break. We'll come back. We'll finish the show together. You were reading out during the commercial break some unused roast material from last night's Kevin Hart roast.
0: Well, my friend Mike Gibbons, a.k.a. Gibby, is the head writer of all these roasts.
1: Yes.
0: He used to be my head writer on the CBS show, and he sent me some stuff. He said that they bought the little Kevin Hart Nick jersey that's undersized.
1: Yes.
0: They bought it in the morning in case the Knicks swept, which they did, and they used it last night.
1: I did see that.
0: Yeah, so that was good.
1: Okay. We'll take a break. Craig Kilborn finishing up this program, and then we're going to put him in the car wash for This Was Sports Center, which is going to be coming your way this summer. 844-204-RICH if you want to chat with Craig, because he's a man of the people. He's a humble servant here on the Rich Eisen Show.
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0: like short quarterbacks. I like tall guys. I don't like passes batted down at the line of scrimmage. Mm-hmm. But then when I heard what was available, I said, you better get him because he is talented.
1: Yes.
0: So first of all, I want to ask you your thoughts on Kyler Murray.
1: Yes. He has been a massive question mark,
0: okay.
1: I think, where he comes in with a massive amount of excitement and hype
0: mm-hmm.
1: as a Heisman Trophy winning quarterback. He has shown abilities to he's shown abilities to be a big problem to defenses.
0: Boy. Oh, big problem. Okay. Big problem to defenses.
1: Yeah, defenses.
0: Right.
1: I know that there's a lot of conversation surrounding that contract that required, you know, iPad, mm-hmm. you know, usage.
0: Yeah, yeah.
1: Put in codified in there, which was really weird. That's the thing, too. There's just too much weird involved.
0: I've heard that.
1: The way he was drafted in the league wasn't weird, but he came to the Super Bowl before mm-hmm. his drafting. He hadn't announced if he was playing football or baseball.
0: Right.
1: He went on Dan's show and refused to even acknowledge that he would play football or that there was a decision, didn't want to talk about it. He'd done that on our show just a couple hours before because we recorded him beforehand. So he sensed all that weirdness. Then there's just weirdness in the way that, again, the way that his career ended in Arizona, too.
0: Yeah.
1: You know, I've never seen anybody take a football off the face mask and then have a foot injury over it. Never seen that before.
0: Okay, so prior to Sam Darnold coming to the Vikings, Sam had a rough career.
1: Correct.
0: Kyler did not. He had a better career.
1: No doubt.
0: Okay. I just want to say this, and I'm a little bit of a broken record. My issue a lot with the Vikings is the great KOC. Tremendous coach, very likable guy, very positive.
1: You don't like him?
0: I like him.
1: Okay.
0: But we have an issue. We have an issue.
1: What's your issue?
0: Okay, so first he was too pass happy, wouldn't run the ball. Now he seems to understand the marriage of the run pass game. He seems to understand that. You got to do that. We beat in London, we beat Cleveland. Carson Wentz went 9 for 9, no timeouts, marched down the field, threw it to Jordan Addison. Short passes, 9 for 9. We win.
1: Right.
0: After the game, KOC said, it's hard to do. It's hard. You need some chunk plays. You can't go 12, 15 plays. You got to.
1: Mm-hmm.
0: He doesn't. He likes long passing routes, and it drives me and others up the wall.
1: Really?
0: Throw the short passes. Mix it up. One of my favorite plays is the screen pass. So mix it up, man. He's just got to keep adapting. Does that make any sense?
1: I
0: don't like when quarterbacks get sacked.
1: I think Justin Jefferson is a big reason why you can get your chunk plays, Craig. You know what I mean? Like, you have him, you know, obviously he can run routes similar to what you're looking for. But with him, you can score touchdowns from anywhere on the field.
0: I know, but he's double-teamed a lot. I'm just saying, I need shorter passing routes sometimes.
1: Well,
0: it up, please.
1: I think Kyler Murray's going to mix it up for you.
0: Okay.
1: And I, you know, as much as I can't, you know, stand it, because I love J.J. McCarthy being a Michigan Wolverine.
0: I wanted to ask you about him as well.
1: I love him.
0: I haven't given up on him.
1: I just don't know if the Vikings have, to be quite honest.
0: Well, that's why that was my bigger picture. I said last year, if he leaves, he still might play well elsewhere.
1: Right.
0: Rich Gannon was with the Vikings, and he won the MVP elsewhere. JJ has something, okay? Mm-hmm. I was surprised that his throwing motion was off, is what people were telling me. But I haven't given up on him.
1: Well, the thing is with him is he's so young. I mean, I believe he's 23. Chris, you want to look that up? I believe he's 23 now. He's so young, and he has a massive career ahead of him.
0: Yes.
1: And the issue is that he, obviously, the issue is that the guy who they let go or didn't go as much all in to make him stay.
0: Right.
1: Went on to win the Super Bowl somewhere else.
0: Right.
1: So now they got to bring in Kyler Murray because he's so ridiculously inexpensive at $1.3 million.
0: Right.
1: And you're going to have a quarterback competition between the two. I feel that Murray will win that because he, as you pointed out, a much more decorated and successful career prior to joining the Vikings than Darnold did.
0: Right.
1: And so he's going to get this shot, and they're really talented. I mean, with Addison and Jefferson and now Juwan Jennings and Aaron Jones and Hawkinson. If the line is improved, I think they're going to win a lot of football games, and that'll be another year for JJ to sit. And then what happens?
0: Right.
1: You Murray's going to be a free agent. It's going to be the same situation as last year.
0: Yeah.
1: You let him walk,
0: yeah.
1: Or do you just say, sorry,

0: JJ, the time has now come for us to move on.
1: I don't know if Kyler's going to stay healthy.
0: That's another point.
1: We're in a very tough division. But just for the record, I've said this. Last year, and there were a few of us who wanted this, as the quarterback, I don't mind JJ sitting.
0: Okay.
1: Aaron Rodgers sat a few years behind Brett Favre.
0: Yes, sir.
1: I wanted Aaron Rodgers as our quarterback last year because I think he's as gifted as they come. And I thought he played pretty well at Pittsburgh.
0: I did too. And I think another guy that wanted to see Aaron Rodgers in Minnesota was Aaron Rodgers.
1: Yes, correct.
0: I think he was highly interested.
1: Oh, I would have loved that. That would have been, I love watching.
0: Because that would have been, you know, another Favrean step.
1: Yeah.
0: To go from the Jets to Minnesota and start balling out and show up in Green Bay and try and show them what's what.
1: Do you know Favre with the Vikings? Mm. This is just weird. He had his best statistical year ever with the Vikings in his NFL career.
0: Yes.
1: Better than any Green Bay.
0: He was unbelievable.
1: Yeah.
0: Up until that last throw.
1: Yeah.
2: Yep.
0: You got a good joke or two from last night's roast?
1: Well, I don't think we can say any of them.
0: There's a couple I think there are. These are jokes that did not make the broadcast per the head writer, Mike.
1: Yeah.
0: Your guy from back in the day, Craigers?
1: I'm not saying this one here. I'll tell you. No, I'm not going to do any of them.
0: No.
3: Oh.
1: Graymond, how is it possible that you studied theater at MSU yet you've had more flops than Kevin Hart? That's safe.
0: Okay.
1: That's okay.
0: All right. Safe. That's a safe one.
1: The other ones
0: are... None of the rest of them are safe for work at all?
1: They're profane, and one takes a shot at Chelsea Handler. I won't do that to her.
0: Okay.
1: Yeah. Gentlemen.
0: Humble
1: servant, gentlemen.
3: Craig, great to see you.
0: It is great to see you.
1: Thank you, guys.
0: Thank you for coming here. I greatly appreciate it, and I thank you in advance of the conversation we're about to have about our days on SportsCenter together. Okay. You know, and when you got there and the whole business, and that's going to be on This Was SportsCenter coming up later on this summer. And I want to thank my other guests today. I want to thank Ron Taylor and Vince Goodwill, and good luck to your Minnesota Timberwolves, Craig. Are you doing a leg lift?
1: I was showing people the loafers. These are vintage Armani loafers. I've had them for a long time. But I like them. I haven't worn them in a while.
0: They look great. Penny loafers.
1: Yeah, I love penny loafers. I'm worried about the memories of ESPN because I might do what Bowie said. He can't remember the year 1975. What if I said, it's all a blur. I don't remember anything except Boomer. Boomer said something to me and I went, no.
0: Craig Kilborn, everybody. Wrapping up this edition of the Rich Eisen Show. We'll see you Tuesday.
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2: But it's already been announced. And next year, too, guys. And there's no more rules. Seattle Seahawks, the champs, are going to be on Hard Knocks this year.
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2: And the Patriots the year after.
3: 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I love the fact that the NFL is...
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3: 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And they are also not intrusive. They're not. And that's the thing about Hard Knocks. Like, you're going to just mess up my world, my system. You know? It's great. Fans love it.
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0: Welcome to the jungle. It's Tremendous Monday to you. My name is Jim Rome. Great to have you here. Great to be here. What's going on? How was your weekend? All right, lots to get done. We're going to go back-to-back like we typically do. Coming up at 1240, Brian Scalabrine. Had him last week, tried to reset that, and were able to do so. So we'll talk to him at 1240. Coming up top of hour number two, Mike Rupp, former NHLer. So we got the NBA playoffs, we have the NHL playoffs, and lots of time between now and then for you to get through. So why don't you jump up in here? 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And also, one more thing, if you don't mind, can you find our YouTube channel? And go ahead and hit the sub button. It's our crew is here. Reading from my left and my right, Alvy, Tommy, back row, Alex Addy, XCR down the world. Down the hallway, I should say.
1: Alex!
0: I'm assuming Lauren and Nick are in there, but I can't see them. It's like they've blacked out the windows. There is no camera. The color bars, that's what I get. But apparently we are working on that. All right, so that's what we're looking at. What do you want to cover? I've got some thoughts to get you started with, as always. Starting with the association, starting with the Knicks. The Knicks! Is that really the Knicks? Are they really the Knicks? Are we sure this is not some elaborate prank on all of us? Because I find it very hard to believe that this is the same Bricks franchise we've been watching this entire century. The same Bricks franchise we were watching 2 weeks ago. Suddenly I'm not seeing many Bricks. In fact, almost none at all. All of a sudden the Knicks can't miss. Might be time to retire that other one good song that John and Little Rock had. Brickety brick, brick, brick, yeah, brickety brick. He's got two good songs. That's one of them. The other one is about, no names mentioned, Lamar Odom on the pipe. But it might be time.
2: Odom's on the pipe.
0: That. Can't retire that. I'm not saying that he'll be back on the pipe. I'm just saying you don't want to retire that. But you might have to retire brickety brick brick brickety brick. Because suddenly these bricks can't brick. Suddenly these bricks can't miss. So, where does that leave us? Are the Knicks this good? Or is Philly that bad? Let me think. Yes? The answer is yes. Regardless of whether or not you fully buy into the Knicks. Myself, I'm not there yet. I'm not there yet. I like what I see, but I'm not there yet. I can't fully buy in. But it's just a fact that they are currently rampaging through the East like they have never rampaged through the East before. Because that's now 7 straight playoff wins. The most in franchise history. And every single one of them has been a mug job. Can you remember? Like 2 seconds ago, when they were down 2-1 to Atlanta, and they were on the verge of a complete
3: Atlanta
0: catastrophe. Yeah, I don't remember that either. And obviously the Knicks

0: have no memory of that whatsoever. They just tied the NBA record for three-point makes in a playoff game. See what I'm saying? We were breaking them a couple of weeks back, and now they can't miss. Which most, the tied record for three-point makes in a playoff game. That is basically not believable. Now, don't confuse that with unbelievable.
1: Unbelievable.
0: That's not what I'm saying it is. I'm saying it's plain not believable. Like, I don't believe it. I saw it, and I still don't believe it. I watched it, and I still don't think it happened. It's not believable. And how about this stat? They just swept the Sixers by an average of more than 22 points per game. A second-round playoff series that the Knicks just won in a sweep by more than 20 points per game. Wild bleeping times. And if you check, FanDuel predicts right now the team with the best odds in the East to win the Larry O, of course, the Knicks, which again is just pretty wild considering where they were in the last series, considering the season they just had, considering the fact it's the Knicks. It's the Knicks. Considering we were all thinking they're one and done, they're going to fire their coach, start over all over again. Now look at them. But what was actually more impressive, let me ask you, New York's dominant sweep or New York's dominant takeover of the city of Philadelphia? Yeah, I'm going to go with that. Forget that arena belonging to the Knicks now. It's like there's been a full-on invasion of the entire city. It's like Philly is now owned and occupied by Knicks fan now. And I got to admit, that's my favorite part in this whole thing. Like, Philly, you know I love you. But this might, in fact, be your darkest hour of all. At least when you were eating horse crap off the ground, it was in support and celebration of a championship team. This is the opposite. This is completely abandoning what you believe to be a bunch of losers. And that's why you have Josh Hart dunking all over you now.
2: How many Knicks fans were here today?
3: Nah, man, because everybody was begging for Philly to not sell their tickets and all that stuff. So, man, yeah, it's. I used to think Philly was a sports town. I don't know if it is anymore.
0: I used to think that Philly was a sports town. I don't know if it is anymore. I mean, of all the towns to say that about, too, right? And he's not wrong. Joel Embiid did beg the fans before the series not to sell their tickets. And they did it anyway. And Sixer fan did leave the Sixers for dead on the side of the road, bleeding out and foaming from the mouth. You can't deny it, Sixer fan. You did that. But you know what? While you can't deny it, can anybody really blame them? I can't. This is a team that couldn't even hang with the Knicks. Couldn't even take a game in this series. And were obviously showing up yesterday to get their asses kicked again. Who the hell would want to support that? Who the hell would want to pay for that? Who would want to show up for that? Especially when there is some insane Knicks fan willing to pay whatever you ask for the tickets. It's not like they haven't proven that before. It's not like Joel didn't know that was going to happen again. And it's not like it wasn't going to happen on Mother's Day. That might actually be the funniest part of this whole thing to me. The funniest part of that curb stomping yesterday. I wonder how many Sixer fans laid out and took their mothers to the game. How many Sixer fans brought the entire family to the arena for Mother's Day just to see the team come out and get absolutely waxed by 30.
4: Your mom.
0: Thankfully, it doesn't seem like too many did, because it seemed like the vast majority sold their tickets and came nowhere near that arena, which is why Sixer star Tyrese Maxey was so frustrated after the game.
5: Yeah, it absolutely sucks, if I'm being honest. It just sucks, bro. It just sucks, man. Yeah, it just sucks. That's really all I can say about it, man. It's hard. It's definitely difficult. You know what I'm saying?

0: And it's only one way to put a stop to it, and it's we have to go out there and win these games.
1: My dude, one more question, though. Did it suck? I love Tyrese Maxey. Love the guy as a dude. Love the guy as a player. But not a fan of that take. First of all, saying something sucks over and over again isn't a take.
0: It sucks, right?
1: And also because there's just no way to win complaining about the fans after you got your ass kicked four times. Because Sixer fan can so easily say right back, no, actually, you know what sucks? You guys. We saw what happened in New York. We weren't going to throw down because we knew that would happen once y'all came home. And it did. So that's actually what sucks. And that's why nobody wants to come watch, because y'all suck and you get blown out and humiliated. And the Knicks fan is just up in our grills, shoving it in our faces. And we have to pay top dollar to endure that. One of the worst experiences ever. That's what sucks, player.
0: It sucks, right?
1: No. Watching you lose by 30 and having them invade our building, and for those of us that did show up, to have them take over, talk junk to our face the entire game, and watch y'all get run out of the gym. That's what sucks. I mean, yeah, I bet it sucks for the Sixers to have to deal with Knicks fan invading their house. But I bet it sucks even worse for Sixer fan, or at least the ones that actually did show up. Imagine how annoying, how insufferable Knicks fan would have to be in that building during that beatdown yesterday. In other words, being a Sixer fan sucked way more than being a Sixer player, which is why the last thing Sixer fan wants to hear is Joel saying, you know what? Actually, it wasn't that bad. Actually, this season, well, for me, actually was a personal success.
2: Yeah, I mean, I said it, and I'm going to say it again. I know we lost, and I know that's not the right mentality to have. But, you know, for me, this was a success.
1: I know we lost. I know it's not the right mentality. But for me, it was a success. I mean, we did kind of cut that short, but you got enough context in that. What he was saying is, you know, I feel better physically. I was able to play through some things. My man, I don't know. Like, you know, I'm pro Joel. I tend to defend the big fella. And I'm glad that he feels healthier. But all things considered, he still only played in 38 games. 38 games. And he missed a game in each of the first two playoff series. Yes, he was in the middle of them coming back on Boston. But nobody wants to hear him going all Giannis and claiming that, well, you know what? We just got our asses swept. We weren't in any of the games. But for me, it was actually pretty successful.
3: There's no failure in sports.
1: I played in 38 games. I mean, forget Giannis. That was almost Rafa's tennis reporter in reverse. Hi. With Joel trying to convince the gathered media that, you know, actually, I did win. Did you? Because it looked like you got swept. Feels like the entire city lost, and the whole city hates the team, and they want nothing to do with it, which is why they sold their tickets. No, I actually won. My man, you didn't. And this season was not a success. It absolutely was not a success. And yes, Philly fan has every right to be frustrated with this team. And just like Tyrese Maxey said earlier, if they just won some of those games, it would have been a different story.
0: It sucked, man.
1: It would have been different, but they didn't. Not only did they not win some of those games, they didn't come close to winning any of those games, which is why Knicks fan was so easily able to make themselves right at home in the Sixers' house, something that was perfectly captured on this post-game local news report.
4: Live inside Xfinity Mobile Arena tonight, Cheyenne, this game was brutal.

0: it's a Mother's Day massacre. I left my mom, you know what I mean? It's been time thinking that I'm going down with the ship, but I'm going down with the ship, so I gotta make it up to mama.
1: Sell the team, fire Nick Nurse, everybody gone, gone, gone. Like Kyle Lowry, coach.
2: We're getting clowned. Yeah, I got nothing.
3: I think it was game 6 a few years ago when the Knicks beat us here and we walked out and they were chanting like this. It's worse this year.
4: They gotta play better defense.
5: And I love Joel and I hope he stays. I love the whole team. They did amazing, but it's just heartbreaking. It really is.
6: It's a wrap.
7: Love you.
0: What do you mean they did amazing? They didn't do amazing.
8: This season was incredible. I love them all. It just hurts so much to come so close. We were so close.
0: No, you weren't. What are you crying about?
8: We were in every one of those games. No, you weren't. We were in tip. When we tipped off, we were.
0: I mean, crying is a bit much. But I did like that dude who said he had to apologize to his mom because he left her on Mother's Day to go down with the ship. And there was a Mother's Day massacre. It really was a Mother's Day massacre for the entire city of Philadelphia.
9: Been on a boat that's sinking.
0: The beginning of that, and way to go, Cheyenne. Way to hang in the fight. Way to try to deliver that report. That was not MSG. That was Philly. The way they converge on her, this is just brutal.
10: Walter, you would think
0: she should have won like a Pulitzer for that. Or maybe even a Nobel Peace Prize. Or a Medal of Valor. Or Honor. Or something. So meanwhile, it's like the best time ever for Knick fan. Knick fan has never been this fired up. They should be. Because somehow the path to the finals has never been more wide open. And it wasn't just Knick fan in Philly. You know, the reaction to the sweep outside of MSG was also exactly what you would expect from Knick fan.
11: He's got a brand new worker, indeed!
12: Jalen Brunson, I love you. I'm pouring honey on you, go! I'm pouring honey on you, go!
11: Word to Patrick Ewing, we taking that shit.
12: I'm pouring my honey on you, go!
11: It's a ball! I got 2 words for everyone in Philly. Every catch you eat a Philly cheesesteak, I'm personally gonna beat your ass. Joel Embiid, someone better get you a stripper pole for all that twerking you do.
12: Next is far. We're going to the finals.
11: The freedom capital. I forgot about you.
12: Embiid, he can suck my
13: Philadelphia. Oh yeah, known for a shoot of fentanyl and a whole bunch of ugly ass bitches. Sup, and go home. Get in the post bus.
0: I mean, I look back over my entire life. I have never in my entire life, for even 30 seconds, ever been that wild about anything that ever happened. Ever. These people are maniacs. Maniacs. See, if it was just about the fans, I'd be all in. I would have full belief in this team. Now, I still don't recognize the Knicks. I still don't fully trust the Knicks. But Knick fan is absolutely elite. Knick fan might be having their best moment ever. Enjoy it while it lasts, Knick sickos. And let me just say this. While I'm not all in on the Knicks, what I mean is I'm not all in on the Knicks when it comes to like beating OKC or whoever comes out of the West. However, if they do come out of the East, come find me again and we can have this conversation. As for right now, they're lighting it up. They're taking over entire arenas and towns and going full on Knick fan. And that in and of itself is great for the NBA. It really is. It's great for the NBA. It's horrible for Philly, but it's great for the league. What a wild scene.
13: Philadelphia. Oh, yeah, no,
0: a wild scene in Philly and in New York both.
13: Bitches.
0: You knew they were going to spend that money. Joel knew they'd spend that money. All right, so coming into this, I had to decide whether or not to lead with that or to lead with Wemby and the Spurs. Had to go with Knick fan.

0: and the Sixers. I've got thoughts on Wemby. Number of you are saying, come on, how come Wemby didn't get E suspended after the ejection and the flagrant two? But you get the hell out of here with that. As if Powder, number one, as if Powder was going to take that guy off the floor for an entire game after he missed half a game. And number two, he shouldn't. He shouldn't. We'll get into all that. And I'll explain what I mean by that. I'll give you my argument for that. And the Lakers. The Lakers trying to not get swept. And what do you know? Who is the one killing the Lakers right now? Not the MVP. Not the soon-to-be two-time MVP. Obviously, the Lakers have decided, well, if we're going down, it's not going to be SGA that beats us. We'll make somebody else beat us. Right. A gaucho. A gaucho is killing them right now. What? I wasn't going to talk about that. I'll get there. 1-800-How about you get on the phones? 1-800-636-8686. How about you get to the X platform? Hit me up at Jim Rome. How about you email me, Rome, R-O-M-E, at haveatake.com. Brian Scalabrine, 1240. Mike Rupp, 1 o'clock straight up. It's a Monday, so it's an ATP day. It's a Monday, so for the after hour, James Kelly will be by for the entire program. 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
3: Westwood One presents Today in Women's Sports. The WNBA's opening weekend gave fans the showdown everybody wanted. Paige Becker shot 8 of 10, finishing with 20 points and 4 assists, as the Dallas Wings edged Caitlin Clark and the Indiana Fever 107-104 Saturday in Indianapolis. It was Clark's first regular season.

0: Game in nearly 10 months. She scored 20 points with 7 assists, but headed to the bench twice for back treatment before later downplaying any concern. Kelsey Mitchell scored 30 for Indiana, but the Fever came up short. Clark and Mitchell both missing long threes in the closing seconds. Despite the loss, Clark says it's all part of the process.
1: It was a great test. It was a great game. Our locker room was positive afterwards, so we're not going to hang our heads. We're going to move forward. A lot to be proud of and a lot to learn from, too. So it's only one of 44. We got a long ways to go.
0: The WNBA's 30th season is officially underway. With Today in Women's Sports, I'm Maggie Gray on Westwood One.
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0: 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All right, coming up this hour, Brian Scalabrine. In fact, in about 10 minutes from right now, we get some reaction really quickly. Hey, Jim, quote, it's unfathomable that a visiting team's fans could take over a venue like that. I would have never thought that that was possible. Who knew? Signed Dodger fan checking in from Petco Park. John in Eastvale. It's actually not a very good comp. I'll give you a better comp. Much closer to Niner fan taking over Rams house, causing the Rams to volunteer their home game to be played in Australia. They'd probably disagree with that, but Kyle Shanahan made that pretty clear. No, no, that's why they're doing that. And we're not too happy about having to go there. The only reason we're going there is because they know that our fans will take over their house. This is directed to Joel Embiid. Dear Joel Embiid, that was not even bleeping close to a success. What in the bleep are you looking at? Signed, Wally Backman.
1: That ain't even close. What in the are you looking at? That ain't even close.
2: What are you talking about?
1: What the do you mean what am I talking
2: what are you
1: about?
2: Out here talking
1: you. You. That ain't even you. You. That ain't even you.
2: Go ahead.
1: You can't
2: see
1: you,
2: a there.
1: You, I can't
2: you're
1: see
2: the line.
1: You're
2: not.
1: You stupid.
2: That's
1: you.
2: Right.
1: Talk. You.
2: You don't want
1: you.
2: You.
1: You.
2: Piece
1: of
2: shit.
1: You don't want to be out here.
2: Oh,
1: what the
2: God.
1: Are you going to do about it?
2: You can't
1: think, huh? What
2: you
1: the
2: think,
1: you going to do, huh?
2: You can't think.
1: No, you're a stupid piece of
2: that's right.
1: Keep piece of
2: I got plenty of
1: piece of is what you are.
3: This is a success.
1: You piece of
3: this is a success.
1: Piece of
3: this was a
1: minor
3: success.
1: League mother is what you are.
0: Wow. I had forgotten just how graphic that got, how profane that got. There's some negative energy. That was Wally Backman back in 2011.
1: Minor league mother is what you are.
0: Was that in the minor leagues?
1: Minor league mother.
0: What level?
1: Minor league mother.
0: That's from Paul in Albany. War Alvin Wally adding Backman. That crying Sixers fan to the Marvin Freeman mix. Is there an actual Marvin Freeman mix? Is it a mix? If it's only one, is there a mix? I don't think we need a crying along.
4: I love the whole team. Joel, and I hope he stays. I love the whole team.
0: You know what's funny about that?
4: Joel, and I hope he stays.
0: What's funny to me about that is you had a kid, and the kid couldn't have been more calm. The kid that was involved in that video said, man, you got to fire the coach. You got to fire everybody. And the kid was like this, like totally calm. It was the adult that was crying. Normally, little kids are crying when their team loses. Not Philly kid. Philly kid's like, man, they're the worst. Fire the coach. Fire the players. Play some defense. And this woman's like, I just feel horrible for Joel and everybody.
4: And I hope he stays. I love the whole team.
0: The whole team.
4: Amazing,
0: the whole team was so great. Except when they were losing by 30 every night.
4: Joel, and I hope he stays.
0: The kid was totally calm.
5: And
0: rational. And reasonable. What are the adults doing crying? And the kids are the ones with the good takes. UCLA Dodger Frank is in. Quote, I guess the eliminating chain will be available for purchase after the Lakers get swept tonight. Let's see it. Oh, there's the dominating

0: Jane. Dominating what, my dude? Definitely not the boards. Definitely not anything on the floor. But sure, go ahead and get a dominating Jane. My dude. Man, you got some brass set walking around with a dominating chain. This dude. My guy, can you maybe hit the glass? Can you maybe show some effort? Can you maybe put a body on somebody, anybody, at any point? Bro, sell that. Sell that dominating chain right now. You know what he should do? He should walk into the arena rocking that thing tonight, down 3-0. Now, you know what he should do? He should tip off with that thing around his neck on the floor. You know, and instead of fouling Chet Holmgren on tip, he should wear that thing around his neck. Just, and then the ref will be, what are you doing, my guy? And Aiden will say, just dominating. Just dominating out here. The Miano Pan, quote, I see Joel working. I know I ended up in that living room instead of my garage, but it was still a success.
1: Now John at the bar is a friend of mine.
0: Bro, here's the problem with your handle, the Miano Pan. Everything you say has to be a Billy Joel joke. You long ago ran out of Billy Joel jokes. Change your handle. Open the thing up to some other content.
2: This was a success.
0: It wasn't a success, Joel. Is that what the bar is? 38 games?
2: This is a success.
0: Is that a success? You played in 38 games and you got swept in the second round. This is a success?
2: This
0: is that your process? Is that the process you're asking us to trust? Is that now what the bar is?
2: Trust the process? This was a success.
0: The process was supposed to be ending with you winning the Larry O, not you getting swept in the second round and playing 38 games.
1: Who never had time.
0: And saying, no, y'all don't understand. Y'all don't know what a success is. I'm here to tell you, that's a success.
2: This was a success.
0: Us getting swept in the second round and playing 38 games. Mikel Vick is shouting out to Mark in Hollywood, quote, is the lame Prince of Van Nuys gonna show his face today after talking all that junk about his Philly teams? I don't know. I can't speak for the, quote, lame Prince of Van Nuys. All right, we'll break right now. When we come back, Brian Scalabrine scheduled to join us. Mike Rupp, top of the hour, so back-to-back. NBA playoffs, NHL playoffs, and then plenty of wide open space for you. 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
1: That's true, and we're going back-to-back. I've got an NBA champion coming up right now. I've got a Stanley Cup champion coming up at the top of the hour. So we will go back-to-back. Right now, we are joined by a former NBA forward. He did win a championship with the Celtics in 2008. He played 11 years in the association. He is a Celtics TV game analyst for NBC Sports in Boston, also a game analyst for the NBA on NBC and Peacock, and co-host of The Starting Lineup on SiriusXM NBA Radio. I'm talking, of course, about Brian Scalabrine. Scal, great to have you back on the show. How you doing, Brian?
2: Jim, playoffs roll around. You know I'm on your show, man. I promise you every year to come on.
1: My man, and playoffs roll around, you know I'm going to call you, and I appreciate you making good on that. What's up, dude? You feeling pretty good?
2: Yeah, I am. I mean, these playoffs, when you see some of the high-level games, you're excited about the season. In a regular season, which we wish we forgot, with, you know, 10 teams tanking, all that lottery stuff is behind us. Now we can focus on teams that are trying to win it all, and it's been pretty exciting.
1: All right, so let me ask you this. You got a first-hand look at the 76ers and the grit they showed in coming back on Boston. So what is your reaction to the Knicks finishing off that sweep of the Sixers with that hospital job, no less?
2: Yeah, I mean, the Knicks are a high-level team. I said it all year long. Like, the Knicks' defense is a championship-level defense. And, like, I like my guy, Namia Shikata, but Karl-Anthony Towns, a guy who was the punching bag of the NBA this year, I don't think people are realizing how impossible of a matchup when a guy can pick and pop with Jalen Brunson and can knock down those threes. Joel Embiid, that was a tough task for him. He did a great job in Boston because he didn't have to guard, you know, getting down in the pick and roll and getting back to guys who can really knock it down. And all of a sudden you play the Knicks and it kind of felt like Philadelphia ran out of juice. Joel Embiid, after all the ups and downs of the season and not playing during the regular season, and I know he came back from the appendix surgery, but it just felt like insurmountable for him to be able to play and have the conditioning that is required to beat a team like the New York Knicks.
1: All right, Sabrina, I understand they're a tough matchup. It's a game of matchups, and the Knicks can be a really tough matchup, especially when Brunson is getting whatever he wants, whenever he wants, and Kat's doing what he's doing. But, Brian, it was 5 minutes ago they were down 2-1 against the Hawks, and everybody was tripping. And since then, they've not only won 7 straight, but they are blowing everybody out. What changed?
2: Defensive adjustments. I thought the biggest adjustment in that series, I've never seen anybody do this. They were double-teaming C.J. McCollum all over the floor, and he was really frustrated. And that led to turnovers, live ball turnovers, which led to easy baskets, and that got their defense going. And once again, like, it's interesting how players think. They always think, man, I need more

0: shots. I need more touches. I need more of this. But when you play defense, everything seems to equalize out. And that's what happened with them. Their defense became their star, and their defense all of a sudden led to easy baskets. And now Mikal Bridges, instead of standing in the corner, you know, whining about not getting shots like he did during the regular season, my man is out running. He's getting easy dunks, and he's feeling good with his hand gestures and all that stuff. So once they centered in on what I thought was their championship level trait, which is their defense, then all the other stuff went away.
1: Brian Scalabrine joining us. Hey, Brian, what about the West? Let me ask you about last night's game. The T-Wolves seemed like they were on really thin ice, right? They're down 2-1, and then all of a sudden, Wemby goes upside Naz Reid's head with that elbow, and he gets ejected. They upgrade to a flagrant 2, then they eject him, and already the NBA's ruled. There's not going to be a fine. There's not going to be a suspension. Where do you come out on that? Does that punishment or lack thereof fit that crime?
0: Well, I think NBA is big on transparency, and they talk about history does matter. So if that was Draymond Green, he would have got $50,000 and another game. It was Wembanyama. He got kicked out with 8:39 left to go in the second quarter. Jim, do you know since 97-98, it's the earliest ever an all-star player has been ejected from a playoff game? I was shocked when I read that. And Wemby, listen, he's been getting punched around, pushed, elbowed, thrown to the ground. By the way, Minnesota, they won the series by doing the exact same thing to Jokic, and I don't blame them. They got guys hurt. Anthony Edwards is battling the knee thing. My man DiVincenzo is out with the Achilles. They're fighting. They're scrapping. They're doing what they're supposed to do to try to win a playoff series. Are they tiptoeing that line? Maybe. Do they go over it once in a while? Maybe. It's Wemby's responsibility to maintain your composure. I'm glad the league didn't suspend him, but I think Wemby's the type of guy, when his phone rings, it's probably Adam Silver. Adam Silver probably acknowledged to Wemby, listen, we know that you've been getting pushed around and all this stuff. We will take a look at that. But you, one of the faces of our league, you got to be able to keep it under control. You can't do that because you're going to

0: Nailed it. It's a great, great breakdown, Scal. For instance, number one, you know he's going to be an alien in Game 5. He's going to be a monster. That dude's going to come out and flat-out dominate in Game 5, and I think you're right. He would own that. He knows he can't put that team in that position. But at the same time, I think history does matter, right? That was not away from the ball. He's not a guy who's known for being a dirty guy or a cheap guy. It was a live ball play. He finally had had enough. He got frustrated. He swung the elbow. And to your point, this is another reason why you don't suspend him. He already missed half a game. He missed half a game, and they lost the game. So I agree with you. I think that punishment does fit the crime. I'm a little surprised they didn't fine him, but I've got no issue with that. Brian Scalabrine joining us. Scal, what about the Thunder? So they run the Lakers out of the gym in Game 3. They're looking to finish them in Game 4 tonight. Their depth is incredible, but what have you made of my fellow UC Santa Barbara gaucho, A.J. Mitchell, stepping up the way he has for Jalen Williams? How about this dude?
1: Just a stud, man. Like, Oklahoma City, man, he got him in the second round. Like, last night, we're watching the lottery, and you get Oklahoma City, they get a pick, right? And it's funny. We kind of joked on the morning show. Adam Silver's going to go up, and he's going to say, with the 12th pick in the NBA draft, the Oklahoma City select a player that's better than you eight other players I just mentioned, you know? Like, it was such a great line. That was by my man, Frank Isola. But, you know, like, they know how to do it. They know how to develop. They know how to scout. They know how to get a guy, and they get the most out of every single player. And eventually, they're going to have to pay the bill on, like, Isaiah Hartenstein and Lugans Dort or Alex Caruso. But they got dudes waiting. They got lottery picks that haven't even played yet. They are running circles around the NBA. And the best part about this whole thing, like, it's not even close. I'm sorry. I know you Laker fans could say, oh, well, if we just did this, if we just did that. You know, SGA is barely trying this point. He's trying to get the rest of his guys. This is like the preseason for him. The big game starts when maybe San Antonio comes through, and they've had some trouble with San Antonio. So the real series for SGA is probably going to start against San Antonio. So I think it's really cool to watch them work. I will say, like, there's a lot of stuff surrounding by the way that they guard with flopping on the screens. Like, you couldn't knock over Lugans Dort with a tank, but somehow he takes the spill and they get to call SGA getting downhill. But it hasn't been big news yet because SGA is just getting everyone else involved right now. Really interesting team. I always said, like, if you have Chet Holmgren, Isaiah Hartenstein, and SGA out there, the way I look at the game, they're almost impossible to stop. And that's not even factoring in A.J. Mitchell doing what he does and everybody else carrying their load or really playing above what we would consider their head. So they're impressive. Eventually, they have to pay the price on this team. But we always have faith that Sam Presti is going to figure it out, right?
0: Exactly right. Presti will figure it out. And by the time they do, and that bill comes due, how many rings are they going to have at that point? I love this notion, too, that the Lakers are thinking, we're going to make somebody other than SGA beat us. Fine. They've got eight guys who can be the other guy to beat you. Fine. And let me ask you this, Gal. So Sam Amick of The Athletic reported, love Sam, that it's widely believed that Giannis wants to stay in the East and he wants to be traded to a true title contender. Then we get word this morning from Shams that they're open for business. What's your reaction to that, and where do you think he might end up?
1: Well, I think the Milwaukee Bucks were always going to wait. Because they have a pick in the lottery. They were always going to wait to see how the lottery unfolds. Whether they have the 12th pick or they have the first pick, all of it makes a little bit of a difference in how they handle the Giannis situation. Plus, like, when other people decide they want to trade or not want to trade, you want to know what you're dealing with. So when they say they're open for business, they probably were always open for business. But now, with the picks being solidified, they're looking for a star player, maybe a young player to go for the two-time MVP, a finals MVP. And my only thing with Giannis, the game has changed a lot. I think shooting has to, it's a premium. It has to happen. Defensively, he's obviously a beast, especially guarding the rim. There's some versatility there, but you have to wonder about the injury history. He missed some games this year. He's pulled up limp with a calf. You wonder, like, if your team, your medical, your strength and conditioning can kind of solve that issue. Because, like, nothing worse than a $60 million two-time MVP that only plays half the season. I know there's been a lot of talk about Joel Embiid, but, you know, Joel Embiid in the last 3 years has played less than 100 games, and he's made over $160 million. What has that got the Philadelphia 76ers at this point? So everybody that's interested in trading for Giannis, the big concern will always be, can he stay healthy? He hasn't, and this is not just this year. In the past, in the playoffs, he hasn't done well. He's 1-9 in his last 10 playoff games, and some of those he's missed. And some of the games he's missed, his team has won. So

0: there's not like a for sure, like you're trading for the MVP of 5 years ago. You're trading for a guy that has some damage. So it's going to be really interesting what people are willing to give up.
1: Hey, Scott, one last thought. I got about 90 seconds. Since we talked about my college, let me talk about yours. You and I are good and tight. Eric Musselman's one of my best friends in the world. I love what he's done this offseason. How you feeling about Mus and USC?
0: Yeah, I thought he did a good job of last year just deciding where are we going. Like, before you make harsh decisions, see what you have and then go forward with that. So I like what he's doing. He's got a tremendous amount of size. You know, nowadays, size can play skill, too. So it'll be interesting to see. But obviously, the whole, like, Pac-10 not being there, Pac-12 not being there, they got to fly across the country. They got to kind of figure that whole thing out, because you got to stack up wins. You got to get it to the tournament, and you got to hit, you can't come in as like an 8th seed or a 9th seed, right? So I think he has a little bit of an uphill climb because of the conference, but I do think he'll figure it out. And the college game and the NBA game right now, Jim, are as close as they've ever been. College is elite because players are staying in school, and obviously the NBA is younger. So right now, like, if you're looking to be successful, picking those NBA guys in college is not a bad way to go.
1: Scal, you are on it, my brother. You are on it. Listen, I appreciate you so much. You knew I would come looking for you. You said yes, and you showed up and crushed it as always. Appreciate you, Brian, so much. Thank you very much for doing it.
0: You got it, Jim. See
1: you. Best, dude. Brian Scalabrine, he's so good. So good at what he does. All right, my thanks to Scal. You can react to any of that. As I mentioned, we are going to go from an NBA champion to somebody who's got his name on the Stanley Cup, back-to-back. Mike Rupp joins me on the other side. Do not go anywhere. 1-800-636-8686. There's some association. We are talking puck on the other side.
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7: There's a lot of different things that the NFL is trying to do. Games, you know, every day of the week. Now we're going to Australia. We're going to the four corners. Is it the four corners of the earth?
8: Checking.
7: Just want to make sure.
8: I believe that's the saying.
7: Okay. Yeah. Didn't know how many quarters there are.
8: And I checked.
7: Corners.
6: There are no corners.
7: There are no corners.
6: On the earth.
7: Yeah. Unless you're a flat earther.
8: Unless you're a globist, then there's no corners, but.
7: Didn't one of the astronauts send a picture just to say if you're a flat earther, this should change all of that? I never understood that with flat earthers. Like, what happens when you get to the end of the earth?
9: Remember we had this discussion? What is the town that's on the edge?
7: Yeah.
8: We are about to get just
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8: deluge of stay in your lane
7: content
8: right now.
7: I know. I stay in my lane when I go around the globe.
8: Ah!
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0: Live from Southern California, this is the Jim Rome Show on Westwood One.
1: So we're moving to hour number two. What's good? Welcome to the program. I'm Jim Rome. Nice to have you here. Good to be here. What's going on? Checking out one of my monitors right now. Aaron Rodgers did not show up in Pittsburgh this weekend, did he? You can talk about that if you want. Steeler organization, what did you expect? If you don't put any kind of timeline, any kind of boundary, any kind of parameter, anything at all on Aaron, what do you think he's going to do? Whatever the hell he wants. And he is. So there's that. Telephone number is 1-800-636-8686. 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Looking for you to get up in here. I know a number of you are finding the show, some of you for the first time, incredibly. Some of you for the first time in quite some time. Go ahead, just touch base. Get up in here. What is the worst thing that could happen? All right, so still ahead where I want to get to. Mike Rupp, we are efforting him. I have not found him yet. Efforting him means we are looking, but we will. I want to talk some more about Wemby. I kind of laid out my thoughts on that. The NBA already made it clear they're not suspending him. I saw NBA, quote, NBA Twitter, NBA X, NBA Social, whatever you want to call it, all up in arms, suspend him, suspend him, suspend him. If it had been Draymond or if it had been this guy or that guy, the thing is, he's not those guys. And the track record does matter. I thought Scal did a really good job of breaking it down. So I'll go back to that in a minute. As promised, though, as I mentioned, we are going from an NBA champion to a Stanley Cup champion back-to-back. We are joined right now by a Stanley Cup champ. He won that cup as a member of the 2003 Devils. He played 11 years in the NHL as a center. He is an NHL Network analyst. He is Mike Rupp. Mike, always good to run you down, especially this time of year. Rupper, how you doing? How is everything?
2: I'm good, Jim. It's the best time of the year for us in this hockey world, so we're just enjoying it.
1: It is the best time of year, and I'm going to tell, I want to get into why it's the best time of year. It seems kind of self-evident, but I'll backtrack to that in a minute. But let me ask you about the Ducks. After upsetting Edmonton in the first round, Anaheim has kept it going. They beat Vegas last

0: Tonight, that series is tied up at 2 games apiece. What do you think have been the biggest reasons behind the postseason surge from Joel Quenneville's squad as they look to take out a higher seed once again?
1: Yeah, you know what's been really impressive is that they were not impressive down the stretch going into the playoffs. And I feel like it's very difficult, especially for a team. They have individuals on that team that have had a lot of success and have had long playoff runs, but overall, the meat of that team, the youth movement, they're pretty green to the situation. So, you know, I thought that the way that things were going, I didn't think they were going to be able to flip a switch. And they kind of did. I mean, I thought they were really impressive in round one. Their power play was fantastic. And I think the biggest thing for me, Jim, is like the punchback ability. And I think that's what we're seeing in this round. And I think that's what we're going to continue to see against Vegas, where you have a game where maybe they look fantastic. They maybe... I even thought the first two games, and I should have been up 2-0 the way those first two games went. But then you had Vegas kind of punch them in the mouth in game three, and there was some pushback from Anaheim last night in game four. So I love that. I just love it where maybe some inexperience, it doesn't matter. Just find a way to push back in these situations. This Anaheim team's been really fun to watch. I love Joel Quenneville, man. He empowers his players. Like he's got guys he's moving into the lineup, guys who played most of their career in the American Hockey League. He's giving them significant roles on this team, getting a bunch of ice time, and it's kind of by committee. It really is. So they've been fun to watch, and I hope this series goes 7 games because it's a fun one.
0: So well said. Even if they have not been there, Q has been there, and he's coaching like it too. So, Mike, what about the Canadians? They were up for 6 goals yesterday. They move ahead of Buffalo 2-1. How impressed have you been with the poise the 26-year-old captain Nick Suzuki and the rest of the young Habs have shown in this postseason?
1: I love it. I love it. And what we're seeing here, I mean, the Buffalo Sabres, you go look at that kind of the tail of the tape between these two teams. Buffalo's got huge defensemen. They've got long and rangy, sticks, and they take up a lot of ice. And even when you compare that to, I don't know, Montreal's defense corps, it's nowhere near each other. And Montreal's best defenseman's Lane Hudson. He's 5'9". And none of that matters. I mean, you talk about Nick Suzuki. He's an undersized guy in a lot of ways. Cole Caulfield's second in the National Hockey League in goals this year. He's 5'9", 5'8". You know what I mean? Like, so with their best players being undersized, I thought this should have Buffalo's fingerprints all over it. And it has not been the case. I mean, they've owned the hard areas of the ice. They've gotten to the front of the net more often than Buffalo has theirs. That to me is the playoffs. Like, everything that makes sense in the regular season, whether it's skill, whether it's size, whatever it is, if you've got the will in the NHL playoffs, man, you got a chance. And we're seeing that in Montreal. And that's the stuff that kind of moves the needle for me.
0: You know, I was going to ask you about that a little bit later on, Mike, but since you just brought that up, the postseason in the NHL, I've always said that the hardest thing to win in all sports is that cup. And it's because of the NHL postseason. It's 2 months long. It is so intense. It is so physical. It's so emotionally draining. And this is after a long, long regular season. As somebody whose name is on the cup, how would you describe how different it is in the postseason than even the regular season, which is nasty enough?
1: Well, so, all right. So during the regular season, I mean, you're going to watch the league's best players. They are what drives everything. They're so talented, the way this league is now. I don't think it's ever been more talented than now. Here's the thing, though. Like, you can watch high-end players in the regular season, and they could be successful and do their job and not throw a hit. Not everybody has that same, like, just because you play the game of hockey doesn't mean you have to all have the same attributes, right? Like, if you're a dominant goal scorer and a puck carrier, and I don't know if you want to exude that kind of energy and risk getting injured, but in the playoffs you do. Like, everybody does. So, I mean, if you're going to have Connor McDavid doesn't throw his body around very much in the regular season, you go watch him in the playoffs, he's hitting everything. You know, Sidney Crosby hit everything. Nathan McKinnon's running guys over. You talk about that part of it. Everyone hits. Everyone blocks shots. Everyone's playing through injuries. The playoffs is where there's no specific jobs like, hey, you're a penalty killer. Go block shots. You better block shots 5-on-5. Like, one little bounce, one little non-block shot can flip the whole momentum of a series, and you could be done. So I think that's the biggest thing in the playoffs is the sacrifice guys make to recognize that. This is the playoffs now. I'm going to do whatever it takes. And I think you see that every night.
0: All right, so Mike, what you said makes perfect sense to me, but I want to jump in because I know the other side's going to come running up in here on me and say, hey, Rome, how is that different than load management? It is different.

0: different than load management. We're not saying that those guys aren't playing. We're saying that they're not going to take the body or run guys over. Like, not to go old school, but Gretz and Adam Oates back in the day, we're talking about playmakers and guys like that. They're not running over guys, but they did play. Can you make the distinction between what the price that guys are willing to pay in the postseason versus NBA load management? This is not one and the same.
1: No, it's not. That doesn't mean, so just because you're not hitting everything that moves as a skilled player in the regular season doesn't mean you're not, you know, we've got these analytics now, like you're seeing guys, they're skating 4 miles and they with the chips in their jerseys and they have these speed bursts, you know, the speed bursts of over 23 miles an hour. And then, you know, these guys are, hold on though, they're still getting hit. Like if you're a top end player and you are not hitting others, totally fine. But if you're a top end player, you bet your ass I'm going to be trying to hit you every time I can, because that's our key to winning. So these guys that maybe don't throw it around aggressively from their standpoint, they're certainly going to have to receive it. So now the playoffs come around, they're going to receive it tenfold, but they're also going to have to give it out. So I think that's the biggest difference.
0: Well said. Thank you. Mike Rupp joining us. So, Mike, what about the winner between Montreal and Buffalo? They face Carolina. I talked to Rod Brindamore about a week and a half ago, man. They seem like they have found another gear after going right through the Senators and Flyers. Is that how they look to you? How tough do they look right now?
1: Yeah. They look unbeatable right now. I mean, this is, you watch what they've done. I mean, the first team to have two sweeps in the best of seven series in the NHL playoffs, that's in the history. That's pretty impressive. You can see that on the screen right there. So, here's the thing. I want to preface it with, they haven't necessarily had murderer's row up to this point.
0: Yep.
1: But don't take away from what they've done. They have been incredible, and their penalty killing is so good. I think the one thing that kind of jumps out to me in the past, we've talked about whether it's getting an injury at the wrong time, maybe their goaltending not getting it done when they got to the East Finals of the past. There's a lot of people that thought, are they heavy enough? Do they play a heavy enough game to kind of force their will upon their opponent when they get deeper in the playoffs? This year, that looks different. And I don't know if it's because they're killing penalties in such an elite way right now where they almost feel like, hey, we'll take some aggressive penalties. We'll go run a guy and take those 2 minutes to send a message, and we'll kill it off because we're that good and that confident in one another. So for me, that's been something that's been very noticeable. I would even say their captain, Jordan Staal. Like, think about last round against the Ottawa Senators. Everybody knows Brady Tkachuk. We know what he meant for Team USA. We know what, going back to the Olympics or Four Nations, how he started Four Nations game with fights. Like, he wants to do that. Jordan Staal, I played with him. He has 7 fights in his entire 20-year career. He took on Brady Tkachuk in the opening draw of the game like it was nothing. And I think that sends a message to his team. We're not going to get pushed around. So, they do look unbeatable right now. I'm very, very curious the later they go if they still look the same.
0: It is such a great point about Staal, too. Mike Rupp joining us. Mike, before you go, let me ask you about the lottery really quickly, if you don't mind. After missing the playoffs for the first time in a decade, the Maple Leafs win the draft lottery last week. Do you expect them to target Gavin McKenna with the first pick overall? And then, if so, what do you like best about the Penn State forwards game?
1: Yeah, you know what? I absolutely expect them to target Gavin McKenna, make him that first overall pick. And I think the big thing with McKenna, in what I've heard and from talking to people too, it's like his game has the highest ceiling. He has the potential to be an absolute game breaker. And I think we too often throw around the generational talent. And I'm not going to say that right now. I don't think that's fair to do to the kid. But as far as being a franchise-changing player, he's got that capability. Now, is it going to happen right away? I don't believe so. I think it's going to take a little bit of time. He has some things in his game, I think, that still have to get weeded out. Even his transition from the CHL to playing at Penn State, it took a little bit. The first half of the season was a lot of adjustments, but you see him on that power play second half of the year at Penn State, you can see the magic. He's got that. I think he really changes the direction of this franchise in a big way.
0: Man, you know what's really funny? It's not funny at all, actually. Rupp, I was going to say, if you're going to be that guy and you're going to be transcendent, you're going to be generational, Mike, doing it is one thing. Doing it in Toronto is another. How much pressure is it to be that guy in Toronto?
1: It's huge. I mean, it's huge because everyone wants to crown that. So I think everybody's all, especially when the prior first overall pick was Auston Matthews. And I'd say Auston Matthews right now is revered as being one of the all-time great Maple Leafs. Maybe the

0: best. And so the big knock to him, I guess, is these last, whatever, 10 years that they haven't won. So now it's like, all right, you got to come in. You got to be a guy like Austin Matthews. But also, oh, by the way, we want to win the Stanley Cup. So I think it's something every athlete loves that. They would love to play in Toronto for the obvious reasons. But at the same time, that's a ton of pressure. So, you know, these kids are pretty special to be able to take it on. I think that's going to be Gavin McKenna.
1: Hey, Mike, I have to stop myself or I just keep firing questions at you. Really appreciate it. He's a Stanley Cup champ. He's also an NHL analyst for the NHL Network. He's Mike Rupp. Mike, really appreciate it. Thanks so much. Great to have you on the show. Great conversation. I appreciate you always making yourself available this time of year for us.
0: Anytime, buddy. You take care.
1: Appreciate you. Mike, great job. Mike Rupp joining us. He is so good on all of that. And he's got his name on the cup. All right, so we can react to anything that he just said. Anaheim looking really good right about now. Montreal does erupt for 6 goals. Buffalo all of a sudden now 2-1. And then you've got the Canes, who, as he pointed out, look unbeatable right now. All right, so there's some hockey for you. Do you not love when we talk hockey?
2: I love when you talk hockey.
1: Thank you, Bella. 1-800-636-8686. We could talk NBA. We could talk hockey. We could talk baseball. We could talk UFC. How about that shocking upset over the weekend? You can wait until the big head comes around in the after hour, or if you want to get up in here right now, go ahead. I will say one thing. I did get some action on that. I hit Strickland when I saw that Chimaev had that enormous weight cut. And I saw the way he looked at the weigh-in, even though he kicked him at the face-off. I thought, man, that's a lot of weight to cut. A lot of weight to cut. And then Strickland did what he did. Shocked the world again. So if you want to use that as a topic, go ahead. 1-800-636-8686. Let's talk FanDuel. 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Are you already involved? 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Not just who wins, but the spread, the total, even those game-winning moments that define the playoffs. 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

0: No offense to Rocky, but when a fake boxing champ is your best, quote, athlete in a city, you may need to rethink that sports city thing. All right, dude, now you're going too far. Rocky Balboa is not the best athlete in that city. Jamie Green Bay, enjoy that Philly sweep, Knicks fan. Detroit is right around the corner to snatch your soul. See, I didn't go that far. I said I'm not fully bought in. I'm not all in on the Knicks. Yeah, actually, that is what I said. But not as it relates to Detroit, because I'm not fully bought in on Detroit either. Watching Detroit and Cleveland's been pretty interesting. When I say that I'm not fully bought in on the Knicks, hey, getting out of the East, sure. They are the ones to beat in the East right now. I'm not fully bought in that they can match up in any way with OKC. They're a Voltron right now. But then again, we're talking about the Knicks. They were down 2-1 against the Hawks. They were dead. They were DOA. And not only have they won 7 straight, it's how they're doing it. Amber is in. Oh, look what she did. Romy, no sports take here. Checked out the Javier's location in San Jose del Cabo last night. Incredible ambiance, and of course, the food was fantastic. Javier's never disappoints. Look at that. Beautiful. Amber, nice job. All right, so that's in San Jose. That's not in Cabo. That's the other way. Yeah, it's a beautiful restaurant. It's been years since we went, but right there on the beach. Beautiful restaurant. Nice play, Amber. For Mother's Day. War Lady Clones. Let's see here.
1: War Lady Clones.
0: Stucknut's in. Knicks better get it done, because next season we got Trae Young, the number one overall pick, and I will be watching from the bench. Regards, Street Clothes. Yeah, I don't know. Street Clothes is already making noise about getting the hell out of there. I don't know that he will be watching from the bench.
2: Davis.
0: He's actually got a pretty good TV show. He might be getting up out of here. And when I say up out of here, I mean up out of the association. Drago Wolf 920. Very sad to hear about the ragdoll legend. My thoughts and prayers. Darren Green Bay. Thanks, dude. Appreciate that. It was a sad night. I'm going to spare you the gory details of Thursday night. Let's just say Jake Rome. Remember I told you last week the reason I missed Friday was because Jake Rome came in from Madison, where he lives. There's the legend. See, I didn't post. Jake did, though. So anyway, Jake came in, and Janet, Jake, and I, Logan could not, but we had a, there they are, we had our Mother's Day celebration in San Diego. And so we were all good, and we were going to go down Friday morning, so Jake and I are out back Thursday night, and the Ragdoll Legend wanted to come out, and then the Ragdoll Legend came out. And unfortunately, the big dude checked out. It was sad, man. It was not a good thing. But one out amongst those. And check out Logan. I can't believe Logan posted that picture of himself back when he was a kid. Looking like that. Anyway, he lived to be 18. You know me, I used to post about the Ragdoll Legend. That cat was some kind of character. And I had a pretty good week. Was having a good week. And then all of a sudden, just kind of had a little kitty aneurysm or cardiac or something. And then that was that. But found a really nice facility and put him to rest. That was on Thursday. So I appreciate the note. Appreciate the thoughts. Darren, good looking out. John S. Gale, how about LeBag and the Lakers crowding the refs after game 2 only to get blown out again in game 3 with a 25-10 free throw edge? See, my problem is I keep hitting FanDuel predicts and taking these crazy points because I keep thinking, dude, what are you crying about? What are you all crying about? You're getting blown out. Austin, my man, best make a shot. Best defend somebody, best make a shot instead of trying to make your case about how wrong you are. Look at LeBron. LeBron's just, okay. Yeah, whatever option 2 said. Yep.

Yep. What he said. Meanwhile, they're not competitive at all. At all. And I keep making the same mistake by saying, they gotta have some pride. It's gonna kick in, right? They're doing a pretty good job on SGA. I mean, I'm not saying they're gonna win. I didn't say they would win. All I'm asking is, can you keep it within 15? And the answer's been no so far. No, they're not gonna win. No, they're not gonna have enough pride. See, you know why? Because not only is OKC professional and deep, They know not to waste energy. They know. Handle your business. Get the hell out of there. Get your rest. Recover. The only thing that you'd argue about is maybe you get too much time off and you lose your edge. But you got some guys that are hurt and you want to get them back. They'll handle their business. They don't want this thing going any longer than it has to. The only question then is, you know, what's the number? If you play that game, if you live in that world, what is the number? And then how do you play it? Kind of curious. I'm going to look right now. Hey, forgive me for doing this live. I'm going to look at my FanDuel Predicts app. Let's see what we're looking at. Give me a minute. Thanks, Avi. That music helps. No! You are, dude. You and me both. On FanDuel Predicts, you can get the Lakers plus 17.5. Holy crap. I've been hitting them at like 15.5 and just getting worked. I'm going to be real. I'm hitting that. 17.5 in a second round game for a 4 seed. Hey, I'm sorry. Wow. Give me a minute. I'm going to hit that even harder. Order processing, bam. Now I'm done. All right, so I just hit that live. 17.5. Anybody else have any thoughts? Anybody else want in? Hey, how about you get on the phone and you hit me up and let me know what's on your mind. 1-800-636-8686. James Kelly's got lots of thoughts. He'll be joining me for the after hour Monday. You don't need to get out yet, Albie. Monday is a James Kelly day, so he's going to co-host the entire after hour with me. We will have our FanDuel Predicts. He'll have lots of thoughts on lots of things, and that's coming up in hour number 4. We're wide open. We've done our 2 interviews, so if you know what you want to talk about, go ahead. I want to talk more about Wemby. I want to get into this. The NBA, I know that some of you are really unhappy because I saw NBA Twitter, NBA X, NBA Social. How do you not suspend this guy? You saw what he did. There were a lot of reasons why they didn't suspend him or even fine him, and they got it right. That the punishment fits the crime. He did the time because he already committed that crime. You don't need to pile on any further. I mean, not only is it a case whereby Powder is not taking this guy off the floor in a playoff game. He's just not. But this is one of those rare times where I agree with Powder, and he shouldn't. He was already off the floor for nearly a half. They lost that game. That series arguably would have been 3-1 San Antonio had that not happened. Now it's a totally different series. It's 2 games apiece, and he already missed half a game. All right, he's done his time already. That punishment already fits that crime. And again, your track record does matter. This is not a guy who's known for this sort of thing. Did you see Wemby? Wemby! When it went down, Wemby! And they upgraded to a flagrant 2, and he got ejected, he was kind of like, what's going on? Like, look, Wemby actually didn't even know what was going on. Like, wait, what? I'm ejected? Wemby! He's like, yo, man, what's up? What's up? Look at him. He's like, what's up? What's up? If you're watching on the stream, nice job, XCR. He's like, yo, man, what's up? Wait, I'm done? Me? I'm out? Like, he didn't even know he was getting ejected. This is how out of character that was for him. He didn't even know. He'd never been ejected. Obviously, never been suspended. The last thing that guy wants to do is put his team in that position, and even then they hung in. So this does not mean everything's great with the Wolves either. The Wolves are gritty and the Wolves are tough, but they just did survive that game, even with Wemby out for half the game. The Wolves.

0: Whibby. Whibby.
1: No, I think that Powder got that one right. All right, when we come back, we'll get into it. Talk more about that. And I do want to talk about the Lakers and OKC and a gaucho making his presence felt. Big time gaucho. Like, you don't even need SGA when a gaucho is going to show up the way he did. All that's still ahead. Plus, the Ask the Pros, ATP, hit us up. And the After Hour, James Kelly and I breaking things down. You do not want to miss that. All of these things, still ahead.
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13: 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They give me the real story, with information I know I can rely on. So where else can I find out what's happening in my community? 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

0: County students are on the field, on the court, and on Northwest Sports, KPUG.
1: Again, they lost. That was his suspension. And you know Powder was pissed to even have him off the floor for that long. Like as Brian Scalabrine said, that's the earliest in a game that a player of that magnitude has been taken off the floor, ever. So if you really thought Ears was going to suspend that dude for a playoff game on top of the half a game that he already missed, a game that they lost, then you essentially have no understanding of Ears or how Powder operates or how that league works. Forget a suspension. He didn't even get fined for that elbow. Like LaMelo earlier in the postseason. He didn't get a suspension, but he was fined. I thought for sure that he'd at least get a fine, right? Just so for a show. But they didn't even fine him. So I'm a little surprised by that, but I get it. The Spurs already paid a big cost for Wemby losing his mind. Game four. That was the cost. Game four. That was the fine. Game four. The fine was game four.

0: counts. That ejection was enough of a punishment, especially since this dude has no priors. He has no rap sheet. He has no track record. He has no priors. He's not a dirty player. He's never been suspended. He's never even been ejected. And the elbow happened in a live ball situation where he was doubled after Wemby himself had gotten smoked. So if Reed had gotten hurt, that'd be different, right? If Reed had gotten hurt, or Reed had gotten his face broken, or Reed was unable to return, then we're having a totally different discussion. But he did return, and he was killing the Spurs late. So the last thing I want to hear, or any haters of Wemby, haters of the Spurs, or even any tears coming from Wolves fan, Mini, you're lucky the guy snapped. It was actually a good break for you. You're lucky you even got all that time with the unicorn off the floor. Stop looking for the bailout. Besides, given how much credit we've given you all for how tough you are, how resilient you are, the team I mean, looking for a bailout by Powder is beneath you. I know why you want it, because the Spurs damn near won that game even without Wemby. But looking for a bailout in a free game without that guy is really beneath you. Amazing fourth quarter heroics were needed from Ant, and even then, you still nearly let it get away. Like, you know me, I love Chris Finch. I think the guy's an incredible coach. I think he's done an incredible job in these playoffs, including last night. But man, that game-ending Hail Mary, that's a choice. That was quite a choice. I have no idea how Finch drew it up, because I'm not sure you would ever draw one up like this, and yet it worked. Look at the miraculous catch. If you're watching on our video stream, look at the miraculous catch. Then what kind of plan is that? Yeah, let's just chuck the ball down the floor and hope AO goes Randy Moss and comes down with it. Minnesota is so lucky in so many ways to walk away from that game with a win and that series tied up 2 games apiece, which again is why I do not want to hear any crying about a suspension or lack thereof. Man, you caught your break last night and you took advantage of it to your credit. But if you're going to beat these guys straight up, you're going to have to beat these guys. And you're going to have to do it straight up. Stop looking for a bailout. Stop looking for help from the league office. If you're going to beat these guys, you're going to have to beat these guys. As for the Spurs, we keep having people from San Antonio calling the program, emailing the program, wondering why we haven't already crowned their asses.
1: Crowned their ass.
0: That's why. They're still young. They're still figuring it out. They may be ahead of schedule, but they're still trying to figure out how to do this, and they can still make mistakes, even including Wemby, because that was a massive mistake last night. I still think the Spurs are fine. I still think this series is basically over. If Wemby does not throw that elbow, and once he's back, they will grab control of the series again. I actually still, far be it for me to say it, in a 2-2 series, I kind of feel like it's still over. Because I think he's going to have a monster game five, an alien game five. But, Spurs fan, all I'm saying is, this is why we have not yet anointed you the champs. You got to go get it. You got to go win it. Even if you've got an alien running around the floor that's the tallest dude on the planet, and the future of the sport, he's going to have to earn it like everybody else. And not from the bench or the locker room. If he's not playing, they're not winning. Great news about Wemby. He is already the smartest dude on the floor, and he's not going to make that mistake twice. You're not going to get that guy or hook that guy or frustrate that guy into doing that again. He will not make that mistake twice. As for Powder, if Wemby is the smartest guy on the floor, then Powder is the most translucent dude in the world. And he's made plenty of mistakes, and he'll make plenty more, but not here. He could have fined him, but there was no way he was going to suspend him, nor should he have suspended him. Powder got that one right. So I'm in San Diego over the weekend. Got out in the sun a little bit too long. Damn, Powder. I felt

0: like you for a minute. I went back to the room, and Jake texts me, and he goes, dude, when the towel guy says, that's a crazy-ass sunburn you have, that's when you know it's time to come back to the room. Powder was laughing at Jake and I. Hot sun, man. Hot sun, yo. SA Sports Honk, Rome. I was as confused as Wemby. I didn't know I had got ejected either. Signed, Goose. Wow, bro. I mean, a little respect for Goose.
1: Mav, go get him.
0: How about a little respect for Mav? Mav's had to walk around without knowing he killed his guy.
2: The plaque for the alternates is down in the ladies' room.
0: All right, hour number three coming up next. I want to talk about the other series in the West. For anything you want. I've got some drive-bys we can hit. The Bucks are open for business, apparently, and taking offers for Giannis or are open to them.
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5: You know, people, they think that emotions are meant to be hidden because they show weakness. It's a terrible way to see life. Emotions are made to be expressed. You want to cry, cry. You want to laugh, laugh. You want to hit the wall, but get over it fast because that's not the way to live, right? But emotions are absolutely beautiful. It makes us humans. And at the beginning, I won't have the courage to tear up in front of my daughter. Now it's like, hey, watch, I'm human like you are. You cry, I cry. Before, I'll be embarrassed. I'll go to the bathroom, sob like a little baby, and come back with my eyes all red. You okay? Were you like doing something in the bathroom? I'm like, no, I promise, I wasn't. You know, it was hard to express my emotions, and I read a book that changed my life. And after reading that, it's like, hey, I'm a human being. I'm going to cry when I cry. Who cares? I'm having an emotional moment, and I'm going to express it, and whoever's going through that, I'm going to back him up and say, hey, let it out.
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3: This year marks 250 years since the signing of the Declaration of Independence, an event that changed history and ignited the American spirit. Nowhere is that spirit more evident than in the world of sports, and we at KPUG are revisiting some of the greatest calls in sports history, including Al Michaels and the Miracle on Ice.
4: Long shot, Ray able to get a piece of it to sweep it away. 28 seconds, the crowd going insane. There. Now Johnson, 19 seconds. Johnson over to Ramsey. Do you let the knock get checked by Ramsey? McClanahan is there. The puck is still loose. 11 seconds. You've got 10 seconds. The countdown going on right now. Morrow up to Schultz. 5 seconds left in the game. Do you believe in miracles? Yes! Unbelievable.
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0: morning to hour number three. Let me start hour number three with a bad take by one of you. Sorry. Let me start hour number three with a bad take by one of you. This is exactly the type of thing that I thought that I was going to guard against and prevent and eradicate, but apparently not. Because you don't... Here's the thing. I'm not saying that I'm right and you're wrong. I'm just saying that I'm right and you're wrong. In this case. Look at Brad in PDX. Rome, is it cool if some Minnesota player elbows Wemby in his throat during the next game? It doesn't seem like a big deal now. As I mentioned, let me start hour number three with a bad take. Is that how it seems, Brad? Is that what it seems like? Here's how it is, Brad. I'll tell you how it is. I'll tell you what's cool, Brad. You know what'd be cool? If Naz Reid were to elbow Wemby right back in his throat, Brad, with the same amount of time left in the second quarter, and then the refs looked at it and ruled it was a flagrant two, and then he got ejected. That'd be cool. Because that's exactly what would happen. What kind of question is that? So is it cool if some Minnesota player elbows Wemby in his throat during the next game? It doesn't seem like a big deal now.
1: Brad.
0: What do you mean? He was ejected from the game. They lost because of it. The hell are you talking about, Brad?
1: Brad.
0: You won because of that. What do you mean it doesn't seem like a big deal now?
1: Brad.
0: It's not a big deal now, you mean the difference between a 2-2 series and a 3-1 series that you're trailing? Exactly, Brad.
1: Brad.
0: Good point. Hey, Brad. Thank you for taking us up on Bad Take Mountain.
1: Brad.
0: I'm not going to put you up on Mount Rushmore of Bad Take Mountain, but I will thank you for taking us up the gondola to Bad Take Mountain.
1: Brad.
0: So let me start hour number three by scaling Bad Take Mountain, compliments of Brad. Brad, that makes no sense. Oh, hey, Rome. So it's cool if some Minnesota player were to elbow Wemby in his throat during the next game. Brad, what are you asking for? A suspension? Are you asking that he get banned from the league? He got ejected from the game, and you won because of that ejection, and barely. Hey, Brad, as long as we're on Bad Take Mountain, and
1: Brad,
0: we have such a clear view of everything, would you like Powder to just award you Game 5? Should they not play Game 5?

0: Better yet, Brad, how's this sound? Would you like Powder to call a press conference and say, Wemby, you're banned for life, for life, for life, for life, for life? Would you like him to Donald Sterling him? Thank you for taking us up Bad Take Mountain. Altitude 20,000 feet. Damn, Brad. This was,
1: Brad.
0: see? That's why I did that take. Because I was seeing things like that. I was reading things like that. I was hearing things like that. What are you crying about? Hey, Brad, sorry, but they're going to have to win that series straight up. The commissioner is not going to win that series for you. Man, be glad. Either you're a hater or you're a Minnesota fan. Either way, just be glad that Wemby had a temporary leave of his senses, let that alien elbow fly, and got himself kicked out of the game, and you got to play almost half a game without that guy. Because you know what? Did you notice what changed in that game after he came off the floor? They started attacking the rack at will. There was no rim protection. Why do you think Ant went berserk? Do you know what changed when he came off the floor? Everything. Everything. Damn, man. I think that's why you're desperate for that suspension and that bailout, because you saw how different it was once he came off the floor. Look, I love the mountains, except Bad Take Mountain. That's a mountain I do not care for. You find any mountain range, any single mountain, I'm here for any of the mountains. I love the mountains, except for Bad Take Mountain. Bo in the OBC. Let me see. If I see Bo in the OBC and I see Mama Cass, I know I'm not going to read it. That's not going to make it better. All right, let's go to the phones. 1-800. 636-8686. Now this dude on the other hand generally makes it much better. Let's go to Providence. Dre, what's going on, dude?
2: My man Jimmy, how you doing, brother?
0: Good, Dre. How you doing, bro? Hey,
2: I'm good, Jimmy. Hey, listen, I want to start by saying, you know, with Wemby, there's definitely gonna be a maturation process. And I gotta say, after watching him in the All-Star game, he was a fresher breath there. I think this guy might be the guy to start challenging other players to make All-Star Weekend matter again. Because that dude was out there All-Star Weekend. I don't care what nobody said. My man wanted to play. He wanted to win. And it reminded me of back in the day when you used to invite the fellas over and get some beers and throw something on the grill. And the All-Star game mattered because, you know, Jordan and Dominique and all the guys and Reggie Miller, all the guys that were in it, participated with three-point and dunk shows and all that. Now, with that being said, I just want to say the one thing that I'm not a fan of is the coach coming out here talking about, oh, you got to take care of him, take care of himself. Because back with Shaq, when people were playing Hack and Shaq, listen, nobody complained about people beating up on Shaq. And the thing about it, at least when you fouled Shaq, he went to the free throw line. He couldn't even shoot free throws. There's nothing else you could do with this dude. You do the best you can. He's 8 feet tall. You got to do whatever. He's going to have to deal with it. And when he goes to the free throws, he can make them. So that's all I got, bro.
0: I appreciate it, Dre. I'll tell you what I appreciated most about that phone call. That you saw Wemby at the All-Star game, and you consider that he was a fresh of breath air. That's an incredible phrase. An incredible turn of phrase.
2: He was a fresh of breath air.
0: Oh, man, Dre, you, my brother, are a fresh of breath air.
2: He was a fresh of breath air.
0: No, Dre, excuse me, Dre, you are a fresh of breath air.
2: He was a fresh of breath air.
0: You know what this show needs more than anything else? A fresh of breath air.
2: Fresh of breath
0: and
2: air.
0: And Dre, you're the brother that brought this show, the fresh of breath air.
3: Brother.
2: Fresh of breath air.
0: That's awesome. Absolutely awesome. He's right. Wemby is a fresh of breath
2: fresh
0: air.
2: Of breath
0: you
2: air.
0: Know it's not a fresh of breath air? Crying that Wemby didn't get suspended. And don't be coming up in here and acting like, yo, Rome, now you're Spurs Rome. No, I'm not. Look, I love Wemby for so many different reasons. He is so great for the association.

0: He's great for the association, not only because of his size and his skill and his mindset and his intellect, but most of all, Wemby is great for the NBA because he's a fresh of breath air.
1: Fresh of breath air.
0: He is, dude. Let me tell you something. If you keep saying that phrase over and over and over again, it will become real. A fresh of breath air.
1: Fresh of breath air.
0: Trey! You're not wrong! All right, so he's talking about his head coach. So I think that we have that. Check this out.
2: At some level, you have to protect yourself. Every single play on every single part of the floor, people are trying to impose their physicality on him. I get it. We get it. That's part of the game. But at some stage, he's gotten chucked. He's gotten pushed down in transition, running freely, all the stuff. He doesn't complain one time. We don't complain because we're just going to play. We don't really give a excuse my language. But at some stage, he should be protected. And if not, he's going to have to protect himself. And unfortunately, stuff like that happens.
0: So that's Purdue's head coach, Mitch Johnson. You know what you are, my guy? A fresh of breath air.
1: A fresh of breath air.
0: Listen, I mean, he obviously is standing up for his franchise player. You can't say, and he's trying to send a message also to the referees, but you really can't say, listen, if nobody's going to look out for him, he has to look out for himself, because then what are we talking about? Vigilante justice? Is he just going to go around throwing elbows? Because then he will have a track record, and then the league office will be able to point to, yeah, well, that's twice that's happened, and that's three times that's happened. He's just saying what he said to protect his player. If I'm not mistaken, Mitch also said prior to that, there was no intent on the part of Wemby. Spurs head coach Mitch Johnson, Yahoo Sports posted, Spurs head coach Mitch Johnson doesn't believe Wemby should face any additional punishment after his ejection in game four. Quote, there was zero intent. I think it would be ridiculous. All right, so, coach, by the way, this guy is a great coach. Great coach. That said, coach, which one is it? Is he protecting himself? Because if he's protecting himself because the refs aren't protecting him, then by definition, there's intent. He's protecting himself. But you said there should be no further punishment because there was no intent.
3: That's ridiculous.
0: Did he take matters, quote, I'm glad he took matters into his own hands. He's going to have to protect himself if they're not, and I think it's disgusting. That's a far cry from there was no intent. Now it's disgusting. And he's got to take matters into his own hand. So which one is it? There was zero intent. I think it would be ridiculous. Two, I'm glad he took matters into his own hands. He's going to have to protect himself if they're not, and I think it's disgusting. It can't be both those things. That's not one of those, is it this or is it that? The answer is yes. It's one or the other. Yes, there was intent. I mean, he pretty much sized him up, did he not? And he caught him square.
4: Disgusting.
0: He caught him with a good shot. So there was intent. His own coach just said there was intent. He has to protect himself if the referees aren't going to. So there was intent. He lined him up. He landed and he got ejected. And they lost. That's punitive. But not punitive enough for some of you. Oh, so I guess it's cool to be running around elbowing guys in the throat. Hey, Rome? Yeah, I don't think that's what Rome said. Are you listening to what I said? If one of the T-Wolves, take Naz Reid as an example, were to retaliate or do the exact same thing, the exact same punishment would occur. So no, it's not cool. Nor did I say that it was cool. I don't even know where the hell you're going with that, Brad. But again, I do want to thank you. Thank you for the Monday trip up Brad. Bad Take Mountain. Let us hope that we don't go there again anytime soon. 1-800-636-8686. I said a phone call from Dre, which was a fresh of breath air.
1: He was a fresh of breath air.
0: My man, happens to us all. Done it myself. Happens to us all. We could use a few more fresh.

0: Oh, breath air. Let's go up that Cave Mountain where there's a lot of freshness of breath air. The air is a little thinner up here, though. All right, so what we have still ahead. ATPs. Ask the pros. You can ask me anything you want. You can ask anybody on the crew anything you want. The ATP is upcoming. We do that every single Monday. Don't forget, top of the hour, I've got the after hour. James Kelly is already ready to fly. He's ready to get after it. Yeah, we had a big weekend, actually. We've had some pretty tough weekends. This was a good weekend for both the head and I. So we will get into FanDuel Predicts. We'll talk about the NBA draft lottery. Head's all about the lottery. We'll get into that and some NFL and more. 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
2: We've got Bernie Upchurch joining us now on the Zone phone. 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You can catch him covering games across Whatcom, Skagit, Island, and San Juan counties. 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

0: unlimited swag. I mean, honestly, this dude will splash one right in your face.
1: Right,
0: he does not care. He'll also take it to the rack. He'll finish because there's nobody down there for the Lakers who can stop him. Certainly not DeAndre Ayton. Does he seem like he's any kind of deterrent to anybody at all attacking the basket? Yeah, man. I'm out here and they're treating me like I'm Clint Capella. Man, they wish you were Clint Capella, dude. What they would give to have Clint Capella. Look, the Lakers are completely overmatched in this series. It's looking more and more obvious like they would be completely overmatched in this series, even if Luka were playing. In fact, remember, they got swept even when Luka did play. This is about to be a sweep. They've already beaten them seven straight times this year. Seven. They've covered all seven times. So the Lakers do have a much bigger problem than DeAndre Ayton. But let's be very clear about this. They have a big DeAndre Ayton problem. Bro, DeAndre, maybe move your feet. Maybe get your hands up. Maybe try to grab a rebound. Maybe try to box out. Like, I don't get it. Is he not focused? Does he not care? Or is this what he thinks being focused and caring looks like? Either way, it's becoming very obvious why this former number one overall pick was available in the first place. You know what's even worse? He thinks he still is a number one overall pick in the way he attacks it and goes about it and plays it. Like, he's walking around like he's a number one pick, not a former overall number one that nobody can figure out how that guy ever went number one. He's still walking around like he's Hakeem Olajuwon, like he's Wemby. This guy was a disaster from the opening tip in Game 3. Have you ever even heard of a foul on the opening tip? Jungle Threats, that's a foul! Yeah, but now, look at JJ, like, what? Did he just commit a foul on the opening tip? Are you watching this on the stream? Watch this. Opening tip of the game.
2: JJ, you're not that good.
0: Talk about a shot in a guy's throat. Hey, D, way to set the tone.
3: What?
0: I like the Lakers control the tip. You know why? He pushed Chet Holmgren in the throat in order to control the tip. That's why they control the tip. There you go. Exactly 1 second into the game, Ayton was already in foul trouble, and J.J. Redick was already fully exasperated with him. 1 second into the game. All-time record. Damn, bro, I can't believe how easily he controlled the tip going up against number 7-footer. Oh, now I know why. He choked him. Well, there you go. Now, had you never seen that before? Now you have. Now you're watching a foul on the opening tip because that's how Ayton started Game 3. A.K.A. allegedly the most important Laker game of the season, by fouling his opposition on the opening tip. And there was more. He also managed to airball a floater from maybe 5 feet out. Watch this. Airball. Dude, he's in the lane. He's in the paint, maybe 5 feet out. Airball. I'm watching this like, dude, why are you even stopping for a floater? Why don't you just go to the rack? There's nobody between you and the basket. This guy's incredible. There is nobody between this 7-footer and former number one pick overall, between him and the basket, and he stops for this nice little floater that he airballed. Go to the rack and throw it down, big man! And then he gets his own rebound and misses the putback. Where is Bill Walton when I need him? Throw it down, big man! And yet somehow the most infuriating part of the entire thing was how absolutely useless he was on the defensive glass. The only thing more annoying than Ayton refusing to box out was Austin Reeves refusing to shut his mouth. I mean, damn, Austin, where did that come from?

0: All of a sudden, like, I know you like to chirp, but all of a sudden you're making Luca look like he's nice and respectful of the ref show. It's like Austin Reeves decided to make it a priority in Luca's absence to make the refs' lives as miserable as possible. Like, I get it on some level. There's nothing fun about getting your ass kicked like this and your inability to make a shot when you work so hard to come back, which is probably why the Lakers do look so miserable right about now, because they are. They can't even hang in these games. Even when they're miraculously ahead at halftime, they wind up getting stomped out. There's nothing they can do against the Thunder because the Thunder are just that much better, that much deeper, and the Lakers are just going to gas out. I mean, it took me finding a point spread of 17 and a half for me to take the Lakers, and I'll probably still lose. But the scariest part is SGA has not played well at all, at least by his own standards, at least by his own admission. He has not played well at all because the Lakers have made it such a priority to try to slow this guy down, and they have. They've done that. But it doesn't even matter. It's not even a competitive series. I'm not saying they've erased this guy, but they've made him work for absolutely everything, and he's playing well below his standard, and it doesn't even matter. They're not even competitive. And thanks in large part to a gaucho. It almost seems like SGA could have sat out the entire series, not played a single minute, and AJ would still have led them to a sweep of the engagement farmers. Now, I do have a request. Not asking for a lot. I do have a request of NBC. Please keep it respectful. Let's not play these stupid games when it comes to shouting out the gauchos. NBC, the hell is this?
1: AJ Mitchell, Belgian Waffle University.
2: Yeah, where'd the Belgian Waffle University thing come from? Whose idea was that?
1: So they asked me to do two, one serious and one funny. And I was thinking about a funny one, and I was like, okay, like Belgian Waffle would be pretty funny. Didn't expect them to put it out. Especially I think I was the only one with like the funny one, so it looked funny. It was pretty cool. I had a lot of guys reach out, say it was funny. People from my school were a little upset. So got a shout out UC Santa Barbara, but yeah, I thought it was funny.
0: Broham. Broham. Could not be more proud of you. Could not respect you any more than I do, AJ. Dude, I am pumped, obviously. I'm spending a lot of real estate on this show, hyping you up. But count me in with everybody else that went to UCSB that did not think that was funny. Do you know why that wasn't funny? Or why we don't think it's funny? Because it wasn't funny. Belgian Waffle University. BWU. We did not go to BWU. We went to UCSB. Dude, that was not funny. None of us thought that was funny. I don't even know why you thought that was funny, other than you're a really good dude. We finally get a Santa Barbara shout-out on a big stage in the NBA, first time in a minute. And we get Belgian Waffle University. Good one, producer, whoever fed him that. Oh, I get it. He's Belgian. So let's go Belgian Waffle. Hey, just say this, young man, because he's a really good dude. A really good dude and a really humble dude. So I'm sure one of them said, hey, listen, when you do your college, just do your college and then do a funny one. Yeah, well, what's funny? Belgian Waffle, I guess. Yeah, that. Belgian Waffle University. What, UC Belgian Waffle University didn't want any of that? Belgian Waffle State didn't want any of that? It's not even clever. The hell does Belgian Waffle University mean? Belgian Chocolate University did not want any. Belgian Beer University did not want any. How about this? You know what would have been funny and accurate? Best freaking university in the world. That, my guy. That. When they said, hey, do something funny, you should have hit them with, oh, I got one for you.

0: best freaking university on the planet. AJ Mitchell, best freaking university in the world. Yeah, it's not funny. No, it's not. NBC, it's accurate. All right, all right. Well, let's just do it again. AJ Mitchell, UC Santa Barbara. No. Do the funny one. All right. I got it. Ready? 3, 2, 1. AJ Mitchell, best freaking university in the world. There, you have your two. You pick. AJ, can you play a little ball? All right. One more. AJ Mitchell, Gaucho. All right, now I'm done. That's what you should have done. It's got to be a cooler way to shout out than Belgian Waffle U, NBC. Man, feel free to take that down. Feel free to take that Belgian Waffle U intro footage and set that on fire. I never want to see that ever again. And give the Gauchos some bleeping credit. I mean, for real. My man nailed it. He goes,
1: credit.
0: You know, some folks reached out. They thought that was pretty funny. He goes, I thought that was pretty funny. He goes, the people that went to my school didn't think that was very funny. Shout out UC Santa Barbara. Right, AJ. Right. Bro, you're awesome. Your game is awesome. You're awesome. And as a Gaucho, man, I could not be more hyped for you. Could not be more proud of you. But right. Don't let them mock our school. Or even you. You're just too good a guy. That wasn't funny for anybody, my guy. But that was extraordinarily unfunny for all of us. We're proud of you, man. We're proud of where you're from. Well, where you played your college ball. Damn, NBC. I know it's been a minute since you've had the NBA, but come on. Stop feeding guys like that dumb things to say. They're like, he's a good guy. He'll play ball. Come on, man. Just keep shoving Tesh down our throats and keep it moving. Let the product speak for itself. Let the 35-point blowout speak for themselves. Damn, Rome. Taking that personally? Yes. Yes. Any Gaucho would. All right, when we come back, AJ, good job, dude. Just don't let them do you like that. Great job. I'm talking about on the floor.
1: That took offense to that.
0: I did take offense to that. Me too, Mike. You know why? It was offensive. And it was lame. And it was dumb. And it was not funny at all.
1: That's bullshit.
0: What? You know what? Exactly, Mike. That was bleeping bull bleep.
1: Brent.
0: All right, Albie. Sorry, I got worked up. Hey, I was like, all right, as long as you're agreeing with Mike, you'll probably agree with this. Break. All right, I agree. Break. ATP is coming up next.
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1: That watch costs more than your car.
0: Romy, you recently mentioned a two-week getaway to the North Woods of Wisco is on the summer calendar for the Rome clan. That's actually not what I said. I said this is a two-week vacation for me. The clan will probably get, well, part of the clan will get more. Part of the clan might get less. Anyway, have you ever driven to Eagle River? Or is a cross-country roadie in the sled out of the question? Ben, it takes all day to fly to Eagle River. You know how long it would take me to drive to Eagle River? A month, probably. It would be a week there and a week back, and that would be my 2 weeks. Yeah, I'm not about that life. I am the twin. Hey, Jim. What did you do for Jano on Mother's Day this year? Okay, I can answer that. On Thursday, we watched our cat die. That was part of the gift. That was a gift. Now, so Thursday, one more thing about that. So Cody the Ragdoll legend just passes on in front of all of our eyes. Did I mention this at the top? It was the most amazing thing. So where do we go? We moved to the country. We don't have a vet that we're aware of on a Thursday night that's open for a poor animal that passes on. What? I'm not keeping the legend in the house overnight. Where do we go? What do we do? So I'm holding the cat, and the cat's like my dude. I think you all know. The cat's my boy, my dude. I'm kind of in shock that he just stroked out. And Jake Rome is awesome. So Jake's home, and Jake's like, I got this. I know you two old heads are going to flip, so I got this. Jake finds a vet that's open. He's like, I got it. Let's go. Pop, give me the cat. He wraps the cat up. We drive to this vet, and we're like going to some strip mall. I'm like, man, this is depressing. This is even more depressing than I thought. And so I see this vet. It's like the freaking Taj Mahal of vets. I've never seen anything like it in my life. It's like, it's crazy. I haven't seen anything like it in Newport Beach. I haven't seen anything like it in Irvine. I haven't seen anything like it in LA. I haven't seen anything like it anywhere. What is this Taj Mahal of vets that's open at 9:15 at night doing down where we are in a strip mall? It's crazy, and it's all glass, and it's all well lit, and it's got like this little bar for animals, you know, like not for parents that are having a tough night that want to get a pop, but like, you know, little animal treats. And we go in there, and they're so nice, and they're so understanding, and they ask us all the right questions, and they make it super easy, and they say, do you want to cremate the animal? I'm like, and would you like to keep the animal? I'm like, no. And Janet says, I have a question. Can we get little paw prints? And they're like, of course. How many would you like? So she got some paw prints ordered. I haven't seen them. And also for Lindsay, who's been with the cat. Lindsay, you have to understand that the king, Cody the Ragdoll, he hasn't been well for a number of months. So Lindsay, who works for us a few days a week, she's our assistant slash house manager. She sits with the cat. She brushes the cat's hair. She plays the cat Bocelli because he's really upset. And he gets really confused and angry, but Bocelli calms the cat down. So Janet got her some paw prints too. So what do we do? Oh, you know, by the way, what do we do for Mother's Day? We watch the cat die, but we gave him a proper... whatever you want to say. Then we went down to Rancho Santa Fe. We went to San Diego. The three of us, Jake, Janet, and I, for Mother's Day. Jake was in from Madison, and he got some PTO. And we went down to Rancho Santa Fe. Incredible family time. And spent time down there. Had a few pops. Had some time. Went out. Came back up. We watched Jake's documentary. Jake finished his documentary. He made a documentary on Adult League Baseball. So we came back on Sunday and we watched that. And then he flew out this morning at 10 p.m. When I went, so I came home and I prepped last night, did all my stuff. And he said to me, Pops, what time do you get up? I said, 5:15. He's like, I'm going to set my alarm. I want to see you off. My plane does not leave till 10, so I'll just go back to bed. So I'm walking out and I'm like, I knew that kid wasn't getting up. There he was, 5:30, hugging it out with the old man.

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1: All right, here we go. 3 o'clock in the Pacific Northwest. Welcome to the Monday afternoon edition of The Zone on this very sunny afternoon in the Pacific Northwest. Boy, things heating back up after that frigid start to our Mother's Day weekend. Jason, how was your Mother's Day weekend for you?
2: Oh, fantastic. Gave the mom a call. She's over in Montana, but still connecting. Sounds like it was good for her. And, yeah, beautiful outside. Really nice weekend.
1: Got a chance to get in some golf in Sudden Valley yesterday, and only the fourth round of the season. However, things are starting to look up.
2: Oh, yeah.
1: I'm striking the ball pretty good for me. Again, if you're a real golfer, I still suck. But by my standards, we're trending in the right direction, and that's all you can really ask for, right? Lots to get to here in the zone. It's just a one-hour show today because we have Mariner baseball. The Mariners are in Houston to take on the Astros for four games. And, the Astros are at the bottom of the division, but I tell you what, man, the Chicago White Sox, they haven't improved that much to win a series against our roster, right?
2: Ooh, yeah, that was a rough offensive showing the past couple of days. I mean, two runs scored between the final two games.

0: And they kind of teased you with that Friday game, right? Where it's just, all the home run power in the world. Luke Riley hits a couple, Naylor, Julio get in on it. It's, everything you want out of this Mariners offense. And that's what's so frustrating about the past 2 days is they've shown you what they can do, and then they just cannot put it together. They get runners in scoring position, can't drive them in. Saturday and Sunday were a couple of games to forget for Mariners fans.
1: Unbelievable. Andy Wing is with the Wing and a Prayer podcast and all the socials that go with that. And he's joining us in the zone. Happy Monday to you, sir.
2: Happy Monday indeed. Glad to be past that White Sox series and moving forward, right?
1: Absolutely. Boy, if there's one indication that things aren't right, Cal Raleigh, who was starting to get right, 0-29. Number 29 is 0 for his last 29. What's going on with Cal Raleigh, Andy?
2: I don't know, man. It is confounding to see what's going on with him right now. I mean, I know he's a streaky hitter, and he's going through a bigger slump. The biggest thing that sticks out to me with Cal Raleigh, and this is something Kevin Seitzer actually talked about before the year started. He was talking to Cal, and Cal's like, what could I do better? And he's like, the only thing I can really tell you is you need to shrink your strike zone. You kind of tend to swing outside the strike zone, especially in early counts. And that's like, it isn't really changing. I just see it constantly where it's like he gets maybe a strike call and then a ball outside the strike zone, strike two, and he puts himself in terrible counts. And I think that as a hitter, any hitter is going to struggle with that with that going on. So I think he just needs to simplify his game, shrink the strike zone, be more selective at the pitches he's doing, be willing to walk more, and I think he'll start seeing more success.
0: Yeah, and Andy, yesterday we saw the first kind of signs from Dan Wilson that he might, be wanting to change things around. Cal, for the first time, didn't hit at the number two slot. They put him down to cleanup, and Julio and Naylor were in the 2-3. What are your thoughts on when a guy's struggling, changing the lineup up? Maybe that does something to his confidence if he sees that going on. How do you feel about Cal, or at least Dan Wilson maybe changing things around there?
2: My initial thoughts, first of all, it's like, finally, like, this should have been done a while ago. But the other aspect of it is I never liked Cal in the two spot in general. I know there's a new age philosophy around, well, your best hitter is going to get more at-bats throughout the season. That's what you want to see. But maybe I'm more traditionalist. I like to see a guy like that, if he's going to hit home runs, be in that 4-5 spot, they're going to knock in runs when you got the guys in front of you on base. But from an in-season now, they had to do something. I think it's long overdue. I think that, we're just going to stick with it mentality is just, I just they wish they would have moved on, done this sooner. Hopefully it turns things around. Naylor and Julio are the two hottest players in the team. Move them up in the order is the right thing to do.
1: I don't like Cal in that number two slot either. And again, correct me if I'm wrong here, but it just seems like you'd want a little more speed on the base paths earlier on in the lineup, right?
2: Absolutely. I mean, I'd rather see Julio in that spot just as with his speed and athleticism. But even a guy like that, has power and can drive in runs. And I just, I never liked it. And I'm glad they finally made a move.
0: So Andy, big news coming out of the weekend. Bryce Miller's back. He's going to be pitching against Houston on Wednesday. And, it sounds like they're going to be starting out with the 6-man rotation. Good chance that they only go through it once, but from some of the reporting we've seen, there's a chance that they could be doing some of this piggybacking where they have Luis Castillo, Bryce Miller playing the same game and maybe give some relief to your bullpen. How do you feel about how they're handling Bryce's return, and how do you see this moving forward?
2: I think they're doing pretty much what they can do without making too much of a shakeup. We've talked about this before, and I kind of suggested a 6-man rotation. I don't know if you can really take Luis out of the starting rotation, even though he's struggling right now at this early part of the year. And I think probably the best option, if they go to that, like piggybacking, like you start the first 3 or 4 innings and I'll come in on the end, that's probably the best way. Okay, Luis, you don't need to throw 6 innings today. You just need to throw 3. Give us your best stuff, and then we'll bring in Miller after you. I think that's actually a decent option here to fill this going forward if they don't want to do the 6-man. So it sounds like they're just kind of making sense right now, which is a good decision. It seems like on the pitching side, they seem to make sense. Sometimes on the offensive side, like we talked about at the beginning here, doesn't always make sense. So I'm glad they're doing something right, I agree with.
1: Castillo, man. I mean, again, we continue to flag another performance.
2: Yeah. They have to do something with this eventually, right? Like, you can't just keep going out there giving up 5-6 runs every game. And I think they're trying to do that with maybe this different approach. But what do you do? I mean, final year of his contract, right? Making good money. I don't know, a lot of teams are going to trade for him. I don't

0: can't just release him. Like, you could put him to the bullpen, but, like, you know, a guy that's been for your way, he's been pitching for here, for this team. I've just kind of thought there'd be some, like, he has some kind of injury or something, put him on the IL, but I don't know. If he's just healthy and going out there and putting out, giving up 6 runs every time, you got to do something eventually. So, I don't know. It's confounding, too, because, you know, he's just catching too much of the plate. Like, I feel like he throws too much stuff that doesn't bend, that is more, and his off-speed to his fastball isn't good enough right now to have the differential he needs, I think. And so, he's just getting rocked.
1: One of my questions I have for both of you guys is, what do you think? Is Mooney going to be your closer by the All-Star break? Jason, you first.
2: Yeah, I think you got to stick with Mooney. I mean, it's not like this guy's over the hill. He's 28 years old. He's coming off, you know, last year where he was one of the best closers in baseball. He had like 25 straight shutout innings to start the season. So I don't know if you can give up on a guy that quickly, but I think it's been concerning what's been starting off this season. I don't think you can just look past that, especially when you put that in comparison to a guy like Matt Brash, who's doing what Mooney did last year and still hasn't given up an earned run. You have Jose Ferrer, who's been everything you can hope for and more, even a guy that can step into the closer role. But I think if you're Dan Wilson, and he has kind of a precedent of this, trust your guy. Mooney's had been that guy for 2 seasons, and I don't think you can give up on him just like that. It seems like there's some mechanics and confidence stuff going on when you read some of the reports about what's going on with him. But I think this is something you wait around, you stick with it. It's one of those situations where you really feel like it can only get better from here. But it is, I think, one of the Mariners' main concerns here for the first, you know, quarter of the season.
1: What do you think, Andy?
0: You know, I'm going to go the opposite and say no. I think I love Munoz, and I think he's had some great years. Baseball's a funny sport where you think things are going to go a certain way, and they go the opposite way. He's just having one of those years so far where it's just not working out. Doesn't mean he's a bad pitcher. Doesn't mean he can't be the closer by the end of the year or even next year. I just think it's going to keep going awry enough where they're going to have to make a move and put Brash in that position, or just closer by committee based on the matchups and situations. So, I think by the All-Star break, there'll be some movement around there for sure.
1: You know, it's so funny how this can change over a course of a season or two, right? You know, we are over there doing patchwork, trying to find guys to fill the holes on these teams and platooning guys all over the place. Now we have an abundance of pitching, and it's like a puzzle you got to put together, and you kind of got to get it right because you got to manage these guys the way they need to be managed, both on a personal level. And then just with situationally, because we're paying so much to Castillo and so forth, and we can't send down certain guys down into the minors because they're too good to do that. This is a real interesting problem to have.
0: Very interesting problem. It's like drama being played out right in front of us, right? Where, like, oh, can you really do that to Castillo? He's been an all-star. He's been like an ace. Like, he's been an opening day starter. Can you really, like, what is it going to do to his ego and, like, all of that going out? But then it's like, but can you really send down Emerson Hancock either? He's been a star for you this year. Like, what's that going to do to that guy's confidence? Like, all the drama being played out in front of us. But it's also a good problem to have. I think a lot of teams would wish they had 6 starters that they'd had to figure out a way to get them all in. And then just what do you do with Castillo? So it'll be really interesting over these next few months to see how this all plays out, even the next few weeks, to see how they deal with the 6-man rotation or if they want to keep that going forward.
1: My big question of the day today about these Seattle Mariners is we get set to play a 4-game series at Houston, a bottom dweller, a team that's 16-25. How the hell are the Mariners 19-22, 2.5 games behind the Athletics and 1/2 game behind the Rangers? We're back down into third place. With this roster, what is wrong? Because, I mean, we're kind of running out of excuses, right? We gave Cal a bit of a pass because of the World Baseball Classic, and then he started to hit some home runs, and okay. And now he's back to 0-29 against a real subpar team, right? I mean, yes, the White Sox are better, but they're not playoff contenders. They're not even in the conversation whatsoever, but good for them. It's kind of cute that they almost in and around thinking about .500. I mean, okay, but our opponents haven't been all that tough. Yes, Brendan Donovan was out, and some of our pitching seems off, but at what point do we just pull our heads out?
0: I think you make a great argument. It's just inconsistent baseball. You see that first game of that series, they just blow their doors off, and then all of a sudden they act like they can't hit the next 2 days. And that's the problem they've had, of just like super inconsistent. And honestly, this is going across a lot of Major League Baseball.

0: Like, there's not a lot of over 500 teams, and even like really good teams from last year, like the Blue Jays and and the Mets are like just having similar issues, and it's hard to, I'm almost at a loss for words, as you're hearing right now, of like, you know, the pitching doesn't seem quite as good at times, and then all of a sudden the bullpen's been shaky, and the offense has been super inconsistent. Some of the guys are starting to get hot, but when you have Cal in the mid of your lineup, going 0-29, that just hurts things drastically. And they just, you know, there was prediction, I even predicted there'd be a 95-90 win team before on this call. I actually thought to myself, why ain't it happening? Like, let's see if they can get over 500 and maintain some consistency around that. And it's just, you're right, they are running out of excuses. Guys got to perform. They got to step up. Like, this team has expectations for a reason. It's not out of thin air. The expectations weren't made because, like, oh, we got some hope and some young guys. No, I'm actually, our young guys are doing great with Cole Young, but it's the seasoned vets that we need more out of.
1: Andy, does it feel like we're in for a repeat of what happened last month, almost exactly to the day, where, you know, the Mariners played the Rangers, they, you know, managed just like three runs over a three-game series. It felt like their offense was gone. And here comes the Houston Astros, who's given up, you know, like six runs a game pretty much, and that's just what the Mariners needed. And they put up, I think, like 30 runs over a four-game series, and it felt like that was just what they needed to get their confidence up, this offense back flowing. We're in a really similar position now where they have two runs over the past two games against the White Sox. You're coming into Houston, a hitter-friendly ballpark with an Astros team that has half the rotation on the injured list, half the roster pretty much on the injured list at this time. Is this just what the Mariners need over these next couple days to get their mojo back?
0: Well, I sure hope so. I mean, you can only play the teams in front of you, and if they've been crushing Houston pitching and that gives them confidence back, get their confidence back, then, yeah, let's go take it. I mean, I sure hope so, because they just need another four game series where they at least, even if they don't, even if they split or they win three out of four, like if they can put up five, six, seven runs a game, that just for the offensive side of things, that will be, I think, really important. And yeah, it's bad pitching and like we took advantage of it, but hey, it's a major league still. I mean, we see the White Sox, two pitchers that like aren't the greatest pitchers in the world to shut them down. So they still got to go hit. So I sure hope so.
2: You know, I've thought this a couple of times, and I'm thinking it for a third time. Jason, I'm with you in spirit, but we were coming off of a 5-1 road trip. We swept the Cardinals. We won 6 out of 7. We got everything back on track. We were going back home after a great road trip. Here comes Kansas City, a team below 500. We're better, give or take Bobby Witt Jr., and they sweep us at home. That was awful. Right, and then we go on and we take 2 out of 3 from Atlanta. Okay, and then I thought, okay, and now we're going to get it rolling. Here we go, Chicago White Sox. We'll get right back in there, and all of a sudden we'll have a pretty impressive 10-game stretch. We lose 2 out of 3 to the Chicago White Sox, and now I'm sitting here thinking, here's our hated rival Astros, and the power of Altuve. I don't know what it is, but I'm over here thinking you can't call sweeps in four-game series. We're going to sweep the Astros. Their pitching sucks. We're going to get right, as Jason says. I'm terrified about this series. On paper, we've already won this series. Why even show up and play? The Astros don't want us showing up. And then I'm like, but they do, and they always figure it out. Why do I just feel at best this is going to be a 2-2 split? I don't want to feel that way, Andy. Make me feel better.
0: The Mariners have destroyed Astros pitching. They've destroyed the Astros team lately ever since they ripped their hearts out the end of last year. I think they're just are scared to play the Mariners right now, and the pitching's going to be confident. The hitters are going to be confident. And it's like playing a whole new team that they've been playing lately, and they're just going to wipe them off the face of the planet this weekend and win all four games. And their offense is going to score 8 runs a game, and they're going to hold them to 2 or less every game.
2: All right, I feel a little bit better. The thing that's making me really uncomfortable here is I still feel we're going to win the division, and I feel like we're going to win the division going away by at least 5 games. But the thing that has me more concerned is this isn't about winning the division anymore. This is about winning the American League pennant. And boy, I keep looking at the standings, and I tell you, during most of the conversations I have on this show, I stare at Major League Baseball standings, and I look at the Mariners at 19-22, 2.5 behind the Athletics or Rangers. I'm like, we can make that up. And then I look at the Guardians; they're sitting there at 500, 21-21, And okay, so they got a couple more wins than us.

0: that's not going to be too much of a problem. And then I look at the American League East. I don't know if you guys saw this or not, but the Yankees have lost three straight, and Tampa has moved into a first-place lead here. This is just like last year all over again. But Tampa Bay is 26-13. The Yankees are 26-15. And let's not count out the Blue Jays yet, as they're starting to creep back into this conversation. It's like, if we win our division, that's great, but we're supposed to be a lot better, and I expected Detroit and the Yankees to be in this conversation, and pretty much, you know, the Mariners, you know, no matter what happens, we're a top three team, and certainly top two, and frankly, I think our roster is number one. I'm more concerned about Major League Baseball and the American League right now, thinking, oh my God, in the long run, we're not even in this conversation right now.
1: Yeah, but are we like not in the conversation? I mean, there's only two teams that are pulling away, and they're rivals in their own division. And so, essentially, you're going to have to play maybe one of them in the playoffs, should you make it. And so, I guess, I don't know, like, win your division, get in, and hopefully these guys all come together, and then it's anybody's game. And so, yes, that you're right. I mean, those teams are pulling away. They're better right now. They're playing better. It's a long season. And, you know, a lot of things can happen from here to the end of the season. And so just put your head down, start winning series, win game after game, get a division lead, win your division, and then go after the pennant. Because, I mean, they put the expectations on themselves with World Series or bust. So they have to win the pennant. They got to get to a World Series. And they're not starting off good in that way. But, you know, long season to go.
0: All right. We can leave it there. All right, man. Well, hopefully we sweep the Astros and everything's fine, right? Something like that. How do we find your Winning a Prayer podcast? I know you're doing a lot of socials and really focusing on that right now.
1: Yeah, so Winning a Prayer podcast is on all your normal podcast platforms, Apple Podcasts, Spotify, Amazon, YouTube, all the things like around that, and then doing stuff on Instagram as well, Winging a Prayer podcast Instagram handle, and just trying to get back into the flow of things with that. So, but thanks for having me on today.
0: All right, sir. Hope you had a great Mother's Day, and we will check in with you after that we sweep the Astros.
1: All right, thank you.
0: All right, brother.
1: Go Mariners.
0: All right, see you soon, man. There you go, Andy Wing right there. He's Jason Upton. I'm Alan Fee. You can always reach out to us. 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We're on Facebook, X, Instagram, all the things. You're in the zone.
2: Westwood One presents Today in Women's Sports. The WNBA's opening weekend gave fans the showdown everybody wanted. Paige Becker shot 8 of 10, finishing with 20 points and 4 assists, as the Dallas Wings edged Caitlin Clark and the Indiana Fever 107-104 Saturday in Indianapolis. It was Clark's first regular season game in nearly 10 months. She scored 20 points with 7 assists, but headed to the bench twice for back treatment before later downplaying any concern. Kelsey Mitchell scored 30 for Indiana, but the Fever came up short. Clark and Mitchell both missing long threes in the closing seconds. Despite the loss, Clark says it's all part of the process.
3: It was a great test. It was a great game. Our locker room was positive afterwards, so we're not going to hang our heads. We're going to move forward. A lot to be proud of and a lot to learn from, too. So it's only 1 of 44. We got a long ways to go.
2: The WNBA's 30th season is officially underway. With Today in Women's Sports, I'm Maggie Gray on Westwood One.
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6: All right, welcome back to the zone on this Monday afternoon in the sunshine. Short show today. We're on the air till 4 o'clock. It's Mariners pregame as the Mariners get set to take on the Houston Astros, game number 1 of 4. George Kirby on the mound for the Mariners tonight, a 5-10 first start. Well, we're counting down to Thursday. We're real curious about this Seattle Seahawks schedule for 2026.
7: Yeah, opening the week on a Wednesday, the season on a Wednesday, second time in NFL history I think that's been happening. Of course, their division rivals, Niners and Rams, are going to be playing in Australia on Thursday. So that pushes the Seahawks up a little bit, which I don't think any of us are complaining about. But there's some real compelling matchups up here for their potential opponents.
6: Yeah, it is going to be real interesting to see who we play. My bet is on the Chicago Bears, right? That seems like a good matchup. You can't have the matchup with the team that you beat in the Super Bowl happen. That doesn't work for the scheduling. I think we're going to end up getting the Patriots, though, this season. Is that right?
7: Yeah, they're on the schedule at some point.
6: Yeah, but just not in that opener. Chicago Bears, everybody has them as a top three team in the NFC this year. And why wouldn't they at this point, especially with some of the moves they made and stealing a Seahawk or two from us? So, it'll be interesting. Obviously, starting out with a big test like that will be awesome for this football team.
7: Yeah, you really like how the Bears ended the season. I mean, I'm still thinking about that Caleb Williams throw at the end. I mean, that, you know, when falling away in the playoffs, that was just ridiculous. I think that was that against the Rams in the second one? That was just insane. And they were going, you know, drive for drive with the Los Angeles Rams, a team that I think everyone has ended the season with a consensus number two in the NFL. So they had a really promising stretch. They're one of those teams that's young, that's on the rise. They made some moves, like you noted, Kobe Bryant bolstering their defense a little bit. You really like the Bears, and you really like the leap that you see Ben Johnson making in his year 1 to 2, which we just saw Mike McDonald make here with the Seahawks.
6: Yeah, and you know, you can't put too much on Caleb Williams. I mean, obviously he's our quarterback, I get that, but they've got a really good running game. That's going to be the real success for them, isn't it?
7: Yeah, ridiculous. I mean, there is that one game last year, I think it was a Black Friday game against the Eagles in Philly, where they ran for, you know, 250 rushing yards. It was ridiculous. DeAndre Swift in the backfield, they have another guy there that really broke out. They just have a well-balanced offense, and they still, you know, they traded DJ Moore to the Bills. They lost him, but they got Roma Dunze. You know, we love him from his UW Husky days. He's going to be one of those guys you look at who could, you know, possibly be making a leap. Luther Burden, year 1 for 2. You also look at tight end Colston Loveland, out of Michigan, first-round pick. They got some great pass catchers, and I really like the offense, but don't let that take away from what this defense looks like, because it, you know, I hear some buzz that they could be top five in the league, so this could be a very well-balanced Bears team.
6: So the good news about being the Super Bowl champs, you're going to be in a lot of prime time games. So we're expecting to see a lot of that for the Seahawks here in 2026. One way to measure the strength of the schedule is the obvious combined win totals back in 2025 for their opponents. It's obviously an imperfect measurement, as teams can vary greatly from 1 year to the next year with the roster turnover and everything, especially in the NFL as of late, right? According to Sporting News, the Seahawks' 2026 schedule ranks as the 14th hardest out of 32 teams based on what we currently know. We have a combined 514 winning percentage for opponents based on last year. So for context, Seattle's 2025 schedule was tied for the 17th hardest with a 498 winning percentage for opponents. This according to the NFL. So If you look a bit closer, the Seahawks' 2026 schedule is filled with

0: mostly teams that were either among the best in the NFL last season or among the worst, with not much in between. So we'll have our challenges. And, of course, you know, we're going to have the Niners and Rams twice each during the regular season. So we already know that that's going to be part of the problem. And we know we're probably going to have the Bears in there. The Patriots, I don't know. You know, is Mike Vrabel focused as a coach? Will he be the coach at the start of the season? I don't know. I'm going to be curious. I expected our schedule to be going into this much, much harder just because you're the Super Bowl champs.
1: Yeah, this is a really important thing to look at before the season. Use my Detroit Lions as an example where, you know, I think we go like, what, 15-2, get upset by the Commanders in the playoffs, and they're like, okay, well, this is the start of something real. Well, you know, with that 15-2 record comes a really tough first-place schedule the next year. And look at what happened to Detroit last season. I mean, they finished 9-8. They had an absolutely grueling schedule with a lot of primetime matchups, similar to what the Seahawks have. Rick Todd was telling me on Sports Saturday, they have, I think, 9 primetime matchups this season, which just seems ridiculous. And that strength of schedule could really play a big part. Now, conversely, now my Lions have, by a lot of metrics, the easiest schedule in the league. So I would look for them to make a big jump. But, you know, when you read that and tell me they have the 14th hardest schedule in the league, Alan, that to me feels like a big pass for the Seahawks, because I would expect it to be a lot higher given what they did last season.
0: All right, so games versus teams with 11-plus wins in 2025. We're going to play the Patriots, right? 14-3, we beat them in the Super Bowl. I don't know if they're going to be a 14-3 team again. The Broncos, 14-3. You know, I hear everything about this. I mean, the Broncos are going to be better. You know, if they didn't have problems at the end of that one playoff game, they would have been in the Super Bowl against us again. Bo Nix, is he really as good as advertised? I guess we'll find out. The Rams, 12-5. That's a deceptive 12-5, in my opinion. We got them twice. 49ers twice. They were 12-5. Bears were 11-6, and we already know they're better. The Eagles were 11-6 last year, and have they figured out some of the inner problems with that team? It feels like it, or they will by the start of the season. And then the Chargers, who underperformed last year, 11-6. So we know that these are the 11-plus win teams that we played last year, or that we're going to play this year, and that was the record last year.
1: Yeah, that's a really tough schedule. I'm just going to be so straight up. That's really tough. And I don't, 14th hardest sounds like it's, you know, maybe a little light. I think the Seahawks have a big challenge in front of them, against, especially with the division opponents you noted.
0: Well, there's the other side of that, too. There's games with teams with 7-10 wins. Panthers were 8-9 last year. Cowboys were 7-9-1. Games versus teams with 6 or fewer wins. The Chiefs, and who knows what the Chiefs are going to be with, you know, Mahomes coming back, and they got K-9 now. They got K-9. The Commanders were 5-12. The Giants, I got to believe they're going to be an improved team. They were 4-13 last year, but I think the Giants are going to probably be one of the best improved teams of the league. The Cardinals, we got them twice, 3-14. The Raiders were 3-14. So, you know, again, we've got some guaranteed. Let's assume we beat all those teams, right? So, I mean, there's 1, 2, 3, 4, 5, 6 wins that, you know, again, it's the NFL. There's 6 wins right there. And then Panthers and Cowboys, that could be 8 wins right there.
1: I'm going to be honest with you. You list those teams out, and a lot of those teams do not sound like gimmies. Now, the Cardinals and Raiders are two where I'm like, yeah, I think Seattle's got those in the back. The Commanders are one of those teams where it's like last season was not representative of what that team is. They've got Jaden Daniels back. They've improved their defense a lot since last season. I think some of those games like Dallas, Carolina, the Giants, you know, a lot of those, the Commanders, I think those are going to be a little tougher than we might think.
0: Yeah, I mean, you can't take every. I mean, I'm just on the surface, though. I mean, every one of these games is winnable based on just having a better roster than these other teams. Yeah, the Giants are going to be a total wild card this year. I mean, a 4-win team? I don't think so. You know, and the Cardinals, I mean, how many consecutive times can we keep beating the Cardinals? Right? I mean, that's a ridiculous number. I don't know if I can count that high, how many wins in a row we have against them. The Cowboys, who knows? Right? I mean, are they better, worse, or the same than they were? I don't even know. I could hear an argument for all three of those.
1: Well, that's the big news coming out of the weekend, right? We now know what that Sunday night football game is going to be in week one, and it's going to be the Cowboys versus the Giants, which, you know, crosses them out of the potential week one opponents for Seattle, which leaves you with, you know, a couple of teams you just noted. The Bears, Patriots, Chargers, Chiefs, or Cardinals are one of those five teams is going to be that week one opponent that we keep waiting on. And, you know, from some indications, it's probably not going to be the Chiefs. Patrick Mahomes might not be healthy from his ACL recovery by then. So their owner has even said that probably counts us out from being on that, you know, NFL season opener.

0: The Cardinals just makes no sense, right? That is not an enticing matchup for week one of the NFL season. The NFL season opener, Seahawks Cardinals, doesn't get me going. And that is basically what? Chargers, Bears, Patriots, who I think both you and I would welcome any of those. I think Patriots, there's a ton of storylines behind that. The Bears is probably just the best one-on-one matchup right there. And the Chargers, I think, are a sneaky Super Bowl contender. Their offensive line was so banged up. They lost two of the best in the game last season. I think any of those three would be really, really fun.
1: See, I as a fan, yes, but as a guy who's really wanting us to get there, you know, what would be best for this team schedule-wise? Would you want one of those powder puff teams? I'm at the point now, just seeing how the last two seasons went, I didn't like that we had maybe, especially 2 years ago, where we had an inflated record. Remember, we were like 6-3 at one point, but we had still beaten nobody.
0: Yeah.
1: Nobody. And like the one team that we did beat turned out to be a flop by the end of the season. So that took away from our strength of schedule. And so I would like to see, last year we opened against the Niners, right? And that, we did it with a brand new quarterback and a new OC. And, you know, we had a lot of unanswered questions on offense. We felt better about the defense. And we lost, you know, right on the, basically the last play of the game. Here, I want to take on one of these superpower teams. Give us, you know, and the Bears are a good team. They should be. You know, I want to, let's assume, you know, I'm going to give San Diego. Well, I still call them the San Diego Chargers. I want to give the Chargers the benefit of the doubt that they're going to be legit contenders again. They should be improved, right? And I want to see us be tested. I don't like that waiting till halfway through the schedule to kind of go, well, we haven't played the Rams yet. We don't even know if we could be pummeled by the Rams, even though we have the same 6-2 record, right? I mean, we don't know. So I want that test. I don't want it to be like college basketball. Remember Duke would just like, you know, schedule like 6 easy wins. 2 of them are probably high schools. And it's like, wow, okay, Duke is 11-0 and number 1 in the country, but they haven't beaten anybody yet. And, you know, I want us to hit the, we're the defending Super Bowl champs. This is not a brand new quarterback. Yes, there's a new OC, but I'm convinced that the OC is going to fit into the system, which almost seems backwards, right?
0: Well, that's what's really exciting about this. Having that, you know, Wednesday opener where you're right. The last couple of seasons, it feels like, okay, it's like the Seahawks, who have you really beaten midway through the season? I don't know what resume wins you have yet. They're going to get that week one. There's no way the NFL is going to schedule the Cardinals or a Patrick Mahomes-less Chiefs on the NFL season opener. And when you look at the Bears, Patriots, or Chargers, and you look at Ben Johnson and the Bears, he fits into that, you know, really fun matchup thing that we have going in the NFC West, where it's McVay versus McDonald, right? Shanahan versus McDonald, offensive masterminds versus the defensive masterminds. Ben Johnson is that offensive mastermind, and going Caleb Williams and Ben Johnson versus Mike McDonald and this dark side defense is just going to be really fun. So, you know, Rick was suggesting on Saturday that he's seen leaks. The Bears were the ones that were leaked out as the week one opponent. I'm not sure how much I believe that exactly, but stylistically and just, you know, promotionally for the NFL to really pump this up, it really feels like the Patriots or Bears are going to be those two teams. And with everything going on with the Patriots right now, it really does feel like the Bears are going to be that week one opponent. But, hey, I guess we'll find out on Thursday.
1: Why not a Super Bowl rematch and the whole Vrabel thing? And the NFL likes these storylines on and off the field, right?
0: You think they'd want to play into that a little bit?
1: Well, don't you think everybody wants to see how the Patriots are going to be with him on the sideline? I mean, and maybe he's not. Maybe the guy who just signed a deal with NBC Sunday Night Football, who just left the Steelers, would be available. I've already heard, and again, you hear speculation, maybe that guy is plan B for the Patriots. That'd be a storyline. That is a good storyline, don't you think?
0: And, you know, nothing would surprise me at this point with this Vrabel-Patriot situation. There is so much on the table. There's still so much to come out. You can't take anything off, but one thing is for certain, the Patriots fan base and Robert Kraft specifically, they are firmly in the place that they want Vrabel there for this upcoming season.
1: Well, because then, you know, and again, you know, he can't really fire him based on his own history, right? I don't know. But wouldn't it be fun? And then to have Vrabel's now ex-girlfriend as like the third voice on the Peyton, the Manning brothers broadcast. Wouldn't that be kind of fun?
0: Oh, my God.
1: That'd be a great week one. But maybe not. But I'm still banking on Chicago, too. I'm with Rick on that one. I think it'd be a great matchup. You know, you got Market 3, the Chicago Bears, versus the defending Super Bowl champions. I mean, and again, everyone's got the Bears as... The Bears were number 1 in the NFC there for a minute last year. And people think they're a little closer.
0: They ended as the number one seed, right? I think they finished with the number one, the best record in the, or no, because the Seahawks.

0: Bucks had the Seahawks, bye, yeah, but yeah. they had the best in the first round. Yeah, yeah.
1: Yeah, absolutely. So, interesting. I think I bring on the Bears. I think that'd be great. The Kobe Bryant matchup. Yeah, I root for Kobe Bryant, too,
0: oh,
1: right?
0: Oh, for sure, for
1: good,
0: sure.
1: Good for him, though. You know, I think it's really weird. I mean, I wonder what it's like as a player. I mean, obviously, you want to get paid, and it's your job, it's a business, and, you know, we look at it much more, obviously, from a fan standpoint. But if you're Kobe Bryant, good for you. You win a Super Bowl with the Seahawks, and now you just joined a team that's very much in the conversation to win a Super Bowl. You could win it with a storied franchise.
0: Well, it's so impressive, right? I mean, Kobe Bryant's the guy that was a cornerback starting off his career with the Seahawks. He adjusted because they needed someone in the safety spot. He fits seamlessly into that. Now he's getting a payday. I mean, these Seahawks free agents that left, you can split them in the camps of Week 1 where you're like, hey, I don't really want to see you succeed outside of this. I kind of had a bad taste in my mouth coming out of this experience. K9, where you're like, okay, you knew halfway through the season you weren't going to be a Seahawk. Okay, goodbye. See ya. I'm loving you, Jadarian Price. Kobe Bryant's a guy I think Seahawks fans can just root for and say, hi, I want to see you do well. This is a great arc you had with the Seahawks. You're getting paid because of it, and I don't think there's a bit of bad blood with Kobe.
1: Yeah, I agree with that. Schedule comes out on Thursday. We're on the air till 4 o'clock, then it's Mariners pregame. 5:10, first pitch with George Kirby on the mound. He's Jason Upton. I'm Alan Fee. Headlines next. You're in the zone.
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4: Good afternoon, I'm Jason Upton. The Mariners are getting a crucial part of their pitching staff back as they start a key divisional matchup. The team announced over the weekend that Bryce Miller will make his season debut against the Astros on Wednesday. Miller has been out since he suffered an oblique injury at spring training. Hems are coming off a rough weekend series against the White Sox, where they started strong with a high-scoring win on Friday, but went on to lose a series after combining to score just two total runs in games 2 and 3. They now face an Astros team that sits just 3 games behind them in the AL West standings. Houston's been one of the hottest hitting teams in the league, but also ranks among the worst pitching teams amid a rough start to the season that's seen them place 15 players on the injured list. George Kirby is on the mound for today's series opener. Coverage begins at 4 o'clock. First pitch is at 5:10 right here on KPUG. It was a mixed opening weekend of the season for the Seattle Storm. They fell to the Golden State Valkyries in their home opener Friday, but rebounded to edge the Connecticut Sun 89-82 yesterday. Lexi Brown hit 5 3-pointers, and rookie Flauje Johnson had 16 to lead the Storm to their first win of the year. They'll continue their road trip up north on Wednesday when they play their first ever match against the WNBA's newest team, the Toronto Tempo. Western softball team is on national tournament bound. The Vikings beat Simon Fraser in a pair of must-win games Saturday to win their third straight GNAC championships title. That earned them the number 7 seed in the NCAA West Regional Bracket, which pits them against second-seeded Cal State East Bay on Thursday in Hayward, California. Western's men's golf team also had a big weekend. The Vikings won the NCAA regional title for just the second time in program history to punch its ticket to the national championship near Las Vegas next week. Junior Conrad Brown won the individual title at 10 under par 206 for a tight one-stroke victory. The district championships are set in a pair of prep sports. Linden Christian Meridian's boys soccer teams are facing off tonight in the 1A district title game. Winner advanced by districts, where the loser faces either Nooksack Valley or Blaine with a ticket to the state tournament on the line. Lynx and Trojans start their game at 7 o'clock tonight from Blaine High School. Meanwhile, Squalicum and Linden are playing in the 2A district title game on Thursday night after the Lions handed Sehome their first loss of the season over the weekend. Both Squalicum and Linden have already secured their spots at state. In baseball, Sehome and Linden are meeting for the 2A district title game on Wednesday, with both teams already having booked their ticket to state. Bellingham is currently facing Archbishop Murphy in the consolation bracket in Anacortes, where the Bayhawks could keep their state tournament hopes alive or have their season come to an end. Linden Christian is playing Cedar Park Christian on Saturday in the 1A district title game, with the Lynx already having secured their spot at state as well. In fast pitch softball, the first round of the 2A district tourney is starting today. Linden is playing Marysville Pilchuck, and Seaholm's taking on Anacortes, both of those starting at Bender Fields in Linden at 4 o'clock. Over in Class 1A, Nooksack Valley topped Mount Baker over the weekend to join Linden Christian and Blaine in the bi-district crossover tournament, which starts on Friday. And in 3A, Ferndale's playing Shorewood at 4 o'clock in Everett tomorrow in the district quarterfinals. I'm Jason Upton. For more, head to mybellinghamnow.com.
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0: sees working from her. What really impresses you with the job that she's been doing with this team?
1: I mean, she's a player's coach. First and foremost, she cares so much about her student athletes from the moment she recruits them to the moment they leave. And, you know, in this day and age of college athletics, you know, the portal does touch sports like collegiate softball. But people that come here at Western, I know, just love everything about what Cheryl does. Her program has fun. Her program does well in the classroom. The student athletes are just really great to have in the halls of Carver Gym. I mean, every day you know when Haley Rath is walking through Carver because she says hi to everyone. She's got her bubbly attitude, and it just speaks for itself. The success the team's had has been unparalleled. I mean, this is the fourth time in the last 6 years that they're going to the NCAA tournament, and you know, back-to-back World Series appearances, but for them to do that this year and to win a third straight GNAC title is just pretty incredible. And she's the architect of it all. She has great coaches in Shreena Labazan and Leah Francis and a couple others that are, you know, Lexi Barkham, a former student athlete who's the first base coach, and it just surrounds them with good people. They've got a wonderful athletic trainer who's also an extension of the coaching staff, Thomas Silverberger. So the softball family is pretty special, and Cheryl's put that together immensely well.
0: Well, hey, it was a huge weekend for Western, not just with the softball team, but the men's golf team grabbing their second regional title in program history, highlighted by a standout performance. What can you tell us about the job they did?
1: Oh, man, this golf team is special. The five guys that went down to Stockton won the regional tournament. 20 teams. The way it works in college golf is, you know, there's the super regional is 20 teams. So 10 teams in the West, 10 teams in South Central, and you got to be in the top six. And they not only did it in the top six, but they won it all. Ridiculously tough to do. Conrad Brown out of Burlington Edison, he's a junior for us, won the tournament. So two trophies coming back to Bellingham, and they'll be playing in the national tournament in a week down in Boulder City, Nevada, outside of Las Vegas. What a special performance for them. Peter Dion Yar, the captain, kid from Kent, had a great performance. You had Christopher Zamani from Sammamish, Nick Ennis from Archbishop Murphy, and then Rex Wilson from Burlington Edison. You got two Burlington Edison kids on this team that prepped it. They were down there at Skagit Country Club growing up under Craig Welty, and all under the guidance of Luke Bennett. So phenomenal job by them. They had a great year. A lot of times you can have a great year and go to that tournament and just not play well. You got to finish in the top 6 out of 20 or top 5 out of 20 in some years. But they got it done, and bringing home that big trophy back to Western.
2: Why is it they had such a great performance and they get banished to go play in Stockton, California, of all places? Yeah, why can't we send them to Hawaii or something?
1: Great course down there, actually. The reserve at Spanos Creek, I believe it's called. And a really tough course. It was north of Stockton, so I don't know what people have against Stockton. But they played at a tournament, a regional preview down there in February, and did pretty well. They liked the course, and obviously that trip down there earlier in February did them well to come back with and win the regional trophy. So, and Conrad winning that regional championship, he was 10 under par through a 54-hole tournament. I mean, simply amazing, one-stroke victory. And, it's pretty cool to see what these guys done. It's a great story that Cascadia Daily News ran on Rex and Conrad. Best friends, grew up together down in Burlington, and chance to compete at this level is pretty cool together.
2: That's awesome. Well, someday I'll qualify for that golf team. How old is too old to play for Western Viking golf?
1: Alan, you're always welcome in the halls. Yeah, no, it's a really cool program. Luke is a former player of ours. Most people in town know him. He's at the country club as a golf instructor, wonderful director, wonderful coach, and does a great job getting these guys ready for the big tournament. So hopefully they can go down, do some damage down the national championship, and get into match play, and you know, the top 8 teams out of that 20-team field get into match play, and you know, anything can happen. So, looking forward to seeing them compete on the national stage. We also have a women's golfer, Lauren Lee, competing starting tomorrow in Florida. She qualified as an individual at the national championship. So, that and track and field stuff, there's just a lot going on in the springtime up here at Western.
2: See that? Women get to go to Florida. The guys get banished to Stockton. That's what, as long as they were taking care of the women, that's what matters most, right?
1: Well, they're going to Nevada next week. It's in Nevada, so they're going to Las Vegas. They were in Stockton. They're going to go to Boulder. I think it's called Boulder City, Boulder Creek Golf Club. It looks pretty cool in all the pictures I've seen.
2: That's awesome. Well, I don't know if you ever get an off season, Jeff. It seems like you're always working, but appreciate the time here in the zone this afternoon.
1: Oh, always enjoy visiting with you guys. You do such a great job for college, prep sports, everything in the area, and, of course, you know, following the Mariners and all the big sports up down in Seattle.
2: Yeah, speaking of Mariners, we got to jump out of here because we have Mariner pregame coming.

0: right up. Have a great day, sir. Enjoy the sunshine, and we'll be talking real soon.
1: All right, go Vikes.
0: All right, go Vikes. There you go, Jeff Evans, Western Washington University. He's Jason Upton. I'm Alan Fee. Mariner baseball next. We'll talk to you tomorrow, same time, same place, 3 o'clock here in the Zone. Be at peace.
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5: Well, good afternoon and welcome to Houston. Shannon Dreyer coming to you live from the Western Washington Toyota Broadcast Booth, found here at Daikin Park, where tonight George Kirby takes the hill with the Mariners looking to open a four-game series against the Astros with a win. If it was a rough go in Chicago, well, perhaps a little familiarity and good memories against the team on the other side will help, as the Mariners have won seven straight against the Astros, who, as I'm sure you know, have been struggling this year. They've taken injury hit after injury hit from the get-go. Mariners come into the night with a record of 19-22 after hitting a bit of a bump in the road, so to speak. They have a chance to do some good things, however, here against a 16-25 Astros team that is missing many of the names you're accustomed to seeing with them. George Kirby, who is off to a tremendous start, has thrown 7 2/3 innings of two-run ball already against the Astros this season. He's primed for another good outing tonight. Of his 8 starts so far this year, he's failed to pitch 6 innings or more just 2 times. He has been steady, and good steady at that. He will need some offense, however. Let's go ahead and take a look at Dan Wilson's lineup for the righty, Peter Lambert. At the top, it's Brendan Donovan at third base, followed by Julio Rodriguez. And let's talk about him for just 1 second. You know that slow start stuff with him? He's not doing that this year. He's hitting .309 with an .865 OPS over his last 34 games. But if you take it back to the beginning of the season, his OPS of .769 through the 41 games they played so far is the best in his career through the first 41 games this year, and it really kind of blows away the previous high of .719. So perhaps Julio has put that behind him, and you need him to keep going. He's been a big part of this offense. Josh Naylor follows at first base, batting third. Cal Raleigh behind the plate and in the cleanup spot. Randy Arozarena will be in left. Luke Raley in right field. J.P. Crawford at short. Dom Canzone, the DH. And rounding out the nine at second base is Cole Young. We do have a couple of news items on the health report today, which is brought to you by Virginia Mason Franciscan Health. Jose Ferrer, we've been talking about this the last few days. Well, he has indeed been placed on the paternity list, so I don't think we're going to see him in Houston. I think we will meet him back in Seattle. Domingo Gonzalez, who has been with the team this trip on the taxi squad, has been activated and is available out of the bullpen. If he gets into a game, he'll be making his major league debut, and he was off to a really good start in Tacoma. Made 12 relief appearances for the Rainiers this year, posting a 1.80 ERA with 14 strikeouts and 2 walks. So maybe a little excitement. Maybe we see a debut at some point of this series. A little bit of good news, this sounds like. Matt Brash, of course, has been on the IL with the inflammation in his right lat. He was scheduled to throw a bullpen today back in Seattle. How he feels tomorrow, I think, will tell the tale of what comes next for him. He is eligible to return on May 15th. This health report is powered by Virginia Mason Franciscan Health, the sports medicine provider of the Seattle Mariners. We've got a fun show coming up for you on the roundtable. We're going to make 3 wishes. And if I'm in a good mood, I might grant a 4th. We'll just have to wait and see on that. On the Mariners Clubhouse Insider, I caught up with Trent Blank to talk a little bit about George Kirby. He's doing things differently. The results have been stellar, and as good as he has been, would you believe that they think there's even a little bit more in his tank right now? Good stuff from Trent Blank, Mariners pitching coach and strategist. We'll have all of the usuals as well. We've got picks to click to get to, take a look at the rest of baseball, and much, much more. But coming up next, I sat down with the skipper not too long ago. We're going to hear from Dan Wilson on the manager show. That as we continue here on the Mariners Radio Network.
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6: Dan, new day, new city, and you said sometimes there's a little bit of extra coming in here, and you said it with a smile. What is that?
7: Well, I mean, I think, you know, clearly these two teams have gone on it, gone at it over the years, and have had really good battles. And you know, I think about 2 years ago, and they're clinching it in front of us, and what that felt like, and then last year coming in here and sweeping them in the series with the Victor Robles catch, and how good that felt. So it's always, you know, some interesting baseball when these two teams get together, and you know, looking forward to another great series. And it's a 4-game series, and will be hard fought, and you know, looking forward to getting it underway tonight.
6: You go into the 4-game series with the leverage arms in particular in good shape. That gives you a little bit of an advantage there, except Jose Ferrer is not here for the best of reasons.
7: Yeah, really, you know, back home on paternity leave, and we wish nothing but the best for Jose and his wife as they, you know, deliver their first child, and you know, always a big moment, and you know, just hoping all goes well for them.
6: I think I remember a couple of paternity leaves for you when you played. What were those like?
7: Yeah, you know, the one that was big for me was, you know, flew to New York on an off day on a Thursday, got the call Friday afternoon that Annie had gone into labor, so had to catch a flight right back to Seattle on Friday and be there for that. But, you know, had another birth that was happening during an all-star break, and that one worked out pretty well. Another one where it was an adoption that happened during the middle of the season too. So you know, it all comes in all shapes and sizes. You don't really know how it all is going to play out, but we are just certainly, like I said, certainly hoping that for Jose and his wife things go very smoothly.
6: The adoption, you had to go. Was that a big travel for you?
7: Nah, just Washington, D.C. Okay. And back. So, okay. I mean, yes, it was coast to coast, but yeah, I didn't have to go overseas.
6: Okay.
7: But I did get a chance to meet them on the way in as they came home from overseas.
6: That is absolutely fantastic. You checked all the boxes there. So you understand everything. Looking also at the bullpen right now, what can you tell us about, you've got Gonzalez coming in, taking his place. He has not debuted yet. He's had a little bit of presence about him in the clubhouse.
7: Yeah, he's been here, you know, just in case something were to happen with Jose. And you know, he's been around. He was around in spring training. He's thrown the ball well in spring training or in AAA. And you know, a good sinker, good slider, can rush a four-seam at the top of the zone too. So you know, but, you know, we've had a number of guys here who have come up, who've made their debuts, and you try to find that right spot for him. And Domingo will be, you know, in that category, and looking forward to getting him out there and getting his feet wet.
6: You know, it's a thing where you just have to throw him out there sometimes, isn't it?
7: Sometimes you just got to throw him out there. You know, you try your best to give him the best situation, but sometimes, you know, duty calls, and you have to go out, and sometimes guys have to get right into the fire, and we'll see how it all goes. But you know, obviously great to have him with us, and it'll be exciting to get him out there for his debut.
6: We had the opportunity to talk with Cal last night, and obviously he's in a tough spot right now. You as a catcher and as somebody who has known him for as long as you have and worked with him for a long time, what does he need right now?
7: Well, you know, it's...

0: It's been tough for him, and you got to feel for him. And I think, you know, what he has been able to do behind the plate has been outstanding. And we talked about that last year, how the job that he does day in and day out for our pitchers and the way he calls games, the way he helps them, you know, get through their tough days. He does such a great job behind the plate. And also he was contributing in a huge way offensively last year. And right now, offensively, it's been slow for him. And so, but it hasn't really affected, you know, his defense and what we have seen from him. He just continues to do a great job behind the plate and continues to do the things he needs to do back there. And the hitting is coming. And I thought the at-bats in Chicago were better, particularly the last couple days. And looking forward now to seeing, you know, as we get into this Houston series, you know, special things can happen.
1: Do you have to pat him on the back every now and then?
0: Of course. I mean, you know, we all need that. We all need the encouragement and just a nod that he's doing what he needs to be doing right now and just continue to put in the work. And that's the thing about Cal is his work ethic is second to none. And he is really putting in the work and doing what needs to happen to get back to where he wants, to get his swing back to where it wants and to have the success on the field. And he's going to get there.
1: Lastly, what can you tell us about Peter Lambert on the hill? He's got some years behind him, but his numbers look different this year.
0: Yeah, he's been a little bit tougher. Obviously, he's a guy, he's got a lot to come at you with. You're going to see any number of pitches and pretty good velo in the mid to upper 90s and has had some success and able to keep the Dodgers down, in one of his appearances. And so, a chance for us to offensively to get back to what we need to do, which is, you know, attack him 1 through 9. And when we do that, I think we saw that first day in Chicago, we were able to just attack 1 through 9and finally get, you know, up to a point where we're able to drive some balls out of the ballpark with runners on. And hopefully we can do that again tonight.
1: This is certainly a good place to do it. Dan, thank you.
0: Shannon, thank you. Always a pleasure.
2: Yes, I'm looking out at the Crawford boxes right now, and this is a good place to do it. That was the Dan Wilson Show. Coming up next, it is time for the roundtable, and I'm going to spring a surprise question on the guys. And I'm also going to throw, I'm going to grant 3 wishes, maybe 4, we'll see. But we are going to make 3 wishes for this road trip. That as the pregame show continues right here on the Mariners Radio Network.
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6: It's just another day at the plate. 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
5: Mariners pregame continues with a roundtable.
6: Welcome back inside Daikin Park. Just starting to get used to saying that. Has it been 2 years now or 1 year?
0: A couple.
6: Minute Maid. You know, oh, I miss the pumpkins. The pumpkins,
0: I know,
6: are
0: just
6: gone.
0: That's, you said that. I'm
6: wrong.
0: The
6: I'm looking out there
0: out.
6: And it makes me sad. Yes. It's just a train full of
0: baseballs. Yeah.
6: Yep. Have to deal with what they throw at you. Care Bear Night is coming up May 12th, though. And we
0: Seriously?
6: Must get, well, it's, there it is right there. I
0: oh,
6: must have
0: that.
6: One.
0: Oh, yeah.
6: Champ Bear, which we'll have to get one for Champ downstairs, too.
0: Oh, that's a great idea.
6: Yes. But, yes, totally off topic all there, but somewhat. This building, we've been coming here for a long, long time, and we have so many memories in this building. You heard Dan talking about they watched them clinch out here, and that was something that came to mind for him. I'm interested, when you think of this building, what comes to mind? Give me a memory from this building.
7: Yeah. Last year. With the sweep of the Astros here, and the right in the middle toward the end of that great run, winning 10 in a row and 17 out of 18, winning that final game because it was 7-4, but the Astros were really threatening there in the ninth inning, and Robles makes that flying catch out in right center field. I'm watching Julio Rodriguez thinking he might get to it, but as Gary said, there's this pink blur when flying across the green grass, and it was Robles who made one of the greatest catches of the season, maybe the catch of the year, to finish the sweep, to power the Mariners to that stretch of winning 17 out of 18 games. And it was like the Mariners made a statement, said, you know, the Astros, you're done. This is our time. They had an incredible run in this building, you know, with all the division titles, winning 7 out of 8, going to the World Series 4 times and winning 2 of them. But that moment said, you know, this is our time. This is the Mariners' time. And they did it in this ballpark against that team.
6: Which makes it even that much more special,
7: yes,
6: that it was here without
7: exactly.
6: question. And it was loud. I remember that.
7: Yeah.
1: It's a great question, Shannon, because both these teams have been good for a long time. And we have seen some real battles. We've seen, like, fights.
7: Right.
1: Not just not just good battles. Games, but fights. And there have been highs and lows. We've seen so many emotional moments in this building. I'll give you my ultimate low and ultimate high in this building. The low was Robbie Ray giving up the home run to Alvarez in the playoffs, and what was a tremendous game, and it was a series. I mean, you look at each game individually, the Mariners had a chance to win every single one of them in that series against the Astros, and that was just, it was the ultimate heartbreak. The Mariners had punched their ticket back to the postseason, and Alvarez with that home run, the ultimate low. But the ultimate high was last year. And I know technically they didn't win the division on the day they swept the Astros, but in reality, they won the division the day they swept the Astros, because it was still up for grabs heading here, and the Mariners swept them aside. And after all that time, the Astros had owned the division. It was the Mariners' division. And so the Robles catch I will never forget. It was incredible.

0: incredible. It was incredible.
1: Yeah, it was one of those ones where you jump up, where you throw your arms up in the air when you're in the booth, and you're like, "That, what just happened?"
2: Yeah,
1: and it was absolutely beautiful. What you both said just really jump out to me, and I love the drama of the fights. I mean, there was definitely some angst between these two teams and individuals and teams. And as somebody, I can't remember who said it the other day, or earlier this season, and it was just like, no, that's just wrong. It's like, no, never mind. Now I'm thinking of the Angels. Nope. Okay, because they also fought against the Angels.
2: Yes, they did.
1: And a player said, it's really tough to not like them as a team because the individuals are really nice over there. And I got it mixed up. No, you can still not like the Astros. But the fights were just, it was something. And it was, I remember that some of them was very pointed. It's like that was something that the Mariners needed to toughen up a little bit. And so they would try and get things going a little bit. The coaches would try and get things going so that they would toughen up a little bit and go after it. It's like the Astros thought, we can punch them down, we can punch them down, we can punch them down. And they started fighting back a few years ago, literally.
0: Yeah, and you can feel the emotions in this building. Astros fans don't like the Mariners. And when Cal comes to the plate, when Julio comes to the plate, they let them have it. They get booed. Like, the emotions go both ways on this thing.
1: Yeah, and on social media, too. You say the wrong thing, and you hear from all of them. It's not fun. But the other thing I'd also remember more than anything, and it's a bad memory, but I had the best view for the worst pitch maybe in Mariners history in the Robbie Ray to Alvarez. Yeah. I was probably, if that's 60 foot 6 inches, I was probably 120 feet away from it, you know, just at the very front of that gate down there. And it just could see the whole thing in slow motion, and it was probably one of the more emotional parts, you know, points that I have been down in that well and been that close to it. And it just kind of left a mark for sure.
3: Mm-hmm. The other thing that left a mark is how they won a World Series in 2017, because they did cheat. And they set up a camera, their own camera out there in center field to a monitor, their own monitor into the dugout, which, by the way, A.J. Hinch broke two of them, and they still kept doing it, to a garbage can saying it's going to be a fastball changeup. And Danny Farquhar, who's now one of our pitching assistants, was pitching at the time for the White Sox. I think he was one of the first guys to discover that something wasn't right, something was going on. And to be able to win a World Series like that, and then to see the angst from the Mariners fans when the Astros players still come in, whether they're with different teams or not, Springer gets it, Correa got it when he came in with Minnesota. Of course, Altuve gets it all the time. You know, you remember that, and you really want to beat this team because of the way they won it in 2017.
1: Regardless of the situation.
3: Yeah.
1: All right, so the part B of the roundtable today, we'll come up with three wishes for this series for the Mariners.
3: I want to see Cal Raleigh be Cal Raleigh. You know, get back to being who he was last year. Is he going to hit 60 home runs on the season? No, that's not going to happen. It's only been done three times in the history of the American League, somebody hitting 60. I want to see Cal be Cal, and it's going to happen. He's going to get going. He had the issue with his side, and he was out for three games. The World Baseball Classic didn't have a lot of reps and swings and working with our guys. Off to a slow start, looking to get out of a long slump. I want to see Cal just get a line drive into the gap right now the other way from both sides of the plate to get started. And he is going to be Cal Raleigh for the rest of the way. He's the guy that really drives this offense, along with Julio and Naylor. But I want to see Cal Raleigh be Cal Raleigh. And he's going to get there.
1: That is a A1 wish right there. Yeah. Very good. Gary?
0: The Mariners scored at least 6 runs in every game in Seattle against the Astros, all 4 games. That's what I want to see again, because the Astros pitching staff has been beat up all season. Mariners beat them up last time they played. And so just continue their misery. Score a bunch of runs. Because there is a reality, too, the back end of this, now without Ferrer for this series as well.
1: Right.
0: You're without Brash, you're without Spire, without Ferrer. Your big lefties, with Alvarez still in the lineup. You're going to need to score some runs, too. And you can do that against this Astros team. So go ahead and do that, then.
1: All right. So there's two offenses there.
0: Consistency is what
1: I'm saying. Consistency is good. We like consistency. You want consistency. You both mentioned offense. And I think that is valuable, in that what there is going to be available in the pen is going to be less with Ferrer out. And, of course, Brash and Spire are out. I could go

0: starting pitching and getting deep into games? This, because that's important. Is there waiting for Brash to come back? Or I could go the Andrés Muñoz route.
1: Yes, that's what I was thinking.
0: And I want him to be on the hill for two of these games, and I want him to walk away with saves, decisive saves.
1: Yeah.
0: If not, then I want them to score 8 runs every game. Go from there. But yeah, I'm gonna go. Andre getting a couple of good ones under his getting a couple of good ones under his belt.
2: It could be a 3-run save. It doesn't have to be a 1-run save.
0: But he's not going to be out there if that's I guess it could be. It could be.
2: I'm just telling the Mariners
0: in that situation.
2: You know, you still get a save if it's 3 runs, so you could hand him a 3-run lead if you wanted to. That'd be great.
1: Work through some things. Yeah.
2: Instead of just one run every time.
0: That's not against the rules.
2: I'm just saying that out loud.
0: Okay.
2: It's within the rules. He could get a save if he had
0: three runs. There's just so many 1-run. I mean, I don't know if he would like. He's not used to that, so I don't know if that's. I don't know if I'd advise that, Gary. We'll have to.
2: We'll see what happens.
0: We'll see.
1: He's the sweetest guy in the world, and I want him to see him go out there angry, and I want to see him be a fire breathing dragon out there and and get that save tonight and get going. He's the nicest kid in the world, and he's still one of the best closers in this game of baseball. But I'd love to see him be out there 2-3 times in the series.
0: That could be another round table. We each come up with a way to make Andrés Muñoz angry.
1: Yeah.
0: I hate cats.
1: I don't know. Oh, that would make him angry. I was talking about Matilda last night coming in the hotel. And Matilda was in Chicago.
0: Yeah, Matilda was in Chicago. Yeah. I saw pictures on social. Matilda is very well traveled. All right, I think we've got the plan there, and thanks for sharing the memories, good, bad, and otherwise. Just an important place to play, and I think this is actually a really good place for them in the moment. Good things could happen in this 4-game series. That was your roundtable. Coming up next, now it all starts with the guy on the hill, doesn't it? And George Kirby has been oh so good this year. We're going to take a closer look with pitching coach and strategist Trent Blank. Circle the bases and find yourself in the middle of the fun at Muckleshoot Casino Resort. 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

0: I think it's truthfully just a combination of him focusing on it now, but just an evolution over the past 3 or 4 years where we knew the fastballs like really played up, and he was able to kind of just bully guys with that. But as guys start to adjust to him and the league adjusts a little bit, he found another way to get guys out. And so I think it just a little bit more dedication to that pitch and seeing how it plays out.
1: What about mindset with him? I mean, we know how much he hated walks, and we know he gets angry, and we're all good with that. We like angry George, no question about it. The walk rate kind of bit up the last 2 years. He's fine with it. That's what is important. His strikeout rate is down. Mm-hmm. All of his other numbers are up. He's getting the ball in play. Is that what's going on, and he's comfortable with it?
0: Yeah, I was going to say, we try to sift through it a little bit, and as long as he's executing at a higher rate, we do think that it'll regress to the mean a little bit. We're not ignoring it, but what we're seeing underneath the hood looks pretty good. And not saying that we're okay with not having a couple more bunch outs, but not necessarily hitting a panic button on this one. So a little bit of part due to the teams you're playing. He's got real stuff. He's got swing and miss to him, and I think we'll see it come alive here over the next month or so.
1: And that, if that comes alive, you're talking about a pretty ridiculous pitcher, because that was not a knock on him, what I just said. It's a different way of getting out.
0: Yeah. No, I think it's he has a lot of ways of getting people out. There might be a little bit more contact here and there because he's more in the zone. We'll see the swing and miss pick up as the season goes on.
1: What did you like that you saw from Logan last night?
0: I'd say the big positive was seeing the slider come back to life a little bit. I think that pitch was, or the past 2 years, you see it leak to the right side a little bit, and he's made a good adjustment of just making sure it comes out of his hand a little bit more glove side, and I think we're seeing some good results from that.
1: Okay, and lastly, we haven't seen Andres in a few days. What do you want to see? He's going to get into a game soon. What do you want to see from him?
0: Honestly, just want to see him come out with a little fire. Want to see it from pitch one, sitting 98, and just attacking guys. No passivity, just extremely aggressive and utilize a slider a ton.
1: And that was Trent Blank right there. And they see it's all there with Andres right now. And just, just sometimes you have to believe in yourself a little bit more. And the stuff is there. We know about that. And then Kirby, one of the interesting things there was I was really surprised that they are looking for more swing and miss with him. With everything that he's been doing and the success, he's been getting deep in games from the start of the season, which has been great for the Mariners too. But very intriguing where this could be going for George Kirby, who tonight, if he wins the ball game, if he gets the W, it would be his 50th career win. He will have done it in 120 starts. That was the Mariners Clubhouse Insider. Coming up next, it is time for those picks to click. That as the pregame show continues right here on the Mariners Radio Network.
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5: 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The Dodgers get Mookie Betts back tonight. He's been out for about a month with an oblique injury, and the game has lost another great. It has been a terrible week in that regard as the Dodgers lost Rene Cardenas, who in 1958 became the first full-time Spanish-language broadcaster in MLB history. And, Rizzi, we saw him quite often when we went there. He's a Hall of Famer, just such an important figure in the game.
6: Oh, outstanding. 90-something years of age. 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Major League broadcaster for many, many seasons. It's been a tough week with the loss of John Sterling, and Bobby Cox passing away a few days ago, and now Rene Cardenas. So a lot of big losses.
5: Tough
6: in the game.
5: 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Now, we had earlier some wishes for the team for the series. Let's get a little more specific here. How about some picks to click?
7: Rizzi, forgot to wish for more wishes.
5: That's your bad. Too late. I'm not granting any more today.
7: That was a big mistake.
5: That's a big mistake. Take note, kids.
6: Yeah.
5: All right. Rizzi, pick to click, and you only get one.
6: I'm going with my guy. Cal Raleigh is going to get out of that 0-for-32 slump in a big way today with two home runs. He is going to go yard, all night long. Right now he's tied for seventh all-time. Mariners home run list with Alvin Davis with 160 career home runs. He's going to hit two tonight. Moved by Alvin for seventh place by himself. Then right in front of him will be Nelson Cruz, who hit 163 home runs in a Mariner
5: uniform. Okay, so that helps, because maybe you just wanted to hang out with Alvin more, and why wouldn't he? Because Alvin is just a wonderful, nicest. But Nelly Cruz is a good person to hang out with, too.
6: Yes, he's going after Nelly right now.
5: Okay, we can move up a little bit now. All right, I see what we're doing. Gary?
7: People don't like Julio here. And
5: what's wrong with that?
7: He's going to make it worse.
5: He's going to be the villain. Yeah. I think he does like that a little bit.
7: Two home runs into the Crawford boxes today.
5: Okay. We're putting up a lot of dingers today.
7: Yeah, dingers.
5: And I'm here for it. All right. Good picks to click there. Coming up next, we're going to check out the scoreboard as well as run down the news, notes, and nuggets from the day. All that as the pregame show continues right here on the Mariners Radio Network.
8: You know, people, they think that emotions are meant to be hidden because they show weakness. It's a terrible way to see life. Emotions are made to be expressed. You want to cry, cry. You want to laugh, laugh. You want to hit the wall, but get over it fast, because that's not the way to live, right? But emotions are absolutely.

0: Absolutely beautiful. It makes us humans. And at the beginning, I won't have the courage to tear up in front of my daughter. Now it's like, hey, watch, I'm human like you are. You cry, I cry. Before, I'll be embarrassed. I'll go in the bathroom, sob like a little baby, and come back with my eyes all red. And, you okay? Were you like doing something in the bathroom? I'm like, no, I promise, I wasn't. You know, it was hard to express my emotions. And I read a book that changed my life. And after reading that, it's like, hey, I'm a human being. I'm going to cry when I cry. Who cares? I'm having an emotional moment and I'm going to express it. And whoever's going through that, I'm going to back him up and say, hey, let it out.
1: Xavier Cortez is the owner of Northwest Chevrolet GMC.

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Just getting set to go for 10 first pitch back in the beautiful Pacific Northwest. And I hear it is beautiful in the Seattle area today, so good for everybody there. Looking forward to getting home, but there's some business that needs to be taken care of. Here on the road with the Mariners, having some opportunity in front of them with what has been an injured and struggling Houston Astros team. Mariners at 19-22 need to climb back towards that 500 mark, and they can go a long way in doing that on this series. And who better to have on the hill right now than George Kirby tonight, who has been doing good things throughout the season. He is out on the grass, the outfield grass, going through his warm-up tosses alongside Cal Raleigh, who is also airing out the arm right now, it looks like, as he is playing catch with Austin Nola. And they both have their separate work that they do, but they're going to come together in the bullpen in just a couple of moments and start getting ready for this one in earnest. George has just been fantastic. Look for that sweeper that Trent Blank talked about. It has changed a little bit. It's been classified as a slider traditionally for him, but he is getting a little bit more sweeper, and it's veered over into the sweeper. Getting more sweep with it, and it's veered over into the sweeper numbers, and it has been something that has been working very, very well for him this season. We're going to step away from what is coming up here in just a few minutes and take a look at what is going on around the rest of baseball with the Chevy Equinox scoreboard. Bigger, bolder, and built for the Northwest, the all-wheel drive Equinox is where Northwest adventures begin. This is what we got right now. The Guardians lead the Angels 7-0 in the bottom of the fifth inning. Travis Bazzano with a two-run double in that game. Super prospect is off to a pretty good start. Ben Rice has hit his 13th home run of the year, and the Yankees lead the Orioles 2-0 in the fifth. The Rays lead the Blue Jays 5-0 in the bottom of the second inning, and they got all five of those runs off of Kevin Gausman. Rays come into the day at 26-13. They have overtaken the New York Yankees in the East and currently have the second best record in baseball. Very quietly doing big things, and I don't think they're getting the notice. Perhaps they should. D-backs and Rangers are in warm-ups, and coming up later tonight, it will be the Dodgers and Giants squaring off at Chavez Ravine. As for what we've got coming up here, Mariners are going to line up like this against Peter Lambert, who is 2-2 with a 2.42 ERA. Got a pretty good fastball. Is going to really mix it, and a lot of confidence. He's coming off a win against the Dodgers. He will be who the Mariners are facing. Most importantly, right-handed pitcher. I think they will be happy to see that. At the top for the M's will be Brendan Donovan at third base. Julio Rodriguez, who has been very good, particularly in the last 34 games with the 865 OPS. He will be in center field. Josh Naylor brings a 9-game hit streak into tonight's game. Cal Raleigh, Rick Riz's pick to click, batting cleanup and catching. Randy Rosarena in left field. Luke Raley in right. J.P. Crawford, the shortstop.

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4: This year marks 250 years since the signing of the Declaration of Independence, an event that changed history and ignited the American spirit. Nowhere is that spirit more evident than in the world of sports, and we at KPUG are revisiting some of the greatest calls in sports history, including Dave Niehaus and the double from 1995.
5: And the 0-1 pitch on the way to Edgar Martinez. Swung on the line, that left field line for a base hit. Here comes Joy. Here is Junior to third base. They're going to wave him in. The throw to the plate will be late. The Mariners are going to play for the American League Championship. I don't believe it. It just continues. My, oh, my. Edgar Martinez with a double. Ripped down the left field line, and they are going crazy at the Kingdom.
4: We're Northwest Sports, KPUG, proud to celebrate America 250.
6: The Bellingham Bells won the WCL Championship last year. What do they have in store for the upcoming season? Alan and Jason got the latest from President and GM Stephanie Morrell.
7: We've got some returners. So Colt Peterson, who, you know, closed out the game there at Portland. He's a sophomore at Stanford. 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So he'll be back with us. Mason Shen, who was a West Coast League All-Star with Kamloops, he's going to come over and be with us. So we've got two things going. We've got our normal, you know, UCLA, Stanford, some of the incoming guys, and we've got some very high-end prospects. We have a player, Tyler Spangler. 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So I mean, he's a guy who's really special, and if he gets here, I mean, he's going to be a very special player to watch.
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8: Welcome back. It is the Mariners pregame show brought to you by Toyota of Renton, Toyota of Kirkland, Aaron Goldsmith and Gary Hill in Houston, Texas. Gary, it's our first trip. Not ever. First trip this year to Houston.
9: We have been here before. it all seems very familiar, but yes, the first trip here.
8: I'm really curious what it will be like in this building today.
9: Me too. Things have not gone well for the Astros this year. For a fan base, talk about a fan base that is used to winning and being competitive and division titles and playoff runs, everything else. This is very different right now for Houston. In fact, you know, you listen to people talk around here, and they have the Mariners for four, the Rangers coming up for three. The talk is like a season-defining homestand, and it's May. That's not usually how it's talked about here in Houston.
8: You know, the funny thing about that is the American League, and the West in particular, is so blah.
9: Yeah.
8: That even if the Astros went roughly 500 on this homestand, like, they're still in it, right? I mean, what are they, 5.5 outside right now? And they're just horrible.
9: They're not alone. They've been bad. Blue Jays have been bad, but they're still in it. Boston's been bad. They're still in it. You know, teams we thought would be competitive for playoff spots coming into the season, which is partly why the American League is what it is. You have these teams you expect to be good, several teams that haven't been good. I mean, Mariners are below 500 sure. right now at this point, so it's been a really weird year in the American League so far, but the end result is it's all there for everybody.
8: For the Astros, it's a much different scenario, as you know, than the Mariners.
9: 100%. And I would say the Blue Jays, the difference between the Mariners, I think, and the Blue Jays and the Astros and the Red Sox, they have fundamental problems that may torpedo their season.
8: Is it 15 players, more or less, on the injured list for the Astros right now?

0: Yeah, and it's not an, I know it's an overwhelming number, but when you dig into who,
1: it's
0: Hunter Brown.
1: It's like the opening day
0: hater.
1: Yes,
0: Pena.
1: It's your big guys.
0: Yeah,
1: your big guys.
0: Yeah,
1: and when you look at this lineup for the Astros most nights recently, it feels like it's a Grapefruit League game, right? They're guys you've never heard of.
0: 100%. It's just very different. And, you know, you look at their overall numbers offensively, and they've been off the charts.
1: Yeah.
0: However, the offense hasn't been... The pitching has actually stabilized a little bit. Hasn't been great. Don't get me wrong. But, like, in the last 10 games I'm talking about, the pitching has been not as bad. But the offense... And this is what... I know we talked about this in the Astros series, because their offense was red hot.
1: Yeah.
0: And
1: ripping.
0: We were like... What happens when their offense slows down? And this is kind of what happens.
1: Yeah. It's been a bad month for them so far, and they're still, the offensive numbers are still kind of buoyed by a healthy and hot April. This is a road trip that when you started it, or when you looked at the calendar months ago, you thought, okay, maybe you could sweep in Chicago. You could at least get 2 out of 3. And then you hope, man, you hope you can split in Houston.
0: Yeah.
1: And obviously, both those teams, Chicago and Houston, are playing very differently than anyone expected.
0: Yes.
1: White Sox are actually quite competitive. Mariners saw that firsthand. That was a series loss, unfortunately, for the M's. And this is an Astros team that the Mariners swept in April in 4. I don't know if sweeping in 4 again is a realistic thing, even given the state of them. But you are saying, if you're the Mariners, hey, let's go take 3 out of 4.
0: Yes, I think you're saying that. And when you look at the weaknesses from the Mariners so far, it's harder for the Astros to exploit that. They don't have a lefty starter that's going to start in this series. They have 2 lefty relievers. And in a 4-game series, they can only throw so many innings, right? So I don't think the Astros are equipped to exploit what the Mariners have been struggling with the most this year. I think that'll be helpful in a 4-game series.
1: This is like the praise hands emoji right now for the Mariners.
0: Yes. Yeah.
1: We'll
0: see what happens.
1: Yes, it begins tonight. Brought to you by Toyota of Renton and Toyota of Kirkland. Mariners and the Astros, game 1 of 4 on the Mariners Radio Network.
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